0: Ravens managed to tie it and send it to extra innings. And, boy, even he had to take a breath when this one was over.
1: The last couple innings were, I'd say, unique is the best way to put it. It's part of baseball. I think the ebbs and flows, the last two innings were definitely that. It took you on a roller coaster, and you just got to play the game, man. Play the game hard, and every out, every at-bat matters, and it just shows right there.
0: Yeah, every plate appearance matters. Every change matters. The subs, the defensive maneuvering, all of that mattered from both managers tonight, as well as keeping the spirits up. Derek Shelton, when he chatted with the media moments ago, was quick to give some credit to one of his staff members.
2: I'm going to give a lot of credit to Mark Hallberg because, like, that's a time where, you know, you can be pissed, you can hang your head, and the energy that he kind of started right away, I thought was really good. It was like, all right, here we go, like, let's go. And to his credit, you know, I think our players kind of felt like, all right, we're still going to play the final three outs, and we played the final six outs and ended up coming up with a victory. So I think there's little things that go into conversations, there's little things that go into, you know, confidence, and I think right there, really appreciated that out of Mark.
0: Yeah, good bite there from Shelty. We had Mark Hallberg on Inside Twins, I think two of the last 4 weeks or so. Great thinker, but grew up a Twins fan too. So, you know, there's that part of him that is dying for the Twins to get a win night in and night out, and obviously picking up the spirits of the guys in that dugout after they surrendered the lead. We thank all of the Twins for their post-game thoughts as our ears have been on the clubhouse. 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For Minnesota's 24,000 corn farmers. We finish up the night with a trip around the bases next on your home for Twins Baseball.
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0: Twins get their third win this season in extra innings. They're now 3-2. Rockies fall to 2-3 as the Twins take the series opener 9-8-10. It's time to circle the bases. They're brought to you by Toyota. At first base, Brooks Lee homered in the second inning on a 2-2 count to extend the lead to 4-0. It was Brooks' fifth homer of the season with two strikes, tying Byron Buxton for the most on the team this season. Brooks had zero homers with two strikes in his career entering the year. Nelson Cruz has the Twins record with 18 bombs with two strikes in a single season. That was in 2019. At second base, Byron Buxton scored two more runs tonight and has now scored 33 runs at Target Field this season. That already puts him inside the top 50 run-scoring seasons in Target Field history, and it's only June. He's on pace to score 64 runs here at home, which would break the Target Field record by six. Brian Dozier has the record with 58 runs scored in 2016. The team's team record overall at home is 80 runs scored, set by Rod Carew at Metropolitan Stadium in 1977. At third base, as good of a campaign that Byron has had so far, his kryptonite has been hitting with runners in scoring position and two outs. But tonight, he doubled home Trevor Larnach with two down in the fifth to make it 5-0. That was just the second hit and first RBI this season with runners in scoring position and two outs. And at home plate, Royce Lewis came through with his first career walk-off to give the Twins their first walk-off of the season. It came in game 83 of this 2026 campaign, the longest the Twins have gone into a season before getting a walk-off since 1995. That team got it in game number 84, so they were a game away from matching the 95 Twins. That's what you find when circling the bases, brought to you by your local Toyota dealers. Toyota, let's go places. Well, the Twins can win a series tomorrow. We'll be back at it for another evening game, early evening, 6:10 first pitch, as Mike Paredes takes the ball for the Twins opposite veteran Michael Lorenzen for the Rockies. 6:10 first pitch means that we will hit the air for the pregame lineup card at 5:30. Big thank you to our team working late tonight for Mark Janowski, Brock Aker, Cameron Green, and Lucas Kirchner. I'm John Vitas saying good night from Target Field. Twins win here on your home for Twins baseball.
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9: Hit through the right side, RBI base hit, Ryan Jeffers. Twins take the lead, 2-1.
3: They had a pitch lined to the left center field. That's going to tie it up. As Bell around first base, ground ball weakly hit should be two. Kieschel to Lee, back to first in time for the tailor-made double play. Nicely turned.
9: Byron smashes this ball deep into the left field corner. That one's back towards the fence, and it's off the base of the wall. Byron looping around first, looping towards second. He slides in with a crisp leadoff double.
8: Today's game was brought to you by Target, proud partner of the Minnesota Twins. Derek Shelton, signing off.
10: This has been a presentation of the Treasure Island Baseball Network.
11: And then I'd seen most of the country over a gun sight. In those days, over 15 years ago, I never thought I'd return here as the guest of the Army to find our former enemies close allies. I never thought I'd have a chance to see this again either. It's Hitler's Stadium in Nuremberg. Once a triumphant monument to Nazism, it was here Hitler boasted that his party would rule the world for 1,000 years. While people were calling him a fool and the little corporal, he was using his evil genius to build one of the strongest armies on earth. Don't think the transformation was easy. I knew a lot of guys who died to make this place an inconspicuous dot in history. Their blood feeds the weeds you see growing now. Men who wanted to live just as much as you and I. What you have seen here is history. But history has a way of speaking firmly to the past, the present, and the future. And it tells us now, in no uncertain terms, that the price of peace is eternal vigilance.
12: And a terrific job on the production, editing, and storytelling by our own Greg Hengler. And a special thanks to Dr. Roger McGrath, who's the author of Gunfighters, Highwaymen, and Vigilantes, Violence on the Frontier, a U.S. Marine and former history professor at UCLA. Dr. McGrath has appeared on numerous History Channel documentaries. He's a frequent and regular contributor here at Our American Stories, and we're so blessed to have him as a part of our team. That's what it feels like at this point, these many years later, and still this kind of inspired storytelling, reminding us of who we were, right? Always reminding us of who we were. I love when he said that the greatest thing that ever happened to me happened on a train on the way to rest on the Riviera, when I heard the announcement that the war in Europe was over. And of course, then came his book, When He Came Back to Hell and Back, a bestseller in 48, the top grossing movie of 1955, that harrowing moment when he thought he wanted to end his life. And a friend of his, well, it wasn't exactly hug therapy. It was a tremendous insight he shared with his friend. And that insight, well, prevented a real tragedy. And by the way, the list, the Medal of Honor, Distinguished Service Award, which is second to the Medal of Honor, 3 Purple Hearts, 2 Silver Stars, 2 Bronze Stars, and of course, 5 French Awards and a Belgian Award for service. By the way, he was doing none of this for the awards. You can't try and earn them. By the way, he racked up those awards by the time he was 19. Audie Murphy's story here on Our American Stories.
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22: I'm meteorologist Allison Jacoby with Northern News Now, and we're going to see some showers possible this afternoon and evening. Otherwise, things will dry out over the weekend. Highs in the 70s this weekend, as well as some breezier conditions entering. Now, once we get to Sunday and Monday, we're going to start to see severe thunderstorm chances enter the forecast, back in and continuing throughout the week, as well as temperatures rising upwards into the 80s. With Northern News Now, I'm Allison Jacoby for 610 and FM 103.9 KDAL.
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23: KDAL. NBC News Radio, I'm Rob Martier. Vice President J.D. Vance says violence will be met with violence after the United States launched new strikes on Iran. In a post on social media, Vance said that if Iran has disagreements over the ceasefire agreement, they can pick up the phone. The American strikes were in response to Iran firing drones at a ship moving through the Strait of Hormuz. President Trump confirmed one of the Iranian drones hit a Singapore ship, causing damage. U.S. Central Command says that in response, military aircraft struck Iranian missile and drone storage locations and coastal radar sites. President Trump's former National Security Advisor John Bolton has pleaded guilty to retaining national security information. It's part of a plea deal that will also see Bolton pay a more than $2 million fine. and illegal retention of sensitive national security documents conviction can carry a sentence of up to 60 months in prison. He's set to be sentenced in October. A viral Knicks trash can video cost a fan her job, and now the city's tossing more of them out to some lucky New Yorkers. Liz Warner has more.
1: Following the incident where a fan dumped and nicked a bin, the city's sanitation department's giving away some of the commemorative blue and orange cans in an online lottery. Sanitation Commissioner Gregory Anderson says there's absolutely no need to pilfer them from the streets, but now his agency's dispensing with five of the collector's items in a random drawing. Effective immediately, New Yorkers 18 and over can enter at on.nyc.gov/basketgiveaway. In New York, I'm Liz Warner.
23: The District of Columbia and a man who protested the National Guard using Star Wars music have reached a settlement. Sam O'Hara filed a lawsuit claiming his constitutional rights were violated when he was detained and handcuffed for following National Guard troops around the city while playing Darth Vader's theme song. The terms of the agreement were not immediately disclosed. Rob Artier, NBC News Radio.
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23: After this morning's mistrial in the Palisades fire case, one juror is speaking out about why she thinks the prosecution did not prove their case. More from Jason Nathanson.
20: A lot of holes, yeah, a lot of holes.
24: Serena, juror number four, says she didn't buy the prosecution's theory that Jonathan Rinderknecht started the Lockman fire, which smoldered and turned into the Palisades fire a week later. But even if he did start that first fire, he shouldn't be
20: responsible for the whole Palisades.
24: And she didn't like how they tried to use his ChatGPT history.
20: I talk to ChatGPT all the time.
24: To paint him as a loner, mad at society, who wanted revenge against the wealthy.
20: Made me angry that they were, like, putting his character down for just being human.
24: The jury deadlocked 2 guilty, 10 not guilty. I'm Jason Nathanson.
23: TSA is bracing to screen nearly 19 million air travelers across the 4th of July holiday period. Wendy Swanson has more.
25: A TSA senior official says security checkpoints are fully staffed and prepared to welcome travelers and handle the large passenger volumes during the June 30th through July 6th period. The highest traffic is expected on July 2nd, with an expected 3 million people traveling through airports that day. The agency recommends travelers arrive early and check with their airline before their departure.
23: Tennis champion Chris Evert says her ovarian cancer has returned for a third time. NBC's Ann Thompson reports the 18-time Grand Slam winner was previously diagnosed with ovarian cancer in 2021 and 2023 and beat the disease both times.
26: She underwent surgery as the first step in her treatment and recovery.
23: The announcement comes as Netflix releases its documentary, Chris and Martina, The Final Set. A former dental assistant at a federal prison is being accused of taking bribes to smuggle drugs. Federal prosecutors claim 50-year-old Terry Lynn Outer from New Jersey would allegedly take money from inmates in order to bring drugs to a facility in New York. Investigators say Outer was able to pocket over $160,000 from the operation. Rob Martier, NBC News Radio.
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5: This is Lee Habib, and this is Our American Stories. Up next, a story I found particularly fascinating. It's called Earthrise. Here's the story. The year 1968 was by any measure a bad one for America. Senator Robert Kennedy and Reverend Martin Luther King were assassinated that year. Race riots swept the nation, and America was being torn apart by an ever-escalating presence in Vietnam. By all accounts, the event that saved 1968 from an endless barrage of bad news was a journey that propelled three men nearly a quarter of a million miles from the Earth. That journey to space and the iconic photograph that would come to define it, Earthrise, provided a moment of celebration, joy, and even hope in a nation desperately in need of all three. How did one of history's most iconic photographs come to be? Ironically, the very forces that impelled America to send troops to Southeast Asia propelled America into space, our global struggle with our communist adversary, the Soviet Union. America's race to space was set in motion when President John F. Kennedy commanded NASA to put a man on the moon before the end of the decade and before the Soviet Union. By 1968, America was losing that race and perpetually seemed to be a step behind the Russian space program. The Apollo 8 mission, thanks to some aggressive updates and flight alterations, finally put America in the lead. The Apollo 8 crew hurtled into space on December 21st on a Saturn V rocket that stood over 360 feet tall, the same height as a 36-story building, propelled by the nearly 160 million horsepower produced by its five F1 engines, and reached the moon in a mere 3 days, and on Christmas Eve Day.
6: We have liftoff.
5: Once the spacecraft entered lunar orbit, it made 10 complete orbits before returning home. It was on the fourth pass that the Apollo 8's flight crew, Bill Anders, Frank Borman, and Jim Lovell, witnessed what would come to be known as an Earthrise for the very first time. Here is Bill Anders talking about that moment years later with a NASA official. And you will also hear the real-life audio of the crew back in 1968 talking about what they were seeing themselves.
8: So we were in lunar orbit, upside down and going backwards. So for the first several revolutions, and we didn't see the Earth. And didn't really think about that. And then we righted ourselves, you know, heads up, and twisted the spacecraft so it was going forward. And while Frank Borman was in the process of doing that, suddenly I saw out of the corner of my eye this color. It was shocking.
9: The Earth, a blue and white ball, just above the lunar horizon, 240,000 miles away.
10: Oh my God, look at that picture over there. There's the Earth coming up. Wow, is that pretty. You got a color film, Jim? Hand me a roll of color, quick.
11: Oh man, that's great. Where is it?
10: Quick.
8: So I managed to get Lovell to get me a color magazine, put the long lens on and started snapping away. Yep.
10: Take several of them here. Give it to me.
11: Wait a minute, let me get the right setting here. Calm down, Mama.
10: Oh, I got it right. Oh, that's a beautiful shot.
11: Okay. Now, there's the explosion.
10: I did.
11: I picked you up. You sure you got it now?
10: Yeah, we'll come up again.
8: without a light meter, I really didn't know what to set it. So I just took the f-stop and just took a shot, moved it, took a shot, moved it, and then really didn't think that much about it.
5: That evening, Americans and the world, nearly 1 billion in all, watched in awe as America's intrepid space explorers broadcast a live Christmas Eve message while orbiting the moon. What could they say after seeing what they'd just seen?
7: We are now approaching lunar sunrise, and for all the people back on Earth, the crew of Apollo 8 has a message that we would like to send to you.
5: Bill Anders then started the largest mass televised Bible reading in world history, as each of the three crew members took turns reading the first 10 verses of Genesis. Days later, the negative that would become the world's most iconic photograph splashed safely in the Pacific Ocean on December 27th, developed and released for the world to see days not long after. In Life magazine's Year in Review edition, published on January 10th, 1969, Earthrise graced the cover. Life also printed the photo on a double-page spread alongside a poem by U.S. Poet Laureate James Dickey. Quote, "And behold, the blue planet steeped in its dream of reality, its calculated vision shaking with the only love." Years later, Apollo 8 crewmate Jim Lovell recalled the impact that moment had on the crew during his speech at the Washington National Cathedral during the National Air and Space Museum's 50th anniversary tribute to the Apollo 8 mission. Lovell closed things out with these words about the mission and that iconic photo that embodied it.
9: It was the American public, however, that received the greatest gift. After a year of controversy, Apollo 8 gave them a reason to be American. The flight of Apollo 8 can best be expressed by a telegram received by the crew. It only said, "Thanks, you saved 1968.
5: The story of Earthrise, one of the most iconic photos in history, here on Our American Stories. Lee Habib here. 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
4: I'm meteorologist Allison Jacoby with Northern News Now, and we're going to see some showers possible this afternoon and evening. Otherwise, things will dry out over the weekend. Highs in the 70s this weekend, as well as some breezier conditions entering. Now, once we get to Sunday and Monday, we're going to start to see severe thunderstorm chances enter the forecast, back in and continuing throughout the week, as well as temperatures rising upwards into the 80s. With Northern News Now, I'm Allison Jacoby for 610 and FM 103.9 KDAL.
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17: And we continue with Our American Stories. T.C. Stallings is known for making one of the biggest runs in Louisville Cardinal football history. It was the game-winning run in overtime against the University of Kentucky. To this day, he's known for that play. He calls it, quote, one of the most significant events in my life, unquote. But what people don't know is the story behind that run. Here he is to share that story.
18: You know, I grew up in Cleveland, Ohio, and most of my life I lived in the rougher parts. And, you know, I was the youngest of six, and I just began to shape my goals at that point because I didn't like how tough it was on me. I didn't like how tough it was on my mother, and I started to make the goal that I wanted to take care of her one day. And so I started to see on TV and through other things, well, that you could go to college for free by playing football. And, you know, I knew nobody in my family would be able to afford to send me to college. And nobody had ever been, you know, nobody knew how to get there. And I wanted to be the first, and I wanted to play football. And so I started to put everything I could into getting there. I never forget when I was officially accepted as a scholarship athlete at the University of Louisville. And I mean, it's important that I let y'all know what it took to get there, because I wasn't really prepared. It was hard to pass the ACT. I would go and I would try to take ACT prep courses and just anything I could, but I failed that test like three straight times. It was the fourth time that I passed. By that time, I had had over like 50 like letters from colleges, but they were kind of just dropping off when I was not passing the test, but Louisville stuck in there. And so I stuck with them. And I signed my scholarship. I cried. I had done it. I had graduated high school, which was a big deal in my family, and was the first to go to college. And I was on my way. So I'm at Louisville. And I mean, those who know me know this is, Louisville was then and now, this is one of the greatest blessings of my life. And so right away, all the work just began. I began to write my goals down, and I knew what I wanted to do. Like, my goal was to be the starting running back for the University of Louisville and get myself to the NFL, you know, and I knew I had to be great. So right off the bat, the first thing that happens is the coaches switched my position. And they picked me to go to the linebacker room. I go to linebacker room. So now, and I'm like, coach, I don't want to play linebacker. But I played a little bit in high school, but I'm a running back. That's what I came to college for. And he's like, well, we're picking the most athletic running backs to go. This is to sweeten it over for me. You know, you're athletic. You can play. You know, we need you. We got a surplus of running backs. We want to see you play linebacker, help us out. That's what we're short. We don't have a lot of linebackers, and we don't have a lot of time. And I'm just like, coach, I hear you, but I just want to play running back. He was like, well, you know, you got an opportunity to start. I'm like, okay, so where you say the linebacker room was? Because starting was the key for me. And so I got all conference as a freshman for linebacker, playing linebacker. I had like 55 tackles and 2 sacks. And I worked hard, never complained. So I told him, I did everything you wanted me to do, coach. All I want is one shot at playing running back. One shot. I mean, what do you have to lose? And at first, he really wasn't going for it at all, you know. And so I'm like, I knew I had to come up with something different. So I went and talked to our offensive line coach. And that's like one of my favorite coaches, the offensive line coach. I could talk to him about anything. And I'm just like, look, I'm like, coach won't give me a shot. I just think he's kind of caught up in the guys that they have. And I get it. He ain't never seen me play is what it is. So if he saw me run the ball, I might have a chance. Coach asked me, did I have any film of me running? And I had my high school recruitment tape. So I gave it to our offensive line coach. He took it to the head coach, you know, and head coach was like, oh, I like the way he kind of really pushes it up in there. You one carry, you don't do something with it, you going back to defense. I said, okay, that's fair. I appreciate that one carry. I took him serious. I don't know if he was joking or not, but I took that one carry and I did something with it. My experience as a Christian growing up was just more about habit than having a deep relationship with Jesus. And again, this is about as much as any of us knew. You know, my mother, myself, you know, this is just how I knew. I believed in God and I knew that you could ask him for things. You know, I knew to pray over my food. I knew to, you know, go to church on Sundays. I knew those types of things and I would do them. But I didn't have this deep-rooted faith. So it really wasn't hard to be fooled into thinking that you are really a super solid Christian if you just did some of the habits right. And that's what I was doing. And so there were people that would say, hey, is there somebody on the Louisville football team that wouldn't mind coming and sharing their faith with some kids? I would always be the one chosen to do those kinds of things. So I would go, you know, I would go and do these things. TC's a great Christian, you know, get Tony to do it. So I'm like, you know, no problem. I love to teach the kids, you know? So I would go and I would look at scriptures and prepare myself and go tell them everything that they're supposed to do. You know, watch your language, watch what you watch on TV. Like, be careful with that. You know, don't say this, don't do that, and teaching them all the things that they're supposed to be doing because they're kids and they need to be careful. But I'm an adult. I kind of know what I'm doing. The music ain't influencing me. So see, I would leave those places and pop in to whatever I wanted to listen to because I didn't think it mattered that I listened to those things. I would lust with the best of them, you know, running around at the parties while I'm out, you know, telling everybody what they need to do, and I'm living it out the best I can for what I knew. There was somebody following me around, like looking at how I live my life. And I'll never forget when he made himself known to me, because I'm on my way to lunch and he comes up to me and he says, hey, I want to study scripture with you. And I'm like, the first thing popped through your head when you think you're doing, you know, Christianity the way it's supposed to be done is you get prideful. I'm just like, man, you know, I know how y'all kind of walk around campus looking for people to study scripture with, but I'm like, brother, I lead Bible studies on campus. And, you know, I read, I'm kind of cool. You probably want to use that for somebody who needs that, you know? But I appreciate the offer. And so finally he saw that he wasn't gonna get nowhere with me. And he's like, look, just what if we just do one Bible study one-on-one? And I leave you alone. And all I really heard was, I leave you alone. That excited me. I'm like, all right, well, I mean, in my mind, I'm saying to myself, one Bible study to get rid of this guy? Perfect. Let's do it. In fact, brother, we ain't even got to wait. We can go tonight. All right? Get your Bible. We can go tonight. Let's go. So that night, he came to my room. And when he walked in, he had his Bible and a videotape. He just pops the tape in. I sit down on my bed, I'm watching. And when it comes on, it fades in, and it just shows Jesus on the cross getting whipped. Like, right off the bat, it's just a crucifixion, it's a reenactment. And I'm watching this, and I'm like, okay. And it's just whip after whip. And you're seeing, you know, the agony. And then these scriptures start to scroll up, and these words. And it's just saying things like, he died for your sins. He died for the sins of the world. And so many of us still freely commit these sins. And then you see in scriptures about what it truly means to follow him. And don't conform to the world. And just all of these different things are just coming up. And I'm sitting up here reading scriptures, reading about how much he loves you. And it's just, and he's still getting beat in the background.
17: And you've been listening to T.C. Stallings share his story. And he starts off talking about where he grew up and how he grew up in a tough neighborhood where nobody in his family had ever gone to college. He wanted to be the first one. He saw football as his way to do it. He saw football as a way to get that scholarship and in the end get to the NFL and take care of his mom. Some adversity along the way, the ACTs. And he failed not once, not twice, but three times. But on the fourth time, well, he got what he needed, the score he needed. And he found himself at Louisville on a full ride. And then we started to hear about his faith journey. And if you listening who have one know exactly what he's talking about. When we come back, more of T.C. Stallings' story here on Our American Stories.
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30: NBC News Radio, I'm Rob Martier. Vice President J.D. Vance says violence will be met with violence after the United States launched new strikes on Iran. The American strikes were in response to Iran firing drones at a ship moving through the Strait of Hormuz. The death toll in Venezuela has climbed to more than 900 after Wednesday's devastating earthquakes. Government officials said more than 3,300 others were injured when the back-to-back magnitude 7.2 and 7.5 quakes hit. The U.S. is rushing search and rescue teams and humanitarian supplies to the country. The TSA is bracing to screen nearly 19 million air travelers across the 4th of July holiday period. A TSA senior official says security checkpoints are fully staffed and prepared to welcome these travelers and handle the large passenger volumes during the June 30th through July 6th period. The highest traffic is expected on July 2nd. Rob Martier, NBC News Radio.
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17: And we continue with our American stories, and with T.C. Stallings' story, let's pick up where we last left off.
18: Now, he left this play for quite some time, and I'm sitting up here, this big 218-pound running back was just humbled. I start crying. I mean, I'm like, I just wanted it to end, you know. And I honestly didn't feel like he was necessarily showing me anything I didn't know. But I mean, it's just, here I am, I'm face to face with it. So when the video ended, he just immediately opened up his Bible and he just started showing me even more scriptures about what it truly means to follow Jesus. And I'm looking at all of them and I'm like, I'm not doing any of these things. You know, it's like these scriptures, I had seen them before. I was familiar with them, but they just was, I had never went this deep with him to like really draw out the true meaning. You know, scriptures about the Holy Spirit, how the Holy Spirit is supposed to change your life and lead your life. And all of this is just, I'm like, man, I felt bad. I felt it was bad in a good kind of way. It just wasn't feeling good at that time. It's just, I felt good to know, but I felt embarrassed. I'm overwhelmed. And he's like, you know, Tony, the reason that I wanted to talk to you is because, you know, we all see you around here. You're starting running back for Louisville, and people will be asking you to come speak, and you know, you're speaking on behalf of Jesus Christ. But if people knew what we're talking about right now, like if they knew what these scriptures said, if they knew what it truly meant to be a Christ follower, and then compare that to the life you live in, so they see you as a hypocrite. That's it. Very next morning, I started trying to do everything right. It was like cold turkey, be the best Christian you could ever be. I feel like I was doing better before this kid come in and start showing me all the scriptures, and now it's harder to be a Christian now. I hate this, you know, and I was just really upset because it wasn't easy anymore. And so I'm like, I look at my Bible, and I was like, you know what, I just felt compelled to give it another quick read. I'm like, let me just... And I grabbed the Bible and I opened it up. And I do not think this was an accident, but I opened it up to 1 Corinthians chapter 9, verse 24 through 27. I just started reading right there. And this is where it says, do you know that in a race, all the runners run, but only one gets the prize? So run to win. Each athlete goes into strict training. They do it to get a crown that will not last, but we do it to get a crown that will last forever. And I sat there and it just hit me like a ton of bricks. I just read Paul compare the effort of an athlete to the effort of a Christian. That's all he did right there. And he said that the athletes do it for stuff that won't last, but the Christian is supposed to do it for a crown that will last forever. And I'm like, well, do what? This is what I'm saying to myself as I'm reading the scripture. He said, go into strict training. And that's when I was just blown away by the next thought that came to my head, and I know it came from the Lord because I still live by it today. But if the Lord could speak audibly, like right to me, this is what I felt like he was saying. You sat up here, TC, and you had a fit last night because you was failing as a Christian. You know, you get mad about what the Holy Spirit ain't doing and what ain't working and what. But how's your effort? This Louisville team, you will do everything they tell you to do. When it's time to strength train, you're strength training. When it's time to endurance train, you're endurance training. But what about when it's time to strength train for me? What about when it's time to endurance train for me? What about the strict training that I try to put you through? For Louisville, you never quit. For me, you quit at the drop of a hat. The team meetings, you always there. You skip church today because you ain't feel like coming to be with me. So yeah, you're a great player for the University of Louisville. You do everything your coach tells you to do. But what kind of player are you on my team? I got all of that from that scripture. And it was clear to me, God has done his part. His part is to save me, give me the Holy Spirit, give me his son, Jesus Christ. My part is to follow him, obey him, let him train me into the type of person I need to be. So I started thinking of it this way. God, Jesus Christ, and the Holy Spirit, those are my head coaches. And the game is life. And I'm always playing 365 days a year, 24/7. And the opponent is Satan. And the Bible is my playbook. And the question I always ask myself is, what kind of player would Jesus say I am each and every day? That was life-changing for me. So I go to the running backs meeting, and, you know, it's like it always is. You know, we sit down and, you know, the jokes start coming out, and a lot of times it's inappropriate and the bad language and, you know, the small talk and just all this stuff that I'm now working hard to not be attracted to, you know, and I'm working on myself. And so for me, it's, you kind of just gotta wait till it's over. You know, I'm ducking my head. I'm obviously uncomfortable. And, you know, the players were noticing and the coach was noticing. So when the meeting ended, we were all leaving, and my running back coach stopped me and wanted to talk to me. And he was just like, you know, what's your problem? It's like, you really had a problem today. What's going on? I told him, after just being pressed to give an answer, I'm just like, look, God runs my life now. So whenever we are talking about football and the things that that can help me grow as a player, I'm all ears. But we start talking about all this other stuff, I ain't gonna be listening. I don't want nothing to do with it. And I just, that didn't really sit well with him. And I really think he struggled with the old me versus the new me, but he hit me with some words that would stay with me the whole rest of the day. God might control your life, but I control the running back rotation. You just remember that. I had a choice to make. This is how I started to think. So I'm just like, now comes the compromise option in my mind. As I sit in my dorm room, I'm like, all I gotta do is laugh at a few little stupid jokes and just like not make this an issue, and then everything's good. What's so bad about that? But remember, you know, I'm studying scripture now. And I had a regular reading habit and praying habit that really meant something to me now. So I'm reading scripture, and I see the book of Matthew where he's like, if you deny me before men, I'll deny you before the Father. But if you honor me before men, I'll honor you before the Father. And that just made the decision for me. There's no way that I'm going to put anything ahead of honoring Jesus Christ. When I went back to the meeting, it was pretty much the same meeting that it always is. And I was the same way that I was before. And you could tell, it was just like these like battle lines were drawn, because from that point on, coach has really kind of gravitated away from me. I mean, he never was really all in on it anyway, but I worked hard.
1: And you're listening to T.C. Stallings telling the story about the battle between his faith walk and his earthly walk. Again, for any of you who have a faith walk, any kind, you know exactly what he's talking about, that struggle.
17: and a temptation. And he got that word from his Lord, and that was, you never quit for Louisville, but you quit at the drop of a hat when it comes to me. God did his part, he realized as he was reading scripture. My part is to follow him and to have him train me up. The Bible is my playbook now. And now here he is stuck in a conflict.

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17: And we continue with our American stories and T.C. Stallings' story. Let's pick up where we last left off.
18: As I watched him support, you know, those that kind of got along with him better, I knew that I was kind of going to be on my own. Like, this is going to be the challenge of a lifetime. And here we are gearing up for

0: first game of the season. All I could do is control what I can control. So I knew he probably would prefer somebody else get the spot, but I held my own in practice. I stayed in a position where I wasn't giving up my spot. And so for the season opener against UK, I was listed as a starter. If I don't play well, my dream is done. Boom, we come running out.
1: And here come the Cardinals.
0: And I remember, I knew I was gonna start the game, and I just wanted to start good. I felt confident, but things just didn't start out the way I planned at all.
1: On a third and one, and they give it to Stallings. I'm not sure. I think he's going to be a little bit shy.
2: Yeah, it's going to be close. He snuck through there, but I think his knees were already on the ground.
0: I was so nervous about the wrong thing. I wasn't nervous about playing football. I was nervous about how much I would play. But they switched running backs, like right off the bat. And I'm like, here we go.
1: Here's a draw play. They give it off to 32. That's Chris Lester. And he gives it to Lester again. And Lester fights and looks like he has the first down. Here's Lester again. He turns the corner and Lester has another Cardinal first down.
0: So now I started to see what we got going here. Whoever did better in this game was going to be the starter. So then finally, I get in. You know, I took the ball and I just made this quick cut. And I was going. I had a nice run.
1: Here's the give. Big hole up the middle. 27, Tony Stallings. Stallings still on his feet and fights his way to the 43. Good effort by Stallings that time. Nick Sebi was a guy.
0: And I'm starting to, and I'm like, yeah, I needed that. Like, it was a really, really good run. Then I get called off the field before I could really get warmed up. I was like, it's slipping away. It's slipping away. But then the rains came.
1: And again, officials have detected lightning in the area and determined that conditions may be unsafe for the game to continue. So they've asked everyone to, in an orderly fashion, to return to their cars here at Papa John's Cardinal Stadium as the rain really blows in here in a 19-14, what we call a suspended game at this point due to lightning.
0: Now, I'm gonna tell you, I think to this day, that God knew I needed that storm. Because that was an hour and 14 minute rain delay. And I didn't even go, normally like everybody goes and meets as a group, like the running backs go to running backs, the wide receivers go to wide receivers. They say, I didn't even go. I went straight to the bathroom. And I was in there by myself. And I'll never forget this, man. I started to look into the mirror. Water is dripping down and sweat, and I'm just looking at myself, and I'm just like, what are you doing? And I just started to pray. If I have to give up my starting position to show that I have full faith in you, that you're first place in my life, that's fine. I get that. Like, if I'm gonna lose it, let me lose it, but let me go out there and play the way I know I can play. I'm nervous, I'm scared, I'm looking over my shoulder, I just wanna stop that. Just let me do what I know I can do. And if you wanna take this away from me, you take it. Just give me peace. Just let me play the way I know I can play. And I'm just sitting here just like begging and pleading in this mirror. And honestly, it's just like the movies, man, where I just started to feel a sense of peace. Like, I really just started to feel it. And I felt like if I really go out there and just have this peace, that's faith. Next thing I know, they was yelling for everybody, it's time to go back out. Hour and 14 minutes, and I needed every minute. So yeah, I didn't think it mean I was gonna go out there and crush it. But that's kind of what started to happen.
1: Here's the give to Stallings. Stallings inside the 20. Stallings to the 10, to the 9-yard line.
0: First carry, I'm gone. Straight up the middle, gone. Put some moves on, gone. Long run. And now, when I get up normally after a play like that, I get pulled out the game and the other running back comes in. Coach called the same play again. I hit it again. Boom. Straight up through there. Bang. Almost scored. They call my play again. I mean, this is a dream. Every single play was to me, this series. I got that ball. I ran straight ahead. Ran into the defensive end, carried that boy in the end zone, and scored a touchdown.
1: Penalty. Louisville trying to take the lead for the first time. Stalling. Touchdown, Louisville!
0: And I just remember going straight down to my knees, and I started thanking God. And I knew they were going to keep rotating. Because I know that, you know, Coach would want his guy to do well. And he got in, he did okay. But when I got in, it was the same thing. I get the ball, it's the same stuff. I'm just relentless.
1: And they hand it off up the middle. Big hole for Stallings. Stallings still on his feet to the 20. Stallings to the 28-yard line.
0: I was running like I was possessed.
1: Give to Stallings. Stallings trying to get outside. Stallings to the 33. First down, Cardinals.
3: Stallings on the carry.
0: I think everybody knows I can run the ball now. I'm over 100 yards. You know, I got a touchdown. It don't even matter what the other guy does right now because the game's tied now. We're going back and forth. We're going into overtime. So now, it's crazy because I go and get my helmet. And the other running back went to get his too. And so like, because we don't know who's going in. We've been rotating all night, pretty much 50-50. When my running back coach says, Stallings, you in. I can't describe how I was feeling when I heard that because I knew that couldn't wait anyway. And I knew they was going to run the ball. And now I'm going in. This is the group that's going to have an opportunity to beat Kentucky. And I could see it as plain as day. Like right now, I'll never forget this. Dave came to the huddle and he said, let's go, Tony. Ace right, 24 counter. Ready, break.
1: 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Motion by Branch. Give to Stallings. Stallings takes the middle. Stallings at the 10. Cardinals win. Touchdown, Stallings. We picked the right team player of the game. Little did we know. Pandemonium in the end zone, Tony Stallings.
0: But now you know the story behind the run. It's a story I've been wanting to tell for a long time, but I needed to tell it the way the Lord wanted me to tell it. To where the focus won't be on football. It won't be on me. It won't be on no coaches. It won't be on Louisville. It won't be on UK. It'll be about Jesus Christ. The peace that he provides. And the plan that he'll have for your life, if you're just willing to trust.
4: And a terrific job in the editing, production, and storytelling by our own Greg Hengler. And a special thanks to Vision Video for this story. To learn more about TC, check out his website at tcstallings.life. tcstallings.life. And what a story you heard about the run of his life and what was behind it, and the run he's still running. Because in the end, that's what he learned. He put his priorities in the right place in the end. And that's all it is. Again, anyone going through any faith walk knows that priority. And when they get out of line, well, things go wrong for you. And for him, it was just football in the flesh versus what God wants from him. And when he got that aligned properly, it unleashed his performance on the field. Because he put God first. It was just that simple. He put God first and football second. And for any of you struggling with that priority, if you're believers, and again, whatever your belief, well, you know, take solace and take inspiration from the story in the end. Because what he wasn't looking for was his coach's approval or even those fans' approval in the end, but just God's, and the rest took care of itself. We love to tell these faith stories on the show because so many of you listening care about, and take seriously your walk with God. The story of T.C. Stallings, his famous run, the story behind that run, here on Our American Stories.
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14: I'm meteorologist Allison Jacoby with Northern News Now, and we're going to see some showers possible this afternoon and evening. Otherwise, things will dry out over the weekend. Highs in the 70s this weekend, as well as some breezier conditions entering. Now, once we get to Sunday and Monday, we're going to start to see severe thunderstorm chances enter the forecast, back in and continuing throughout the week, as well as temperatures rising upwards into the 80s. With Northern News Now, I'm Allison Jacoby for 610 and FM 103.9 KDAS.
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15: NBC News Radio, I'm Rob Martier. Vice President J.D. Vance says violence will be met with violence after the United States launched new strikes on Iran. In a post on social media, Vance said that if Iran has disagreements over the ceasefire agreement, they can pick up the phone. The American strikes were in response to Iran firing drones at a ship moving through the Strait of Hormuz. President Trump confirmed one of the Iranian drones hit a Singapore ship, causing damage. U.S. Central Command says that in response, military aircraft struck Iranian missile and drone storage locations and coastal radar sites. President Trump's former National Security Advisor John Bolton has pleaded guilty to retaining national security information. It's part of a plea deal that will also see Bolton pay a more than $2 million fine. An illegal retention of sensitive national security documents conviction can carry a sentence of up to 60 months in prison. He's set to be sentenced in October. A viral Knicks trash can video cost a fan her job, and now the city's tossing more of them out to some lucky New Yorkers. Liz Warner has more.
11: Following the incident where a fan dumped and nicked a bin, the city's sanitation department's giving away some of the commemorative blue and orange cans in an online lottery. Sanitation Commissioner Gregory Anderson says there's absolutely no need to pilfer them from the streets, but now his agency's dispensing with five of the collector's items in a random drawing. Effective immediately, New Yorkers 18 and over can enter at on.nyc.gov/basketgiveaway. In New York, I'm Liz Warner.
16: The District of Columbia and a man who protested the National Guard using Star Wars music have reached a settlement. Sam O'Hara filed a lawsuit claiming his constitutional rights were violated when he was detained and handcuffed for following National Guard troops around the city while playing Darth Vader's theme song. The terms of the agreement were not immediately disclosed. Rob Artier, NBC News Radio.
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16: After this morning's mistrial in the Palisades fire case, one juror is speaking out about why she thinks the prosecution did not prove their case. More from Jason Nathanson.
18: A lot of holes, yeah, a lot of holes.
19: Serena, juror number four, says she didn't buy the prosecution's theory that Jonathan Rinderknecht started the Lockman fire, which smoldered and turned into the Palisades fire a week later. But even if he did start that first fire, he shouldn't be
18: responsible for the whole Palisades.
19: And she didn't like how they tried to use his ChatGPT history.
18: I talk to ChatGPT all the time.
19: To paint him as a loner, mad at society, who wanted revenge against the wealthy.
18: Made me angry that they were, like, putting his character down for just being human.
19: The jury deadlocked 2 guilty, 10 not guilty. I'm Jason Nathanson.
16: TSA is bracing to screen nearly 19 million air travelers across the 4th of July holiday period. Wendy Swanson has more.
20: A TSA senior official says security checkpoints are fully staffed and prepared to welcome travelers and handle the large passenger volumes during the June 30th through July 6th period. The highest traffic is expected on July 2nd, with an expected 3 million people traveling through airports that day. The agency recommends travelers arrive early and check with their airline before their departure.
16: Tennis champion Chris Evert says her ovarian cancer has returned for a third time. NBC's Ann Thompson reports the 18-time Grand Slam winner was previously diagnosed with ovarian cancer in 2021 and 2023 and beat the disease both times.
21: She underwent surgery as the first step in her treatment and recovery.
16: The announcement comes as Netflix releases its documentary, Chris and Martina, The Final Set. A former dental assistant at a federal prison is being accused of taking bribes to smuggle drugs. Federal prosecutors claim 50-year-old Terry Lynn Outer from New Jersey would allegedly take money from inmates in order to bring drugs to a facility in New York. Investigators say Outer was able to pocket over $160,000 from the operation. Rob Martier, NBC News Radio.
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1: NBC News Radio, I'm Rob Martier. Vice President J.D. Vance says violence will be met with violence after the United States launched new strikes on Iran. The American strikes were in response to Iran firing drones at a ship moving through the Strait of Hormuz. The death toll in Venezuela has climbed to more than 900 after Wednesday's devastating earthquakes. Government officials said more than 3,300 others were injured when the back-to-back magnitude 7.2 and 7.5 quakes hit. The U.S. is rushing search and rescue teams and humanitarian supplies to the country. The TSA is bracing to screen nearly 19 million air travelers across the 4th of July holiday period. A TSA senior official says security checkpoints are fully staffed and prepared to welcome these travelers and handle the large passenger volumes during the June 30th through July 6th period. The highest traffic is expected on July 2nd. Rob Martier, NBC News Radio.
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1: NBC News Radio, I'm Jim Forbes. Vice President J.D. Vance says, quote, violence will be met with violence after the U.S. launched new airstrikes on Iran. In a post on social media, Vance said that if Iran has disagreements over the ceasefire agreement, they can pick up the phone. The American strikes were in response to Iran firing drones at a ship moving through the Strait of Hormuz. President Trump confirmed one of the Iranian drones hit a Singapore ship, causing damage. U.S. Central Command says that in response, military aircraft struck Iranian missile and drone storage locations and coastal radar sites. And a new demand letter in the Nancy Guthrie case claims to have a video of the 84-year-old missing mother and one of the alleged kidnappers. TMZ says the sender uses the same email and Bitcoin address as a previous contact who emailed weeks before. I'm Jim Forbes.
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8: 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Gone! Opposite field, three-run homer.
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5: NBC News Radio, I'm Jim Forbes. Vice President J.D. Vance says, quote, violence will be met with violence after the U.S. launched new strikes on Iran. In a post on social media, Vance said that if Iran has disagreements over the ceasefire agreement, they can pick up the phone. The American strikes were in response to Iran firing drones at a ship moving through the Strait of Hormuz. President Trump confirmed one of the Iranian drones hit a Singapore ship, causing damage. U.S. Central Command says that in response, military aircraft struck Iranian missile and drone storage locations and coastal radar sites. Forecasters say a mega heat dome is set to hit the eastern half of the U.S. next week. Two small heat domes will collide, making for one large heat dome that will send temperatures into the triple digits. On Monday, St. Louis could hit 106, Chicago 102, and further south, Little Rock, Arkansas could see 106 degrees. On Wednesday, Cincinnati could see 107, while Nashville and Detroit could hit 104 degrees. The fifth of eight World Cup matches set for the Meadowlands is 5 p.m. Saturday night, and that means major traffic changes coming to Manhattan. Andrew Whitman has more.
6: Thanks to the game, Saturday will be a gridlock alert day in the city. Expect delays. The early kickoff means closures and reroutes in Manhattan starting at 11 a.m. The area around Penn Station will close to vehicles to accommodate people going to the game. And 42nd Street will close to everything but World Cup shuttle buses at 11. There'll be other changes as well. Those changes will stay in place until 10 p.m. Saturday night. In New York, I'm Andrew Whitman.
5: And the Somali man accused of being the ringleader of the largest pandemic-era fraud scheme in the U.S. has been arrested. I'm Jim Forbes.
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5: President Trump's national security advisor, John Bolton, has pleaded guilty to retaining national security information. It's part of a plea deal that will also see Bolton pay a more than $2 million fine. An illegal retention of sensitive national security documents conviction can carry a sentence of up to 60 months in prison. Bolton is set to be sentenced in October. He was originally indicted back in October of 2025. He became a strong critic of President Trump after he left the administration in 2019. A viral Knicks trash can video cost a fan her job, and now the city's tossing more of the cans out to some lucky New Yorkers. Liz Warner has this story.
11: Following the incident where a fan dumped and nicked a bin, the city's sanitation department's giving away some of the commemorative blue and orange cans in an online lottery. Sanitation Commissioner Gregory Anderson says there's absolutely no need to pilfer them from the streets, but now his agency's dispensing with five of the collector's items in a random drawing. Effective immediately, New Yorkers 18 and over can enter at on.nyc.gov/basket giveaway. Fans can only enter once, and entries need to be received by 5 p.m. July 3rd, with winners announced later this summer. In New York, I'm Liz Warner.
5: The TSA is bracing to screen nearly 19 million air travelers across the 4th of July holiday period. A TSA senior official says, quote, security checkpoints are fully staffed and prepared to welcome these travelers and handle the large passenger volumes during the June 30th through July 6th period. The highest traffic is expected on July 2nd. And new music from Phoebe Bridgers and Gracie Abrams is streaming on New Music Friday. Phoebe Bridgers released her highly anticipated lead single, Lost Boys. The song will be featured on her third studio album, Lost Boys, which releases August 14th. I'm Jim Forbes.
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1: NBC News Radio, I'm Jim Forbes. Vice President J.D. Vance says, quote, violence will be met with violence after the U.S. launched new airstrikes on Iran. In a post on social media, Vance said that if Iran has disagreements over the ceasefire agreement, they can pick up the phone. The American strikes were in response to Iran firing drones at a ship moving through the Strait of Hormuz. President Trump confirmed one of the Iranian drones hit a Singapore ship, causing damage. U.S. Central Command says that in response, military aircraft struck Iranian missile and drone storage locations and coastal radar sites. And a new demand letter in the Nancy Guthrie case claims to have a video of the 84-year-old missing mother and one of the alleged kidnappers. TMZ says the sender uses the same email and Bitcoin address as a previous contact who emailed weeks before. I'm Jim Forbes.
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5: NBC News Radio, I'm Jim Forbes. Forecasters are warning that the eastern U.S. will be hotter than the 4th of July in the coming week. The massive heat wave should hit the U.S. this weekend, sending temperatures into the triple digits and could last through Independence Day. On Monday, St. Louis could hit 106 degrees, Chicago 102, Little Rock, Arkansas could see 106. The governor of Utah has declared a fire emergency across the state. The National Weather Service on Friday issued Utah's first ever red flag warning and called it, quote, a particularly dangerous situation. Governor Spencer Cox has responded by declaring an emergency and banning fireworks statewide until after the 4th of July. Wind gusts of up to 50 miles per hour are currently fueling 9 wildfires across Utah that have destroyed over 140,000 acres. More anti-Semitic vandalism being investigated in New York City as an ugly trend continues. Andrew Whitman has the story.
6: The latest anti-Jewish attack happened sometime between Tuesday and Wednesday mornings on the Upper East Side. A car found with a swastika carved into the hood. Police think it was done because an Israeli flag was visible on the back seat of the car. Hate crimes are up citywide, with 265 attacks reported this year. Of those 265 reported hate crimes, more than half targeted Jewish victims or were described as anti-Semitic in nature. In New York, I'm Andrew Whitman.
5: And Vice President J.D. Vance is defending U.S. strikes on Iran despite the current ceasefire agreement. On Friday, Vance said, quote, violence will be met with violence after the U.S. strikes, which were in response to Iran firing drones at a ship moving through the Strait of Hormuz. U.S. Central Command says it was in response to the Iranian attack. I'm Jim Forbes.
7: In a heartbeat, you could be the difference.
8: Mark collapsed from cardiac arrest.
7: 9 out of 10 people who suffer cardiac arrest outside the hospital don't survive.
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5: President Trump's national security advisor, John Bolton, has pleaded guilty to retaining national security information. It's part of a plea deal that will also see Bolton pay a more than $2 million fine. An illegal retention of sensitive national security documents conviction can carry a sentence of up to 60 months in prison. Bolton is set to be sentenced in October. He was originally indicted back in October of 2025. He became a strong critic of President Trump after he left the administration in 2019. A viral Knicks trash can video cost a fan her job, and now the city's tossing more of the cans out to some lucky New Yorkers. Liz Warner has this story.
9: Following the incident where a fan dumped and nicked a bin, the city's sanitation department's giving away some of the commemorative blue and orange cans in an online lottery. Sanitation Commissioner Gregory Anderson says there's absolutely no need to pilfer them from the streets, but now his agency's dispensing with five of the collector's items in a random drawing. Effective immediately, New Yorkers 18 and over can enter at on.nyc.gov/basketgiveaway. Fans can only enter once, and entries need to be received by 5 p.m. July 3rd, with winners announced later this summer. In New York, I'm Liz Warner.
5: The TSA is bracing to screen nearly 19 million air travelers across the 4th of July holiday period. A TSA senior official says, quote, security checkpoints are fully staffed and prepared to welcome these travelers and handle the large passenger volumes during the June 30th through July 6th period. The highest traffic is expected on July 2nd. And new music from Phoebe Bridgers and Gracie Abrams is streaming on New Music Friday. Phoebe Bridgers released her highly anticipated lead single, Lost Boys. The song will be featured on her third studio album, Lost Boys, which releases August 14th. I'm Jim Forbes.
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1: NBC News Radio, I'm Jim Forbes. Forecasters are warning that the eastern U.S. will be hotter than the 4th of July in the coming week. The massive heat wave should hit the U.S. this weekend, sending temperatures into the triple digits and could last throughout Independence Day. And the TSA is bracing to screen nearly 19 million air travelers across the 4th of July holiday period. Wendy Swanson has this story.
2: A TSA senior official says security checkpoints are fully staffed and prepared to welcome travelers and handle the large passenger volumes during the June 30th through July 6th period. The highest traffic is expected on July 2nd, with an expected 3 million people traveling through airports that day. The agency recommends travelers arrive early and check with their airline before their departure. I'm Wendy Swanson.
1: And I'm Jim Forbes.
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12: 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It is intercepted by Brock Unger at the 15-yard line. 20, 25, 30. He's to the 35, and he is brought down at the 39.
11: Twin Ports in the Iron Range. 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
5: NBC News Radio, I'm Jim Forbes. The earthquake death toll in Venezuela has soared to over 900. Rescue workers are racing against time to reach possible survivors buried beneath the rubble when Wednesday's twin quakes destroyed large buildings in Venezuela's urban areas. Government officials estimate that over 3,300 others were injured by the quakes. The governor of Utah has declared a fire emergency across the state. The National Weather Service on Friday issued Utah's first ever red flag warning and called it, quote, a particularly dangerous situation. Governor Spencer Cox has responded by declaring an emergency and banning fireworks statewide until after the 4th of July. Wind gusts of up to 50 miles per hour are currently fueling 9 wildfires across Utah that have destroyed over 140,000 acres. The largest fire, called the Cottonwood Fire, has burned over 70,000 acres and is still uncontained. The TSA is bracing to screen nearly 19 million air travelers across the 4th of July holiday period. Wendy Swanson has this story.
6: A TSA senior official says security checkpoints are fully staffed and prepared to welcome travelers and handle the large passenger volumes during the June 30th through July 6th period. The highest traffic is expected on July 2nd, with an expected 3 million people traveling through airports that day. The agency recommends travelers arrive early and check with their airline before their departure. I'm Wendy Swanson.
5: And a manhunt is underway for a Wisconsin man who shot two people for having bad table manners. Authorities claim 41-year-old Thomas Redrick Williams opened fire at a wedding reception in Milwaukee last week after an argument broke out over a groomsman eating meatballs with his hands. I'm Jim Forbes.
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5: The father of the man accused of starting a fire that erupted into the Palisades Fire in California says his son is innocent. Sharon Reardon has this story.
10: The government is just, you know, taking him as a scapegoat.
11: Joel Rinder-Kanesh is the father of Jonathan Rinder-Kanesh. On Friday, a mistrial was declared after a jury was unable to reach a verdict. Despite the mistrial, the judge refused to grant Jonathan bail, so he'll stay in jail until the case is retried in October.
10: We are very sad about that.
11: The count had two jurors voting guilty and 10 not guilty.
10: And one is a big win. Well, you can't win.
11: One juror spoke out later saying she thought the prosecution was misleading and there were a lot of holes in the case. I'm Sharon Reardon.
5: The District of Columbia and a man who protested the National Guard using Star Wars music have reached a settlement. Sam O'Hara filed a lawsuit claiming his constitutional rights were violated when he was detained and handcuffed for following National Guard troops around the city while playing Darth Vader's theme song. The terms of the agreement were not immediately disclosed. 100,000 lucky New Yorkers will get a bird's-eye view of Macy's annual July 4th fireworks show. Sarah Lee Kessler has this story.
12: Mayor Mamdani says the city is offering lottery tickets to two of its best viewing locations, Brooklyn Bridge Park and the Seaport in Manhattan. The lottery is open now and will stay open through Monday at 11:59 p.m. Go to july4.events.nyc to enter. Winners will be notified between June 30th and July 2nd and can claim up to four tickets. I'm Sarah Lee Kessler.
5: And many famous singers are expected at Monday's funeral service for music mogul 94-year-old Clive Davis in New York City. The Brooklyn-born Davis helped launch the careers of Janis Joplin and Blood, Sweat, and Tears, among many others. I'm Jim Forbes.
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0: Ready for the weekend? We're here to get it started. This Weekend with Gordon Deal.
1: Well, we've heard all the bad news for young workers. AI is stealing entry-level jobs. The unemployment rate for recent college grads is higher than the national average. It's enough to make young job seekers sick about their future, and parents worried that they'll never move out. Here with some advice is Alex Hogu, an entrepreneur, writer, and confidence coach. He's written a book called From Hidden to Limitless, The Secret to Reaching Your Highest Potential. Alex, it's a very challenging landscape for young people right now.
2: I mean, they're in a really tough spot right now, but I think there's hope. I think with AI being a topic of discussion right now, you know, a lot of parents as well as students are now concerned that, you know, if AI is going to take over their jobs. I happen to have a different take on this. I feel like if you really stick to your true talents, you know, at the end of the day, that will prevail over, you know, your job being taken away from AI. And secondly, as well, you know, we have to remember that AI has originated from human intelligence. So, you know, we're seeing the trend now, as great as AI is, we're seeing that there are some flaws, and a lot of companies are now reverting back to human intelligence to kind of improve certain things and certain glitches within the system. So I think it's one of those things where I think if students really ask some basic questions, such as, you know, what issues or problems do they, you know, solve naturally without external pressures and expectations? Or do they repeatedly receive like similar compliments or positive feedback on certain qualities, and they focus on those qualities? I think at the end they'll do pretty well.
1: Now, if you feel like you've been banging your head against the wall and maybe need to make a change, one of the things you start by talking about reassessing your career goals. What should we or they be thinking about in that instance?
2: Absolutely. I think, you know, there's nothing wrong with, you know, reassessing your goals, but it has to be aligned with your true talent, or else that career path can be a pretty grueling process, right? So the first step is really to determine if you need to revisit those goals, the strategy perhaps, or even both. So I think once that's determined, you know, creating a plan around those decisions and defining what you want out of a career and a role is the next step.
1: We're speaking with Alex Hogu. He's an entrepreneur, writer, and confidence coach, and the author of From Hidden to Limitless, The Secret to Reaching Your Highest Potential. So you also talk about finding your thing or what it is that you really want to do. How do we do that?
2: Absolutely. I think, you know, it's one of those things where, you know, what does your happiest moments have in common? And I think that's the main thing. So that's a very basic, very cliche kind of a question. But I think a lot of people miss the foundation. This is the foundational question as to where you start in terms of what are your true talents. You know, I mean, granted, sometimes our true talents tend to be a little bit on the easier side than more complicated. I think, you know, those kind of reflective questions evoke some kind of passion that can lead to a desire to explore deeper into career choices based on your natural talents versus looking for outside validation to figure out where to go based on markets. Now, that being said, it's important to look at the trends, but I think the main thing is really to look within yourself to see if you'll be happy doing something that you'll enjoy versus, you know, taking on a job simply for the sake of, you know, the trends and what's hot right now at the moment. So I think right now, really, I think, especially for Gen Z, they really need to look into, you know, what they really enjoy, who are they, you know, and how to expand on those natural strengths that they have.
1: And we know that most people say they would like to be their own boss. It sounds good on the surface. How can younger people decide if it's time to quit their job search and, you know, maybe try and start their own thing?
2: Yeah, absolutely. This is a great question, Mike. So I would say, you know, it can be different things with this one. So I think is the first thing is, do you prefer autonomy over company structures? Now, you know, with even your own company, there's still structure, but you place those structures, right? And I think the second thing they need to ask is, do they have a natural talent for finding solutions to problems? I think I mentioned this earlier. And if they're okay, they can answer these questions with certainty. I think, you know, they may be onto something, you know. And the third one is, you know, and most importantly, would you still do this even if it took a year or two before it paid off? So those are really pretty much questions that entrepreneurs ask themselves constantly, that keeps them going. So I think it's they can answer these questions confidently. I think that's they have something there to kind of figure out whether they're a good fit to run their own business or versus, you know, working for somebody else.
1: Thanks, Alex. Confidence coach Alex Hogu. His book is called From Hidden to Limitless. Coming up next, could you survive a silent retreat?
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0: Many people struggle to disconnect during their daily lives, but could you handle absolute silence for five straight days? Here's someone who definitely couldn't. This weekend's Nicole Murray with more.
1: I went to a silent retreat for 5 days. It nearly broke my brain. Here to discuss, Wall Street Journal reporter Pamela Paul. So first, describe what these silent retreats are like.
2: Well, it's interesting. They differ in terms of their duration. I did this for 5 days. Some people do it for weeks. But the idea is that you go to, in this case, a retreat in Massachusetts near the Berkshires, and you are not allowed to speak. You are not allowed even to make eye contact with anyone. You completely disconnect yourself from everything in the outside world, and together as a group, you meditate. And what the kind of meditation that we did at the Insight Meditation Society where I went was Vipassana meditation, which is mindfulness meditation. What that means is not going deep into your thoughts, really the opposite. You're meant to empty your brain out. You are supposed to only focus on the current moment, on what's happening in your body, and you are not, anytime you have a thought enter your brain, you're supposed to notice it and sort of let it pass you by. So the idea is that if you cut out all outside stimulation, you cut out anything internally, you are very much in the moment. It's basically the opposite of modern life.
1: Oh, wow. What type of schedule is there for this type of retreat?
2: It is a very strict schedule in many ways. You wake up to a gong at 5:15. I thought, there's no way I'm going to wake up at 5:15 to a gong. Oh, I woke up at 5:15 to that gong. It was loud. So you wake up at 5:15 to a gong, and you have three set meals a day at 6:30 a.m., at 12 p.m., and at 5:15 p.m., and then no other eating. I suppose you could bring snacks if you're really hungry. And every 45 minutes, you basically rotate between sitting meditation and walking meditation. And walking meditation is really, you know, the same kind of total conscious concentration on emptying your mind out. It's not taking a stroll around and looking at nature or contemplating your life or getting exercise, really. It's just focusing, it's meditating in a different way by standing and moving your body.
1: So the average consumer who heard about this type of retreat, what was their response?
2: When I told people I was doing this, their response was almost universally, that sounds like hell. Because, you know, it's not just that you don't have any phone, which I think is really hard for anyone, including me, to disconnect for a day. You know, sometimes it's hard to disconnect for hours. But also, no TV, no books, no journaling, no listening to music, no podcast, no radio, nothing. Total silence. And not talking, which is a huge challenge for a lot of people. For me, frankly, that was part of the draw. I thought, oh, great, you know, we'll all sort of be quiet for a moment, and maybe that will be useful.
1: In your opinion, since you've done it, what are some of the positives and negatives of this type of experience?
2: I think it's a huge positive for anyone to try at least once because, you know, we all live in a routine that we know we can do, but shaking up that routine every once in a while, it can't hurt. You know, it's very hard to think of a situation like this being harmful to someone. But the benefits are that you really challenge yourself and notice the extent to which you have become possibly dependent on these things. And of course, there's the added benefit. This is a meditation retreat that maybe perhaps you'll achieve enlightenment, or if not enlightenment, maybe you'll learn to meditate, which we all know is tied to all kinds of physical and cognitive and emotional benefits.
1: Now, are there certain types of people or demographics that you saw at these retreats?
2: It's interesting. I spent a lot of time trying to figure that out, and it was a very broad spectrum of people. There was no way for me to kind of make any generalizations. It was young, it was old, it was male, female. You know, it was fairly ethnically diverse, maybe a little whiter than the, you know, U.S. population, but for that area of Massachusetts, not particularly unusual. it was really people from all walks of life, but also it's very hard to tell who anyone is when you have no signifiers, right? I mean, other than people wearing, you know, aloe workout gear and Bombas socks, like I had no way to size anyone up in terms of where they were professionally or socioeconomically. So you really don't know. Like someone in there could be a CEO and other people might be retired teachers.
0: That's Pamela Paul from the Wall Street Journal with this weekend's Nicole Murray. Coming up next on This Weekend, why every job cut is being blamed on AI.
3: NBC News Radio, I'm Jim Forbes. A new demand letter in the Nancy Guthrie case claims to have video of the 84-year-old missing mother and one of her alleged kidnappers. TMZ says the sender uses the same email and Bitcoin address as a previous contact who sent an email not long after Guthrie's disappearance in Tucson, Arizona last February. And the TSA is bracing to screen nearly 19 million air travelers across the 4th of July. Wendy Swanson has more.
4: A TSA senior official says security checkpoints are fully staffed and prepared to welcome travelers and handle the large passenger volumes during the June 30th through July 6th period. The highest traffic is expected on July 2nd, with an expected 3 million people traveling through airports that day. The agency recommends travelers arrive early and check with their airline before their departure.
3: I'm Jim Forbes.
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8: 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Magnum back, track, gets up, gone! Opposite field, three-run homer.
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14: Here's a look at the Twin Ports weather forecast from the meteorological team at Northern News Now in Duluth. Partly cloudy skies today with a high near 70 degrees, winds east-southeast at 10 to 15 miles an hour. Tonight, partly cloudy skies and a low of 54 degrees, winds out of the east at 10 to 15 miles an hour. Sunday, early morning rain showers and then overcast skies throughout the day with a high of 64 degrees, winds out of the east at 10 to 20 miles an hour. Sunday night, scattered thunderstorms possible with a low of 59 degrees, winds out of the east at 10 to 15 miles an hour.

0: the American dream. So, yeah, I mean, just at the end of the day, it's not about making the most money possible. How you spend your life and how you spend your time is really shooting to the top of the list for the younger generations.
1: Yeah. So, you know, they were saying that, you know, the study was saying that money and wealth are still important and, you know, quote, success to Americans, but there's generational differences. You know, a lot of people are considering financial wealth as the top measure of their success, but millennials and Gen Xers ranked material possessions second. While all generations ranked financial wealth as their top measure of success, baby boomers, 23% of them, and 18% of Gen Xers ranked material possessions second, while millennials and Gen Zers ranked freedom over their time as second. So, you know, Sheikha Jain, who I spoke with, who conducted this study, said many Americans are choosing quality of life over status and wealth accumulation. They're seeking personal experiences and control, like flexibility at work and home, even if it means trading in long-term savings.
2: Thanks, Betty. Betty Lynn Fisher of USA Today. Coming up next, how Sin City got super glitzy.
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9: I'm gonna give it everything I've got. Lady luck, please let the dice stay hot. Let me shoot a seven with every shot. Beaver!
2: Las Vegas was once the home of dirt cheap rooms and buffets, drawing you in the hopes that your gambling losses would far exceed what the hotels didn't make on your accommodations. Everything about that equation has changed, and here to talk about it is Rachel Ensign, economics reporter at the Wall Street Journal. Rachel, talk about the changes in Sin City.
10: Vegas has changed a lot, even just since the pandemic.

0: found that the city has really changed a lot in the last few years. Specifically, it's like moved really upscale. You know, before people who were earning, you know, their households took in six figures a year, that was like a minority of visitors in Las Vegas. And now that's the overwhelming majority of visitors. So it is a town that is catering to a much more affluent visitor than it was in the past.
1: And we know that the evolution of Las Vegas began a while ago, back in the 1990s, when they started building all those mega resorts. But you cite the pandemic here as a real dividing line. Explain that.
0: Yeah. So, you know, obviously Vegas was hit super hard by the pandemic. I mean, I kind of put it in the story, like Vegas really always reflects the U.S. economy and then some, because it's such a big travel destination for Americans, also international tourists. So financial crisis was horrible for Vegas. COVID was terrible for Vegas. And then you enter this period that we're in right now, where affluent people are spending really freely, feeling pretty good about the economy. And everyone else is just really pinched by inflation and not feeling great. So another thing that happened after the pandemic is Vegas got all these great new entertainment venues. So this venue, the Sphere, is the top grossing arena in the world now. It got an NFL stadium, which is a place that they can host a ton of big concerts. So a lot more people are coming to town for that $300 a ticket concert and then spending money on everything else from there. They're not necessarily there to gamble.
1: Speaking with Rachel Ensign, economics reporter at the Wall Street Journal, and her story, Vegas was once America's bargain vacation. Now it's a luxury destination. So this seems like it kind of mirrors the same strategy that Disney has been employing, in which you target fewer high roller types who'll spend more on high-end rooms, food, shopping, and experiences.
0: Yeah, that's a great point. That's totally right. And, you know, and I was reading through the comments on the story this morning, and that's what a lot of our commenters are saying too. And it's totally true. You know, there are a lot of businesses, whether it's travel, we have a story of automakers doing this pretty recently, where you make more money by selling more expensive things to fewer people. So that's a business model that's pretty in vogue right now, given the state of the economy and the divergence in how affluent people are spending and everyone else. And yeah, it was pretty fascinating to go to Vegas and, you know, see that live.
1: You spoke to one guy who couldn't believe he was being charged a $45 a night resort fee at the Circus Circus, not one of the glitzier properties on the strip, right? For sure. So there's a lot of sticker shock going on for people, even people who've been coming for years, like this guy.
0: Yeah, exactly. So for that visitor, the person who kind of expects the old Vegas where everything is incredibly cheap, they're really surprised when they come. I mean, I think kind of many people see the prices and they're like, gosh, wow, this place is actually really expensive. Whether it's like, you know, the Starbucks last year, there was a $26 mini bar bottle of water that went viral. And it's a pretty big shift, because for a long time, it was known for being like outrageously cheap. You know, the hotel rooms were super cheap. There were these cheap buffets. You could eat like all the food you wanted for very little money. And of course, that was all subsidized by gambling revenues. The point of that was to get you in the hotel where you would then gamble. But that's really the business model.
1: Now, you did find a few properties that are looking to reel in some more budget-minded visitors. What are we seeing there?
0: Yeah. So, I mean, look, at the end of the day, Vegas has an incredibly large number of hotel rooms, and not all the properties are that fancy and nice. So there are places that, you know, are a deal.
1: Thanks, Rachel. Rachel Ensign of the Wall Street Journal. Coming up next on This Weekend, where the dads gather to talk about how to dad better.
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0: Founder Cameron Smith says the L.A. Stroll Society is about more than making friends. It's about helping fathers navigate a version of parenthood that looks different from previous generations. Rather than a sanctuary for dads to grab beers, watch football, and get away from their kids, the kids come along in strollers while the dads share tips on what diapers are the most absorbable. The group started, like many modern communities do, with a social media post. According to People.com, last February, Cameron had just become a first-time dad, and like many new parents, his world reorganized itself overnight. His wife, Nikki, quickly found herself surrounded by support, but he wanted that same sense of community himself. After posting on TikTok and Instagram, 20 dads showed up for that first walk last October with strollers and bottles in tow. The group's WhatsApp chat has grown to more than 100 fathers swapping advice on everything from sleep regressions and picky eaters to potty training and weekend activities. The group's also helping challenge the bumbling dad stereotype that paint fathers as clueless caregivers or occasional babysitters. That's a wrap on today's show. For Nicole Murray, I'm Mike Gavin. Thanks for listening to This Weekend.
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5: NBC News Radio, I'm Lisa Taylor. A new demand letter in the Nancy Guthrie case claims to have video of the 84-year-old missing mother and one of her alleged kidnappers. TMZ says the sender uses the same email and Bitcoin address as a previous contact who sent an email not long after Guthrie's disappearance near Tucson, Arizona last February. The letter claims to have evidence tying two people to the kidnapping of Guthrie, who is the mother of Today Show co-host Savannah Guthrie. The sender is demanding Bitcoin payment in exchange for a password to access the video. Former National Security Advisor John Bolton is taking a plea deal to avoid prison time. Bolton pleaded guilty Friday to mishandling classified documents. In exchange, he's expected to pay a more than $2 million fine. Bolton was indicted back in October of 2025 and has been a strong critic of President Trump since he left the administration in 2019. The father of the man accused of starting a fire that erupted into the Palisades fire says his son is innocent after a mistrial was declared.
6: They had no direct evidence, as you've seen, because they couldn't convince anybody in the jury.
5: Joel Rindernecht is the father of Jonathan Rindernecht. Friday, a mistrial was declared after a jury was unable to reach a unanimous verdict. First Assistant U.S. Attorney Bill Asaley immediately said his office would try the case again. One juror spoke out, saying the evidence just wasn't there. Despite the mistrial, the judge ordered Rindernecht to remain in jail without bail until October. Many famous singers are expected at Monday's funeral service for music mogul Clive Davis. Davis helped launch the careers of Janis Joplin and many others during his decades-long career. He also promoted such diverse singers as Dionne Warwick, Bruce Springsteen, Kenny G, Jennifer Hudson, and Alicia Keys, who are all expected to attend his funeral in New York City. Clive Davis died last Monday at his Manhattan home at the age of 94. 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
11: The fifth of eight World Cup matches set for the Meadowlands is 5 p.m. Saturday evening, and that means major traffic changes coming to Manhattan. Andrew Whitman reports.
12: Thanks to the game, Saturday will be a gridlock alert day in the city. Expect delays. The early kickoff means closures and reroutes in Manhattan starting at 11 a.m. The area around Penn Station will close to vehicles to accommodate people going to the game, and 42nd Street will close to everything but World Cup shuttle buses at 11. There'll be other changes as well. Those changes will stay in place until 10 p.m. Saturday night. In New York, I'm Andrew Whitman.
11: Texas is now the first state to require public school children to read passages from the Bible. The Texas State Board of Education on Friday approved a required reading list that includes Bible stories. The new list starts as early as elementary school, which includes a picture book of David and Goliath. Older children will read passages about Adam and Eve, amongst others. The required readings go into effect in 2030. A manhunt is underway for a Wisconsin man who shot two people for having bad table manners. Authorities claim 41-year-old Thomas Redrick Williams opened fire at a wedding reception in Milwaukee last week after an argument broke out over a groomsman eating meatballs with his hands. A woman was shot in the arm and leg, while another man was shot in the back of the neck. Both victims were hospitalized, and an arrest warrant has been issued for Williams, who fled the scene and is facing multiple felony charges. The BET Awards are set to take place Sunday in Los Angeles. Cardi B goes into the event with the most nominations, 6 in all. Right behind her with 5 nominations each are fellow rappers Kendrick Lamar and Mariah the Scientist. 2 new categories are being added to the awards lineup this year. They're the Fashion Vanguard Award and the Pulse Award, which will recognize the creator, campaign, or content series that most powerfully move Black culture forward in digital spaces. Lisa Taylor, NBC News Radio.
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0: Many people struggle to disconnect during their daily lives, but could you handle absolute silence for 5 straight days? Here's someone who definitely couldn't. This weekend's Nicole Murray with more.
1: I went to a silent retreat for 5 days. It nearly broke my brain. Here to discuss, Wall Street Journal reporter Pamela Paul. So first, describe what these silent retreats are like.
2: Well, it's interesting. They differ in terms of their duration. I did this for 5 days. Some people do it for weeks. But the idea is that you go to, in this case, a retreat in Massachusetts near the Berkshires, and you are not allowed to speak. You are not allowed even to make eye contact with anyone. You completely disconnect yourself from everything in the outside world, and together as a group, you meditate. And with the kind of meditation that we did at the Insight Meditation Society where I went was Vipassana meditation, which is mindfulness meditation. What that means is not going deep into your thoughts, really the opposite. You're meant to empty your brain out. You are supposed to only focus on the current moment, on what's happening in your body, and you are not, anytime you have a thought enter your brain, you're supposed to notice it and sort of let it pass you by. So the idea is that if you cut out all outside stimulation, you cut out anything internally, you are very much in the moment. It's basically the opposite of modern life.
1: Oh, wow. What type of schedule is there for this type of retreat?
2: It is a very strict schedule in many ways. You wake up to a gong at 5:15. I thought, there's no way I'm going to wake up at 5:15 to a gong. Oh, I woke up at 5:15 to that gong. It was loud. So you wake up at 5:15 to a gong, and you have 3 set meals a day at 6:30 a.m., at 12 p.m., and at 5:15 p.m., and then no other eating. I suppose you could bring snacks if you're really hungry. And every 45 minutes, you basically rotate between sitting meditation and walking meditation. And walking meditation is really, you know, the same kind of total conscious concentration on emptying your mind out. It's not taking a stroll around and looking at nature or contemplating your life or getting exercise, really. It's just focusing, it's meditating in a different way by standing and moving your body.
1: So the average consumer who heard about this type of retreat, what was their response?
2: When I told people I was doing this, their response was almost universally, that sounds like hell. Because, you know, it's not just that you don't have any phone, which I think is really hard for anyone, including me, to disconnect for a day. You know, sometimes it's hard to disconnect for hours. But also, no TV, no books, no journaling, no listening to music, no podcast, no radio, nothing. Total silence. And not talking, which is a huge challenge for a lot of people. For me, frankly, that was part of the draw. I thought, oh, great, you know, we'll all sort of be quiet for a moment, and maybe that will be useful.
1: In your opinion, since you've done it, what are some of the positives and negatives of this type of experience?
2: I think it's a huge positive for anyone to try at least once because, you know, we all live in a routine that we know we can do, but shaking up that routine every once in a while, it can't hurt. You know, it's very hard to think of a situation like this being harmful to someone. But the benefits are that you really challenge yourself and notice the extent to which you have become possibly dependent on these things. And of course, there's the added benefit, this is a meditation retreat, that perhaps you'll achieve enlightenment, or if not enlightenment, maybe you'll learn to meditate, which we all know is tied to all kinds of physical and cognitive and emotional benefits.
1: Now, are there certain types of people or demographics that you saw at these retreats?
2: It's interesting. I spent a lot of time trying to figure that out, and it was a very broad spectrum of people. There was no way for me to kind of make any generalizations. It was young, it was old, it was male, female. You know, it was fairly ethnically diverse, maybe a little whiter than the, you know, U.S. population, but for that area of Massachusetts, not particularly unusual. it was really people from all walks of life, but also it's very hard to tell who anyone is when you have no signifiers, right? I mean, other than people wearing, you know, aloe workout gear and Bombas socks, like I had no way to size anyone up in terms of where they were professionally or socioeconomically. So you really don't know. Like someone in there could be a CEO and other people might be retired teachers.
0: That's Pamela Paul from the Wall Street Journal with this weekend's Nicole Murray. Coming up next on This Weekend, why every job cut is being blamed on AI.
3: NBC News Radio, I'm Lisa Taylor. Vice President J.D. Vance is defending U.S. strikes in Iran despite the current ceasefire agreement. Friday, Vance said violence will be met with violence after the U.S. strikes, which were in response to Iran firing drones at a ship moving through the Strait of Hormuz. U.S. Central Command says in response to the Iranian attack, U.S. military aircraft struck Iranian missile and drone storage locations and coastal radar sites. The Religious Liberty Commission, established by President Trump, is presenting its recommendations. The panel was created last year by Trump in an effort to, according to the group, stop the suppression of people of religion in the U.S. The group's chair, Texas Lieutenant Governor Dan Patrick, claims that the phrase separation of church and state has been misused to punish people of faith. The commission claims that the Establishment Clause of the First Amendment has no constitutional merit. Lisa Taylor, NBC News Radio.
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10: Here's a look at the Twin Ports weather forecast from the meteorological team at Northern News Now in Duluth. Partly cloudy skies today with a high near 70 degrees, winds east-southeast at 10 to 15 miles an hour. Tonight, partly cloudy skies and a low of 54 degrees, winds out of the east at 10 to 15 miles an hour. Sunday, early morning rain showers and then overcast skies throughout the day with a high of 64 degrees, winds out of the east at 10 to 20 miles an hour. Sunday night, scattered thunderstorms possible with a low of 59 degrees, winds out of the east at 10 to 15 miles an hour.

0: 63% of them, and 18% of Gen Xers range material possessions second, while millennials and Gen Zers range freedom over their time as second. So, you know, Shika Jane, who I spoke with, who conducted this study, said many Americans are choosing quality of life over status and wealth accumulation. They're seeking personal experiences and control, like flexibility at work and home, even if it means trading in long-term savings.
1: Thanks, Betty. Betty Lynn Fisher of USA Today. Coming up next, how Sin City got super glitzy.
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11: I'm gonna give it everything I've got. Lady luck, please let the dice stay hot. Let me shoot a seven with every shot. Sir, Beaver, Las Vegas. Beaver.
1: Las Vegas was once the home of dirt cheap rooms and buffets, drawing you in the hopes that your gambling losses would far exceed what the hotels didn't make on your accommodations. Everything about that equation has changed, and here to talk about it is Rachel Ensign, economics reporter at the Wall Street Journal. Rachel, talk about the changes in Sin City.
12: Vegas has changed a lot, even just since the pandemic. We found that the city has really changed a lot in the last few years. Specifically, it's like moved really upscale. You know, before, people who were earning, you know, their households took in six figures a year, that was like a minority of visitors in Las Vegas. And now that's the overwhelming majority of visitors. So it is a town that is catering to a much more affluent visitor than it was in the past.
1: And we know that the evolution of Las Vegas began a while ago, back in the 1990s, when they started building all those mega resorts. But you cite the pandemic here as a real dividing line.

0: explain that.
1: Yeah. So, you know, obviously Vegas was hit super hard by the pandemic. I mean, I kind of put it in the story, like Vegas really always reflects the U.S. economy and then some, because it's such a big travel destination for Americans, also international tourists. So financial crisis was horrible for Vegas. COVID was terrible for Vegas. And then you enter this period that we're in right now, where affluent people are spending really freely, feeling pretty good about the economy, and everyone else is just really pinched by inflation and not feeling great. So another thing that happened after the pandemic is Vegas got all these great new entertainment venues. So this venue, the Sphere, is the top grossing arena in the world now. It got an NFL stadium, which is a place that they can host a ton of big concerts. So a lot more people are coming to town for that $300 ticket concert and then spending money on everything else from there. They're not necessarily there to gamble.
0: Speaking with Rachel Ensign, economics reporter at the Wall Street Journal, and her story, Vegas was once America's bargain vacation. Now it's a luxury destination. So this seems like it kind of mirrors the same strategy that Disney has been employing, in which you target fewer high roller types who'll spend more on high-end rooms, food, shopping, and experiences.
1: Yeah, that's a great point. That's totally right. And, you know, and I was reading through the comments on the story this morning, and that's what a lot of our commenters are saying too. And it's totally true. You know, there are a lot of businesses, whether it's travel, we have a story of automakers doing this pretty recently, where you make more money by selling more expensive things to fewer people. So that's a business model that's pretty in vogue right now, given the state of the economy and the divergence in how affluent people are spending and everyone else. And yeah, it was pretty fascinating to go to Vegas and, you know, see that live.
0: You spoke to one guy who couldn't believe he was being charged a $45 a night resort fee at the Circus Circus, not one of the glitzier properties on the strip, right? For sure. So there's a lot of sticker shock going on for people, even people who've been coming for years, like this guy.
1: Yeah, exactly. So for that visitor, the person who kind of expects the old Vegas where everything is incredibly cheap, they're really surprised when they come. I mean, I think kind of many people see the prices and they're like, gosh, wow, this is actually really expensive. Whether it's like, you know, the Starbucks last year, there was a $26 mini bar bottle of water that went viral. And it's a pretty big shift, because for a long time, it was known for being like outrageously cheap. You know, the hotel rooms were super cheap. There were these cheap buffets. You could eat like all the food you wanted for very little money. And of course, that was all subsidized by gambling revenues. The point of that was to get you in the hotel where you would then gamble. But that's really the business model anyway.
0: Now, you did find a few properties that are looking to reel in some more budget-minded visitors. What are we seeing there?
1: Yeah. So, I mean, look, at the end of the day, Vegas has an incredibly large number of hotel rooms, and not all the properties are that fancy and nice. So there are places that, you know, are a deal.
0: Thanks, Rachel. Rachel Ensign of The Wall Street Journal. Coming up next on This Weekend, where the dads gather to talk about how to dad better.
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4: NBC News Radio, I'm Lisa Taylor. The earthquake death toll in Venezuela has soared to over 900. Rescue workers are racing against time to reach possible survivors buried beneath the rubble when Wednesday's twin quakes destroyed large buildings in Venezuela's urban areas. George Solis has more.
5: Search efforts are ongoing and the death toll keeps rising. Near the epicenter in La Guaira, this woman says she had to bury several family members. And tonight, we spoke with Rick and Adriana Prague. Their 18-year-old nephew, Diego, was just rescued, but their 14-year-old niece, Sophia, is still missing.
4: Government officials estimate that over 3,300 were injured by the quakes. TSA is bracing to screen nearly 19 million air travelers across the 4th of July holiday period. Wendy Swanson has more.
6: A TSA senior official says security checkpoints are fully staffed and prepared to welcome travelers and handle the large passenger volumes. The highest traffic is expected on July 2nd, with an expected 3 million people traveling through airports that day.
4: The governor of Utah has declared a fire emergency across the state. The National Weather Service Friday issued Utah's first ever red flag warning. Governor Spencer Cox has responded by declaring an emergency and banning fireworks statewide until after the 4th of July. Wind gusts of up to 50 miles per hour are currently fueling 9 wildfires across Utah that have destroyed over 140,000 acres. Vice President J.D. Vance is defending U.S. strikes on Iran despite the current ceasefire agreement. On Friday, Vance said violence will be met with violence after the U.S. strikes, which were in response to Iran firing drones at a ship moving through the Strait of Hormuz. U.S. Central Command says in response to the Iranian attacks, U.S. military aircraft struck Iranian missile and drone storage locations and coastal radar sites. In a post on social media, Vance said if Iran has disagreements over the ceasefire agreement, they can pick up the phone. You're listening to the latest on NBC News Radio.
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4: Forecasters say a mega heat dome is set to hit the eastern half of the U.S. next week. Two small heat domes will collide, making for one large heat dome that will send temperatures into the triple digits. On Monday, St. Louis could hit 106 degrees. In Chicago, 102. And further south, Little Rock, Arkansas could see 106. On Wednesday, the forecast in Cincinnati will be 107, while Nashville and Detroit could hit 104 degrees. By Wednesday, Washington, D.C. could hit a sweltering 111 degrees. The mega heat dome could also spark tropical storm development near the southern U.S. and the Atlantic and the Gulf. The District of Columbia and a man who protested the National Guard using Star Wars music have reached a settlement. Rob Martier reports.
1: Sam O'Hara filed a lawsuit claiming his constitutional rights were violated when he was detained and handcuffed for following National Guard troops around the city while playing Darth Vader's theme song, also known as the Imperial March. The terms of the agreement were not immediately disclosed. The settlement does not completely end the suit, as O'Hara's claims against Ohio National Guard member Sergeant Devin Beck are still pending. The Justice Department has argued that Beck's actions are protected by qualified immunity and the claims should be dismissed. I'm Rob Martier.
4: In-car breathalyzers are being credited for preventing millions of drunk driving attempts over the last 20 years. The breathalyzers have ignition interlocks that keep drivers with too much alcohol on their breath from starting their vehicles. Mothers Against Drunk Driving released a new report this week claiming breathalyzers have prevented about 5.7 million drunk driving attempts. The report also grades each state's ignition interlock law and found many U.S. states still have legal loopholes that allow DUI offenders to avoid installing the breathalyzers. 11 states, along with the District of Columbia, received an A grade. Lisa Taylor, NBC News Radio.
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21: 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So don't touch that dial. Lots more music coming your way.

0: we go. It's a fun time polka party back on the air.
1: Yes, I am ready to roll.
0: You sure are, aren't you?
1: You bet. I'm all excited to be here and provide this great polka music for every one of our listeners.
0: Absolutely.
1: Well, what do we have in store this week, Michael, for everyone?
0: Well, we started off there with Hotsy Dolly.
1: Are you sure that's how you pronounce it?
0: How are you going to pronounce it? Hotsy
1: Dolly? Hotsy Dolly, yeah, that's right.
0: A little bit of Polish there.
1: You betcha, by the Eddie Blazonczyk and Versatones.
0: Yes, it was. And I've got a theme going, Patty.
1: Uh-oh.
0: Uh-huh. So we had Hotsy Dolly.
1: Am I supposed to guess it?
0: I wouldn't yet. I'd wait and give it a couple more songs because it'll be much easier at that point. Because next up is it's one called Horseradish and Hot Sauce.
1: Okay.
0: So you catching what's going on?
1: H and H.
0: Could be. Could be. You might have it. But it has been a little warm lately, hasn't it?
1: It certainly has. Holy cow.
0: Yeah, we were out there doing a little work outside, and it was over 100 degrees, you know, with the humidity figured into it. And we did okay.
1: We survived.
0: We did. And I know that that heat is heading to the East Coast. And, ooh, New York has got a little tropical depression heading over the top of them. So they're going to get a little rain over the weekend.
1: Whoa. Then comes the humidity.
0: Then comes the humidity. And we've had plenty of that lately.
1: Be prepared. We're pushing it that way.
0: That's right. Because it is starting to get a little better here now. Finally. Well, you know, 80s and not too much humidity, perfect weather for Minnesota.
1: Yeah, compared to the 90s, you know, upper 90s and humidity.
0: Yeah.
1: That was, whew.
0: Yes, not polka dancing music outside for sure.
1: Yeah, no kidding.
0: No,
1: a half of a song.
0: Absolutely. Well, let's get him back to some dancing, Patty.
1: Here's the Horseradish and Hot Sauce
0: by Carl Lutzkisch Band.

0: And that one was called the Hotshot Polka by Don Peachy and his orchestra.
1: Well, I think I was right with that H theme, Michael, because you got another H song coming up here.
0: I do. And what was the last one again?
1: The last one was Horseradish and Hot Sauce and Hotshot. And before that, Hot Cidoli.
0: So what's next?
1: The Hot Muffins.
0: So what's our theme for this segment?
1: Hot.
0: That's because it's been very hot. And here it comes, folks. It's Hot Muffins by Jimmy Kay's Harmony Jack.

0: Don't touch that dial. We've got a lot more music coming up right after these messages on the Funtime Polka Party. Stay tuned.
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8: Here's a look at the Twin Ports weather forecast from the meteorological team at Northern News Now in Duluth. Partly cloudy skies today with a high near 70 degrees, winds east-southeast at 10 to 15 miles an hour. Tonight, partly cloudy skies and a low of 54 degrees, winds out of the east at 10 to 15 miles an hour. Sunday, early morning rain showers and then overcast skies throughout the day with a high of 64 degrees, winds out of the east at 10 to 20 miles an hour. Sunday night, scattered thunderstorms possible with a low of 59 degrees, winds out of the east at 10 to 15 miles an hour.
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0: And there was a fun one called John Watered His Horse by the Polish Connection.
1: I've never heard a song with that kind of a title. He only has a horse to water.
0: Apparently. Mm-hmm. So now we're into the second segment, and it's a new theme. Could it be horse?
1: I don't know.
0: Could it be John after my brother?
1: I don't know. Well, we're going to have to see.
0: Well, we might see with the next song.
1: It's called Water Wheel Polka.
0: By Larry Plasek and the Tune Masters.

0: Well, there was a little Clover by the Water by Peter and Paul Wendinger.
1: Well, it's obvious what your theme is this time around.
0: What would that be, Patty?
1: Water. I suppose to douse ourselves after all the heat of the hot songs you were playing.
0: You're catching on so quick to my whole theme.
1: It's pretty easy because you can get kind of quirky.
0: I didn't hide it too easily, but, you know, it works.
1: It does.
0: Because there's nothing better than on a hot summer day to go to the lake, to go to the pool, go to your watering hole.
1: You can even spritz yourself with water.
0: You've done that to me.
1: I guess I have.
0: You're watering flowers, and then next thing I know, I'm being watered.
1: Yeah, I just wanted to get your attention.
0: It definitely works.
1: It does.
0: It does. So we do have next up another water song, and this one's by somebody that I was hanging out with for a date last week, Patty.
1: Who might that be?
0: Well, that would be the one and the only, Florian Chmielewski.
1: Your father-in-law.
0: That's right. I was hanging out there. We did some mowing together. We looked over the garden. We surveyed it.
1: You had a nice day with him.
0: We did, and it was a warm day, though.
1: It was.
0: And then he went off to go perform.
1: I didn't tell you something.
0: What?
1: After you mowed the lawn
0: at
1: both places.
0: Yeah.
1: I called him the next day, and I said, what are you doing? And he said, I just got done mowing. I said, what did you mow? Michael mowed everything. Well, he didn't mow down by the barn, so I just did that.
0: Yeah, he told me, he said, just run a couple strips down each side of the driveway and then do around the house, which is what I did. The old house over on the other property.
1: Okay, so apparently it wasn't enough, or it just needed his touch.
0: Hang on, folks. We're going to be right back with more Funtime Polka Party music right after this.
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3: NBC News Radio, I'm Lisa Taylor. Vice President J.D. Vance is defending U.S. strikes on Iran despite the current ceasefire agreement. On Friday, Vance said violence will be met with violence after the U.S. strikes, which were in response to Iran firing drones at a ship that was moving through the Strait of Hormuz. U.S. Central Command says in response to the Iranian attack, U.S. military aircraft struck Iranian missile and drone storage locations and coastal radar sites. Forecasters are warning that the eastern U.S. will be hotter than the 4th of July in the coming week. The massive heat wave should hit the U.S. this weekend, sending temperatures into the triple digits and could last through Independence Day. On Monday, St. Louis could hit 106 degrees, Chicago 102, Little Rock, Arkansas could see 106, on Wednesday, Cincinnati could see 107, while Nashville and Detroit could hit 104. By Wednesday, Washington, D.C. could hit a scorching 111 degrees. Lisa Taylor, NBC News Radio.
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0: This is a best of Funtime Polka Party. 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The Funtime Polka Party is brought to you by Shimmy Bell Tours, where every tour is personally hosted by Patty Shimaluski and Michael Bell. 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
12: 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Every time I'm in the US, I always listen to Funtime Polka Party. Make sure you're listening.

0: Welcome back to the Funtime Polka Party. Thanks for sticking with us. Hey, Michael, do you have another theme this time? I'm just overwhelmed with your creativity here.
1: Well, yeah, and the one you just listened to was On the Far Side of the Lake by Charm City Sound.
0: That's a lot of words.
1: Yeah.
0: I have to look at what's in the queue to see maybe.
1: Could be far away. Could be side of the house.
0: I see it now because the next song is called the Lakeshore Polka. So it's all about lakes.
1: It is for this segment, all about lakes, because when it's hot out.
0: You jump in the lake.
1: You like the water. And what water is better than lake water?
0: Ocean water.
1: Well, it can be.
0: I do like that salty taste.
1: I do too. But, you know, in Minnesota and Pennsylvania and New York and Wisconsin and North Dakota and Canada, we like our lakes.
0: Okay.
1: So this theme is lakes. Here we go. Patty said it. It's the
0: Lakeshore Polka
1: by David Austin.

0: And that one was the Swingin' Lakeside Polka by the Polka Dots.
1: Hey, that reminds me of our son Nick. He just performed on the lake.
0: He did.
1: In Sturgeon Lake.
0: That's right.
1: They had a practice session, and then they opened it up to the public, and they had people on pontoons and everything. It was really a fun time.
0: Absolutely. We heard a lot of good comments about that.
1: Yeah, that was with Dr. Kilbasa.
0: Uh-huh. Well, this next song, Patty, it's another lake song, but you can only do this in the winter, unless you're on a boat.
1: What might that be?
0: Dancing on the Lake Polka.
1: That's right. You wanted Frozen by Ray J and the Carousels.

0: Don't go away. We've got a lot more exciting music coming up on the Funtime Polka Party right after this.
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7: Here's a look at the Twin Ports weather forecast from the meteorological team at Northern News Now in Duluth. Partly cloudy skies today with a high near 70 degrees, winds east-southeast at 10 to 15 miles an hour. Tonight, partly cloudy skies and a low of 54 degrees, winds out of the east at 10 to 15 miles an hour. Sunday, early morning rain showers and then overcast skies throughout the day with a high of 64 degrees, winds out of the east at 10 to 20 miles an hour. Sunday night, scattered thunderstorms possible with a low of 59 degrees, winds out of the east at 10 to 15 miles an hour.
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0: And that there was Sunshine and Rainbows by the Shimaleski Funtime Band.
1: Hey, I got to dedicate that one to my cousin Alice.
0: Yeah?
1: Because she always loves to come and sing that song with us when we perform.
0: Oh, that's perfect.
1: Yeah, so that one's for you, Alice.
0: So the theme is either sunshine or rainbows.
1: Oh, goodness. We've got another theme?
0: Yes, we got another theme. This is the last theme set of the show.
1: Oh, well, then you blew it.
0: I can only do four themes at a time.
1: Well, speaking of the Shimaleskis, I got to tell you that my dad is playing in Cloquet, Minnesota every first and third Wednesday of the month from 1 to 4. So get on your dancing shoes and get on over there.
0: That's right, in Cloquet, Minnesota. If you're at the VFW, stop in.
1: All right, let's continue on with that polka music.
0: Our this theme one is
1: sun.
0: That's right. It's not rainbows. It's sun. So the next song is going to be Shine, Little Sunny, Just Shine
1: by Frankie Yankovic.

Hi, this is Johnny Kravish from Freeze Dried from Chicago. You're listening to the best variety in polka music on Funtime Polka Party with Patty Shimoleski and Michael Bell.

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1: NBC News Radio, I'm Lisa Taylor. Vice President J.D. Vance is defending U.S. strikes on Iran despite the current ceasefire agreement. On Friday, Vance said violence will be met with violence after the U.S. strikes, which were in response to Iran firing drones at a ship that was moving through the Strait of Hormuz. U.S. Central Command says in response to the Iranian attack, U.S. military aircraft struck Iranian missile and drone storage locations and coastal radar sites. Forecasters are warning that the eastern U.S. will be hotter than the 4th of July in the coming week. The massive heat wave should hit the U.S. this weekend, sending temperatures into the triple digits and could last through Independence Day. On Monday, St. Louis could hit 106 degrees, Chicago 102, Little Rock, Arkansas could see 106. On Wednesday, Cincinnati could see 107, while Nashville and Detroit could hit 104. By Wednesday, Washington, D.C. could hit a scorching 111 degrees. Eyewitnesses say a small aircraft crashed into Beijing's tallest building on Friday. Two bystanders told Reuters the aircraft, which is described as the size of a car, crashed into the 108-story Citic Tower. Police have reportedly closed off roads around the skyscraper and stopped passersby from filming the scene. There is no immediate official information on injuries or fatalities, and authorities did not release information on the cause of the crash. Disney Pixar's Toy Story 5 is projected to bring in between $80 and $90 million in its second weekend to once again finish atop the box office.
2: Hi there, I'm Lilypad. Let's play!
3: Oh, extinction! Not again!
1: Meanwhile, DC Studios' Supergirl is expected to soar to an opening of between $47 and $50 million. The follow-up to 2025 Superman earned $7.8 million in Thursday previews. This week's other new release, Jackass: Best and Last, is looking at a $10 to $12 million opening. 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
1: The Somali man accused of being the ringleader of the largest pandemic-era fraud scheme in the U.S. has been arrested. The U.S. attorney for Minnesota says the 43-year-old was on the run for over 4 years before his arrest in Mogadishu by the FBI and Somali police. He was part of the $250 million Feeding Our Future fraud investigation in Minnesota. Prosecutors say the organization was supposed to be using taxpayer money to feed kids, but instead use the funds to buy luxury vehicles, real estate, and finance international travel. Prosecutors have so far charged 79 people, most of Somali descent, in the case. The Religious Liberty Commission, established by President Trump, is presenting its recommendations. The panel was created last year by Trump in an effort to, according to the group, stop the suppression of people of religion in the U.S. The group's chair, Texas Lieutenant Governor Dan Patrick, claims that the phrase separation of church and state has been misused to punish people of faith. The commission claims that the Establishment Clause of the First Amendment has no constitutional merit. Diagnoses of a gambling disorder are on the rise in states that have legalized sports betting. Gambling disorder is a recognized mental health condition in which patients often cannot stop gambling despite the harm they experience. A new study by private firm Epic Research found diagnoses rose over 60% since 2018. However, Epic Research also found a decline in diagnoses in the 11 states that did not legalize sports betting. A Western entertainment property in southern Arizona, known for hundreds of films and TV shows, is up for sale. Matt Mattinson has more.
6: 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The park is home to rides, live shows, and tours, and has been the filming location for numerous Western classics like El Dorado, Three Amigos, and Tombstone. The property closed in 2020, but reopened 2 years later under new ownership.
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0: Here we go. Hour number two of the Fun Time Polka Party. You ready for it, Patty?
1: I am ready. Let's roll.
0: We can. That one there was Dance the Night Away by Mike Costa and The Beat. And I just want to let you know, Patty.
1: What?
0: This segment is non-themed.
1: Aw, then you failed.
0: Well, let's see. On the first hour, we had the first segment was Hot. The second segment was Water. The third segment was Lake. And the fourth segment was
1: Sun.
0: So we had all that summertime stuff, and then I started out with Dance the Night Away.
1: Well, now we're dancing.
0: The world is complete. Everything is included. That's all we need. We can live now.
1: All right.
0: Perfect. I do have a little Steve Meisner coming up, though, Patty.
1: With Sweet Jenny Lee.

0: Well, I don't know how that sunshine polka got in there because that's in the wrong segment. That was by Gary's Ridgeland Dutchman.
1: Absolutely. And, you know, Gary's a great guy, and I'm waiting for them to get out and perform somewhere. I've been watching to see who's performing. Steve Meisner's been doing a little performing. The Senior Classics are coming up in about a week and a half or so. Not this weekend. I think it's next weekend or the weekend after they're going to be performing. Only about 2 hours away from us here, so we might have to run out and see them.
0: Oh, yeah.
1: Because we haven't seen Bobby and Bernie in a while.
0: No, we haven't. Hey, but if you are in the Twin Cities area on July 20th, the Shmuleski Funtime Band is going to be at Town Green Park. That's from 6 to 7:30 in the evening in the park.
1: In the Twin Cities area? Is that up in Maple Grove?
0: Yep, Maple Grove, Minnesota.
1: Maple Grove, Minnesota.
0: On the 26th, we're outside again in Roseville, Minnesota at Frank Rog Amphitheater.
1: That's right, over in Roseville, Minnesota. So you got a couple of jobs here going on,
0: yeah, that's
1: on,
0: from
1: huh?
0: 6 to 8 p.m. So if you're in the Twin Cities area, stop by. I'd love to see you.
1: That's right, Minnesota area. That one will be for you. Hey, you haven't been performing recently.
0: No.
1: Have you been practicing?
0: Yes, on the radio.
1: So you're singing along with your songs on the radio to get ready for your performances.
0: Yeah, I'm getting my voice ready. Da da da da da da da da da. Yeah.
1: Well, that'll work, and you can practice this next one too, Patty.
0: What do you have?
1: I have "Follow Me to the Party."
0: Well, every day with the polka, it's a party for sure.
1: That's right, and it's by the Dyna Brass.

0: We're going to take a quick break on the Funtime Polka Party. Hang on, folks. We'll be right back.
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13: Here's a look at the Twin Ports weather forecast from the meteorological team at Northern News Now in Duluth. Partly cloudy skies today with a high near 70 degrees, winds east-southeast at 10 to 15 miles an hour. Tonight, partly cloudy skies and a low of 54 degrees, winds out of the east at 10 to 15 miles an hour. Sunday, early morning rain showers and then overcast skies throughout the day with a high of 64 degrees, winds out of the east at 10 to 20 miles an hour. Sunday night, scattered thunderstorms possible with a low of 59 degrees, winds out of the east at 10 to 15 miles an hour.
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0: This is a best of Funtime Polka Party. 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
16: 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Enjoy.

0: And there was the Sweet Maria Polka by the Rob DeBlander Band.
1: Hey, you know, Michael, I have got to mention about a tour we just opened up.
0: Yeah, which one is that?
1: The Canadian Rockies.
0: That's right. And we do have that Canadian Rockies coming up, don't we? That one is in 2021, July 17th to the 23rd.
1: And it is going to be a fabulous time. We've got lots of people signing up already. So if you want to get in on that one, whoo, that's going to be a great one. It's a year from now, so you can start planning.
0: That's right. And we can get you coming in from any airport. So anywhere in the U.S. that you want to jump along and have some fun with Patty and I and run up to the Canadian Rockies and get into Banff and Lake Louise.
1: Oh,
0: and
1: I'd love to see some of our New York and Pennsylvania fans out there.
0: Absolutely. In Wisconsin.
1: Come with us.
0: Canada. And, well, we're flying in and out of Calgary, so maybe some of those Canadians can just drive over to Calgary and meet us.
1: Yeah, why not?
0: Yeah, that'll be a great time. Again, just get a hold of us if you need some more information or check out our website. You'll be able to see what's going on there.
1: Perfect.
0: I think it's time for a little Shemileski fun time, Band Patty.
1: Why not? Here's one called 7 Days Polka.

Hi, this is Barry Boyce from the Barry Boyce Band. 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

0: And that there was the Lichtensteiner Polka by the Barry Boyce Band out of Nebraska.
1: Hey, you've got to get that right. Lichtensteiner.
0: Lichtenstein. Sorry, here.
1: Lichtensteiner.
0: Lichtensteiner.
1: That's better.
0: Better? You know what, Patty? I think I've been making everybody dance a lot.
1: We are very winded.
0: I'm going to slow it down to an obedic.
1: With the Happy Reunion.
0: By Dennis Polisky and the Maestro's Men.
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2: 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Forecasters say a mega heat dome is set to hit the eastern half of the U.S. next week. Jim Forbes has more.
3: Two small heat domes will collide, making for one large heat dome that will send temperatures into the triple digits. On Monday, St. Louis could hit 106 degrees, Chicago 102. On Wednesday, Cincinnati could see 107. Washington, D.C. could hit a sweltering 111 degrees. I'm Jim Forbes.
2: A new demand letter in the Nancy Guthrie case claims to have video of the 84-year-old missing mother and one of her alleged kidnappers. TMZ says the sender uses the same email and Bitcoin address as a previous contact who sent an email not long after Guthrie's disappearance last February. The letter claims to have evidence tying two people to the kidnapping of Guthrie. The sender is demanding Bitcoin payment in exchange for a password access to the video. Lisa Taylor, NBC News Radio.
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1: It's the Funtime Polka Party with Michael Bell and Patty Shimaleski, brought to you by Dahlberg Law.
10: This is a best of Funtime Polka Party. We hope you enjoy listening to music we played in the past. We'll be back to a new show next week. Welcome back. Patty, you had mentioned something during that little break that you wanted to talk to people about.
0: I know. I got to mention also our African safari tour. We went there, was it last year?
10: Yes, it was.
0: Oh,
10: well, no,
0: gosh.
10: This year, February of 2020.
0: Oh, it was. Yeah. It seemed like so long ago because we haven't been traveling much.
10: Yeah.
0: And what a phenomenal trip that was. If you have ever thought of going to Africa, now is the time to do it. We're going in February. What's the dates, Michael?
10: February 16th to the 26th of 2021. And
0: all of our people that went on that tour want to go again.
10: They do. And we've got a very limited amount of rooms there.
0: So. Yes, we do, because it is so inclusive. It is just amazing. I can't talk enough about Africa.
10: And if you want to see some of the videos and pictures, we do have them up on our website. If you just jump over to Shimmy Bell Tours and then go under the photos section, there's a YouTube link there for all of our videos, and then the pictures are just below that. So take a look at those pictures, see what kind of a time we had, and then picture yourself in those pictures.
0: I know, and then we're even doing more this time around. And
10: we sure
0: get
10: are.
0: To end it with a full body massage.
10: That's right. That's included. And it's an amazing salon. I don't even know if you call it that.
0: Spa.
10: Spa that overlooks this nice little pond, and it's just very tranquil.
0: Oh, that's an understatement.
10: Uh-huh. And you know what, Patty? Everybody that went on that trip, you know what they're doing? Everybody was talking about it, weren't they?
0: Oh, they were.
10: Uh-huh. Because what's the next song, Patty?
0: Everybody's Talking Polka.
10: That's right, by Eddie Blazancek and the Versatones.

Hey folks, this is Jack Taddy from Pittsburgh, Pennsylvania. I run the Taddy Bear Orchestra. You're listening to the best in polkas and music right here. Fun Time Polka Party with Patty and Mike. Enjoy, they keep the polkas poppin'.

0: And that was St. Anna is a Polka Town by the Shimoleski Funtime Band featuring Patty Shimoleski.
1: And before that was the Lefty's Polka by the Jack Taddy Orchestra.
0: That's right, and we still got more dancing going, and we got a little more time, so you still got time to call your friends and tell them to tune in to the Funtime Polka Party right here.
1: Yeah.
0: Where it's always exciting.
1: And fun!
0: Yes, it is. More Funtime Polka Party right around the corner where we keep those polkas popping. Right here. Stay tuned.
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9: Here's a look at the Twin Ports weather forecast from the meteorological team at Northern News Now in Duluth. Partly cloudy skies today with a high near 70 degrees, winds east-southeast at 10 to 15 miles an hour. Tonight, partly cloudy skies and a low of 54 degrees, winds out of the east at 10 to 15 miles an hour. Sunday, early morning rain showers and then overcast skies throughout the day with a high of 64 degrees, winds out of the east at 10 to 20 miles an hour. Sunday night, scattered thunderstorms possible with a low of 59 degrees, winds out of the east at 10 to 15 miles an hour.
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11: Hi, this is Renda Pikevich from Cambridge, Ontario. 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

0: That one there was the Old Friends Polka by Jerry Volker and the Jolly Gents.
1: Well, folks, we only have a few more songs left.
0: That's right. So get your polka on. Get out there. Hurry up.
1: That's right. We've probably wore them out by now.
0: Well, not yet. They've got three more songs in them. They can make it, Patty. I know they can.
1: Oh, right.
0: And we got this set up for our East Coast friends in Pennsylvania, New York. For the next song,
1: it's called Pennsylvania Polka, of course.
0: Yes, it is. And folks, tune in next week. Bring a friend. Tell them to tune in, too. We'd love to have them hear us, and you could dance with them while you're listening.
1: Sounds good to me.
0: See you next week.

Hello, ladies and gentlemen, boys and girls. Vitame, this is John Gura from the Gurale Orchestra. You are listening to the best variety in polka music on the Funtime Polka Party with Paddy Chmielewski and Michael Bell.

0: There you have it, friends. Your favorite variety in polka music. 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
1: We'll be back next week with more fun and music to dance along to. But until then, be kind to your friends, good to your neighbors, and keep on smiling, because we'll see you next week.
0: So long, everybody.
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6: NBC News Radio, I'm Lisa Taylor. Forecasters say a mega heat dome is set to hit the eastern half of the U.S. next week. Jim Forbes has more.
7: Two small heat domes will collide, making for one large heat dome that will send temperatures into the triple digits. On Monday, St. Louis could hit 106 degrees, Chicago 102. On Wednesday, Cincinnati could see 107. Washington, D.C. could hit a sweltering 111 degrees. I'm Jim Forbes.
6: A new demand letter in the Nancy Guthrie case claims to have video of the 84-year-old missing mother and one of her alleged kidnappers. TMZ says the sender uses the same email and Bitcoin address as a previous contact who sent an email not long after Guthrie's disappearance last February. The letter claims to have evidence tying two people to the kidnapping of Guthrie. The sender is demanding Bitcoin payment in exchange for password access to the video. California authorities say they found over 100 dead dogs while investigating an animal shelter in Humboldt County. The Humboldt County Sheriff's Office announced the findings Friday after completing a search warrant at Miranda's Rescue in Fortuna. The shelter had called itself a no-kill sanctuary and took in more than 900 animals from January 2025 to this spring. Last April, the Sheriff's Office had received credible allegations of felony animal abuse at the shelter. The sanctuary's owner, Shannon Miranda, is suspected of committing animal cruelty and fraud. The governor of Utah has declared a fire emergency across the state. The National Weather Service on Friday issued Utah's first ever red flag warning and called it a particularly dangerous situation. Governor Spencer Cox has responded by declaring an emergency and banning fireworks statewide until after the 4th of July. Wind gusts of up to 50 miles per hour are currently fueling 9 wildfires across Utah that have destroyed over 140,000 acres. 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
4: Broadcasting live from the ShowPro Towers in Duluth's friendly West End. It's Talk of the Town with Tracy Lundeen, brought to you by Benna Auto Center. And now, Talk of the Town from the MediQuest studio. Here's Tracy.

0: Well, good morning, everyone. It's I see sunshine. Tyler Walters, my producer, always my producer, unless he's not.
1: Yeah.
0: Occasionally, they give him the keys to his cell.
1: Uh-huh.
0: It's like the old Andy Griffith escape. Show and Otis letting himself out of his cell. He gets out every once in a while to go on a little jaunt.
1: Mm-hmm.
0: Jaunt? Good word?
1: Sure.
0: Next Saturday, you're jaunting to Kansas City, maybe?
1: Not Kansas City.
0: No.
1: Manhattan.
0: Manhattan?
1: Or Emporia.
0: Oh, I'll drink to that.
1: I can't remember if the wedding's actually in Manhattan or Emporia. She keeps moving between the two.
0: Okay. Really? It's a little indecisiveness. Is she sure she wants to get married?
1: Well, she's getting married.
0: Who's getting married?
1: My sister.
0: Your sister?
1: Uh-huh.
0: Are you like an official of any kind in the wedding?
1: I'm officiating said wedding.
0: You are officiating a wedding.
1: Mm-hmm.
0: Add this to the many talents
1: of
0: Tyler Walters.
1: Tack it up on the board that keeps getting longer. Running out of space. I'm going to need a bigger board again.
0: So now, have you ever performed a wedding at a soccer match?
1: No, because I didn't have the ability to perform a wedding, I guess, legally until like a month ago.
0: Now, do you know what the hell you're doing, by the way?
1: No.
0: Okay. Now, Is this like...
1: I've got a rough idea, but...
0: Is this just like a justice of the peace type situation, or are you an ordained...
1: I am ordained now.
0: You're ordained.
1: As of like a month or so ago when I actually did the online thing.
0: So you're like a real... Do I have to bow down to you or anything when you come
1: you
0: in the
1: can.
0: Studio? I can? Okay.
1: I'm not going to stop you.
0: Okay.
1: It's probably not necessary, but I'm not going to stop
0: you. Okay, but you are an ordained minister. Of what... is there like
1: Universal Life Church or whatever.
0: Oh, there you go. That's about as universal
1: generic,
0: of a name as you
1: yeah.
0: could come up with.
1: Generic
0: That's okay.
1: cover of everything, yeah.
0: So add that to your titles.
1: Mm-hmm.
0: Give this guy a raise!
1: It's enough to get the job done next
0: now
1: week.
0: Now we have an ordained minister in the studio with us. Now, no wonder Caesar didn't come today. Last Saturday, he says, am I doing next Saturday? It's on my calendar. And I specifically, you recall me saying, what?
1: I do. That you messed up on the scheduling.
0: And that he's
1: and
0: not,
1: he's
0: on,
1: not
0: the show.
1: On the show this week.
0: Several other times this week he asked me, and I told him, no, you're not on the show this week. Well, it's on my calendar. Okay, but it's not.
1: Cool, your so calendar then, was wrong because of Tracy.
0: Finally, last night, I said, or yesterday, I said, okay, Jim, well, why don't you come in tomorrow? It'll be fun.
1: Mm-hmm.
0: Come on in. He says, okay, I'll be there. 6:30, 7 o'clock this morning. I woke up not feeling very good. I'm not going to make it in today. That's an awful lot of time investment and mental investment.
1: To say, yeah, I know.
0: And guess who loses out?
1: Jim.
0: Jim lost out because we have had this ongoing banter on the show about how I forgot your Christmas
1: gift. For
0: about
1: 6 months, yeah.
0: Okay. Yeah, who's counting? But okay, we'll go with that.
1: The 25th was two days ago.
0: Your VIP marinara sauce, right?
1: Mm-hmm.
0: Mm-hmm. What do you see here? Well, you can't see it because it's in my bag. What do you think is in my bag?
1: I'd assume a second jar.
0: Yep. And
1: yeah.
0: Jim, going back to the warehouse.
1: I think I'm making pizza for dinner.
0: Watch him come down here. I feel better.
1: Got a knock on the door. It's going to be Jim.
0: Oh, Lord. Lord, Lord, Lord, Lord, Lord. I wonder if he's listening. Let's see. Not going
1: Get the phone down. Out.
0: Okay.
1: Make sure it's arable.
0: All right. I've got so much news here this morning. I had a long talk. Derek Medved was on the highway last night. Derek, of course, the founder of the Corner Store brand and now owns the Little Store brand as well. And I had a long talk and he brought me up to speed on so much cool stuff going on. Caesar, yeah, he's good enough to text. In your bag is nuts. There are no nuts in my bag.
1: Just sauce.
0: Just sauce. And to prove it,
1: mm-hmm.
0: what do you call that?
1: I'd say that's a jar of sauce.
0: We're not doing any lying on this show.
1: No, definitely
0: everything
1: not.
0: We're saying is true. Okay.
1: The only honest radio you'll ever get these days.
0: No kidding. So anyway, a nice long talk with Derek Medved. And they're going to continue sponsoring the weather here on Talk of the Town for another year. But here's the deal. You know, they're rebranding. And Derek finally figured something out. You know, he started this thing when he was very young. I don't even think he had started the corner stores very young. He bought the milk house out in Gary. I don't think that he even knew or had participated in his first spelling bee yet. He just realized in the last year that corner is not spelled with a K.
1: I mean, neither is quick, but you know.
0: Well, but we're not talking about them. I mean, we're talking about, yeah, corner stores.
1: Yeah.
0: So he's rebranding the whole thing.
1: Really?
0: Yeah, little stores. They're all going to eventually, and Little Stores, a long time trusted, well-known name all over the place, and he's expanding so rapidly, they're all the way out into the Dakotas.
1: Ooh.
0: Yeah. And they even own a bakery.
1: Nice.
0: Yeah. We know a mogul, Derek. What do you think of that, Jim?
1: Moving and shaking.
0: Breaking news right here, Jim, and you're not here.
1: Mm-hmm.
0: Mm-hmm.
1: Slacker.
0: Yeah. Did you bring the noodles, by the way? We'll boil them up and we'll have some spaghetti later on.
1: Yeah, I left them over in the kitchen.
0: Okay, good, good. Anyway, so little stores are your big time savers are starting to, you know, become the rebranding name of Quick Trip. Not Quick Trip. Shut up, Lundin. You got me started on this. Of corner stores. Sorry, Derek. I'm glad you're out of state right now. But, of course, you could be streaming the show. Anyway, little stores will now be corner stores, a little bit as you go along.
1: No corner stores will be little stores.
0: Thank you. That, too. We're getting off to a rough start already.
1: Boy.
0: It's going to be one of those. Well, last week was Grandma's Marathon, of course, and I'm still, you know, I'm not that young anymore. So it takes me a long time to recover from running that race, albeit the width, like Mike does.
1: Yeah.
0: But I found out he didn't run it this year. Am I supposed to be divulging that information? I just did, didn't I?
1: I don't know any better. I just work here.
0: What a fun, fun Grandma's Marathon it was, though. The weather deal, everything was good this year.
1: It was like, you really couldn't ask for a much better weekend than what we had.
0: They had good weather for all of the music festivities, and they had good weather for the race. Nice and, you know, coolish when it all started. A little warm at the finish line, but, you know, that's
1: depending
0: to be expected.
1: Depending on how long it took, but
0: Yeah, exactly. and it was just a great event. I attended the reception, the evening reception that includes some of the racers and the alumni and stuff, which was very well done. Record turnout, record race turnouts, record attendance at the reception. Everything was a record this year. Number 50.
1: That's what I heard, yeah.
0: And it was just so well done. So congratulations, Shane Bauer, the entire team, the board, people like Joel Brecken, you know, these guys that just put their all into it. They're having fun. My son, Tyler Lundin from Encore. Get more with Encore, 1119 Ogden Avenue, whatever. But they did every tent except one from Sanju Motors all the way down to the Bayfront stage. And great, great weekend. Just a great week. It was just a good weekend all the way around. Fun to watch it all come together from the inside. But I don't even know where I was going with this. Talking about maybe rebounding, you know, from being exhausted. It was a big, big week. And the week before that, of course, I had a grandson come into the world who I got to spend some time with again this past week. Pretty cool. Pretty cool. Got new glasses. Got new sunglasses. Got new regular glasses. I'm falling apart. So we were hoping Derek Medved was going to join us on the phone today, but we are
1: 10 minutes into the show.
0: But we're not. That dog ain't going to hunt this week. But anyway, Corner stores are becoming little stores over time. They're even going to introduce a reward card. In the meantime, they still got all these great specials. You pay for your gas in the store with cash. You save money, and which is, you know, cool. Although gas prices are coming down, they may slow down a little bit now because Iran can't be trusted to do anything of honor. And of course, they had to lob a few drones at a, you know, defenseless ship in the Straits yesterday. And the U.S. retaliated with probably four or five times the lethal, you know.
1: Mm-hmm.
0: Thank you very much. Here we are.
1: Yeah.
0: We're still out here.
1: Little hi, how are you?
0: I was explaining this, and yeah, we always digress on the weather anyway. We're still brought to you by corner stores and little stores.
1: Did we even start on the weather?
0: No, not yet. But somebody asked me about, well, Trace. In fact, it was Derek and I were talking. You've been around? I said, yeah, I've been around since the Ayatollah, Khomeini, well, however they pronounced it different every generation, took power back in the, was it the late 70s when... the Shah, but it had been the Shah of Iran, and a whole different deal. You know, they were very, the Shah was very good friends with President Nixon. And, but when that radical regime took over Iran and took all of our hostages, that was a big deal. And then they let them go the day Reagan came into office. So this went on through the Carter administration, who always believed in walking tall and carrying a fly swatter. But anyway, they finally got released then, but then they've been a terrorist regime. The money they make off oil goes to fund groups like Hezbollah and, you know, the Gaza stuff and all the bad stuff and all the terrorist organizations in the Mideast and around the world. And they can never be trusted. They never have been trusted. They're a bunch of radicals. And whose slogan is, death to America. Well, how can you not like that? Really? Mm. Anyway, so I told him, I said, you can't trust these people. So we finally have a president. And this is one time when I 100% agree with him. We finally have a president that will not put up with it. And it's finally saying, you're done. You're done with this crap. Pardon me. You couldn't say that word many years ago. Crap. It's getting pretty, you know, well, anyway. So that's the story. There's a lot more to it than that, which your history teacher could tell you if public schools were willing to let them, or colleges, public colleges. But in the meantime, we just drift along. And so gas will probably not drop as much this next week if this continues. But, I think really the only solution is just whoosh, you're gone.
1: And that's, I'm just glad it doesn't start with a 4 anymore.
0: Yeah. So, anyway, here's your weather brought to you by your corner stores. Now rebranding as little stores from here, northwestern Wisconsin, up on the range, all the way across, even to as far west now as Staples, Minnesota, and moving into North Dakota very soon. So, right now, Duluth International Airport, let's refresh these and see in my long-winded opening act if they've gone up, and they have. Duluth International Airport, all the way up to 61 right now, Tyler. Aiken, 61. Chibbing, 60. Cloquet-Carlton County Airport, 57. Duluth Sky Haba, 55 at the JFK Memorial Airport in Ashland, 60. Okay? 66th in Minneapolis-St. Paul, where the Cidiots are getting up and doing whatever it is they do. Probably getting ready to go to the bathhouse. Yeah. They legalize bathhouses now.
1: Okay.
0: Mm. You know what a bathhouse is?
1: I live here. I don't care.
0: You know what a bathhouse is?
1: Am I supposed to?
0: I'll tell you off here.
1: Okay.
0: 59 in Moose Lake. At the Richard I. L. Cabang Airport in Superior, it's 57. Hayward, 63. Solon Springs, 63. And in Two Harbors,
1: Harbor.
0: See, now, how is it? See, it's so easy for you and I. We get everybody else in here.
1: We're always on the same page.
0: We are. You might as well just be like my twin son's different, whatever that is.
1: Okay.
0: 59, Two Harbors. And let's get to the temperatures that really matter. Tammy, our crack meteorologist, not to be confused with our meteorologist on crack, our amateur meteorologist in Hibbing. What did you say, Tyler?
1: Those are downtown.
0: And, oh, I bet you they had fun yesterday at the new little event they put on down there.
1: Oh, yeah, probably.
0: It's 62 in Hibbing this morning and high humidity.
1: Humid.
0: Eric Urkel is reporting Lake Vermilion at 57. And once he finally got done sending...
1: The lake
0: or the air? The lake. Lake Vermilion, 50... No, the air. 57. Stop it. Just leave me alone. I'm a senior. That's elder abuse. We're going to talk about that in a minute, too. Okay. Nick's Bar in beautiful downtown Gilbert, 75. And Sully. And, okay, in Kenyon, where Mike Chase finally sent me the temperature after sending me four pictures of the world's largest dead rat. I don't know what that had to do with anything.
1: He's in New York?
0: Yeah, no kidding. A lot of rats in New York. Three of them just got elected. Anyway.
1: Oh, boy.
0: It's 62 in Kenyon.
1: Huh? Opening 17 minutes of the show.
0: 17 already?
1: Uh-huh.
0: Hey, we're almost done.
1: Yeah, no kidding.
0: All right, those are your temperatures. That is your weather, brought to you by your corner stores. Doing the rebrand, baby, to Little Stores. Same great ownership, same great stuff, same local. Support local, we always say. All right. Do we have to take a break?
1: Yeah.
0: I would imagine we do.
1: We do.
0: Let's take a break. When we come back, we're going to talk about more stuff, including another Caesar problem. I was going to make him, you know how in the Mideast we have our negotiators and... You know, people like Steve Witkoff and you know, going over there and negotiating these deals. I need to employ Jim Caesar to be my, I don't know if it's ambassador or whatever. The mayor of Superior took a shot at me on TV the other night.
1: Oh.
0: Oh. He's toast. Yeah, I'm going to get him back three or four times over. Okay, now you're looking at me like, what did he do? He didn't do a damn thing. It was actually kind of funny. We'll be back with more after this.

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4: Talk of the Town, we're back. No more Mr. Nice Guy, Mayor Jim Payne. Let me tell you a thing or two.
5: Oh, boy.
4: So the mayor and I were on Ken Buehler's. Very, very good show, by the way. It's on PBS. It's live streamed on Thursdays, I believe, at 5:30, and then it's broadcast right before Almanac North or right after on Friday night, and I think again on Sunday morning. It's called In Business, and it's a nice show. I've been on a couple times now, but the mayor and I were invited because I'm doing Fourth Fest for the city of Duluth, and of course, he's the mayor of Superior, and they're having a parade and all kinds of cool stuff over in Superior on the 4th. But he got into a little history thing about what he likes about the 4th of July, and he referred to himself as kind of a younger generation, and then he made a comment about old-timers, and he pointed his finger at me on camera. And it's like, what? How dare you? Jim? Jim Caesar, I mean. Jim, what are we going to do about this? I was so nice to him. I even went up to him off camera and thanked him for having the Palace Bar closed again. I think they're having their grand going out of business tonight.
5: Oh boy,
4: we've gotten to be such good friends with the authorities in Superior because we have really, really good high definition security cameras at Encore 1119 Ogden Avenue. Get more with Encore. The police occasionally come and ask if they can look at our camera footage. And it's all coming from one place, baby.
5: Well, then.
4: And it's not the hotel. They got a nice hotel on one end of the street, a nice bank on the other end of the street. Then there's us.
5: The problem child.
4: Mm-hmm. Well, now we probably are because there's nobody left to compete with us. Anyway,
5: I see you guys duke it out on top of the bridge.
4: The mayor and I?
5: Mm-hmm.
4: Oh, do you want to talk about the bridge? Mayor Payne, I gave you a pass on the bridge. and we had a really nice, I think it was a fun show. It was a good show talking about the 4th of July's and originations and what they do. And, you know, Jim talked like a typical politician, which was good. He was very eloquent and did a nice job. And I talked like, a person to put stuff on.
5: Mm-hmm.
4: And
5: pretends to play radio.
4: And pretends to play radio, correct. You don't get paid enough, by the way. Have I ever told you that?
5: No, I don't think so.
4: Mm-hmm. No, you don't. Anyway, nice. It was a nice show. It was a fun time. But I do have to issue a public apology. I was going through the list of who is performing at 4th Fest a week from today at Bayfront Park. And I talked about Perpetual Guests and these young kids that are going to be, you know, up there playing with professional musicians. And I talked about Stephen Sokola's patriotic show that he's doing, which is going to be really a cool kind of family presentation. I talked about Sound Incorporated, and I talked about the new group, Andy's new group, Siren. Okay, mm-hmm. I talked about the group from the Minnesota National Guard Red Bull group, their bluegrass country band, whose name, of course, I didn't mention. And I talked about, of course, our favorites, some shifty cover band, and the headliners. But I forgot Sidney Hansen. How could I forget Sidney? And I figured out why I forgot. Her agent and management company haven't called me and given me authorization to promote them.
5: Huh.
4: I'm kidding, of course. I screwed up. And every once in a while, when you're ad-libbing everything, which I do, you rarely see me prepare anything, do you, Tyler?
5: Yeah, definitely.
4: I scribble notes. Mm-hmm. As you can see, I'd be glad to post a picture. Just not of the sauce.
5: It'll be gone before you can post it.
4: I got a spoon. But anyway, I love eating that sauce. It's so good. But anyway, so that's... I apologize, Sidney. So I'm going to make up for it now by going, Sidney Hansen Band, Sidney Hansen Band, Sidney Hansen Band going to be performing at Forth Fest. Okay? And then it goes to the Bluegrass Country Band from the Red Bull. What did I say?
5: I heard Bread Bowl.
4: No, bread, not Bread Bowl. Red Bull.
5: Okay.
4: Oh, my God.
5: I might be crazy.
4: I think you are. You can't pin this one on me. Brad, what did you hear? Anyway, okay. So, and then some shifty cover band. SSCB or some band. Cover band. All right. Going to be a great 4th of July at Bayfront. And added now, Magician, Calvin Celine, and Magic Village for one afternoon show for the kids. Lots of craft vendors, lots of vendors, lots of food, lots of beverages. There will be what?
5: Booze.
4: Beer. There will be beer. You know what you got to have on the 4th of July?
5: Beer?
4: Yeah. Yeah.
5: Beer.
4: I think you need beer.
5: More beer.
4: So it's going to be a great event, free admission. Gates open at noon, 12:30. Music, entertainment, start and go, whoop, all day. So, Sydney, I'm sorry. Mayor Payne. I'm going to get even. You know me.
5: Take it to the blood.
4: Anybody that's ever been elected in this town knows I'll get even.
5: Take it to the blood, Nick.
4: Yeah. So let's talk about the bridge, Mayor Payne and Mayor Reinert and
5: MnDOT
4: and
5: WizDOT.
4: Please don't say MnDOT on this show. And Pete Stauber, Tom Tiffany, two senators in Minnesota, the two senators in Wisconsin, the governors in Minnesota and Wisconsin, and any elected official that had anything to do with it. How did you ever let this happen? Yesterday, I was on my way over to Superior to see Andy Perfetti at about 5:30 going over the Bong Bridge. I get down to the end of the Bong Bridge, not at the tornado maker. What do you call those
5: the
4: again?
5: Roundabout. The traffic circle.
4: I was getting close to the traffic circle, but not there. And the traffic was backed up from before the traffic circle about 2, 3, 4 blocks, basically to a crawl. And I see squad lights on. And that's with both bridges open. A guy apparently had a blowout on a vehicle, and they virtually had to stop one entire lane from even moving. And then the other lane, you think, what is the difficulty in continuing to drive a reasonable speed in the other lane? No, you can't, because they all have rubber necks. Everybody's got to see what's going on. What's going on? Do I know that guy? Where are the cops? You know what I mean?
5: Mm-hmm.
4: And we're going to have one bridge to deal with this. Every time a flat tire, an engine breakdown, a accident, a bridge jumper.
5: Somebody decides to drive over the roundabout.
4: Bad weather. Oh, get ready, folks. This is going to be a delight. Piedmont Dental. I was in there this week and had a very nice meeting with the new administrator, the incoming administrator, and the current or departing, retiring administrator, and had a wonderful meeting about National Neighborhood Night Out. And it's shaping up for this year. We're going to have Dr. Haugen in here in July. And it's going to be a great National Neighborhood Night Out at Piedmont Dental, like it always is, complete with Famous Dave's, the police department, the fire department, the St. Louis County Rescue Department, Champ from the UMD Bulldogs, and probably a close personal friend of yours, huh, Tyler? What are you laughing at?
5: Nothing.
4: Okay. Not a close personal friend of yours?
5: You have no idea.
4: Is it you?
5: No.
4: It's not you?
5: No.
4: Is it someone I know?
5: No.
4: No. Why do you say I have no idea? You're not talking.
5: I just know people.
4: You got. I was going to say, you
5: just,
4: got. Is
5: people.
4: It Caesar?
5: No.
4: Is it Mayor Payne?
5: No.
4: No?
5: Okay. No, he'd it's not anybody there. You know.
4: He'd be wearing a yellow jacket for UWS, right?
5: Yeah.
4: Well, anyway, all five of their dentists are currently accepting new patients. And they're approaching their 45th anniversary. Wow. Can you imagine that? In that location, they've had a presence in Piedmont since 1960. Tyler, I was only 6 years old in 1960. How old were you? You were negative.
5: Negative.
4: Your parents weren't even born. Were your parents? Your parents weren't born in
5: 19. No.
4: Wow.
5: I was like negative 40-something.
4: I am really, really old. Scary. Maybe the mayor was right when he called me an old-timer.
5: Still need to duke it out on the plot next.
4: Oh, I think that's good entertainment.
5: While they're tearing
4: I
5: it down.
4: I could take him easy. He might have been in the military, but I know all the dirty moves.
5: Well, while they're tearing it down, just...
4: Remember, the cost of a single dental visit for an exam, teeth cleaning, and x-rays most likely costs less than what people spend on cell phones, getting their hair and nails done, et cetera, et cetera, et cetera. The frivolities, or whatever you want to call it, frivolous stuff, okay? They've got five dentists ready to serve you, and the names of those dentists, Tyler, I'm going to give you first shot. You can't screw it up. You got a 1 in 5 chance here.
5: Dr. Brian Mart.
4: Good job, right at the top, too. Dr. David Haugen.
5: Dr. Heidi Spoolhoff.
4: Wow, you did a little homework. Dr. Jonathan, I can see clearly now, Nash, and Dr.
5: Megan Ecker.
4: Jim Caesar's former, no, that's not his former, Spoolhaus.
5: Spoolhaus's former name.
4: Megan Ecker.
5: You screwed up the bit.
4: I'm screwing everything.
5: I got
4: everything.
5: The names right, you screw up the bit.
4: Well, see, Jim stiffed me this
5: Jim,
4: morning.
5: This is your fault.
4: This is all his fault.
5: Jim isn't here to point it out himself.
4: Wanted to know all week if he was coming in, and then at the last minute he backs out.
5: Yeah.
4: You think he's really
5: sick? He really couldn't be much more.
4: I'm tired of being lied to all the time by people.
5: All right, I'll just take it soft. just hand it over here.
4: You want a twofer?
5: Sure.
4: All right. Well, there you go.
5: I'm going to make a lot of pizza.
4: All right. 2860 Piedmont Avenue, Piedmont Dental, 218-722-0823. 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Do we need to take a break?
5: Yep.
4: There we go. We'll be right back with more of this interesting, albeit... whatever show. 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

0: Talk of the town. We are back. Lots of stuff going on today. And out at Asbury United Methodist Church on Grand Avenue, it is the big, big rhubarb festival today going on, I believe, from 9 to 3. That should be starting pretty quick here. Lots and lots of rhubarb stuff. I think they even have like rhubarb brats and rhubarb pies and rhubarb
1: this. They can put rhubarb in just about anything.
0: You really can. And a lot of people just have a lot of rhubarb growing in their yard, right?
1: Mm-hmm.
0: That's a fun event. A lot of people go. It's going on, like I say, till 3 o'clock today. So, and they have tables and chairs from Encore and tents from Encore and get more with Encore. But anyway, it's I'll stop out there at some point and say hi to a few people I know. And, you know, it looks like the weather is going to hold out pretty good for them today, Tyler. Mm-hmm. You're the weather guy around here, right?
1: Yeah, sure.
0: And the Greek festival is going on today. I don't know the hours. They don't send me their stuff anymore. I used to promote them, but I don't hear from them.
1: So you can get a euro and then go get some rhubarb something?
0: Pretty much the way it shakes up. Nobody needs to go hungry today, right?
1: No.
0: Let's see here. I was going to talk a little bit about this First Street Friday, which is an event I'm sure you went to yesterday, Tyler, right up the street here.
1: You one of, expect me
0: yeah, but one
1: to
0: of,
1: go somewhere down here?
0: One of the latest, yeah. It's just a figment of your imagination. Now that's the latest thing they're telling us. You're just imagining it. Yeah. There were no gunshots, or there were no this, or there mm-hmm. was no that. It's just your imagination.
1: That guy definitely didn't have a needle in his arm as I walked by him on the skywalk?
0: No.
1: Okay.
0: No. And the guy didn't have his stuff spread out all over the sidewalk blocking it. Yesterday, which I heard, you know, one of the shows talking about down the hall. And no, I mean, it's now we're going to have First Street Fridays, which are going to help transform an avoided block into a welcoming space. Because nothing can fix a burned out building or drug abusers or anything more than a food truck or two and some music.
1: You can get that at a baseball game.
0: Speaking of which, yeah, let's go to a baseball game. We have a ball team in Duluth, mm-hmm. don't we?
1: We do.
0: You're involved with that?
1: Uh-huh. Uh-huh. We'll be there this afternoon.
0: Really?
1: Yep.
0: And who are they playing?
1: The Duluth Huskies are playing the Waterloo Bucks.
0: The
1: first
0: Waterloo
1: pitch at 3:05.
0: Now, the Huskies, that's a wood bat.
1: College Summer League.
0: Yeah, College Summer League. They're not a minor league profession. It's not professional.
1: Nope. College athletes.
0: But it's a good level of baseball.
1: It is. It's right? good baseball. Yeah. It's fun baseball.
0: You want to go watch some fun, good old-fashioned wood bat?
1: We had 3 home runs the other night.
0: Really?
1: Mm-hmm.
0: Did you personally have any?
1: No.
0: No.
1: I can't hit a ball 360 over a 12-foot wall.
0: What's your job there? What do you do there?
1: I'm in charge of the music.
0: Okay. And a fine music in charger you are. I mean, I've seen you do hockey games. Mm-hmm. And you do a very nice job.
1: Thank you.
0: You got it. You know, old timers like me, right, Mayor? you've got an old soul when it comes to music, and
1: to some
0: a young.
1: Extent.
0: You know, you understand music of all genres and eras,
1: mm-hmm.
0: right? I believe you do.
1: Kids love Baby Shark still.
0: Yeah, you should be down the. You should have a. You should have your own show down the hall.
1: Oh, boy.
0: I do believe.
1: I don't know.
0: Don't you?
1: I don't think I could have my own show.
0: Well, it wouldn't be enough money to what you make officiating soccer and doing music and announcing for all these different sports things. Yeah, the good thing is you never have to be at home. You know, there's mm-hmm. no moss or grass growing under your feet. You're always moving.
1: Yep.
0: You're always doing something. And that's good. It's the best way to have a happy life. Keep mm-hmm. busy. So, Tyler, good job. Let's see here. So, yeah, we talked a little bit about grandmas. We talked a little bit about the Bong Bridge debacle yesterday over a blown tire. I feel bad for the guy who had the blown tire. But, good God, we're all It's going to be a tough one.
1: Mm-hmm.
0: Anyway, the city is really, really hoping that these little First Street Fridays are going to be a big solution to downtown.
1: Then have more than two?
0: Well, yeah, they're going to have one on this one that they just had, and then they're going to have one on the other end, and that one's going to be at night. Whew, they're really getting risky now.
1: Mm-hmm.
0: And they hope closing that block of First Street might help change the feel. And their plan is to turn it. They've got another one of their new, I don't know what they call these. They're coming up with these new buzzwords all the time, but they want to change this into a slow block or something. I can't even read where it's here in the story from Northern News now, but it sounds like eventually their ultimate plan is lots of housing and no traffic. But we all know they hate motorized vehicles.
1: Mm-hmm.
0: They love bicycles, they love scooters, they love walking, and that's the trend. And let's get another, I think they're saying here, you know, a lot of vacant property, a lot of underdeveloped property, and they'd like to see 1,000 housing units over the next decade. That's one with three zeros after it, 1,000 housing units.
1: That's 100 a year.
0: First Street's one of their priority areas where we know there's a lot of vacant property. No kidding. Well, we got some real brainiacs.
1: Can look out the window and see it.
0: Yeah. Yeah. Can you knock out this stuff so we can see it too? Anyway, it's crazy. Now, of course, the Duluth Economic Development Authority continues to jump up and down and sing praises about this microgrant program they started for people on First Street so they can apply for up to $500.
1: Woohoo.
0: To add a sign or plantings or street furniture to improve their storefronts. Let me let you in on a little secret, Dita. $500 doesn't buy Jack, you know what.
1: Mm-hmm.
0: Thank you. It's a nice gesture. The paperwork you probably have to fill out to get the $500 grant, unless you're just walking up and down the street saying, here's your $500 bills, you know.
1: Yeah.
0: Here's your five hundies. Unless they're doing that, for how much it costs in time and how much stuff we have to do as small business, it's probably not even worth it. Unless you got someone who's just bored to death that wants to do it. Is that a bad attitude?
1: Some might say.
0: Yeah, some might. But, I mean, it's... Now make it 5,000.
1: No.
0: And now we can really do something. You know? Give them 5,000 each, or maybe even 1,000. That sounds better than 500.
1: Yeah.
0: I think. But anyway, but that's one man's opinion, as Ted Beck

0: from 6 a.m. to 8 p.m., and they're famous for their portions. Tyler, you know it. Mm-hmm. I know. We all know it. I mean, good luck trying to clean your plate when you go to Big Daddy's. The only thing you're going to take home with you probably is a takeout container.
1: Is two-thirds of your food.
0: Yeah, because you are not getting cheated at Big Daddy's.
1: No.
0: You're not going to say, oh, if I could only have one more fry. No. You are going to get a lot of food, kids.
1: It's going to be, I can't eat one more fry.
0: Yeah, there you go.
1: Multiple days.
0: Whether it's breakfast, burgers, comfort food, or one of their delicious daily specials or soups, Big Daddy's has it all, 2828 Piedmont Avenue. 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Big Daddy's, stop today. All right, there we have it. Do we have a mining report coming up here pretty soon, don't we?
1: Yeah, we do have a break first.
0: Okay. And let's take the break. 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
3: It's the Mining Report brought to you by Lakehead Constructors, because mining is good. And as we roll into the 4th of July weekend, or it'll probably be, because it's on a Saturday this year, it's probably going to be a Friday, Saturday, Sunday sort of deal, opportunity for, you know, people to kind of kick off the summer in a big way. But let's talk, you know, for once on this show about Lakehead Constructors. I know we run commercials and things like that, but, you know, they have been around. Get this. They've been around since 1916. Can you believe that? Doing my Denfeld math, that's 150 years. 1916 to 2026, Tyler. I know that little calculator in your brain is trying to figure out, is Lundin actually right? I think I am. They're a full-service construction company proudly supporting and serving the upper Midwest. And I'm going to tell you something, they're a sponsor of 4th Fest this year, as is Old National Bank. They are involved in a lot of charitable things, including the Northern Lights Foundation, the Bluebird Foundation, and many, many, many, many more. The gang at Lakehead Constructors are truly a great construction company, but they are also great stewards of the environment, and they're also really, really good community partners. Just a few little things that you probably didn't even know. But did you know that Superior's Android Hotel, that's like one of the original, or I mean, it's been there forever, was built by Lakehead Constructors. Now, that's in 150 years. Think of what they've built. And that's just around here. Or that the Superior's refinery is here because Lakehead's former owners. Just about every mining project up on the range has got Lakehead's stamp on it in one way, shape, or form. Across the upper Wisconsin UP, everywhere. Lakehead Constructors, 150 years strong. Thank you.
4: I still don't think that's right.
3: Huh?
4: 1916, correct?
3: 1916

0: Get your calculator out on your phone.
1: Okay, it's 2026.
0: Yeah.
1: So 19.
0: So to 20.
1: 16.
0: 16. 100 and... Shut up.
1: Now he gets it.
0: Maybe. Okay, wait a second. Here we go again.
1: Don't believe me?
0: Lundin busted. Well, let's just get the right number, okay?
1: The 110.
0: I mean, I don't lie. I just make honest mistakes.
1: The 110.
0: It's 110. Shut up, Caesar. If you wanted to be on the show, you should have come in. He's back
1: I'm
0: there
1: just,
0: giving
1: I'm
0: us.
1: Just standing
0: it's 110.
1: Here just kind of like giving you the cheeky smile like,
0: 150
1: are you sure about
0: sounds
1: that?
0: Better, okay?
1: Are you sure about that?
0: Brad! We're in full-out competition now.
1: I love my job.
0: I hate my job. Is this my job?
1: I don't know.
0: What does it come down to? What really has all this come down to? Does anybody really know what time it is? Does anybody really care?
1: It could be 6:45 in the afternoon for all we know.
0: Now Jim's sending another message.
1: Oh boy,
0: he must not be feeling too
1: bad. Is this one arable?
0: Well, let me this. You know, I got Mike Chase sending me pictures of dead rats.
1: Uh-huh.
0: I got Jim sounding off on a show that he was too sick to come and do with me. It's just you and me, man.
1: Uh-huh.
0: And they're dumbing me down this morning.
1: Okay.
0: They are completely dumbing. I'm blaming it all on Chase and Caesar.
1: Whatever floats your boat, I guess.
0: But Jim did say something very commonsensical right here. Okay, he said food trucks when we were talking mm-hmm. about the First Street Fridays or whatever they're calling them. Food trucks are helping Duluth find its sense of place.
1: There
0: and we
1: is.
0: Talked a lot about that there yes last did. Saturday. Duluth is looking for its sense of place. That's the newest deal.
1: Mm-hmm.
0: Mm-hmm. Food trucks.
1: Yeah.
0: A lot of people are selling
1: them. They can find their sense of place anywhere.
0: Yeah, you just pull up the corner and sell until someone says you can't sell there.
1: Mm-hmm.
0: Or get the permits and sell there all you want.
1: Yeah.
0: Right? All right. That's the mining report.
1: Was it?
0: we went a little over the limit, didn't we? Brought to you by Lakehead Constructors because mining is good.
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0: Talk of the Town. I'm your host, Tracy Lundin, helping Duluth find its sense of place. I think we should have a segment on the show that tells you where the food trucks are this weekend.
1: We could.
0: Could we? I think what this show really needs to do is help me find my sense. What is it that you say about common sense?
1: It's not common anymore.
0: No. Everybody would have it, right?
1: It's good sense now, and I've
0: good sense.
1: Stolen that from Dan. Because
0: mm-hmm.
1: Dan said that once on the show, and I was like, you know what? That is spot on.
0: Did our 9 o'clock guest get lost?
1: I have no idea.
0: Is he down at the Holiday Center, maybe?
1: Maybe. That's where the other people are.
0: Oh man, I'll tell you what.
1: We can easily do a food truck segment.
0: We could
1: because we don't talk about food enough.
0: No, we don't. We are really short on food talk. Have we talked about VIP pizza yet this morning?
1: We've talked about sauce.
0: Okay, well let's talk about pizza because I had dinner. I didn't have dinner. I had a nice visit with Aaron D'Andrea from VIP over at the Perfetti's place, and also with Steve and Deb from Thirsty Pagan. It was a kind of a fun group that we had together. But Aaron, we were talking about VIP, And the fact that, I mean, VIP, there are people over there all the time. And I'm proud to announce that, you know, I had a grandson a week ago last Monday. And the last food that Kinsey had out, and this the reason I'm even telling the story is the same thing with the Perfettis. The last meal they had out before their sons were born was at VIP Pizza.
1: Interesting.
0: Interesting. The last meal out. They were at a baby shower, and she ordered her favorite pizza from VIP. It's the one with the non-dairy cheese and the cauliflower crust. She loves it. And Sunday, she went into labor, and early Monday morning, she delivered her baby boy. Same things happened to the Perfettis. So I guess the moral of the story is we talk about VIP being the absolute best place to have a banquet or to pick up food orders, take and bake, or to sit down and have a great Italian dinner. They're open Tuesdays through Sundays. But they're also the best place to take your 9-month pregnant wife for her last supper. And I don't mean that. I mean, if you want the baby, if you want to go into labor, you want to have the baby, then go to VIP and have a great Italian dinner. And I guarantee you, there's a chance, a strong possibility, you'll either have the baby within 72 hours or you won't.
1: You're guaranteeing a chance.
0: you're increasing the odds with Aaron D'Andrea's special sauce.
1: Now I'm curious if there's any other people who have had that happen.
0: Yeah, does anybody else have that story?
1: If it's more than two, then it might actually be believable.
0: Send us a text. Send us a text on our text line. Sorry, Tyler. At 722-218-722-0839. Send us a text telling us your VIP delivery story. Maybe someone actually delivered a baby at VIP. It's magic. Aaron D'Andrea and the staff and the sauce and the ingredients.
1: What is in this sauce?
0: It's magic. Yeah, look on your bottle there. See what's in that marinara.
1: Tomatoes, spices, good stuff.
0: Yeah.
1: I don't want to give it. I don't want to give it all away.
0: Don't forget love. You don't want, you don't want to say this on here, giving away a family secret. All right, 9 o'clock. Let's do our station ID. Hoping for a call from Mr. JT. I'm going to go out and look in the hall and see if we have someone waiting us.
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0: We're back with
1: I gotta hit the right button, Jason.
0: Oh, this is a bad show. What? This is what happens.
1: I had it in one spot and was ready to turn on the mics, and that wasn't the mic button.
0: The week after Grandma's Marathon, the week before Fourth Fest, and I'm just, you know, and then Jim stiffs me. You know, I had the whole show planned out this morning with Jim here.
1: Mm-hmm.
0: Everything prep. You see all the prep I did?
1: Uh-huh.
0: Uh-huh.
1: Yeah.
0: Look at that prep. I did a lot of prep.
1: A bunch of notes on that. A lot of many pieces of paper.
0: Everything is here. And even his sauce. It's all here.
1: Yep.
0: Everything.
1: Definitely.
0: And he stiffed me. And as you can hear from the show, it's all gone downhill.
1: Yeah.
0: Right?
1: Yeah.
0: Wouldn't you agree?
1: At least we're near the bottom of the hill, so we can't fall down a whole lot more.
0: But have no fear, because David Klein is here, and he's going to rescue us. David Klein from the GND Rec.
2: Yes, glad to be here.
0: Yeah, good to see you. It's good to see anybody. Anybody else out in the hall? Come on in.
1: We got to get through another hour.
0: Help
1: somehow.
0: Me, Rhonda. You're going to play that other song I gave
1: you. I do, yeah.
0: I need help. But David, good to see you. It's good to see a smiling face, and we're here to talk about all the cool events going on at GND Rec, including one tonight, I believe, correct?
2: Today, starting at 1 o'clock.
0: Whoa, okay.
2: We're going to start our summer jam. So from 1 till about 6 o'clock, we've got a lot of activities going on. It's going to kick off with professional skateboarders are in town.
0: Oh, wow.
2: To demonstrate some of their moves on our skateboard park. If any of you have been down to Gary New Duluth and seeing the skateboard park, it will be a buzz with activity today. So we'll have those skateboarders there, and they'll be giving some tips and tricks to youngsters and to people old like me who've never been on a skateboard but think it's fascinating. So that'll kick it off.
0: Tyler, you have been giving us what? The weather doesn't sound bad today at all, really, does it?
1: No, it doesn't.
0: So you're going to have a good day.
2: Should be fantastic, yes.
0: And you got a world-class skate park out there.
2: It is really top-notch.
0: Yeah.
2: And the G&D Rec Center's been there for 13 years, and we finally finished all of the major amenities. We did a ribbon cutting a couple weeks ago for a new playground, the Jeff Widnes Playground. And so that will be available. There will be kids all over the place on the playground. Plus, there will be a petting zoo all day. So
0: oh, fun.
2: If you've never pet a camel or a gator or a kangaroo, now's your chance to come on down.
0: Tyler, I just saw your eyes light up like a Christmas tree.
1: Do I need to pet a kangaroo in my life?
0: I saw a kangaroo once. It escaped from the zoo, and it ran across Highland Street by Oneota Cemetery.
2: Nice.
0: Well, I just rubbed my eyes, and I thought, am I supposed to be on the road or in there? Because I just saw a kangaroo run in front of my car, and that ain't right. And I hadn't even had a Manhattan yet.
2: No, and we're not sure if the kangaroo will be invited to be on the skateboard, but that might be quite a scene.
0: A skateboarding kangaroo. You know what I'd really like to see? A camel on a skateboard.
2: We will have a camel there.
0: Will he be on a skateboard?
2: Probably not.
0: Okay, fair. Good answer.
2: It will be exciting for the kids. There will be some inflatables, a bouncy house.
0: Yep.
2: Tyler will not be allowed. He is a little bit over the weight limit.
1: God dang it.
2: And there will be some other fun games. The Boys and Girls Club will be out there leading those games. And then at 4 o'clock, we will have a concert by the Duluth Transit Authority.
0: Oh, good. Great act.
2: Great act. So you've heard of Chicago and Steely Dan, Tyler, I assume.
1: Mm-hmm.
2: Yes, I know he's an old soul for music, so we're going to have some...
1: I got a Chicago song or two in
0: my let me tell you, there's as many original members in Chicago, in the Duluth Transit Authority, as there now are in the real Chicago band.
2: I think it's one or zero, right?
0: It's now zero.
2: It's now touring.
1: It's not 25 or 6 to 4?
0: No.
2: No, but that's a great hit. So, yes, big Chicago fan, love Steely Dan. Not sure what will be on the playlist, but come on down. That's from 4 to 6.
0: It's always a good playlist, and they're a great band. So, yeah, that sounds like fun. So I imagine it costs, what, a lot of money to get into this thing?
2: Zip, zero, nada. So
0: no
2: admission. If you do want a smash burger or some gumbo, there will be a couple food trucks, and Fran Morris's famous Sundays will be there.
0: Really?
2: After sale. So the GND Rec is a nonprofit, so those proceeds are going to help maintain the park. If you've never been down there, there's sport courts, soccer fields, a veterans memorial, a dog park, a community garden. Lots to do at the GND Rec, right down in the heart of Gary New Duluth. It's the heart of the St. Louis corridor.
0: Beautiful facility, and of course, if you've been a longtime listener of Talk of the Town and joined us many times with Mark Bowen on the air and Franny Morris and different people talking about this GND project since its inception, really, and how it's been funded, how it's done so much with private funding and donations and a lot of, really, and I know that he doesn't like to get all that, all those accolades, but let me tell you, Mark Bowman has really been a catalyst behind this project.
2: Mark is amazing. We're always looking for a few good women and men to join the board. If anybody is interested, let Mark know, or you can find us on our very hard-to-find website, gnd.community.
0: Oh, okay. That's not too rough to find. So I finally found your text, too, by the way.
2: Awesome.
0: You're out in the hall waiting to get in.
2: That's all right.
0: Will you let him in?
2: It was touch and go there for a minute. But now on Thursday the 2nd, just to kind of kick off the 4th of July weekend, there will be another free concert at the Pavilion at the G&D Rec by the Twin Ports Brass and Friends.
0: Okay.
2: So another free concert from 6 to 8 p.m. Thursday the 2nd. Fran's Famous Hot Fudge Sundays will make a return appearance. So
0: why the heck hasn't she ever given me one of these things?
2: Well, we need to talk to her about that.
0: We do.
2: I think that there could be an arrangement made.
0: Yeah.
2: So
0: I love Hot Fudge Sundays. I used to eat a lot of them 50 pounds ago, but I don't eat them like I used to.
2: Well, everything in moderation.
0: That's what they say. we just keep plugging along. Well, David, this is great. Today, fabulous.
2: Yes.
0: Right now, here and now. What time does it start today?
2: Starts at 1 o'clock.
0: 1 o'clock
2: skateboarding
0: today.
2: And then the concert starts at 4 with the DNT.
0: So if you really want to have a West Duluth sort of day, you can stop and eat a little rhubarb at the Rhubarb Festival.
2: Yes.
0: On your way out to GND, because
2: yes,
0: you got to drive that way unless you're coming up from, you know, Carlton County or Cloquet or somewhere. You can come in through Beck's Road and the back ways.
2: That's right. The back ways are scenic. And so hopefully we'll see several of you out there to
0: absolutely
2: get on the skateboard.
0: Well, this project is near and dear to me. I made my start as a Duluthian in Morgan Park, but I had so many friends in Gary New Duluth and played many dances as a kid out there, made a lot of lifetime friends. The Gary Bubalos and Mark Rubens and Bobins and Franny and all these people who I've literally known, or our paths have run parallel, you know, since we were all in school, and because we're all about the same age.
2: That's right.
0: Pretty cool.
2: It's
0: pretty
2: fun.
0: Cool.
2: So hopefully we'll see you all out there and we'll get some music.
0: Anything else you want to throw out there before we send you on your merry way? It sounds like a great week of activities.
2: It is. This is what we live for here in Duluth, are these summer events.
0: Yeah, and good weather, and it looks like we're going to have it today. So there we
2: awesome.
0: Go.
2: Awesome. Thanks
0: good
2: for having me.
0: Good seeing you,
2: on.
0: And I'm glad you were able to come in. Thank you, Franny Morris, for kind of putting us together for you and I at the last minute. I know she was all over town yesterday, and I was kind of a moving target, and we finally connected, and we got it put together, and here you are, and thank you.
2: When Franny says jump, I just ask how high.
0: Exactly.
2: All right.
0: Good seeing you, man. All right, you're listening to Talk of the Town. Let's see. We're going to hear from JT here any minute. He was tied up with a customer, which is always a good thing, right?
1: Yeah.
0: We like it when JT...
1: We're not going to complain when he's doing his job.
0: Hey, coming up here on July 18th, Saturday, July 18th, is the second annual Bark in the Park at Billings Park. It's a free event, as you can only imagine. There will be lots of adoptable pets and animal, dog stuff, and all kinds of things going on at Billings Park. Pets are welcome, but should remain leashed for the safety of all attendees. And that is Bark
1: in the Park. You want to repeat that one line just for old time's sake.
0: Which line was that?
1: The leash one.
0: Oh, keep your pets on a leash.
1: Yeah.
0: It's a law anyway. I think in Superior too, isn't it?
1: It might be. I'm not over there enough.
0: You need to have your pets on a leash.
1: Or when
0: or even unruly friends and relatives.
1: Or when there's signs that say no dogs allowed.
0: then don't bring
1: them. Just don't bring them?
0: Yeah. And if there's a sign that says keep your pet on a leash, otherwise you should just automatically always keep your pet
1: on a leash altogether.
0: If you're out in public, unless you're at a dog park or something where they allow that.
1: Yeah, the dog park is not the soccer field.
0: Anyway. Oh, I get where you were going with this. Yes, dogs do not play soccer.
1: No, they do not.
0: They play rugby. And on the phone with us, he's late because he was doing what he does. Moving vehicles at Benna Ford, Benna Auto Center, featuring Ford, Dodge, Chrysler, Jeep, and Ram.
1: He does it well.
0: Here he is, JT. Nobody does it better. We should play that song.
3: Yeah. Well, speaking of keeping that stuff on leash, that's what Diana does to me.
0: Well, and it's a good, it's really a sound plan when you think about it.
1: It works.
3: Well, it's like she says, you and your brother are so compulsive. I'm putting a leash on you. That's it. So, we both are. But anyways, yeah, we actually have people signing out right now. It's a busy morning, the last Saturday of the month race. It's amazing. 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That 14 F-150 is a one-owner truck. I took it on trade. It is clean as a whistle. So we have a lot to choose from right here where we're open till 5 o'clock tonight or till the last customer leaves. We have a little saying over here, gentlemen. If it doesn't say metaphor in the back, my friends.
0: You paid way too much. JT. Okay. You got a joke?
3: Okay. Yes. What baseball player makes the best pancakes, boys? I got you stumped.
1: Yeah.
0: I was thinking flapjack somebody.
3: No, that would be the batter.
0: Oh, boy.
3: Right in front of you.
0: Right in front of me. Now I'm hungry for pancakes. See, here's the other thing. I was even going to offer to take Caesar out for breakfast this morning, and he stiffed me.
3: What?
0: Yeah, he claimed he was sick, but yet he's been texting all morning.
3: Yeah. So, Tyler, any news in the wild? Have you heard anything, Larkin? I haven't heard a peep recently, and the last thing I kind of heard is he had Dallas on his mind. Anything new, guys?
0: I hear he's coming here.
1: All I heard was Guerin was manager of the year or something.
0: GM of the year, Bill Guerin. Yeah.
3: Yep. Yeah, congratulations to him. I mean, he put it all out there, especially with the Olympics, bringing the right boys together and winning the gold, you know. And at least we made it to the second round with the Wild. We just need a few key players and hopefully make it to the third and fourth and get the cup one of these years.
0: Wouldn't that be great? I'm on, let me see here, JT. Stand by with me. Have any more jokes this morning other than this show so far?
3: Well, did I think I did that one last week, didn't I? What do you call a Jamaican proctologist?
1: Yeah, I think you did that.
0: I think
1: that
0: you
1: one
0: might have,
1: year.
0: But why don't you do it again for the people who weren't listening?
3: A Pokemon.
0: That's right.
1: Yeah, that was last week's.
0: Well, I'm looking right now at Michael Russo, who is one of the foremost experts on, you know, wild rumors, hockey, and everything else. But I'm not seeing anything new.
1: They didn't have a pick last night either.
0: The Red Wings have made a big trade. That was a couple hours ago, apparently. But it did not involve somebody named Kosa.
3: Yeah, we don't have a pick till the third round.
0: Dylan Larkin's unresolved trade request continues to hang over everything. That's the latest from Michael Russo as of about 2 hours ago. And
3: they're not going to sign Hughes up to the big contract until they know exactly what's going on.
0: Yep.
3: And I think that the rumor I hear is Hughes is going to get one a three-year contract, and they want to try to get 5 years for him.
0: Yeah, and he wants three, so it lines up with his brother's contract, correct?
3: Yep, correct.
0: And the Wild obviously want five for obvious reasons. Well, go get his brother. And do we have enough money left to...
1: Which brother?
0: Well, not the the obvious one, the Olympic star.
3: Jack Hughes.
0: The other one.
3: Yeah. Next year, it goes up by almost $10
0: million. Okay.
3: So, and the year after that, it goes up again. So, we got two big jumps coming up ahead of us right now. So,
0: okay.
3: And, and we got to get rid of, unfortunately, some dead weight here. I haven't heard if... Zucchi's coming back yet or not. It's up in the air there.
0: Yeah, I hate to call Zuccarello dead weight, but he's getting a little long in the tooth, Mayor Jim Payne would say. He's getting to be an old timer.
3: Yeah, yeah, and and that's what Caro relies on him for hip setups, you know.
0: Yep,
3: and that which is sad because then Caro's not shooting the net. He's waiting for a pass from him, you know. We need him back on the point, shooting at it. You know?
0: Yep. No, I agree.
3: If you get shots in the net, you score goals.
0: You can't get a goal if you don't shoot.
1: Mm-hmm.
0: You got to shoot.
3: Right.
1: You miss 100% of the shots you don't take.
0: Yeah, you know, and that's right. JT and I watch these games together often via text messaging, and we're constantly cursing about the same thing. Shoot the puck.
1: You guys send pictures of the TV screen back and forth?
0: Pretty much. And the middle finger.
3: and more, yep.
0: Yeah.
3: Not enough yes-ups. You know?
0: No, not. We need more yes-ups. All right, well, JT, go sell some more vehicles, buddy.
3: All right, everybody have a great day. Be safe out there. And say hi to somebody. Put a smile on their face.
0: Oh,
3: talk to you later, buddy.
0: That's so nice. Bye, JT. Isn't he such a nice guy, that JT? All right. We talked about VIP pizza. We still got to talk a little bit about neuropathy. We talked about Piedmont Dental this morning. I mean, there are some things we're doing right this morning.
1: Something.
0: Pretty much everything that doesn't involve me.
1: Well, no, there is the math thing.
0: Well, how many years has Lakehead Constructors been in business?
1: 110.
0: That's what I said all along.
1: Uh-huh.
0: Mm-hmm. All after I was corrected.
1: Uh-huh.
0: And this is whose fault this morning?
1: You're saying Jim.
0: Oh, no, no. You're here to observe. Look, you saw all the prep I had ready for Jim this morning.
1: Yes, there's a lot of prep.
0: And he what?
1: He made his own signs this
0: and
1: week.
0: And he did not what?
1: Jim no-showed.
0: There you go.
1: He at least did no-call, no-show.
0: No, he did tell me.
1: Mm-hmm. Mm-hmm. At 7 o'clock this morning.
0: Be interesting to hear his voice when he calls to do his little
1: insights.
0: Because he said he is going
1: to
0: call.
1: Do we want to do one of our other call-ins? Because he's calling right now.
0: Yes, let's do it. And I'm going to do it uninterrupted, and you're going to play his music, and here we go.
1: And that's not the right song.
0: Uh-oh.
1: That's not,
0: we're already off to a... shaky start.
1: Come on, YouTube, you stupid. I just need to get this on a flipping thing. There we go.

0: Yeah, and with us from Going Postal with Tunes on 20, Mr. Andrew Perfetti. And before I throw it to you, let me just say thank you again for letting me borrow two of those wonderful jars of VIP sauce. I brought them here to the studio this morning, one for Tyler and one for Jim. And then Jim, and you know the backstory, Andy, Jim stiffed me.
1: I just heard that. I just tuned in and found out he stiffed you after he was, wasn't he whining all week about coming in and doing the show?
0: Uh-huh. Mm-hmm. And then he tells me this morning I can't come.
1: Well, you know, you see what his priorities are like. That's a little messed up.
0: He doesn't love me anymore. It's just, I needed his help on a couple things this morning. I even have his sauce here, and I needed his help, and he's not here.
1: Oh, boy. The million-dollar day, the day he was going to get everything that he was asking for, he doesn't show up.
0: Oh, he's going to get what he's asking for. He's going to get it really good next Saturday. Oh, no, Saturday after. There is no next Saturday. We're not even going to do a show next Saturday. We can't get anybody to help.
1: Did you have a good time at the Perfetti Bar last night?
0: Oh, wonderful time. You know, great company. Andy and Becky Perfetti, Carmine Perfetti, and of course Aaron Dandria, and of course Steve and Deb from Thirsty Pagan. We learned all kinds of cool, interesting stuff, the goings on, and who owns what, and who's got this, and who's door dashing, and I learned a lot just sitting there listening.
1: Well, let you in a little secret. This is the place where all the decisions in Superior are really made.
0: Well, I need to, obviously I need to come more. Are you guys going to team up and help me? You know, in my, you know, I, as you maybe haven't heard, I've got a little issue going on with the mayor of Superior. He referred to me as an old timer on public television last night.
1: Them's his fighting words in my book.
0: Yeah. And he may be ex-military, but I'm ex-West Duluth, baby. I know how to fight.
1: Huh? He's got nothing on you, buddy. He's got nothing on you.
0: Well, obviously, he's younger than me.
1: Oh, so what? Yeah, and trust me, there's other elections coming, for crying out loud.
0: He's going to really regret that he ever made that little hand gesture towards me when he said the word old-timer.
1: Well, now you know how he really feels about you.
0: Nah, I think he was very nice. Actually, we had a fun time, and actually, I thought what he did was actually kind of funny. We still have a better 4th of July than Superior, but it's okay.
1: Well, he's not the real Superior. You got to meet the real Superior last night.
0: I did. Mm-hmm. Steve and Deb, and of course, Mr. Superior Aaron Dandria, the unofficial mayor of Superior.
1: He's the magnum PI of Superior, Wisconsin.
0: He kind of looks like Tom Selleck, doesn't he?
1: He's got a little bit of Tom Selleck going on, yeah. And he likes Yacht Rock, which is, you know, it all kind of works synergistically.
0: There you go. So, well, you've got a report, and there's all kinds of stuff going on, right?
1: I don't have a big one, though. It's not, okay. There's not a lot
0: going on. Well, I'm surprised you're admitting that on the radio.
1: Why not? Everybody knows me. I'm pretty honest.
0: I don't have a big...
1: I don't have a big report.
0: Oh, okay.
1: Jeez, Lundeen. I thought this was a family show.
0: This right here. Caesar, uh-huh. Don't let me say things I'll regret later. Right on my show prep.
2: Yep, right.
0: Where's Jim?
2: It's right there.
0: Mm-hmm. Mm-hmm. Right there.
2: On the paper.
1: Hey, you know, it's 126 days till Halloween, Lundeen.
0: Now, is that Lundeen math, or is that Perfetti math?
1: I'm double-checking right now. I'm running it through my computer.
0: You're not aware that we had a very big math problem here this morning? Okay.
1: No, I had other things going on. It's 180 days, 14 hours, and 34 minutes, and 34 seconds until Christmas.
0: But who's counting?
1: All right. What? What do you mean, who's counting? We have a lot of Christmas stuff to take care of. You've been like behind the power curve on Lundeen.
0: Said the guy who does nothing but talk.
1: And 125 days, 14 hours, 34 minutes, and 13 seconds till Halloween.
0: Now that one scares me.
3: Boo.
1: We got some stuff accomplished last night.
0: After you left, the
1: other powers that be were talking about the big Bluebird Halloween celebration, the Going Postal fall, you know, Halloween poltergeist pub crawl and stuff. Like we got stuff figured out last night. So there was business being taken care of. But, you know, it's all about music anyway, and here's what's going on with music. We've got Similar Dogs playing at the Thirsty Pagan today at 1 o'clock. Thirsty Pagan, of course, who is, they're open more hours now, and we found out last night, it was their first night, they are on DoorDash, too. So you don't actually have to come in to get their great pizza. You can call DoorDash and have it delivered to you. But I would, of course, prefer and recommend that you go over to the Thirsty Pagan and have some of their great beer that is brewed right there on site and some of their amazing boutique-quality pizza and enjoy some of the great music, which last night or night before last was the Fractals.
0: Yeah.
1: Barry Perkula and the Fractals reunited.
0: I was pretty shocked and excited to hear that. So that's cool.
1: And they're coming back. They're coming back again next month. So the Fractals are going to come back and save the music scene, which we've all been praying for that, and it's going to happen. So keep on the lookout. The Fractals are back, and that is the best thing. Of course, the Fractals being one of the greatest local bands this area has ever seen. So Thirsty Pagan, they do it all. Pizza, great beer, great music. Similar Dogs is playing there at 1 o'clock. Go check them out. John and Andy are playing the River Inn at 5 o'clock. So if you are one of those people that really likes acoustic music and harmonies, go check out John and Andy at the River Inn in Scanlon at 5 o'clock today. Nice afternoon thing to do. Average Joe's over here in Superior has Indecent Proposal. Come check out Average Joe's at 8 o'clock and have some beer and have fun with Indecent Proposal. I'm sure it will be a young crowd. The big show tonight, the big event, biggest music event in the Twin Ports tonight, Hellcat is playing at Charlie Brown's over here in Billings Park, and that will be Lindsay, the singer's, last show with Hellcat. She is moving on to other things, and that's exciting. But go over and help her celebrate the great run that she had with Hellcat. And there, I believe it's a neighborhood kind of night out, kind of block party thing going on.
0: Well, there's a little, female lead singer musical chairs going on with some bands from Superior.
1: You know, the bands from Superior seem to be the only ones that are making any waves these days. So,
0: I don't hear. Well, we just heard that Duluth Transit Authority is playing a GND rec later this afternoon. What did he say? 4 to 6?
2: Yeah, 4 to 6 so for music.
1: Pretty sure most of the people in that band are from Superior.
0: Really?
1: I believe so. I know a bunch of them are. So.
0: Well, you know, they have as many original members of Chicago in their band as Chicago has in their real Chicago.
1: You know, I'd put Greg Moore, the sax player, up against most of those original guys in Chicago. He's fantastic. So, I mean, that is a absolutely fantastic band.
0: Yes, it is.
1: If you have not seen them, go check them out. You know, they play at the West Theater from time to time, and I think that's a pretty big show. I would recommend if you see them coming, I would go check them out.
0: Yep, I agree.
1: I'd hate to say it, Tracy, but that's all we've got for music today.
0: Really? Well,
1: that's all that I see on my radar.
0: I don't see anybody at the Beacon or the Powerhouse or none of these places, huh?
1: It's that time of year where everybody's out at the cabins, but a lot of, you know, venues aren't booking bands because you don't get a big turnout during the summer because everybody's doing something. But if you want to go see some live music, like I said, I would recommend Hellcat at Charlie Brown's in Billings Park and John and Andy up in Scanlon and Similar Dogs at the Thirsty Bag. And so, you know, there are some things to do.
0: What is Charlie Brown's? I've never heard of it before.
1: That is a classic neighborhood bar in Billings Park.
0: Cool. Kind of like Archie's place on the Archie Bunker show.
1: I don't know if it's got that much.
0: Kelsey's Bar.
1: It's a good bar. Okay. You know, it's a good bar. Charlie Brown's a good bar.
0: Okay. It's like Flip's Bar used to be in Brockton.
1: It's a neighborhood bar. If you go in there and you're not from Billings Park, they won't know your name. But if you sit there and have a beer, you'll notice that they usually know everybody that walks in, that kind of place.
0: And they are all nice to strangers? That took a long time to answer.
1: Superior is a pretty friendly place.
0: Okay. Took a long time to answer that. Just a really long time.
1: But I've never had a bad experience there.
0: Okay, you're like the assistant mayor of Superior. Aren't you Dandria's chief of staff?
1: No, I am not. I am not.
0: Oh, you're not?
1: I float below the radar.
0: You're Jim Caesar's chief of staff?
1: No, Jim Caesar's the guy I call to get things done. If I got a problem, I call Jim Caesar.
0: Do you know why? Because he gets things done.
1: He does, and he, I like it when he gets angry and has profanity. It's funny. It's like,
0: oh, Jim.
1: It's kind of like
0: Jim?
1: He's like Walter Matthau.
2: What?
0: Jim swears? I've only seen him write stuff down on paper and hold it up to me. I didn't know he swore.
2: Yeah.
1: When Jim swears, it's hilarious.
0: Really? Okay. Well, let's do something fun, Andy. Next time we're all together, let's deliberately agitate him as if I haven't been trying all morning today.
1: He's a little too wise for that, Wendy, and I think he's on to your shenanigans.
0: Is he? He ought to be after what our friendship has spanned now 35 years or something like that. Oh, God, there we go.
1: Why didn't he show up today? Why didn't he show up? He really wanted to do the show.
0: He claimed he was sick. He claimed he woke up not feeling well, but he's been sending me texts all morning.
1: You know what? He was lying. He had work to do. I guarantee he's at work, right?
0: He's at the office, do you think? Probably at the office.
1: Probably, yep.
0: Yeah, lying's not good.
1: He's the kind of guy, this is how messed up he is. He makes excuses to work.
0: He does, doesn't he? He's a hard worker. He may be the hardest worker in Superior.
1: I would not argue with that.
0: And he shows no signs of letting up.
1: When Caesar's gone, there will be a gigantic hole in Superior. There will be. He's the only guy that seems to really get everything done.
0: He does.
1: Kelly Peterson's pretty good too, but Jim definitely gets everything done.
0: Not even in the same league, but pretty good, but not even in the same league.
1: Yeah.
0: There's only one Jim Caesar.
1: Maybe Dandria can take his job when he finally retires.
0: He probably wouldn't want to downgrade, you know.
1: Dandria
0: wouldn't want to take a step down. He's got it all. He's the big cheese. He's the ruler.
1: I bet he. You know what? He would really get some stuff done.
0: Oh, I bet he would. Mm-hmm.
1: But you know what? He's like me. He's probably not as good at playing the game as Jim is. Jim can play the game. Some of us just don't play games.
0: But then, of course, you got Craig Sutherland too.
1: Anyway, moving on.
2: Okay.
0: All right.
2: That's an off-air topic.
0: Let's just roll along. I had to throw that out there. So, thanks again for that sauce, Andy. I appreciate it.
1: Well, do I get it?
0: Do you know what you forgot to take from me last night, though?
1: Your money?
0: I set my wallet on the bar top, and I said, here, you know, take my card, and we'll pay for that postage. And you said, yeah, okay. And then people started coming, and there were so many people there, I was getting uncomfortable leaving my bar out or my wallet out on the table, so I put it back in my pocket.
1: Oh my God! You were getting uncomfortable leaving your wallet out of my bar. Everybody that was at my bar last night
0: has more money than me.
1: Or you do.
0: No, I was Carmine. I was worried about. I was thinking he was going to take my money.
1: Well, I mean, I don't do any of my own collecting. I got a couple friends that do that. Knuckles and Boom Boom. They do all my collecting.
0: Knuckles and Boom Boom. I thought you were going to say Mario and Vito or something, but no, Knuckles and Boom Boom.
1: Yeah, they do all my collecting. I give them my invoices, they go do my collecting.
0: They sound like two characters out of Laverne and Shirley.
1: Well, when they visit you, just tell them that. They've got good senses of humor.
0: Yeah, as they're taking you out at the knees, kneecaps.
2: You said Boom Boom, and my immediate mind went to the Flintstones, the little kids, but that's Bam Bam.
0: Oh, Bam Bam.
1: Bam Bam.
0: Andy,
2: that's
0: you got
2: where my mind went.
0: You got a little place over there that can do everything from laminate restaurant menus to duplicate or digitize old audio tapes or videotapes to ship a myriad of different methods. Tell us about Going Postal.
1: Well, you know, you hear about it every week, but I'll just give you the same spiel. We're your local neighborhood, friendly neighborhood pack and ship store. 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We can get, you know, like I said, like you were mentioning, we just did, you know, Dandria's VIP menus yesterday. If you can think of it, we can probably figure out a way to get it done. And we're happy to do it. We're open Monday through Fridays from 8:30 in the morning to 5 p.m. Right now during the summer, we're closed for a half an hour during lunch because we got to go pick up Carmine from school. So if you swing by and there's a note on the door, just stick around. We'll be back in about 5 minutes.
0: This is truly a family-owned and operated business.
1: It is. It is. If you come in, you'll get to know my whole family, especially Carmine. And sometimes on Fridays, he takes casual Fridays a little too far. Of course, he is 5 years old.
0: I think I experienced that yesterday.
1: Yeah, you did. He's going through a phase. He's five. You know what? He's living his best life.
0: They all do. They all do. Andy, thanks, man. I'll talk to you later today.
1: All right. We'll see you later.
0: Andrew Perfetti, the guy right there. Tunes on 20. All right. Tyler, do we have to take a break?
2: Yeah.
0: You're listening to Talk of the Town. We're over on our breaks. Let's go to a break. Can we talk about neuropathy on the way?
2: Sure.
0: Here it is right here. Are you suffering from neuropathy? 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
0: Baby, now get your ribbons on. Yeah, the Guess Who from the Rockin' album, Get Your Ribbons On.
2: Who?
0: Who? Guess Who? They were either either right last night, maybe, or tonight, or tomorrow night at the new Mystic Lake Amphitheater.
2: Who?
0: Randy Bachman and Burton Cummings. And right up there in the list of famous people, the one, the only Jim Caesar on the line with us right now, virtually on his deathbed, but he was still a good enough champ to call in and do his segment brought to you by Shelton Pizza. How you doing, Jimmy?
7: Well, I'm starting to feel a little bit better. And the reason I was texting is because I laid down on the couch. The mistake I made was to listen to you, knucklehead, so I couldn't fall back to sleep. And so I said,
0: well, now your phone is breaking up.
2: Your phone sounds sick.
0: Where are you, down in the basement? Your voice sounds better than your phone.
7: Yeah.
0: There, that's...
7: Is that better?
0: Yeah, that's better.
7: Yeah. All right.
0: Well, you sound like you're a little groggy. Is that the right term?
7: Yes, that would be. Yeah, that'd be close enough, I guess.
0: Right. I was going to get you to be my Jared Kushner or my whatever. We got a problem with the mayor over in Superior, Jim.
7: Yes, I understand that. I'll have to have a chat with him.
0: Would you remind him when you chat with him that you're the same age as I am? So he's basically ripping on you, too.
7: Yeah, he likes me. So.
0: I don't think he didn't act like he disliked me. I was very nice to him. Ken Bueller said, make sure you let the mayor talk more than you, because he's the mayor.
7: Yeah.
0: And I did. I graciously let him talk more than me, even though I feel that I would have been much more interesting. Just kidding. He was very affable. He was very nice. We had a good time. And we had a little fun. We poked a little fun. We had a good time. It was great. It was wonderful.
7: Good.
0: And I thanked him for the Palace Bar closing. So there you go.
7: There you go.
0: All right, Jim. Well, you got
7: the house gets revived there. So
0: what's that?
7: But I said, well, hopefully something gets revived there, though.
0: Just talk to downtown Duluth, and they can help with some ideas.
7: Yeah, no kidding. Find their sense of place.
0: Yes, we need to. Superior definitely needs to find their sense of place.
7: We have our sense of place. We found that long, long ago.
0: We have a sense of place for a few people over here.
7: Yes, we do.
0: All right, you're on, buddy.
7: Anyway, here is the Shelton Pizza, your insight of the day. And this will be a little bit different, but bear with me. Focus entirely on the immediate, actionable step in front of you. When the big picture feels overwhelming, stop trying to manage the entire mountain. Just focus on the next step. Action eliminates doubt, and steady, intentional effort transforms overwhelming possibilities into a clear reality. So how do you apply this? The 5-minute rule. If a task takes less than 5 minutes to start, do it right now to build momentum. Define your focus. Identify the single most impactful thing you can finish today and dedicate your best energy to it. Then reflect. Ask yourself, is what I'm doing today getting me closer to where I want to be tomorrow? Shelton Pizza, your insight of the day.
0: Holy cow, that was very good. That is, and it's so true. Great, great job, Jimmy.
7: There you go, man.
0: Wow. So, that's it today, or do you have any more?
7: That's it today.
0: Well, that was good. Thank you.
7: Yeah.
0: And now you see, just in our little interaction here, the last 5 minutes, you know why I love it when you come in. And, my heart, with God as my witness, I did show the sheet of paper to Tyler with all
2: multiple
0: the show
2: times.
0: Prep. That I had prepared for you and I this morning.
2: And out the window.
7: Yeah. Mm-hmm. Well, I'm sorry about
0: it. It was 1 8.5 by 11 blank sheet of paper.
7: About,
0: I said, with God as my witness, I better damn well make sure I'm telling the truth.
7: That's true. Yeah.
0: All right, Jim. Well, you take care of yourself. I expect you to be out running and over at the office by noon.
7: Not today. I got to get ready. We have the whole family coming up for 4th of July, and we'll be down there at your Bayfront Park listening to our son's band as well, and doing some other things, but we have a lot of work around the house, so we get ready for everybody to be up here for a long weekend, you know?
0: Well, I get it. My son is rolling into town late Tuesday night from Arizona, and my house looks like a hurricane or at least a cyclone or maybe a hell of a wind gust has gone through it. I've got yard work,
2: tornadoes.
0: I've got laundry, I've got, oh my God. Yeah. I need help.
7: What did Tyler say? Did he say roundabout tornadoes?
2: Yeah.
0: Yep.
2: The darn roundabouts and their tornadoes.
7: Yeah, tornadoes. Yeah.
0: Roundabouts so, create tornadoes.
7: Go pay Perfetti for the VIP sauce, will you?
0: Yeah. Yeah.
7: Don't be a re-gifter.
0: Goodbye.
7: Goodbye.
0: Goodbye, Jim. It's been very nice talking to you, as always. And go, you know what.
7: Yeah. See you later.
0: Bye. Oh, I love that guy.
2: You wanted to talk with him for 2 hours?
0: I just love that guy. Yeah, no kidding, right? I just love that guy. Do you got a song queued up there?
2: I do.
0: Let's play it.
2: Okay. Somewhere. Oh, no, I thought I had it queued up.
0: You thought you had it. Well, that's
2: technology
0: okay.
2: Stupid.
0: You'll get it.
2: I had to play the other one first, so it didn't get... There we go.

and tears with many hits, including that one, which really he's kind of writing about what happened this week. He passed away, and he was British Canadian musician, singer, songwriter, best known, of course, as lead vocalist of the American band Blood, Sweat, and Tears. He began his music career back in the early 1960s. David Clayton Thomas, boy, that an unmistakable voice in pop music history. Dead. Passed away at age 84, so he had a pretty damn good run. Mm-hmm. Turn it back up for a second.

0: There we go. And thank you, Mike Chase, for badgering me, but I did have it planned to include in the show all along. But Mike is kind of our music historian here on Talk of the Town, and he makes sure that we don't forget to do things that we should do.
1: Mm-hmm.
0: And that one I had planned because I liked Go Down Gambling. It was one of my favorite Blood, Sweat, and Tears songs. But I had a lot of Blood, Sweat, and Tears songs that I liked. And there's one guy in one band that in my long career of doing music promotions and concerts that I never worked with. Never worked with once. But his name certainly came across the sheets many, many times as an availability or a possibility. And anyway, gone. If you ever get a chance to listen or read the lyrics to that song, it's kind of interesting.
1: Mm-hmm.
0: A little interesting. It's almost like he's seeing the future or talking about something that might happen someday, and it did. So there you go.
1: Yeah.
0: Anyway, Cirrus Aircraft has unveiled a new talent center in Hermantown. People might remember the building, the old Harley-Davidson Sports Center.
1: Mm-hmm.
0: And
1: I drove by there one day, and it was all painted over. I'm like, that looks weird. It's just been the same building for as long as I can remember, and Now it's all bright white.
0: Isn't that something?
1: It's like, whoa.
0: So apparently the hoo-ha with the Department of War and the State Department and everything about them being, they are a communist Chinese-owned company, but it's not affecting their expansion here, at least now, and hopefully it won't. It's a big employer here in Duluth and a pretty good company. So they celebrated their grand opening of their new multi-million dollar talent center, is what they're calling it, with a ribbon-cutting ceremony yesterday. Did you go?
1: No, I did not.
0: I wasn't invited. Did you have to be a big deal to be invited, do you think?
1: Yeah, probably.
0: Yeah. You know what neither one of you or I are?
1: A big deal?
0: Yeah. I used to think I was a big deal, but now I guess I'm
1: We got one more big deal to get to.
0: Just an old-timer.
1: Before we end here.
0: We have to take a break.
1: Yeah.
0: You're listening to Talk of the Town. We're brought to you by Benna Auto Center, live from the MetaQuest studio. We'll be back after this.
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0: Talk of the Town. There we go. We'll hear that on the Bayfront stage next Saturday night with some shit cover band. Good. Yeah, you got that timed really well, Tyler.
1: Yeah.
0: That's going to be Fourth Fest. Gates open noon at Bayfront Festival Park next Saturday. We will not have a live Talk of the Town next Saturday because we'll be scurrying around Bayfront Park.
1: You will.
0: Mostly, yeah, getting acts up, and you'll be somewhere. Borneo or something? Where are you going?
1: Somewhere in Kansas.
0: Somewhere in Kansas. Well, say hi to Dorothy and Toto.
1: I will.
0: Good. And I hope you don't run into any tornadoes.
1: It's not forecasted, so.
0: Good. All right. Well, hey, a new exhibit has opened yesterday, actually, aboard the William A. Irvin Ship and Museum in Canal Park. The 15-panel exhibit explores the stories of shipwrecks on the Great Lakes. It sounds kind of interesting. Guests on the Irvin often ask our guides about shipwrecks, especially the Edmund Fitzgerald, said Lucy Amundson, communication manager at the deck. Well, now we have a resource where the ship that we're on the ship that answers those questions and shows just how much these losses change the maritime industry. So you'll be able to learn about each disaster, including the wreck of the Edmund Fitzgerald. That's on the William A. Irvin. Did you go to Weird Al last night by any chance? I guess they had about over 5,000 people there, I guess, which was one of his best selling dates on his current tour.
1: Nice.
0: People like Weird Al in Duluth. Probably because we're all weird.
1: Something like that.
0: Something like that, right? Mm-hmm. Anyway, Weird Al.
1: It's just a popular act.
0: We talked a lot. Well, he's always, maybe people are just looking for some fun. But we talked about what's going on today. And, of course, underway, I believe already, is Rhubarb Festival out at Asbury Methodist Church on Grand Avenue, out there Rhubarb. On the way to the zoo. You'll see all the signs and all the cars and all the directions. Very hard to miss. It's a fun event. And then you're going to be able to wander, go west, young man, to Gary New Duluth, to the GND Rec Center, where they've got an event starting today. What did he say?
1: 1 to 6.
0: 1 to 6 with food trucks and some professional skateboarders to show off their new skate park out there, their completed skate park.
1: I'd hurt myself.
0: Yes, I would too. And then they're going to have music for at 4 o'clock by the Duluth Transit Authority and until 6. The whopping sum total cost of all this to get in is zero nip nada, free admission. They're going to have Franny Morris's hot fudge sundaes. And Franny, I got to tell you, Franny has sent me a message saying, this is in direct response to our conversation, I'll make you hot fudge anytime you want it. Franny said that.
1: There you go.
0: I love homemade hot fudge on ice cream. I don't have it very often, but I love it. My mom used to have a wonderful recipe.
1: Drop some off for me at the way. That would be great.
0: There you go. Now I'm going to see if she can just fix me up with a container of her hot fudge. I'll buy the ice cream and the whipped cream, and I'll make my own sundaes at my leisure. But if I have her hot fudge... You're
1: going to get your own jar?
0: I'm going to get my own jar. I have not spoken one on truth on the show this morning. I was even questioned by the weekday co-anchor on KDAL about you becoming a a so-called ordained minister. You are an ordained minister, right?
1: Yes.
0: Mm-hmm. Well, she said I was busted. She said that we did not have the wherewithal to make spaghetti in the kitchen here at KDA.
1: We can try.
0: Well, we will try. And we'll microwave it. We'll cook it in the coffee maker. We'll do whatever it takes. Mm-hmm. And Jackie, you can clean up the mess.
1: Heck, the water out of the dispenser might be hot enough to boil it. Who knows?
0: Might be.
1: It's like 180 degrees out of that
0: thing. Wow, we just keep a steady thing going and they get their water bill.
1: Yeah.
0: Anyway. Yeah. So we found out. We found out what's going on next week. Superior has big 4th of July stuff going on, too. We didn't have any. We got to get the mayor of Superior back on here sometime, in all seriousness, to talk about some of the big stuff they've got going on over there.
1: Maybe we'll bring him in. Details.
0: Bring him in with Jim. Maybe we can stage a, right out in front of the building here. A lot of fights out here anyway.
1: I got to become a WWE official now, don't I?
0: I'm sure with $50 bucks and a certificate, you can get that in the mail just like you got ordained. Hey, happy 4th of July, everybody, next weekend. We will see you in a couple Saturdays. Have a great, great weekend. Lots of stuff to do. Don't tell me you didn't have anything to do this weekend. See you later, everybody.
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3: NBC News Radio, I'm Lisa Taylor. Utah is under a fire emergency across the state. The National Weather Service issued Utah's first ever red flag warning. The National Weather Service on Friday issued Utah's first ever red flag warning and called it a particularly dangerous situation. Governor Spencer Cox has responded by declaring an emergency and banning fireworks statewide until after the 4th of July. Wind gusts of up to 50 miles per hour are currently fueling 9 wildfires across Utah that have destroyed over 140,000 acres. The largest fire, called the Cottonwood Fire, has burned over 70,000 acres and is still uncontained. Governor Cox has called it the most destructive fire in the state's history. A new demand letter in the Nancy Guthrie case claims to have video of the 84-year-old missing mother and one of her alleged kidnappers. TMZ says the sender uses the same email and Bitcoin address as a previous contact who sent an email not long after Guthrie's disappearance last February. The sender is demanding Bitcoin payment in exchange for a password to access the video. Texas is now the first state to require public school children to read passages from the Bible. The Texas State Board of Education on Friday approved a required reading list that includes Bible stories. The new list starts as early as elementary school, which includes a picture book of David and Goliath. Older children will read passages about Adam and Eve, amongst others. The required readings will go into effect in 2030. California authorities discovered over 100 dead dogs while investigating an animal shelter in Humboldt County. The Humboldt County Sheriff's Office announced the findings Friday after completing a search warrant at Miranda's Rescue in Fortuna. The shelter had called itself a no-kill sanctuary and took in more than 900 animals from January 2025 to this spring. Last April, the Sheriff's Office had received credible allegations of felony animal abuse at the shelter. The sanctuary's owner, Shannon Miranda, is suspected of committing animal cruelty and fraud. You're listening to the latest on NBC News Radio. A Somali man accused of being the ringleader of the largest fraud scheme of the pandemic era has been arrested. The U.S. Attorney for Minnesota says the 43-year-old was on the run for over 4 years before his arrest in Mogadishu by the FBI and Somali police. He was part of the $250 million Feeding Our Future fraud investigation in Minnesota. Prosecutors say the organization was supposed to be using taxpayer money to feed children, but instead used the funds to buy luxury vehicles, real estate, and to finance international travel. A manhunt is underway for a Wisconsin man who shot two people for having bad table manners. Jim Forbes has more.
4: Authorities claim 41-year-old Thomas Redrick Williams opened fire at a wedding reception in Milwaukee last week after an argument broke out over a groomsman eating meatballs with his hands. A woman was shot in the arm and leg, while another man was shot in the back of the neck. Both victims were hospitalized, and an arrest warrant has been issued for Williams, who fled the scene and is facing multiple felony charges. I'm Jim Forbes.
3: Disney Pixar's Toy Story 5 is projected to bring in between $80 and $90 million in its second weekend to once again finish atop the box office.
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1: Here's a look at the Twin Ports weather forecast from the meteorological team at Northern News Now in Duluth. Partly cloudy skies today with a high near 70 degrees, winds east-southeast at 10 to 15 miles an hour. Tonight, partly cloudy skies and a low of 54 degrees, winds out of the east at 10 to 15 miles an hour. Sunday, early morning rain showers and then overcast skies throughout the day with a high of 64 degrees, winds out of the east at 10 to 20 miles an hour. Sunday night, scattered thunderstorms possible with a low of 59 degrees, winds out of the east at 10 to 15 miles an hour.

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2: Well, good morning, Northland. I'm Peter Lykopoulos, and this is the June 27th, 2026 edition of It's Our Country, and we're wrapping up another month. Now, with the Iranian crisis wrapping up, things are getting back to normal. Now, I'm not so naive as to know that to think that the Iranians are going to abide by any deal. They've already violated it, and they will get smacked again. But as President Trump promised, stock market's up. Gas prices are dropping, and the left is whining. On Friday, a barrel of oil yesterday was coming in at $68.93. Now, with it that low, I never understand this about the gas companies. As soon as the crisis hits, we get hit with a huge increase in gas, okay? Now, oil drops, it's way down from what it was, okay? But here at home, the gas prices are coming down, but they never come down instantaneously like they do come up, okay? But the gas prices are falling, and they're falling fast. Yesterday in Ashland, gas was going for $3.61 a gallon. Washburn, $3.73. Iron River, $3.66 a gallon. Superior, $3.63. And check this out in Duluth, $3.49 a gallon. Never forget, we're the greatest nation in the world, and this week we are 1 week away from our 250th birthday. And people all over the nation are celebrating. We have this national state park day that's going on, the National State Fair. People from all over the world got a chance to visit this nation with the soccer matches, and they're falling in love with it. We are truly blessed. And these people see it. These people of other nations come, and they look and they say, hey, the press has lied to us. And they see what a great nation we are. Now, farmers are going to get much-needed relief from one of the deals in the Iranian package that's being put together if this holds. Now, we're going to talk about that in the ag report. Cuba's crumbling. I'll tell you, it looks as if the rebellion is starting in Russia. And we still have the Democrats whining. They really hate this nation. They hate our great people. You know, the only way that they can succeed is if they divide us and make each other hate us. Now, one of your Democratic news people yesterday, what a mental giant, said there's nothing to celebrate. No, nothing to celebrate. It's just about a bunch of old white guys, old white slave owners who started a revolution. And why did they start the revolution? Well, according to this lady, it's because they didn't want to pay their fair share of taxes. Can you believe this? Apparently, she never heard anything about taxation without representation. She hasn't heard anything about the tyranny that was going on under British rule. And boy, oh boy, does she forget about the old white dudes. You know those old white guys in the blue uniforms who fought to free the slaves, and the fact that our founders had cut the slave trade off, they cut the importation of slaves coming into this nation the minute that we became a nation, because they knew that we had to do something about slavery. Slavery morally and financially bankrupts a nation. It's why Rome fell, and you can't stand, a nation cannot stand with slavery as an institution. That was put together from the beginning. You know, those old white slave owners who didn't want to pay their fair share of taxes. Wow. We're going to have more about that I'll tell you what, I will have some more information about this coming up next week. When my daughter was granddaughter was little, she just graduated. She's going to be going to Loyola University in the fall. I bought the entire Rush Limbaugh, what he had done for the kids, the book about Paul Revere and the white horse, and the horse tells a story. I got it because they just don't teach history. They don't teach history. They don't show what really happened in this nation. It was a great thing. That stuck with her throughout her life. When you start doing things and when you start doing things for your grandchildren, that take a look at what you're doing because you'd be surprised how much sticks. We are, no matter what they think, we're going to be celebrating our nation. We are the greatest nation in the world, and we have been blessed by God. We're going to continue the Moose Lake promo. And the town that I love so much, I got to love this town. Iron River, they're starting their Blueberry Fest promo. It's incredible. It's even bigger than what we did with the leprechaun hunt. We're also going to be talking about more today about the Burl River Fish Hatchery. And today, as our guest, we have Assemblyman Chad Green. And he's going to be talking to us about that today. We'll be back with Chad right after this break.

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0: Well, welcome back to the show. We got Chaz on today.
1: How are we doing today, Peter?
0: Pretty good. Chaz, how are you doing today?
1: I'm doing good. I'm traveling in district in between events today, so I apologize if you can't hear me.
0: No, you're coming in fine. It's wonderful. How is the campaign going, Chance?
1: Good. It's been a beautiful summer up here in northern Wisconsin, so we're out knocking on doors, meeting people, putting up signs. We got a parade tomorrow, Muskie Fest in Hayward tomorrow, so we'll be attending that, throwing out candy and meeting with the people. I'm just leaving the dairy breakfast of Sawyer County, so we had a great turnout there this morning. It's been a fun summer so far. I'm looking forward to the fall.
0: You bet. I know things are shaping up good. I've been out myself talking to people, and seems like we got a receptive audience this year. Now, I wanted to ask you, there's been some concern about what is going on with the Brule Fish Hatchery. And why is this closure coming into place? Now, you had funded this twice. What's going on with this?
1: Gotcha. So to keep the story short, I should say, last cycle, about a year ago, we finished the state budget. The DNR came to us with a budget proposal when it came to operating and stocking fish and operating the Brule River Fish Hatchery. We gave them that money. They said, hey, this is what it's going to cost. We said, that's fair. We gave them the money. April 1st, they came to Joint Finance and said, if you don't give us $2.9 million more, we're going to shut down the Brule River Fish Hatchery and we're going to not stock walleye and muskie this year. To Joint Finance's credit, they got together, made a decision. I chimed in. I reached out to all my Joint Finance members on the assembly side and said that Northern Wisconsin needs this. We got them the money. So at the end of the day, we put in the legislation that they had to keep the Brule River open, the fish hatchery open. We got them the funding to do so, and the DNR chose to shut it down anyways. So at the end of the day, the DNR is kind of a wild card, and they extorted Joint Finance for $2.9 million, and that's where we're at today. Unfortunately, the Brule River Fish Hatchery is going to be closed after the July 1st open date.
0: Right, which is coming up this week.
1: Correct, and at the end of the day, we're a 1 year away from 100 years of being open. I just cannot believe the DNR finds it necessary, especially because the fish hatchery runs on a very minuscule budget anyways. It's a very self-sufficient and well-operated fish hatchery, and at the end of the day, they're shutting it down because they have other plans with that money. So it's really unfortunate how it broke down, but hopefully if we can get Tom Tiffany in as governor, we can correct it and reopen it next summer.
0: Well, and my question is, what did they do? Now, you're talking about they've come and they tapped you twice for money. So they're into you
1: Correct.
0: For over $4 million. Where
1: Correct.
0: Did the $4 million go?
1: So as of now I don't have the actual breakdown right in front of me, but as of now, what we know is they are going to hire new positions in other hatcheries and other areas of the DNR where they see fit. Of course, we go through the budget process every 2 years and go over these things. And the fact that they didn't make us aware of this a year ago is extremely frustrating, considering this isn't normally how we operate. At the end of the day, you put together a budget, you give us a plan of attack, and we fund it if it's a well-executed plan. But at the end of the day, they extorted the state taxpayers, really, and here we are with a closed hatchery, minimal fish stocking, and it sounds like we're going to have more DNR employees to oversee nothing.
0: Well, that is frustrating. I know that Tom Tiffany has stated he's going to, if elected, he would come in and put more opportunities on the table for sportsmen, for hunters, fishermen, what have you. And one of the things that we learned from Scott Walker's administration, when you take, and what the Burrell Fish Hatchery did is they were able to grow those fish larger. And the larger the fish is, when you put it under the water, the better chance that they have of surviving. And I wonder how much damage this is going to be done. Is there going to be long-term damage if this is closed down for a year or more and we try and go back and reopen this at a later date?
1: Absolutely. At the end of the day, you can't get back that year where you didn't stock. And we're going to see it statewide. You know, we're not talking just Big Lake fish or things like that. We're talking statewide walleye and muskies. And again, you will not get that year back. We are going to see a decline in opportunity for fishermen. And at the end of the day, with northern Wisconsin is built on fishing and hunting. So at the end of the day, it's going to affect the people that live here and thrive here, especially our economy when it comes to our fishing guides and things like that. If it isn't good fishing, people aren't going to come. And I think we're going to see long-lasting effects because of this, and it's unfortunate the DNR made this decision, but like I said, hopefully next cycle with Tom Tiffany at the helm, we can correct it.
0: I hope so, because, this show is all about economic development. We do each segment of what we do brings in another segment of how we do rural development, and our fishing brings in, it's like $2 billion a year. $4 billion in Minnesota because they've got Lund and watercraft boats, but it's a huge amount of money. When you drive into Wisconsin, you see industry, forestry, recreation. Those are the three parts of the triangle that make the state work.
1: 100%.
0: Go ahead.
1: I was going to say, Wisconsin's one of the top three fishing destinations in the nation from numbers that I've seen before. So, like I said, we're going to see if this goes through and continues, we're going to see an effect in that and likely a drop in the ranking there. Like I said, we're a destination for a lot of fishermen in the U.S. So I really hope we can get this corrected next cycle, because we're going to see everlasting effects if we don't.
0: Yeah, I don't see this as good. Is there anything that the people in the audience can do to help get this reopened or get a stay of execution on this?
1: I reach out to your legislators. We've been hearing it in northern Wisconsin. I give credit to Senator Romaine Quinn. He's the one who drafted the proposal that actually got them the $2.9 million. But again, we want to hear how, at the end of the day, the more people we hear from, the better. And if you're downstate and you like fishing, reach out to your legislator. Make sure that they know this is an important issue and we need to correct it.
0: We definitely do. Now, we're going to have to wrap this up. Chance, is there anything else you want to tell us about the campaign and how it's going?
1: Make sure to make yourself aware. We have a couple great Senate candidates up here in northern Wisconsin. Of course, we have four people running for Congress as well, so make yourself aware of them. And at the end of the day, if you want to follow me, you can reach out to greenforassembly.com or reach out to my office with any questions or concerns. We are glad to help and quick to respond. And, yeah, other than that, I appreciate you having me, Peter.
0: Well, no, I'm so happy we used, you were able to not only come on today, but also you were able to get me the information yesterday when we started talking about the hatchery for last week. So I really appreciate that, and I hope that I can continue to use you as a source of information for the show.
1: Absolutely. Anytime.
0: All right. Well, Chance, thank you, and best of luck to you in the rest of the day, and we will be talking to you soon.
1: Sounds great. I appreciate your time. Thank you for having me.
0: Thank you, sir. But we are going to go to break, and when we come back, we have got an extended version of It's Entertainment.

0: Have you ever walked into a home that the furnishing took your breath away, that exemplified cabin living, and that had just the perfect unique mix of furnishings that would transform your home into a true showcase? And then wondered, where'd they get this? 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

Well, welcome back to the show. And don't forget, we're wrapping up June, and in June is the Dairy Month. You want to stop out and celebrate the Dairy Month with our good friends out at Benoit Cheese. And I'll tell you, they've got all kinds of prizes and games going on. They've got all kinds of specials. And you want to stop out there. You want to see Jill, and they'll let you know what they're doing each week. It's a different prize. It's a different event. So you want to stop out there and see them. And now, you know, we're starting to get the summer weather. And this is kind of what Ulo Glass has been waiting for. You their gardens are in bloom. You want to go out and see them. They were predicting that it'd be coming around the 4th of July, and it's coming into place. You want to stop out there and see them. And don't forget, you know, take the kids out to see those Highlander caps. It's a great thing for them to go in. The place is beautiful, and you've got a lot of things going on, and you want to go out there and take a look at this because it's a great place to go. And you know, get the kids away from the computers and off the TV screens, get them out in nature, and show them all of the different things. And what a great place to go and to see this. Now, don't forget, you know, next Saturday is the 4th of July, and we're going to have a great parade in Ashland. Now, our parade starts at 11 o'clock on Main Street, and then they're going to have a fire run getting ready for the fireworks. The fire run is going to start at 9:30, and then the fireworks is going to be at 10 o'clock over Chickamauga Bay. Should be absolutely fantastic. And if you're heading up to Moose Lake, well, the 4th of July is a great place to stop there. Now, the fun is going to start on Friday and June 3rd with a kiddie parade at 10 o'clock. You want to line up at Moose City Park at 9:30 after the parade. They say stay and play. The participants will receive a dairy treat. Now, on the 4th, they've got their 250 years of freedom parade that starts at 10. Line up there is going to be at 8:30, and then in the evening is fireworks. Now, if you're going to be heading out there looking for a great place to stay, you might want to stop off at Moose Lake Lodge on Park Place. Clean, modern hotel. I stayed there when I was working this area. And, you know, their parking lot hooks up to all of the bike, hiking trails, and some great four-wheel drive systems that are just all over there. And no visit to Moose Lake is complete without a stop by Parker Sandbar for a drink and a great meal. Now, they got the Queen of Hearts drawing on Tuesdays, live music on the weekend, patio seating, and they've got a great place to go for check out their pizza specials and their pini sandwiches that are located on Town Lake Road. Now, if you're looking for something unique, you want to stop out at Agate Trail. They've got some custom-made jewelry, semi-precious stones, and more. Now, the owner, Dave, is a silversmith, so if you want something, if you got something unique that you want to be put into a jewelry piece, he can take care of it for you. 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Now, his wife, Carla, is an artist, and she's got a great selection of artwork, and it's called the Spirit of the North Artwork. Just going in there to see this artwork is worth the trip. Now, they're located at 471 North Arrowhead. You want to go in and see this. And right next door, you want to look for something different. You got True North Energy and Tarot. You want to go in. They've got yoga classes. They've got kid classes. She deals in Rika energy healing and tarot cards. So you got that going on. Now, I got to tell you, boy, this is a town that I really love going to, and I get there quite often, a couple of times a week. But, you know, they're coming into their Blueberry Fest. Now, this Blueberry Fest is going to take place on July 25th and 26th, and it just gets better all the time. On Saturday morning from 8 to 11, they're going to be having a pancake breakfast. They're going to have live music. On Sunday, they got the polka mass. And on Sunday, they're also, that's when their parade is. The parade starts lining up at 10:30 in the morning, and it kicks off at 12:15. There's all kinds of parks and rides. And this is really something. I don't know if you ever remember that old movie, man, from the 50s, back when they called it was Picnic. And you had
two great stars. I can't think of right now. But it's set up like picnic. I mean, this is all around the lake. It's right on their lake. You can go swimming. You can go to the festival. Just a great place. And now, you know, talk about community spirit. We talk about this a lot. Scenic Drive Resort. Now, Sunday is Sunday Fun Day. Now, on the first and third Sundays, they have live music from 1 to 4. The second and fourth Tuesdays, they've got the Sunday meat raffle. Monday is Extreme Bingo night, Extreme Bar Bingo. Wednesdays, you've got the barbecue ribs. Thursday, fish tacos. I was there last night, my favorite, and it is the absolute best walleye fish fry I have ever had. They put it together in their own panko batter. It's just absolutely fantastic. Now, you want to start your festival off. This is a new business. It's really incredible. And the owner, Jennifer, is going to be with us when we do the show. We're going to do the show live on the 25th from the fest. You want to start your festival off great with a great cup of coffee. You want to stop by Sweet Spruce Coffee on 2nd Avenue. Now, they've got a special for Blueberry Fest. It is a blueberry maple pancake latte. It is fantastic. I had it. They also have several handcrafted lattes, cold brews, Lotus Energy drinks, frappes, matchas. They're also going to have some fresh bagel, fresh bakery treats. There's something for everybody. So you want to make this your first stop. Now, hands down, without a doubt, the absolute best pizza in Iron River. You want to stop by the Pizza Parlor on Main Street. They're open at daily at 11. You want to try one of their soup, salads, or sandwiches. And for the Blueberry Fest, you're not going to believe this. They are going to have blueberry cheesecake, blueberry lemonade, blueberry cheesecake ice cream, and this one's for everybody. They're going to have blueberry beer. You want to check that out. Now, A&W, they're just bringing back some great things. This is going to be great for nostalgia. Now, they're out on Highway 2. They are bringing back car hops for the summer. So you go out there, you're going to park, they're going to have car hops. They've got the commemorative mugs. Remember when you used to go there and you used to hide a glass mug and try and steal it? Don't have to do it anymore. They've got those mugs for sale. It is absolutely fantastic. And then you want to stop by the Winter White Winery on Highway 2 to kick off that Blueberry Fest. They, on Friday night, they're going to have their car show. I was out there last year at this time. It is just a great thing to go in and see. Now, they say you want to cool down with one of their legendary blueberry floats. They also have a blueberry mead slushy. And then coming up, we're going to talk about more of this on the September 6th. It's going to be their 30th anniversary that they're coming into. Been there for 30 years. We got a couple of new people that we've picked up since the leprechaun hunt, but Whispering Pines Golf Course, they are doing a lot of, they're under new ownership. They're doing a lot of renovation. The place is looking really good, and they're going to become part of the show. Some of these people are, and you hear from them again and again, but they've got all kinds of things coming to this. So you want to take a look for all the changes going on. But if you want to go out and play around the golf, step on out. They are fantastic. This is where we did the show for the dog sled race. They also have Deep Lake Lodge and Steakhouse on Deep Lake Road. It's an old-fashioned supper club. You want to stop by and check that out. It's, you know, you got your Friday night fish fry, Saturday night steak fry. You've got the prime rib on Saturday night. Just a lot of fun going on. Then you got the other place on Main Street. This is a place that's really taken off. They've got their Sunday brunch from 10 to 2. They've got Extreme Bar Bingo every Wednesday at 6. Now, you want to stop by and celebrate the 4th of July. They're going to have a photo booth. They are going to be having music starting at 5. And this is going to be on the 18th of July. They're going to have Circle Back. They're also on the 25th of July. They're going to have karaoke. That's going to be on the 8th. And then I got more information. These are guys that are going to be around for a while.
They got a car show coming up, so you can grab your A&W, go and see the car show at the other place. Now, another great new place that we picked up since the leprechaun hunt, you've got a great place out there called the Iron Rose Farms. It's out on County Road B. And I don't care if you're looking for just a couple of pounds of hamburger, if you're looking for a couple of steaks for a barbecue, or if you're looking to fill your freezer with half a cow, you got to go out there and see them. They are very proud of their grass-fed beef. They've got free-range eggs, and they're starting up. We're going to be talking more and more about this, and going into the holidays, we're going to be doing more on this. They are starting, it's already started. You can go in there. They've got fresh bakery goods every weekend. You can follow them on Facebook. And then Battle Axe, one of my favorites. I'll tell you, they're out on Highway 2. This is Battle Axe Saloon. Tonight at 8 o'clock, they got the county band starts at 8. Now, for the month of July, you can get a quarter-pound Nathan hot dog and a bag of chips for $5. Happy hour, Monday through Thursday from 4 to 7. And they're going to be, they got an anniversary coming up. They're going to be celebrating their 10th anniversary on Saturday, August 1st. Now, there's going to be music out on their patio with all kinds of specials. You want to stop in and see Julie for details. You got another, I'll tell you what, this is like the home of the great supper clubs. For a great old-fashioned supper club, stop by Busky Bay Resort. Now, they have an all-you-can-eat Friday night fish fry. And this is, like, when I say old-fashioned steakhouse, they've got the salad bar. They've got the soup. It's just absolutely fantastic. Now, they've got a pontoon for rental. They've got some cabins for rent also. And on Wednesday night, they have the hot wing contest that starts at 6 o'clock. Now, don't forget, you want to stop by Iron River, VFW on Highway 2. Friday night, they have their fish and chicken fries. So if you're not just wanting fish, you want to get a little bolt or just chicken, stop by. Now, the VFW is out there, like I said, on Highway 2. They're open to the public Thursday through Sunday. And you're going to want to step off. This is kind of a neat place. Another new person that we picked up this time around. You want to step out at the Lake Wind Coffee. They got fresh bagels in the morning. They roast their own coffee. And you can purchase their coffee online. Or you can purchase it at Iron River Foods, Chickamaugan Co-op in Ashland, the Bayfield Market, Elders Foods. They all have this. And they have live music every month, every Saturday morning at 11 o'clock. And you can go out there, and if you're going to their farmer's market or whatever you're doing, you got all of these great things to go and see. And then have a great time at the Iron River Blueberry Festival from the staff at Security State Bank with offices in Iron River, Rural, Port Wings, probably serving the area for over 100 years. They're a member of FDIC and an equal housing lender. These guys do a great job. I'll tell you, it's just for a little town, they have so much going. And it's really good. I do want to thank Corey from the Chamber of Commerce. She does an absolutely great job. We're going to have a lot of these folks out with us when we do the live show. We'll also have Devin. Devin will be there from Lake Winds because he has a band. He's going to be performing there. So it's just an absolute great time. I do want to get this in, not necessarily entertainment related, but I got a press release from Eric Severinsen. Eric was on the show last week. He has been endorsed by the Wisconsin Family Action. Now, it says that Eric Severinsen, candidate for the state senate in Wisconsin's 25th district, has been endorsed by Wisconsin Family Action PAC, now the state's only conservative pro-family political action committee. Eric says that he's proud and grateful to have received the endorsement from the Wisconsin Family Action PAC. The PAC has been in the front line fighting for values that matter most to Wisconsin's families, the sanctity of life, religious freedom,
strong families. These aren't just talking points for Eric. He says, as a family medicine physician, he has spent over 20 years caring for families in northwestern Wisconsin as a legislator. He put those values into action. He says he's proud to have the Wisconsin Family Action Pack support, and he says that he will continue to champion pro-life, pro-family policies in the state Senate. You know, it's like Chan says, we got so many great candidates that we have out there. Trying to get them all on to him, get them introduced to him. Well, we are going to go to break. When we come back, we're going to have the Outdoor Adventures Report.

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You want to hit deals, and it all opens up on you and get all kinds of great things. But like I say, pay attention to it, because what's happening right now is they're just getting it all started out. And each week, almost on a daily basis, they've got something else coming on in products that are going in. Now, I had a chance to talk to Matt out of Fisherman's Corner this week. He this week has 10% off all nets, 20% off tackle boxes, 30% off boots and rain gear. There's also a buy four, get one free for trolling and trout spinners, sticks, kegs, and plastics. Fishing, he says it's still been very good, but you got to kind of change your tactics a little. We're finally getting some warm weather, and they're going into their summer pattern. So he says you want to hit deep. Now, he says also they seem to be hitting more on crawlers and leeches. Now, Matt had his charter boat out this week, and he says the charter fishing's doing really well. And he said they went out, did a really good trip for coho. They did extremely well for coho, but they were fishing the coho deep in Lake Superior. Now, you want to stop by there. I know, you know, a lot of guys say, boy, I got everything I need. I don't need anything else. You need bait every day. Every time you go out, you need bait. The best thing of all is when you get to go out at Fisherman's Corner, you pick up the bait and talk to them about where the fish are hitting and what you've got going. And you're going to get some good tips on where to go. They also, you know, you don't want to do this stuff online. It's going to be a real pain. You get your hunting and fishing licenses right there with somebody you can ask questions about. They can answer questions for you. And just like working with a human being, it's a whole bunch better. Go out and check them out. And you go and you get your bait, you get your hunting and fishing license, and then take a look at everything that they've got. Now, the Department of Natural Resources out of Wisconsin, they've announced their 2026 data is available for the spring survey on the Wisconsin rough grouse and pheasants. Pheasants, they're above a five-year average for the third consecutive year. And for the results for the rough grouse, they seem to be on track with the 10-year population survey that they've been going on. It's the same trend that's been going on. Now, DNR reported that the 2026 pheasants observation is 0.73, so almost a pheasant per stop. Now, this is a decrease from 25, so it went from 0.81 pheasant per stop to 1.73. So for that, whatever that's worth. Now, the DNR also released the results of their roadside rough grouse drumming survey. Now, surveys measure the rough grouse during the drumming activities heard along the roadsides throughout Wisconsin during the spring, and it said they had an 11% decrease statewide from last year. Now, they observed this 11% decrease and the abundance this year.

0: spring waterfall. They're saying it showed positive. The Wisconsin Department of Natural Resources also gave their annual spring survey on breeding waterfall, and the survey indicates a stable population in numbers and habitats for the birds continue to stay. Now, the survey estimates that this state's 2026 breeding population at about 571,000 birds. Now, that's a 1% increase from 25. It's about a 28% increase overall. Now, the Mellard population breeding, they say there's about 163,000 birds, which is 5% higher. Wood ducks are up by 6%, and they are up. Now, that's 6% over 25, but wood ducks are up 12% over the long range. Now, a blue-winged teal is estimated at 112,000, which is up 19% over last year and up 7% over the long term. Canadian goose population is a little bit lower. It's about 2% under what it was in 25, but it remains 13% higher than the long range. So grouse might not be that good this year, and waterfall is. Everything pellets is out. You got to take a look at everything. Now, this is something that we get from the Minnesota Department, the DNR. They are adding five counties to the deer feed and ban restrictions. Now, what they are doing is that they are adding the counties of Becker, Clearwater, Grant, McLeod, and Meakin. They're cutting these off. They're saying that you can't bait. Now, the ban already includes another 37 counties, and I'm going to list through all of the counties. You know where you hunt. You know what you'd expect. The new changes, like I say, are going to be in Becker, Clearwater, Grant, McLeod, Meeker. Before the deer season, we got all kinds of time, okay? Before the deer season, get a hold of the DNR. Find out if you can bait in the area that you're going to be hunting in. Find out if there's a problem with that. You want to take a look at it and see where we go. Now, this week's Outdoor Adventures Report was brought to us by RJ Sports.
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0: Well, welcome back to the show. And I'll tell you, we've just are covering so much today with everything going on, and it's going to be like that all the way till the election. But with the people that we're bringing in from Iron River, just a lot of things going on. So there are still some things that are kind of important that I do want to mention in our ag report. And first of all, don't forget our good friends out at Country Blossoms on Gillis and Bayfield County. Think of all your plants, everything that you want. I know most of your gardens are in, but if you're looking at picking up some trees, some hedges, they got everything. They still, if you didn't get your hanging baskets and that, they got all of this stuff. They got the fertilizer, weed control, whatever you need. I'll tell you what, they do absolutely have all kinds of plants. Got a couple of cherry trees, rose bushes. Great place to go. I mean, they really, really have a great place to go and pick up whatever you need as far as your garden is concerned. Now, one of the things about this package with the Iranians, farmers are going to get a much-needed relief from the White House. There's going to be, if this deal holds, with the way Trump's going, if this deal was

hold with the current administration. You're going to have another administration in Iran. They'll get some more new leaders for you, and we'll get this straightened out. Now, the White House has requested an $87.6 billion emergency fund that has now landed in Congress and is seeking to replenish the Pentagon account that was drained from the war. Out of that money, $11.1 billion is going to be allocated to farmers. And there's a great reason for this. The American farmers are feeling the ripple effect of the war in Iran. And it's not just on the battlefield, but it's their balance sheets. It's with the disruption in the shipping of the Straits of Hormuz, they get a lot of your fertilizer and fuel comes in there during the critical planting season. Growers are already operating on a thin margin, and spikes for cost of doing business really affects them. One Tennessee farmer, Todd Littleton, told The Hill that he expects to pay more than $100,000 for fertilizer this year, which is a 40% increase from what they had over last year over this interruption from the Iranian war. So the farmers really need this. He says the problem is that we're so strained financially coming into the issue, it really couldn't happen at a worse time. And he says there's widespread anxiety across the nation with our farmers who face the high cost of farming. Now, the $11.1 billion is allocated to American farmers who are facing rising fuel, supply chain interruptions, and the exports volatility with the conflict going on. So I'm glad to see that the money that they're going to be bringing in is going to go and help the farmers. And we got to really ramp this up. But the Minnesota Department of Ag is going to be helping farmers to buy their first farm. They got a grant that is eligible for farmers for up to $20,000 to help buy their first farm. I'm not going to go into all of this. We don't have time. If you're looking to buy a farm, it's going to be your first farm. Contact the Department of Ag. They got some money for you. We're going to go to break, and we'll be back right after this.

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Welcome back to the show. You know, we're going to have to wrap it up now, but I do want to thank, as always, thank you so very much for allowing me to come into your home, spending this time with you on a Saturday morning. And boy, you know, don't pay attention to the naysayers. Things are working out, and things are well working out in a big way. Spend some time with your kids this year, this week. We're coming into a great holiday. It's the 250th anniversary of our country. Explain to them what really happened. They don't always get that in school. But everybody have a great week. We will talk again next week. Take care, everybody. Bye.

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1: NBC News Radio, I'm Lisa Carton. Iran says it struck U.S.-linked targets in the Middle East in response to American attacks against Iranian military sites on Friday, despite the current ceasefire agreement. Vice President J.D. Vance said violence will be met by violence. We get more from Lisa Taylor.
2: U.S. Central Command says in response to the Iranian attack, U.S. military aircraft struck Iranian missile and drone storage locations and coastal radar sites. In a post on social media, Vance said if Iran has disagreements over the ceasefire agreement, they can pick up the phone. I'm Lisa Taylor.
1: A Somali man accused of being the ringleader of the largest fraud scheme of the pandemic era has been arrested. The U.S. attorney for Minnesota says the 43-year-old has been on the run for over 4 years before his arrest in Mogadishu by the FBI and Somali police. He's alleged to be part of the $250 million Feeding Our Future fraud investigation in Minnesota. Prosecutors say the organization was supposed to be using taxpayer money to feed children, but instead used the funds to buy luxury vehicles, real estate, and to finance international travel. The Texas State Board of Education has approved a required reading list that includes stories from the Bible.
3: Chairman, by a vote of 9-5-1.
4: 9-5-1, the motion carries.
1: Board President Aaron Kinsey read the vote. The new list starts as early as elementary school with a picture book of David and Goliath. Older children will read passages about Adam and Eve. The required readings will go into effect in 2030. Universal and DreamWorks are releasing a new spin-off to the Shrek franchise. Donkey will serve as an origin story of how a donkey became the chatty sidekick fans have grown to know. Eddie Murphy is returning to voice the signature character. Donkey is slated to release on June 30th, 2028. 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New polling from Gallup shows economic confidence remains weak but has improved modestly in June. Tammy Trujillo has details.
5: According to the findings, the surge in gasoline prices accompanied by the Iran conflict are being felt by many Americans, as two-thirds report gas prices are causing hardship for their households. However, Gallup's poll results suggest the broader economic effects of rising energy costs may be leveling off. Economic confidence has improved slightly in June after a sharp decline in the past few months, while concern about economic issues hasn't risen any further. According to Gallup's trended data findings, Americans are especially sensitive to average pump prices reaching new levels.
1: The father of the man accused of starting a fire that erupted into the Palisades fire says his son is innocent. Sharon Reardon with more.
6: The government is just, you know, taking him as a scapegoat.
7: Joel Rinder-Kanesh is the father of Jonathan Rinder-Kanesh. On Friday, a mistrial was declared after a jury was unable to reach a verdict. Despite the mistrial, the judge refused to grant Jonathan bail, so he'll stay in jail until the case is retried in October.
6: We are very sad about that.
7: The count had two jurors voting guilty and 10 not guilty.
6: And one is a big win. Well, you can't win.
7: One juror spoke out later saying she thought the prosecution was misleading and there were a lot of holes in the case.
1: TSA is bracing to screen nearly 19 million air travelers across the 4th of July holiday period. More from Wendy Swanson.
8: A TSA senior official says security checkpoints are fully staffed and prepared to welcome travelers and handle the large passenger volumes during the June 30th through July 6th period. The highest traffic is expected on July 2nd, with an expected 3 million people traveling through airports that day. The agency recommends travelers arrive early and check with their airline before their departure.
1: And Disney's Pixar's Toy Story 5 is projected to bring in between 80 and 90 million bucks in its second weekend to once again finish at the top of the box office. Lisa Carton, NBC News Radio.
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9: Here's a look at the Twin Ports weather forecast from the meteorological team at Northern News Now in Duluth. Partly cloudy skies today with a high near 70 degrees, winds east-southeast at 10 to 15 miles an hour. Tonight, partly cloudy skies and a low of 54 degrees, winds out of the east at 10 to 15 miles an hour. Sunday, early morning rain showers and then overcast skies throughout the day with a high of 64 degrees, winds out of the east at 10 to 20 miles an hour. Sunday night, scattered thunderstorms possible with a low of 59 degrees, winds out of the east at 10 to 15 miles an hour.
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12: And I wish I could see stars over the prairie, stars over the prairie tonight.
13: Good morning, ladies and gentlemen. What a beautiful day in Tilt Town, Duluth, Minnesota, the zenith city by the unsalted sea. I've got my part-time engineer here with me, Tyler. Always good to see us. Chris Allen, the regular engineer, is out there. I think he's rocking and rolling somewhere in Lincoln Park tonight. And so we're happy to have Tyler with us, and we've got a great show today. I just happened to snag a great duo called the Silver Lining Serenaders, who are traveling through town, and one of them is a Duluth native. They play a great swing jazz and more. They sing and play. They'll be playing a couple of songs live today. And then we've got the two founders, Mike and Robert Lilligard, from Duluth's Best Bread. They're going to tell us how they got into the bread business and more. Boy, it's got to be close to 80 degrees. The sun is out. It's a dog park day for this man. I'm taking Mabel and Blue up probably about 3 o'clock over there to the Keen Dog Park in West Duluth to watch them frolic with the canines. I'm playing tonight at 6 to 8 at Carmody's Irish Pub. I'm there every Saturday night, 308 East Superior Street. And tomorrow I'm driving up to Grand Rapids to play. They're having a great concert celebrating America and patriotism with my friends in the Indivisible organization. The show starts at noon, goes to 8 o'clock. I'm on at about 5:40. We get a little historical note here that includes Duluth. And on June 26, 1959, President Eisenhower and Queen Elizabeth II dedicated the St. Lawrence Seaway in a ceremony at Montreal, opening the Great Lakes to large transatlantic vessels for the first time, making Duluth, Minnesota to become the farthest inland seaport in the world. Also, Mel Brooks turned 100 years old yesterday, so happy birthday to Mr. Brooks. We're going to hear from a great concert promoter up in Silver Bay, a man by the name of Nelson French, who I've known for years. He's a Hibbing native. He worked for years with the Nature Conservancy and got into putting shows when he moved up to the North Shore. And they've got a great music series now for the last several years in Silver Bay, and he's going to tell us all about it. Nelson, how are you this morning?
14: Hey, Paul, I'm doing really well. How are you doing?
13: I'm doing good. Did you get your sauna in today? Your sauna and your cold plunge?
14: No, we'll do the sauna tonight.
13: Okay.
14: We'll do that tonight. And we do the cold plunge, too, which is great. Great for the joints, as they say.
13: Yes. Well, back in the day, I used to do my joints before I went in the sauna and the cold plunge, but that's that's a story for another time. Nelson, you've got a great music series, outdoors and indoors, this year in Silver Bay. Tell us what is coming up. You've got some great bands. A lot of them are good friends of mine.
14: Yeah, this is a great season. So we're entering our sixth concert season up here. And in the first 5 years, we've attracted over 16,000 people, almost 17,000 people, to our little town of 1,800 to come hear live music. So it's a really exciting activity that we've got going on. And I'd like to think that Silver Bay is becoming a music destination on the North Shore of Lake Superior. With that having been said, this year we've got a great six-show lineup. And for folks who aren't aware, we do a Friday night concert, a free concert in the park in downtown Silver Bay with an outdoor stage and a great view towards Lake Superior. And then the bands stay with us at our homes, and they put on a benefit house concert on Saturday night for which we sell tickets. But the key thing is we're kicking off this year with the Belfast Cowboys. And that show is coming up on July 17th and 18th. And we're really excited to have, is it Terry Walsh, I think, right, and the Belfast Cowboys coming.
13: Yeah, Terry's great.
14: It's going to be a great show. And I'm hoping, I think, Paul, you're going to try to get a lot of these folks in for interviews the Saturday before they come up to Silver Bay, which would be great. But with that being said, we follow the following Friday and Saturday night combination with the band Lolo's Ghosts, which is James Loney and his crew of 8 or 9 other people that put on an amazing show.
13: You know what, Nelson, I got to jump in here. Because James Loney, and he will tell it to you if you ask him, he was kind of out of circulation for a few years in the late 90s, going into the early aughts. And I knew him through my buddy Billy Alcorn. We used to call him the Velvet Troubadour. He's got a great voice. I coaxed him coming out to one of my open stages at Nye's Polonaise Room, where I held forth for about 3.5 years. And and he came out of retirement and has just had a great renaissance and put together the band Lolo's Ghosts. So I really want to get James in the studio for sure. So who else do you got coming up?
14: Okay, so that's the 24th and 25th of July. Then we've got an exciting old friend of yours and mine, a Minnesotan who's been hanging in Nashville for many years, a guy named Jeff Dayton and his friends. Jeff Dayton and his bass player Gary Lopak and 3 or 4 other folks are coming up to perform on July 31st and August 1st. And we're really excited about getting Jeff because you know the backstory there.
13: Oh, yeah.
14: Among other things, Jeff and his band were the band for Glenn Campbell for over 15 years, I think.
13: Well, and you've got to be a damn good guitar player to back up Glenn Campbell because he's one of the finest guitar players ever to perform.
14: Yeah, yeah. And I know Jeff hung out with the KO band and those guys back in the day, too. So we've got that Kevin Odegaard connection going on. But we're really excited. Jeff is thrilled to be coming up. He actually emailed me 2 years ago asking if we could get him on the schedule, and we've done it. He's very excited. He's just gotten back yesterday from a European tour. So we're excited to bring Jeff to Silver Bay. Then we've got our good friend Eric Koskinen and his band coming up on August 7th and 8th. And Eric is a great Minnesota roots and Americana band, and I know you know him well as well.
13: We just sat in with him at the Cedar Lounge in Superior. I love that guy.
14: I saw that. He's a great guy. So we're thrilled to have them back. And then finally, I got a hold of my old friend and connection, Adam Levy, who I know you know from way back.
13: Oh, yeah, I love Adam.
14: Yeah, I reached out to try to get the Honey Dogs, but we weren't able to get them in. So we've got Turn, Turn, Turn coming up, which is going to be really exciting. That's, I think, a trio band that Adam's got with two other folks that have got a Laurel Canyon-style country folk pop sound, and we're just really looking forward to getting them up here, and they're looking forward to being here as well.
13: And Nelson, go ahead.
14: Yeah, well, no, I was just going to say we're going to close out the season with another good friend of ours, Jeff Arundel, and Danny Murphy and Pat Frederick are coming up with the Scarlet Goodbye to close up our season on August 21st and 22nd.
13: Beautiful. So, and how can people track down info and tickets?
14: Okay. So you get information at rockywallentertainment.org. That's rockywallentertainment.org. And all the ticketing information for the Friday night shows, which is a $0 ticket cost. But if you sign up and get a free ticket for the Friday night show, you get on our email list and you'll get early notice of shows coming up. And then the Saturday night show tickets are available on that website as well. The Saturday night shows essentially serve as a fundraiser for our organization, and they help support that habit of bringing the bands in for the Friday night shows. So the bands love getting paid for their performance on Friday night, as you know, Paul.
13: Oh, yes.
14: And then the bands really like playing music and helping to raise funds to keep this project going up here. And it's really revitalizing our community in more ways than we can talk about here today.
13: Beautiful. Well, thanks, Nelson. You have a wonderful weekend. Say hi to your lovely wife, Marilyn. Enjoy the sauna. And right now, we're going to switch right over. Let's hear some music, and we will get to know my next guest, the Silver Lining Serenaders. Take it away, kids.

0: man, I love that. I love swing jazz. I love guitar. I love violins. And you're really making my morning. Tell us, okay, I know Ella. She is the daughter of a good friend of mine named Eel Ingebret, one of the first guys I met when I moved up to Tilt Town in 2021 via my other friend from Grand Rapids, Booker Michael. And your partner, Scott, I don't know if you guys are hooked up via City Hall, but tell us, start Ella, when you started to play violin and how did you hook up with Scott? You guys got a great vibe.
1: Yeah, I started playing in middle school, actually. I went to Lincoln Park Middle School. I went to Lincoln Park Middle School, played violin for a couple of years, but, you know, there were like 20 of us. We were all like sword fighting with the bows and whatnot. And then, I took cello in high school, but I was just fiddling through that. I didn't necessarily have a teacher. And then I just picked up the violin after that and kind of reinventing the wheel every day since. Now, I mean, moving to New Orleans, there's such a great community of musicians.
0: Oh, yeah.
1: So it's a lot of really great people to learn from and a really open community for that.
0: Yeah, and just and a great audience.
1: Mm-hmm, mm-hmm.
0: And how about you, Scott? And get close to the microphone.
2: Let's see. I guess I first got into music I got an older brother, Finn, who started playing bass, and I wanted to do everything he did. So I started playing his bass. There's the decisive day over at the flea market when I wanted to get a drum set. My parents were like, nope, no drums in the house. So I got a guitar that same day, and it's been.
0: And how did you two hook up?
1: The music community in New Orleans is really interconnected. So, Scott was playing in a friend's band, and I wanted to be seeing her band because it was new. And I was like, oh, I'm going to go out and support this band, and they're great. And then I was like, ooh, who's that second guitar player? And then now we're engaged. Long story short.
0: And so how long has the Silver Lining Serenaders been performing together?
1: Like 4.5 years.
0: Okay.
1: Yeah. We played the New Orleans Jazz and Heritage Festival for the first time this past year.
0: Well, that's an honor.
1: So,
0: and you guys were at Musso's Cafe, another great music venue here in Duluth.
1: Mm-hmm.
0: And you were playing tonight? You're hiking up to the Iron Range.
1: We are. Yeah, we're going to Gilbert. And we're going to play at the Ore House from 6 to 9. And all three of the shows that we're playing in the area, including Wusso's last night,
0: and
1: we're playing as a trio with Vaco Lepisto on bass.
0: Oh, yeah. Right. Love that guy. What about now? Do you guys have a gig up in Two Harbors coming up?
1: Yeah, we do. Oh, I just don't want to hog the mic, but I'll do it.
0: Yeah.
1: I'm looking at Scott. We're playing at the Larsmont Trading Post next Wednesday from 6 to 8.
0: Cool. Well, you guys are here, and of course we've got the two brothers that started to lose Best Bread, so we got to hear from them. Let's hear another song. I'm loving what you guys are doing today.
2: All right. Yeah, thanks for having us.
1: So yeah, the last song, it was from the mid-20s, the Buddha Lamb Shake.
0: Yeah, who wrote that?
1: Oh, I'm forgetting now. Your pop quiz and I failed.
0: Yeah.
1: But this next one, I'll have to look up the last one.
0: Yeah.
1: But this next one, this was made famous by Ella Fitzgerald with the Ink Spots.
0: Okay.
1: It's from the mid-40s. It's called Into Each Life, Some Rain Must Fall. Must it?
2: Oh, yeah.
1: One, two, three, four.

0: And that sounds so great. You know what? Clarence White, the guitar player for the Kentucky Colonels and then the Byrds, said, "All talk is lies. Tell people, so I would rather hear a little more music from you, and we'll definitely have you on to talk more next time. But tell people how they can, what's your website, how they can find out more about the beautiful Silver Lining Serenaders."
1: Thank you. Yeah, the website, I feel like we always sort of joke that our band name is just long enough that nobody can remember it. But our website is thesilverliningserenaders.com. And then we have social media, Instagram and Facebook. So it's at Silver Lining Serenaders for Instagram. And then, yeah, the Silver Lining Serenaders on Facebook. And we always post our schedule online in all of those places. And we're going to be headed back because, yeah, we toured up here driving along the way playing shows between here and New Orleans where we're based. And we're about to turn around and do it all over again. So we're going to be playing in Coon Rapids and Brooklyn Park next weekend, as well as the Northeast Minneapolis Farmers Market. Then we're playing in Rochester, and then we're going to scoot down through Illinois, Tennessee, Georgia, and then back in New Orleans.
0: Beautiful. Play one more short little number for us. And I so thank you guys for coming in. I'm really loving this music.
2: Yeah, thanks so much.
0: All right.
2: And yeah, this is a brand new album release tour as well, so we're happy to be taking that along with us, and that's up on all the streaming platforms if anybody wants to tune in. And we did the recording as a quartet with upright bass and clarinet as well.
1: Mm-hmm. Which is, yeah, usually how we play in New Orleans, but
0: cool.
1: We hold down the super duo sometimes.
0: Well, give us a super duo right now, and thanks so much. I love it.
2: Yeah, thanks again for having us. Yeah.
1: All right, just a nice little short one. This is one of the newer ones we do.
0: Great.
1: It's from 1950. Okay.

0: again.
1: Perfect way. Thank you so much, Scott and Ella. Say hi to your dad.
2: Will do.
1: Of course. And we're going to hear now from some people that keep us on the air, and then we're going to get some big stories about bread and more from Robert and Michael, the founders of Duluth Best Bread.
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0: Ain't No Bread in the Bread Box. That version was done by Norton Buffalo and the great Roy Rogers. Why am I playing Ain't No Bread in the Bread Box here on Stars Over the Prairie? It's because I got a couple of real heavy-duty bread guys in the studio with me. Robert and Michael Littlegard are brothers, and they started Duluth's Best Bread a while back. I know quite a bit about their products because every day when I'm leaving the studio, going to my little shack in Lincoln Park, I stop by their one of their outlets at 3rd Avenue and 27th Avenue. Some days I get the, depending on, I don't get there till 12:30 or 1, and a lot of times on a nice day, a lot of their stuff is sold out. But I will go with the ham and cheese croissant, which I like quite a bit. I did make the, I usually put it in for about a little over a minute and warm it up. And then, of course, I love the caramel rolls, although as a diabetic, I shouldn't be eating them. And then when I go down to Minneapolis to visit friends, I pick up a loaf or two of their wonderful cranberry wild rice bread, which they brought me some today. But we're going to hear the whole story today. Robert and Michael, how are you guys?
1: We're great. Thanks for having us on, Paul.
0: Now, when did this whole thing start? You guys one of you studied mathematics, correct?
1: Yep, that was me.
0: And that was you. And who was the wrote for the New York Times?
2: That was me.
0: Wow. How did you, when did you start doing, now is that, now we're talking to Robert, right?
2: Yep.
0: So Robert, when did you start doing pieces for the New York Times? That's very impressive.
2: That was about 2011. And honestly, no one ever told me I couldn't.
0: Right.
2: So I didn't realize what I was doing while I was doing it. And then it turns out I had trod this really a remarkable path without necessarily being completely aware of that.
0: Wow.
2: I just kept pitching and believing. I believed in myself because I didn't know that you couldn't do that. So
0: right.
2: I just started pitching and people started accepting it.
0: Wow. So where did your knowledge of food come from?
2: I sort of made it up as I went along.
0: Okay.
2: I eat and then I talk about what I eat and then I obsess over what I eat. And then sometimes I make comments Michael doesn't like, I don't think this is very good. And he says, hey, wait a second. And then I had to defend myself. So I needed real specific vocabulary to explain exactly what was wrong. It's like walking a minefield a little bit.
0: Yeah.
2: But yeah, just basically having it as a passion and an interest sort of grew, sort of self-studied.
0: Wow. And so what about you, Michael? When did you go, you know what, I can't, you know, this arithmetic is not really working out for me. I think I'm going to make bread.
1: Well, we always say it seemed like a good idea at the time,
0: right,
1: to start a bakery, and it's a lot of work, really. So, when I was in college, we had taken a family vacation to New York City, which my mom grew up near there. My parents met on the East Coast. They'd always told us about how much better the pizza was there than it was here. I had never been there, so I didn't know. I had never experienced it. But my whole life I had heard about how it was better, but not why or how. So I was curious. I ate some. It was better to my taste. And I convinced my dad, who he was born on a ranch in Montana. And he had professional work as an adult. So I talked him into, it would be a good father-son project to build a brick oven in our backyard. So that was really the beginning of this. We built a brick oven over the course of about 2 years. And then the way a brick oven works for pizza is you fire it up. It gets really, really hot. All the bricks get really hot. They're very well insulated. You cook the pizza, but then this oven is hot enough to cook anything you want for about 2 or 3 days. So we thought to get the most bang for our buck and the most economy out of the wood we were burning, we would bake pizza day one. We would do a lot of bread on day two, and then we would cook like a brisket or a turkey or something on day three. So I got a lot of practice of cooking 15 to 30 loaves of bread, you know, on a Saturday with my dad as a hobby when I was in college. And then as I went to grad school after college, both at UMD, and at the end of grad school, my advisor asked me what my plans were as a career. I didn't want to go get a PhD, and I said I wanted to teach in college, and he said, you'll be bored. You don't want to do that.
0: Right.
1: And so the more I thought about it, the more I thought he probably had me right on that. So that was when my brother and my dad suggested that, hey, maybe you guys should start a bakery. And like I said, it seemed like a good idea at the time.
0: Right.
1: So
0: right.
1: We went for it. We started, we sold at a farmer's market in 2014. We had a couple of them that summer. I found a winter along Wednesday Bakery in Superior. He hosted me for winter so I could bake throughout the winter. And then the next summer in 2015, we got our first spot in Lincoln Park.
2: I told Michael, you should probably bake for someone else for a while to see if you hate it.
1: That's true.
0: Right.
1: Yep. Yep. I didn't hate it, it turns out. I like it. It's fun to be able to take raw ingredients, create something that you can't really imagine looking at the raw ingredients. In the case of sourdough, you're taking flour, water, salt, and your wild yeast culture. You're putting it together, you're waiting. You see what time does to the texture of the dough. You see what your finished product is. You see how differences in your procedure or your timing can change the end product. And then you get a product that you really like, and then you can take it to a market and you can sell it to people who also really like it.
0: Right.
1: It's very gratifying to see that whole process from beginning to end.
0: Now, before we get into the Uber pretzel, that when I was doing a little research on your website, had something to do with Friedrich Nietzsche's brother. I don't know if that's just you're pulling one over on us here in the public or not. But you, I'm sure at some point you got into your smart guy. You got into the, you know, where the hell did bread come from? I mean, it's been thousands and thousands, if not millions of years, right?
2: Isn't it like the pyramids, like aliens? Basically.
1: Oh, it just showed up one day?
2: Yeah, it just showed up one day and giant monoliths around the world.
1: And nobody really knows. Yeah. To some extent, actually, that is true, that the exact origins aren't known.
2: Easter Island?
1: Right.
0: Right.
1: There is a... the history of bread is very long, as you said. Every culture in the past has had some form of it. So
0: right.
1: Where the exact origins came from, I think we're probably set to say it's, you know, exactly as Robert said, where the pyramids come from.
0: Right.
1: You know?
0: Right.
1: So, yeah, we can assume it was probably aliens.
0: Right.
1: Or whatever. Take your pick.
0: So, when you got how many loaves of bread did you bake until you went, oh, okay, I think I'm getting a handle on it now?
1: Boy, that's a good question.
0: It wasn't your first one, I know that.
1: No, it wasn't, and I've probably blocked that one out of my mind. I don't remember the first one. I don't remember the first several. The first way... Oh, I do remember. It was over the course of about 2 or 3 years that my neighbor, who really liked the idea of our brick oven, and he loved the idea of pizza, and he was a German, and... he had a brick oven built in his yard because he was inspired by ours. And he showed me, I taught him how to make pizza. And then one day he said, hey, look at this bread book. And the pizza recipe, or what would you call it? A philosophy, Robert?
2: Oh, Jeff Arizona's philosophy. Yeah.
1: Yeah. It was more like a philosophy. It was,
2: sort of a hit piece too.
1: Was it 30,000 or 50,000 words?
2: I always say 40,000.
1: 40,000 word, sometimes diatribe about pizza. And
0: right.
1: pizza dough.
2: He has strong emotions about
1: very,
2: pizza dough.
1: Very
2: but it shaped
1: strong.
2: Michael.
1: We found it very comical. Really,
2: but also shaping.
1: And
2: foundational.
1: Yes, absolutely. So he had shown me a more, less dia tribunal, whatever
0: mm-hmm.
1: the word is there.
2: There's an different dia tribunal.
1: Version of a bread recipe. And it really spoke to me. It was about 40 pages about sourdough and you know, what you're trying to accomplish and what you have, what the variables are, because it's simple. There's four ingredients and you have time and you have some amount of technique and you have a baking environment. So, I really like the narrative and the explanation about it and the fact that you're dealing with few ingredients. And so the technique is really what's going to drive your end result.
0: What is, I was just reading something a couple of weeks ago about, the health benefits of sourdough bread.
1: Yes.
0: What exactly is that? What does that mean?
1: Well, they say, because I'm not a professional in nutrition, right, or agriculture, but from what I've read is they say that grains, well, we've all eaten seeds, you know, and we can see the amount that our bodies digest them in some cases. Corn is also a grain, you can imagine. But with wheat, the wheat is a grain or a seed of the wheat plant, and the more that it gets broken down, the easier it is for your body to digest some of that.
0: Okay.
1: So in the case of regular bread, even if it's just flour, water, salt, and yeast, which is the most basic way to make bread, regular yeast, the yeast is in symbiosis with a bacteria, cultures like in yogurt. So those are generally good for your body. And yeast, commercial yeast, will just rise your bread. It'll make it proof. It'll make it fluffy. But the bacteria that lives with it is very small, and it doesn't have a lot of time to work. And so you're going to get like your base result, and you're just trying to digest the ingredients you put in there. Whereas in sourdough, the process takes 4 times longer or even longer than that than the process for a standard commercial yeast dough. So that gives the flour time to break down more. There's different enzymes. There's different cultures that pair with those different yeasts. So that processing of the flour converts some of it into sugars, and they're just different. It's easier for your body to digest. And so a lot of people have reported that that is better for their digestion. They feel better. They feel less bloated. Those are some of the things we hear. Some people say they've been sensitive to wheat or to gluten, and they've reported that sourdough is something that both their physician and anecdotally themselves, they've been able to tolerate that with no issue.
0: Great. Now, so 2015, you open up in my neighborhood over at 27th and 3rd. Where are there, let's talk a little bit now about how Duluth Best Bread then started to grow. Not only with your, tell us where your other stores is, but now you're actually selling, you've got an online products that you send. How far around? What's the farthest place you've sent a cookie or loaf of bread or a croissant to?
2: Well, we had a prestigious musician named Paul Metza come to our shop, and that sort of kick-started our walk to fame. During the pandemic, things kicked into high gear because all the restaurants were shut down, but bakeries were considered an essential service.
0: Right.
2: So people came to us sort of as an alternative. Like, we had an outdoor window that was COVID safe and you could stand in line. And we really enjoyed just serving the community during that time, which was a tense time for people. But it was really joyous just to see the lines, because we frankly thought we were really good the whole time, but then people didn't notice us.
0: We were in
2: a dumpy storefront around the corner. So finally, every other option was closed. People were forced to discover that, oh, yeah, you guys are really good at baking cinnamon rolls and croissants and stuff. And so we were able to spin that into a second location where Blacklist Brewing used to be. Funny story.
0: Yeah.
2: It's in the old Last Place on Earth building.
0: Really?
2: Yeah.
0: Right down the street.
2: Right down the street. We've considered, you know, making the last pastry on Earth. We haven't found any drugs or guns in the walls yet, but never say never.
1: No cash either.
2: No cash. That would have been really helpful. But that was really helpful towards exposing us maybe to a broader market. We're now in Duluth, bustling downtown, and we started a store in Superior. And if Cody's listening, this might embarrass him, but it was kind of on the strength of the landlord. He was and the city of Superior. They both kind of sold us. They're very friendly over there. Very.
0: I love Souptown.
2: Yeah, Souptown's a great place.
0: You know what?
2: Tilttown.
0: Yeah,
2: I've never heard that before. Yeah. Tilttown.
0: Well, there you go. Use it. Feel free to use it in your marketing. But when I had an uncle who lived in Superior and a cousin, so we'd go over from the Iron Range, where I grew up in Virginia. And grew up, and it was always, kind of a hard scrabble town, which I loved about it. Very, working class, very industrial, port town in a way, too. But it's really amazing. I was just talking. I went to have a burger at the Anchor with my buddy Eddie Gleason from Carmody's a few weeks ago. And you drive down Tower Avenue, the main drag in Superior, there are no empty storefronts,
2: Yeah, it's really nice, and the trees lining that road as well.
0: Yeah,
2: it's a beautiful neighborhood.
0: And you've got a lot of clubs having live music over there, and it's nice to see the renaissance that you guys are a part of and probably helping move forward as well.
2: we didn't realize the role we played in the community until it was too late to back out. Like, oh man, this really sucks. We're not making any money. This is stupid. And I was like, we've inspired a ton of people. People are starting businesses on the strength of, well, if you could do it, I can try a business.
0: Right,
2: like,
0: right.
2: Oh,
0: right.
2: Sheesh. Okay. So, all right. Well, for the sake of everybody who follows us, I guess we'll just keep going forward.
0: Now, I know, you know, the old line, I forget whether tasty bread or whatever, you know, we, something to the effect of, you know, we're working while you sleep, which is true. So what is, when you guys started out, what was a day like for you? Because you're making the bread, but you're also selling the bread. So That doesn't sound like a 4-hour day to me.
1: Nope. Robert had it a lot easier than I had.
2: I had it way easier. Yeah, I was Robert, a bad older brother.
1: You want to give us your schedule first?
2: I didn't think I wanted to go on air on record with this anywhere. I had another job. I was still writing and marketing. So I would just harangue Michael every once in a while. Like, hey, why isn't the bakery doing better? Well, he did everything.
1: Oh, that was really hard to take, too.
2: That was really bad for our relationship with brothers, and yeah. I've repented.
1: Yeah, and I've forgiven. So we moved on from that. My role from the beginning was to do all of the baking, and Robert's role was not to do the baking. So that's probably better for the whole population.
0: Right,
1: that Robert's
0: right.
1: not actually baking. For me, it was the hours that I didn't work for were from like 4 p.m. to

0: Lillegard from Duluth's Best Bread. We're going to have him on for the whole show. But right now, Tyler, let's hear from some of the kind people and businesses that keep Stars Over the Prairie on the air.
1: Behind every moment, there's a feeling of happiness.
2: We're married.
1: Of security.
2: Keep going, pedal, pedal.
1: Behind every dream,
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1: There's a spark.
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1: With every challenge,
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1: there's a safety net. Behind every victory,
2: yes,
1: there's a team.
2: Yeah.
1: Behind every moment, there's Bell Bank. 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
0: Welcome back to Stars Over the Prairie. This is your host, Paul Metz. I'm having the most delightful conversation with Robert and Mike Lillegard from Duluth's Best Bread. 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
10: Boy, I did the math on the. I used an AI to calculate how many we've ever made, and it's about 250,000 loaves.
0: Wow!
10: 50,000.
0: That is. You've got to. I mean,
10: You could kill a man by dropping that on his head. You could kill many people by dropping that on their head.

0: That's true.
1: Now, how many people do you employ between Duluth and Superior?
2: About 25.
1: Wow. So it's a busy. You got to be ordering. You got to be making. You got to be selling.
2: When we've done an analysis, I think we pay more than any independent bakery in the area.
1: Wow.
2: Which I'm really pleased with. We want to somebody who's able to buy a home from working for us, and not a manager, just a regular line worker. And yeah, we want to create good jobs for people too.
1: That's beautiful. Now, if people want to look for employment opportunities or look for a location to buy your product or to order something online, what is the website?
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1: Duluth, now with the, is that with an S or just Duluth Best
2: Bread? With an S, and that's actually a really good point you brought that up. That's the most common mistake people make looking us up.
1: Duluth's
2: Best Bread. Best Bread, yeah.
1: And as we're sitting here in the studio, 238 somersaults down the hill from Bob Dylan's childhood home, right behind Robert's head, I can see on the building the beautiful, their logo for Duluth's Best Bread and one of their locations right on Superior Street. Now, I got to ask you, I've got a brother a little closer in age than you two. You guys always get along? Or who mediates when you don't?
2: Our dad.
0: That's true. Yeah.
1: Really?
2: Still, yep. Yeah. 7 years old, still mediating disputes. But yeah, we always get along now, pretty much. We mm-hmm. didn't from like 2021 to 2023, maybe 2019 to 2022, something like that.
0: Some of that's just growing up. Robert was a little older. He's 5 years older than me. So I was going from, I was 24 when we started, you know, so since I've gotten married, I have three kids. So there's, and, you know, and gotten a job, which was the bakery. So there was just, some of that was just differences in me growing up. And I think I froze at age 18 in Robert's mind.
1: Right.
0: So I feel like that was really the, probably the bigger part of the of misunderstandings that kind of made things a little harder personally.
1: Right. Now, Robert, do you get a family?
2: Yeah, I have a wife and three daughters.
1: Wow.
2: 4, 9, and 11. 11 going on 35.
1: Well, that's just that, that's lovely when you can take something you really love to do, a product that really you created out of whole cloth in terms of the business, not the bread. Or in, I guess in case the bread too, and both have functional and fun family, so good for you guys.
2: Well, when my daughters were like 6 and 8, they used to play bakery, and you remember the first Lincoln Park location.
1: Yeah,
2: and they just imitate what they saw.
1: Right.
2: So one of the little girls would go over to the other little girls and be like, "Hello, I'd like an almond croissant, please." And the other little girl would say, "I'm sorry, we're sold out of almond croissants today." I was like, "Wow, girls, all right, okay, maybe we should make more stuff."
1: I love the hippie there. I haven't seen him now in a while. He was a kind of a tall guy. He had his own podcast. Very nice. Everybody that works that location is really sweet. I love going there. Except when the weather's nice, man, I don't get my favorites are usually sold out, which is a good thing. So now with your ordering, where do you find selling? Like you've got your, you know, your taster box and other things, but how far away have you sent some of these? I suppose people call them up for, you know, friends want to get friends out of state or wherever the gift. So how far away have you sent them to?
2: We'll make deals with people, but it's pretty hard to get it now that we're so busy with all the employees right. And trying to do right by everybody. Not run out of things, etc. It is putsy to order a, you know, we're not mailing all the way up to the, I mean, you got to buy like $200 of stuff and pay shipping.
1: Yeah, right.
2: Just to get us to mail it to you. So I don't like to say no to people, but getting it shipped is really, you should just come at right. that point. But we do Log Cabin Pizza out in McGregor carries our stuff.
1: Okay.
2: And Raven's Breath Brewing, I think, down in the South Range. I jokingly told my daughters, this is the end of the dominion of Duluth's Best Bread. Thus far does our territory stretch and no farther.
1: Well, that's cool. Well, we're happy to have you in town. Robert and Mike Lilligard, go check out their great breads and different snacks. They've got a location in Lincoln Park right in downtown Duluth and one in Superior. Thanks so much for coming. And I'm going to have to take the treats you brought and enjoy them with some coffee when I get home. Thanks for listening to Stars Over the Prairie. I'm at Carmody's Irish Pub tonight from 6 to 8. And tomorrow night up in Grand Rapids playing for a beautiful show for the Indivisible all afternoon. Just track that down. And remember, like my dad used to tell me, be kind and make someone happy. Thanks for listening.

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1: NBC News Radio, I'm Lisa Carton. Iran says it struck U.S. linked targets in the Middle East in response to American attacks against Iranian military sites on Friday. President Trump had accused Iran of violating the ceasefire agreement with a drone attack on a commercial ship in the Strait of Hormuz. U.S. Central Command said it hit Iran's missile and drone storage locations along with coastal radar sites on Friday. Iran's foreign ministry did not provide any specifics on its latest claims, and there was no immediate response from the White House. Search and rescue teams from the U.S. and other nations are on the ground in Venezuela as the earthquake death toll nears 1,000. Tens of thousands are still missing after two powerful earthquakes struck near the capital of Caracas Wednesday night. Catherine Ellis reports survivors are still stunned by the tragedy.
2: People are just in complete shock, just complete shock, and they don't know what's going to come next. Like, you know, this is a country that was starting to have a little bit of hope. They thought the economy is going to improve, things are going to get better. There was going to be elections. They really, really held that hope.
1: Government officials estimate that over 3,300 people were injured by the quakes, which were the most powerful to hit Venezuela in over a century. Utah is under a fire emergency across the state. Lisa Taylor has more.
3: The National Weather Service on Friday issued Utah's first ever red flag warning and called it a particularly dangerous situation. Governor Spencer Cox has responded by declaring an emergency and banning fireworks statewide until after the 4th of July. Wind gusts of up to 50 miles per hour are currently fueling 9 wildfires across Utah that have destroyed over 140,000 acres.
1: The largest, called the Cottonwood Fire, has burned over 70,000 acres and is still uncontained, with no end in sight. Governor Cox has called it the most destructive fire in the state's history. 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
1: A manhunt is underway for a Wisconsin man who shot two people for having bad table manners. Jim Forbes has more.
5: Authorities claim 41-year-old Thomas Redrick Williams opened fire at a wedding reception in Milwaukee last week after an argument broke out over a groomsman eating meatballs with his hands. A woman was shot in the arm and leg, while another man was shot in the back of the neck. Both victims were hospitalized, and an arrest warrant has been issued for Williams, who fled the scene and is facing multiple felony charges.
1: More anti-Semitic vandalism is being investigated in New York City as an ugly trend continues. Andrew Whitman reports.
6: The latest anti-Jewish attack happened sometime between Tuesday and Wednesday mornings on the Upper East Side. A car found with a swastika carved into the hood. Police think it was done because an Israeli flag was visible on the back seat of the car. Hate crimes are up citywide, with 265 attacks reported this year. Of those 265 reported hate crimes, more than half targeted Jewish victims or were described as anti-Semitic in nature. In New York, I'm Andrew Whitman.
1: This weekend's exhibition fight featuring Floyd Mayweather Jr. is being called off because the former champ is being sued by a promoter. Tammy Trujillo has details.
7: Mayweather was scheduled to fight 18-time world champion kickboxer Mike Zambitas in Athens, Greece this Saturday. Federal court papers filed in New York, however, say the fight will not proceed, while a lawsuit filed earlier this month by CSI Sports Events remains pending. CSI claims it paid Mayweather over $4.5 million to exclusively promote fights with Manny Pacquiao and Mike Tyson, and that he breached his contract by agreeing to a fight with Zambitas.
1: A Western film location seen in classic cowboy movies like Gunfight at the OK Corral and Tombstone is up for sale. Old Tucson is listed on the business real estate site BizBuySell for $1.5 million. Lisa Carton, NBC News Radio.
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0: Good afternoon and welcome to the Twin Ports Real Estate Show. Jim Ronding here along with Gary Callagher on this fine Saturday up in the Twin Ports. Mr. Callagher, how are you doing this weekend?
1: Well, happy Grammys Marathon weekend, everybody.
0: There you
1: it's
0: go.
1: Here. It's obviously probably the biggest event that the city has. And it's here. It's upon us. If you're not listening to us, you're probably out running. So good weather. And that's good. It's always nice to have it's not going to be hot or anything like that, but it's going to be perfect running weather. And so I hope everybody's doing well. And welcome to the city of Duluth.
0: Yeah. Is it supposed to be in the 60s?
1: And our road construction.
0: Yeah. Is it supposed to be in the 60s?
1: Yeah. But sunny, nice.
0: That is pretty good running weather.
1: But real quick, last week, Jim, you know, they shut I-35 down.
0: Really?
1: And there's a pedestrian bridge that was right at the Mesaba Avenue entrance to the freeway.
0: Yeah.
1: And this was a really old walkway. They're going to replace it and upgrade it. But they had to shut the freeway down for the whole weekend. It started at like 10 o'clock on Friday night, last weekend. And they opened it up by like 5 a.m. on the following Monday. But you couldn't take I-35 right through downtown Duluth.
0: You had to go Railroad Street or go up and around?
1: Well, you know, they detoured everybody onto Garfield Avenue and brought them down around the Water Street there, around the deck and Bayfront and all that type of stuff. But I read numerous posts about people that weren't aware of this. And, you know, you were sitting in that traffic if you weren't aware of it. There was nowhere to go. So, but it's done. It's over with. That walkway's down. And just a ton of road construction going on in this city. And it's really going to ramp up next week, Jim, as Grandma's Marathon gets done, especially in the London Road Project. But, boy, oh, boy, folks, just be aware that there's a lot of road construction. Midway Road and Highway 2 are all being worked on. So pretty big deal. I know this is a real estate show, not a road construction show,
0: yep.
1: It really impacts us here. And going to show houses, if you're not aware of some of this and you're running a little late and you get stuck in one of these things, you're going to be even more late. And so just a little bit of planning in our summer construction season for the real estate community, it's just something you got to be aware of.
0: You know, it's funny. I talked to a couple of realtors from up there, including Tom Acton. And yeah, he said the same thing. Planning is king. So, hey, Gary, a little special announcement. Oh, by the way, happy Father's Day early. Isn't that this? Yep. Yeah. So, I'm going to be up in town next week, so you and I can record in the studio, and I'm going to go drive, you know, the London Road area, so I can, then maybe I'll get, you get my reaction to it. I think that'd be fun, so.
1: Well, it'd be good to see you. We'll be live in person at the studio. Not live, we'll record it.
0: Right, yeah.
1: Together back in the studio, so that's always fun.
0: Well, I think we did take over Katie Yale once for like 45 seconds because the button was pushed wrong. I don't know if you remember that, but yeah, anyway. So, all right. Gary, real estate. I got a real quick comment about what's going on down here. Still busy, really busy. I think that, you know, my wife works for a law firm, which is also a title company. And, you know, she just does pretty much everything as far as running the real estate department. They are slammed, you know? So all of this news of, you know, real estate being so bad down here by some of those, online or whatever articles, I'm just saying in our particular area, everything is pretty darn busy. So I only have one listing left to sell too. So that's another thing, you know, I've been selling everything. So,
1: well, Jim, the market up here in this area is just, it continues to be good. It continues to be active.
0: Right.
1: I sense a little bit of lightening up with the activity, but it's still strong. The mortgage rates here, 30-year fixed is you're basically sitting at, 6.5 for a 30-year fixed rate, and for a 15-year fixed rate, you're at 5.625. Your VA is at 5.75, and your FHA is right at 5.8. So, the rates really haven't come down much, and there's still, I wouldn't say there's volatility in the market. It's kind of stabilized in that 6.5% range. But all that being said, in this marketplace up here, I think the markets are still quite well. And one real quick story, I had been working with this couple for quite a while, and we had put several offers in on homes and didn't get any competition. And we did about a week ago, we put an offer, and it was on a Friday. And lo and behold, it was like, well, the listing agent said, I'm working all day, I'll try to hook up with the seller. Well, we ended up having to wait 2 days before this stuff was even presented. But they did end up getting it, and they are very happy about it. So that's always a good thing.
0: Good, good. Gary, in one of our upcoming shows here, you and I have talked about this, but I'm still doing some research. We're going to do a special on Sears homes.
1: Yes.
0: And I have friends that live in northern Ohio, Cleveland area. They're my neighbors down here, and I've been up there, and I've slept in a Sears home. I've helped him remodel the Sears home. It's amazing. It's interesting. But I mean, just to give a real recap on what's coming up. So they started building them in 1908, and they continued to 1942. And they sold 75,000 of these mail order modern homes. So it came off of a train in crates, and you put it together yourself. Amazing stuff.
1: Well, Jim, we come up with all these fads.
0: Right.
1: The tiny home fad has been one of the big ones that you really haven't heard about much up in these parts since that debacle of that little tiny home on 6th Avenue East. But Home Depot, you can buy these types of things. Menards, you can buy these types of properties as well. But and then you look out into the mortgage part. Marketplace when you look at that
0: right.
1: particular project and all the cement block homes and what that was supposed to be like, when they built that community, that was going to be they were planning on doing that all across the country. And, as far as I know, that is, Morgan Park is the only cement block community housing that I'm aware of across the country. And so, we got to come up with all these fads and all these ideas. But yes, these Sears homes, when you think about this and you go back into the, 1908 when they started back this, just think about how ahead of the times the people that came up this work,
0: right.
1: came up with this idea work. And, to have the start going and evolving at that, in that era, to me, is just like, it's incredible.
0: Well, and my friend's house is built in 1939, I think. And we didn't do a lot of remodeling. We had to hang a TV. There's no studs in there. There's supports, and then the wallboard they use is it's unbelievably thick and unbelievably durable. It's like a cement board. Anyway, this house is straight. It's in great condition. I'm amazed. And then every other house on the whole street is one of these Sears homes. So it's just a really interesting story. So I just got to do more research, and then it'll be fun. So, all right, Gary, what about the interest rates?
1: Well, we're at 6.5 for a 30-year conventional fix.
0: Yep.
1: And we are currently sitting at the, for, 15-year conventional fixed, it's at 5.625, and the VA 30-year fix is at 5.75. 30-year FHA currently sits at like 5.8. So they haven't changed much. They've been holding steady in that range, but we keep our fingers crossed that they will go down.
0: Yeah, and I'm thinking that with the knock on wood end of the war, maybe that will spark the ease of the rates a little bit. So, but we'll see. It's amazing how the stock market's been doing in the middle of a war. But Anyway, how about you know, California and burning out there? I saw that there was another fire out there, and it kind of took out a house, at least one. I don't know if you saw that, but these natural disasters and all those tornadoes that happened, you know, in the last week just amazed me. You know, I mean, just places, areas just leveled and then burning and then flooding. And wow, this is just national, this disaster stuff is just crazy the last couple of years, don't you think?
1: Yeah, well, it's been ongoing for the last several years, and the natural disasters are just something that we've talked about many times, and you just simply can't. We up here, you know, it's hard for us to up here to deal with it, with what how people the emotional you know, distress that they go through when they're directly involved in these things. You know, we just don't deal with tornadoes. We don't deal with hurricanes. We don't deal with fires. I mean, you deal with some hurricanes, and you've been directly involved in them. But I do know, just based on talking to people, and I know that for our marketplace, Jim, the amount of people that have migrated up here from California, you know, has been, I wouldn't say significant, but it's been, you know, we've dealt with people from California in the last 4 or 5 years more than in the previous 30 years. And so it does make an impact, and it does wear on people. But I also too, Jim, I think when you're from California and you're a native Californian, you're never going to get that state out of your soul. I mean, and I've heard this many times, and people that have come up here that have called, you know, they purchased and then they called and they said, "Hey, I'm moving back." It's just, you know, that's your, it's just something about it that, you know, people can't get out of their system. And so it's got to be difficult to be involved in that.
0: All right, Gary, listen, we're perfect up on a break here, so we're going to take a break, folks. But before we do, Gary, give out your phone number.
1: In the Twin Forks, I'm at 218-390-0615.
0: And down here in Punta Gorda, Florida, 218-348-7653. Hang in there, we're going to be right back.
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0: Hey, welcome back to the Twin Ports Real Estate Show. Jim Rodney, Gary Gallagher here. All right, Mr. Gallagher. Moving on to a new subject. I found it a pretty good article, I thought, that was actually on Realtor.com. It was written by a realtor out of Nebraska. And I'll credit her as soon as I see her name again. But here's what it is. 5 pro tips for moving from a realtor who has helped countless families make their next move. So for full control, the first one is full control over the timeline, you know, and I think that's a really great point. I find that, those who prepare their move, like starting kind of right now and kind of time it out as much as possible, they're going to be ahead in the game, even if they have a mover. What are your thoughts?
1: Well, I can't disagree with that.
0: Yeah. And if you're that prepared, the move just, and this is if you're moving yourself specifically, if you're that well prepared when you're moving yourself and you got enough help and we're getting into those things, your move actually could go a lot faster than you think. Next thing is to have full control over your budget, you know, so get an idea of exactly how much it's going to cost, you know, and account for all of that. Here's another good one. Prep the home before listing, you know, before listing your home. Now, Gary, this is always a positive thing because we want them to empty out. If it's this time of year up there, we want them to box up all of their winter clothes. We want them to get as much things out of the house before we list it as possible to make it show, you know, really beautifully. With ample room in those closets and things. So I really thought that this one was a really great idea. And then that way, of course, you got so many things boxed up in your garage, you're going to be good to go.
1: Well, that's an interesting one, Jim. And this happened to me this week. And we've talked about this before, is when you get your house ready to go to marketplace and neutralizing it. So, you know, you go from being a homeowner to a home seller. And I've got a new listing that I will talk about a little bit later. But, and the lady, her husband had passed away many years ago, and she's 93, and she's at a point where she can't live in her home anymore. And so she's gone into an assisted living facility.
0: Right.
1: And as I was meeting with her this week and I was talking to her, I said, you know, we're going to take pictures this week and we're going to, you know, I do professional pictures, so I hire a photographer and we go in. I said, so is it okay if we go in and take your pictures off the wall? Because she had just a lot of family photos, you know? And you got to remember, they've lived in this house since the early 70s. And so they have just family. And she looked at me and she said, well, I've heard of that that's doing it. But she said, what are you going to do with my pictures? I said, what do you want us to do with them? You know, she said, well, I want you to take care of them. And I said, if you have something, you can put them in a box. And she was very detailed.
0: Yeah.
1: She said, I'd like you to wrap them up and I'd like you to place them in a box where they're not touching one another.
0: Right.
1: And so if you can put and do that type of stuff. But the point here is neutralizing the house. And yes, I think it's a great thing. No question about it.
0: Well, and wrapping those pictures up is just lickety-split. I mean, newspaper does wonders, you know, in that circumstance. So, yeah. All right. Now, here's another one, Gary. Get creative finding moving help. Now, this is for probably those, you know, first-time home buyers and you know, probably not, you know, people who are going to move them. I mean, anybody that's going to move themselves. One of the best tricks, she says, is make sure you help all your other friends so when it's your turn. And I like that one. And then
1: they call it building equity.
0: yeah. And this realtor says, I haven't had to use professional movers yet in my personal life. Pizza and drinks have power. So, in other words, take care of your help, you know. And then I think the other thing is how long do you need a moving truck? You know, that's one that's kind of, you know, up in the air. So I would always suggest, you know, renting it for 2 days. I think if you bring it back a day early or whatever, they might credit you, they might not. But and you don't want to be stuck out there and you're not done and you've got to have the truck back. And it does happen. Maybe not. I think the U-Haul in Superior and Duluth is probably pretty full of trucks. But I mean, there are instances where those trucks are all spoken for and you have to have it back. And then you're kind of stuck finishing with pickup trucks. What are your thoughts there?
1: Well, yeah, I think it's a critical part, you know, and I think, but I think some of this goes back to, you know, planning, you know, just do your planning and make sure you've got, if you start doing things last second and you're scrambling to get stuff done, that's where you run into trouble. But I mean, you can reserve these things, you know, in advance. And I think that's, you know, when you get down to it, moving is a very big, stressful process for people. And and if you add the additional stress of waiting last second to do something, that makes it even more stressful. So the more advanced planning you can do, the better.
0: All right. And last one here. And that is, if you are going to hire a mover, you want to get on that right away. You want to have a couple of movers, maybe, depending on, I mean, if you know somebody from A1 or, I mean, you know, but get them ready, get your bid ready. You know, even if you don't have a specific closing date yet, they're going to have all that information there. And so then when you do get an offer on your house, and you know all the, you know, the closing dates are going to coincide, then you can schedule it. But as soon as you know, this is my opinion, as soon as you know that you've got an accepted offer, don't wait. Schedule them now. If something happens and your deal slows down, it's much easier to, you know, come at it from that way than, you know, scheduling that date too late where they're full.
1: Well, I agree with all of these points. I think that they're all important. And again, reducing your stress levels during your move is something just to keep in mind, because it can be very stressful. And, you know, countless people over the years have, you know, from sellers to buyers have, you know, called after the fact and said, wow, I didn't believe how much this was affecting me.
0: Right.
1: You know, I'm sleeping okay again, you know, that type of stuff.
0: Well, and you know, so, my wife and I, being real estate, you know, forever, have owned and lived in a lot of houses. And sure, when we were, you know, first starting out, we would do everything. You know, now as we moved a little bit later in life, it's like, I really don't want to haul the couch anymore out the door, you know?
1: Yes.
0: So we did hire movers for the big things. And I'm just telling you, that's a great stress relief when you know that you don't have to worry about that. You know, sometimes you got to worry about whether or not your help is going to be there, or maybe somebody can't make it. Anyway, I'm just saying, planning ahead is obviously the way to go. All right, Gary.
1: Jim, one of, I think, Duluth's emerging residential housing market areas is the Lincoln Park Craft District. And what I mean by that is, I think that you have a lot of good things that have happened in that Lincoln Park Craft District over the last several years. And I'm going to go from, you say, you know, Garfield Avenue is, all the way over to the Clyde Iron Building. And then you've got the Duluth Grill, you've got, you know, but you've got this, the emergence of a lot of these craft beer places, where you've got Wild State Cider, Ursa Minor Brewery, you've got, there's a tap exchange out there where you go in and pour your own tap. You've got all these places that have popped up that are extremely popular amongst the younger crowds. And there was a local report here earlier this week about, I believe it was posted on someplace by what we call the Duluth Monitor. It wasn't one of the local news.
0: Okay.
1: Oh, that's, but
0: is that a good one? I should look that one up. Go ahead.
1: What it dealt with was, if you go on Superior Street from, say, 27th Avenue West to 21st Avenue West, where a lot of these craft breweries
0: are, yeah,
1: you've got people parking on Superior Street. And if they park on the lower side, they've got to cross Superior Street to get into one of these, you know, these places. They've got to cross Superior Street. And they were, the report dealt with like the amount of traffic on that portion of Superior Street and people that are darting out between their cars to cross the street to get to these places. And they had video, they were taking video, and I'm like, wow, that's really crazy. But my point here is, if you are above Superior Street in that area, you live above it, and you're in the residential area, say from 1st, 2nd, maybe even up to 3rd Street, there seems to be, from a lot of the younger people that I've met recently, the craft beer thing is big. But not only the craft beer, it's the social nature of being involved with people that go to these places. And so I sold a house recently out there on the West 2nd portion, and college kids, his parents bought the house, all that type of stuff. And we got in the house, and you know, I was talking, I said, hey, this is great. And this kid loved this place. It was really nice. And he goes, his first thing out of his mouth was, yeah, I'm right behind I think it was he said the Ursa Minor Brewery.
0: Yeah.
1: I mean, and you could look out the backyard and almost see this place. And the parents looked at him and you know, we had an opinion process, and we were talking about it. And he was mentioning the nightlife and everything. But he's a block away from these things, and he doesn't have to drive. He gets out. So I think you could see a little bit of appreciation in these areas, say from 24th West to 27th West, from that Superior Street up to 3rd Street, when it comes to residential housing. I think you could see a little bit of a gentrification of that area simply because of these establishments that people seem to be just gyrating to.
0: You know, and the other thing is that that social clique, I'm pretty familiar with it because I've got adult children that like craft beer places, you know. And I would say that, you know, my generation, my father's generation, et cetera, there's a little more beer going down when we were out than there is now. It is way more social. Some of these beers are pretty strong, and it almost becomes like a sipper, you know. But yeah, that they love that. They love gathering there. Down in the Minneapolis, St. Paul, they have these very successful different breweries. I'm thinking you've probably been by one, you know, or another down there, Gary. But it's very popular, kind of a social place to hang out. And I personally think they're great. So
1: well, I think that the real estate surrounding these establishments,
0: yeah,
1: the residential real estate, could be something that you could see some activity. They increase activity, increase depreciation, right, that type of stuff, so people can walk. Because, you know, drinking and driving obviously isn't a good idea at all. And if you can, like, commute via, you know, a walkability thing, and you're in proximity to these establishments, I think that could lend itself also.
0: Right.
1: I'm keeping an eye on that, on how the residential market, because the house I sold, quite frankly, for the price, I thought, wow, you know, you would never see the pricing in this neighborhood, you know, several years ago. You just wouldn't see it.
0: Yeah.
1: But it's certainly changed, and
0: I got a question.
1: Might have something to do with it.
0: I had a question for you. Where's the nearest grocery store from that area?
1: Well, it's funny you mentioned, because Equilibrium is opening a little neighborhood grocery store right in that community.
0: That is going to be successful.
1: It's going to be out there. I don't know if it's open yet, but that will be there. Otherwise, you're going to Super One West, Cub Food, up by the mall, you know.
0: What's surprising is there's a lot of people that live in that area, and they have a long way to go to one of the bigger grocery stores. I'm assuming, I would think that like Super One or something would see that and stick a grocery store in there. I don't think that is overpopulated, you know, grocery store situation for the city of Duluth. To me, that's surprising that they don't have a neighborhood grocery store. So I know down here, like Publix and the other ones, they kind of have a small footprint, or should say smaller footprint grocery store. That they put into some of these up and growing neighborhoods, and I think it works out really well for them. But yeah, I think if you got a grocery store down there, man, that would, everything you're saying is good. That's going to flip that neighborhood. You know, and I don't, well, I'm not saying the neighborhood's bad. I'm not saying that, but I'm just saying it's going to be so positive. So,
1: well, keeping an eye on what I call emerging neighborhoods, I think is always something to, that's,
0: yeah,
1: I like to do, you know, and I see this, and so whether or not it happens, I certainly don't know, but it's something that we can pay attention,
0: yeah,
1: to.
0: Go ahead. I was going to say, I remember selling one of those old bar. It's not a bar anymore. Can't remember which one it was, but I don't know, 120,000 back in the good old days, right?
1: Yeah, I mean, you could get, yeah, houses out there. I bought my first house out in Lincoln Park for, yeah, $25,000 on a contract for deed in the early 90s.
0: Yep.
1: And, you know, and what's happened to the values out there is just like, you know, yeah, that's 35 years ago, but
0: I was there all the time. Yeah. I was there all the time because my grandparents lived right in there, you know, right off of Vernon Street. So probably
1: Vernon Street, yes.
0: Vernon Street. So it's probably like, let's say, that'd probably be like 10 blocks, I would say, to you know, where the beer shops are.
1: But yeah,
0: it's cool. I mean, I love the way that Duluth and Superior have, you know, put a lot of things together. I've been hearing good news about another new restaurant that just opened up over there in Superior too. So, and that downtown hotel is doing really well. So, I mean, I think the Twin Ports, you know, revitalization is alive and well, I believe, on both sides of the bridge.
1: Well, and then you look at some of the development going on, and you look at the Arrowhead Corridor above Rice Lake Road with these apartment complexes that are going in. You look at the townhomes that are being, right, built off of East Palm Street, between East Palm and Orange Street, you know, right behind the Taco John's up there on Central Entrance, and that's well underway. And I continually go by there because I want to see this road they're going to be putting through what's called Harding Avenue, and I can't possibly imagine what this is going to look like, because the grade and the geography with the amount of rock in there is like just staggering. So I'm definitely going by this place watching that develop. But you know, where housing is going up, residential housing, it's just something we got to pay attention to.
0: There you go. Perfect ending, Gary. We got to take a break here, folks. You're tuned in to the Twin Ports Real Estate Show right here on KDAL. Hang in there. We're going to be right back.
2: NBC News Radio, I'm Lisa Carton. Iran says it struck U.S. linked targets in the Middle East in response to American attacks against Iranian military sites on Friday. President Trump had accused Iran of violating the ceasefire agreement with a drone attack on a commercial ship in the Strait of Hormuz. U.S. Central Command said it hit Iran's missile and drone storage locations along with coastal radar sites on Friday. Iran's foreign ministry did not provide any specifics on its latest claims, and there was no immediate response from the White House. Search and rescue teams from the U.S. and other nations are on the ground in Venezuela as the earthquake death toll nears 1,000. Tens of thousands are still missing after two powerful earthquakes struck near the capital of Caracas Wednesday night. Catherine Ellis reports survivors are still stunned by the tragedy.
3: People are just in complete shock, and they don't know what's going to come next.
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12: Here's a look at the Twin Ports weather forecast from the meteorological team at Northern News Now in Duluth. Partly cloudy skies today with a high near 70 degrees, winds east-southeast at 10 to 15 miles an hour. Tonight, partly cloudy skies and a low of 54 degrees, winds out of the east at 10 to 15 miles an hour. Sunday, early morning rain showers and then overcast skies throughout the day with a high of 64 degrees, winds out of the east at 10 to 20 miles an hour. Sunday night, scattered thunderstorms possible with a low of 59 degrees, winds out of the east at 10 to 15 miles an hour.

0: Hey, welcome back to the Twin Ports Real Estate Show. Jim Ron and Gary Gallagher here. I, of course, am down in Punta Gorda, Florida, and if you have interest in Florida real estate, I mean, give me a call, even if it's not in my area. I don't care. I'll help you out. 218-348-7653. And Mr. Gallagher, let's have your digits.
1: In the Twin Ports, 218-390-0615. Jim.
0: Yep.
1: Last week, I was reading an article that was posted online. And I start reading through this article, and it caught my attention. I thought, oh, that's kind of cool. And I'm reading through this, and it was kind of a lengthy article, and I'm going through it.
0: Yeah.
1: And it was a what they call the housing market makeover. And it dealt with some big changes coming to the Twin Cities. And this was an article that starts out and says, looking into the future, there's going to be a whole lot of shaking going on right in the housing market. And it said, okay, maybe not shaking, but as much what they call reshaping, demographic shifts, changing preferences, accelerated energy costs, and that's going to combine to make the American standard, the single family house, sitting by its lonesome on a hunk of land in an all residential neighborhood, not obsolete perhaps, but no longer the default option for every household. And this was a message that was delivered by two housing experts who spoke at a gathering called the Housing Choice.
0: Yep.
1: And it was an accelerator of regional economic competitiveness sponsored by the Metropolitan Council, the Minnesota branch right of the Urban Land Institute, and a group of development movers and shakers, and the Regional Council of Mayors. And there was a guy by the name of Arthur Nelson, who's the executive director of the Metropolitan Research Center at the University of Utah, and Melina Dougal, a principal with what they call RCLCO, which is a real estate advisory firm headquartered in Washington, D.C. So they go on and they talk about the Twin Cities being designated as one of 23 megalopolises that will fuel the nation's growth over the next 20 years. So I'm reading through this and I get to this thing and all of a sudden I read through one of the things and it deals with that they said that Nelson, this guy projects by 2030 there will be a demand for nearly 60 million houses. And then it goes on to say that a glut of housing is going to start. And then he went on to say it could start as soon as 2016. So I'm looking at this. I thought, 2016? Remember, this article was just posted last week.
0: Yeah.
1: So then I go back and I'm looking at this thing and I look at the author of this thing and I'm like, this article was posted in 2013. It was written in 2013. And I'm reading through this and it's kind of captivating me by some of the data in it. And I'm thinking, this is 13 years old, this article. Why is this being posted now?
0: Right, yeah.
1: But they went on to have some really interesting stuff in here that as I look back on it and I read about it, and I thought, well, how did it all shake out then?
0: Right. And, that's why it was published? Because they want to know, maybe it's accurate.
1: Well, some interesting stuff. I mean, they said that the housing recession that started in 2008 and pretty much came out of itself in 2012 and 2013, that it's going to get better because of the finances. And they went on to say that lenders are now going to require homebuyers to make 20% down payments, which isn't true, but that's what they were saying back then. And that to my knowledge, Jim, I don't know if you recall, that was never true. You know, that was true back in the 60s and 70s and 50s, but it's not true in today's market. But I just felt some of this information that they had in there as I continued to read through there, had some interesting stuff that we've talked about. They were talking about these old housing, these malls, and the malls across the country that have pretty much been shuttered are going to become the new promised land. And that,
0: that's far-fetched, you know, maybe, but okay.
1: That the reinvention of the malls, the mega malls, all those types of things are going to change shape, and they're going to become event spaces. They're going to become multi-purpose. They're going to have housing. They're going to have retail. They're going to have commercial. They're going to have nightclubs, bars, events, all that type of stuff. And I don't think we've really seen anything like that, but I think I've heard of some of those types of things that are going on. I think Las Vegas has transformed a big mall area, but
0: I can tell you, the way that they've transformed it, I've seen this in a YouTube video, and there's more than one of them. So you've got a mall with say two floors, right? The entire second floor becomes living space. And so there's no shopping upstairs. It's residents, but the residents live in the mall. You know what I'm saying? It's it's I don't know what kind of emergency exit they have out the back, you know, but they must have something. Maybe is it 8 feet or something that you can fall, or I don't know. But anyway, it looked like it was a very cool way to live, and the tenants there were like, yeah, we like it, you know, modern way of living, you know. So I think that concept with that, you know, second floor housing or whatever is something that is working. So very interesting stuff.
1: Well, it also went on to talk about the changing landscape of housing and the dwindling family, you know, going from a family of four, five, or six down to a family of two is going to change the scope of what people want in housing. And if you look at the average square footage of a house being built, it's somewhere around 2,500 square feet. They believe that that's going to change. And,

0: economic development and businesses and where they're migrating to, one of the things that industry and businesses are looking for is housing stock for their employees.
1: Right.
0: And I think that rings truer than ever up here in this marketplace is we have a demand for housing. And I don't think we're meeting it yet. And I do believe it's affecting established industry here and how it affects industry we're trying to attract. I think it's going to have a huge impact, and we have to do something about it in order to grow as a community. And I don't know what that looks like, but I do think that that is something that's very valid.
1: Well, and this is maybe a little bit off of that, but some of the local hospitality, hotels, whatnot, after hurricanes, if their employees are displaced or whatever, they want them to come and get a room. And it's kind of been a good little thing to do. Also, there's a place here called Fisherman's Village, and I do believe after Hurricane Ian, and this place is retail on the bottom and it's a hotel on top. Okay. Just one level of hotel rooms, just kind of like that mall situation. And I know for a fact that's, a couple people got their places wiped out. And they ended up, staying in those kind of long term until they were set to go. So I think that this sectional mall thing where the upper floor is apartments and the lower floor is a mall, I can see that being a condominium development, where you're not a landlord, you own, your little apartment. So
0: no question about it. I agree with you.
1: Yeah, it's all interesting stuff.
0: So, well, in any event, I felt this article was pretty interesting.
1: Yep.
0: Reading it, and it captivated me at this point in time. And then some of the stuff didn't make sense to me. And I look at who wrote it, and it ends up being published, 13 years ago. I'm like, why is this thing even posted out here today? It just didn't make any sense to me. So, but again, reading through it, I thought there was some interesting stuff in it. And I thought there was some stuff that didn't pan out as they said it was going to. But I was interested to read something from that long ago and how it's actually turned out.
1: Yeah. All right, Gary, I want to talk about insurance. We got a couple of minutes here, so this is going to be quick. I want to talk about insurance. So we were talking earlier about all these natural disasters that are happening, and I'm telling you, the insurance companies, they're paying out a lot of claims, and our insurance is going up, your insurance is going up. It's going to continue as long as this stuff happens. But there are insurance companies that are slow paying, and one of them in California right now is State Farm, and they are under quite a microscope out there, and there's lawsuits out there against them for being slow or no pay, and I think that this is something we need to pay attention to, because it also happened in Hurricane Ian. There are several insurance companies down here that were fined, and these are companies that you've heard of your whole life, right? They were fined millions of dollars for denying and underpaying and all kinds of things. So as these disasters come up, folks, make sure you have a good insurance company. I would definitely now more than ever go and kind of rate your insurance company that you currently have for your homeowner's insurance, because if they're one of these companies that are slow pay, no pay, and pay you under what it is to fix it, however they can get away with it, I don't think I would want to be with them. So that's one thing too that I'm telling new buyers, get your insurance policy, but then Google them, and see how they pay out in claims in Florida. And you could say the same thing about Minnesota or Wisconsin, wherever you live. So that's the only thing I wanted to bring up. So now, Gary, why don't you give out your phone number quick?
0: In the Twin Ports, 218-390-0615.
1: And down here in Florida, 218-348-7653. And we're going to take our final break here, so hang in there. We'll be back to wrap it up.
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5: 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All right, Gary, I want to hear about some of your listings.
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5: Oh,
6: that sounds like a good yesterday.
5: That sounds like a good number.
6: So if you have any interest, give me a call. 4011 West 9th Street. $215,000. It's a cool little house. You know, you don't see a lot in our marketplace for under $200,000. This is right there, and it's just a nice little efficient house at the end of the driveway, adjacent a lot of land that will never get developed. And so if you're interested, give me a call. And then 1724 Fern Avenue, Jim, up in the Kenwood area that we have at $344,900. That one has been reduced. And sale price, that's a beautiful home, main level, lower level, and in a great neighborhood, nice lot. If you have any interest in these properties, give me a call, 218-390-0615.
5: Perfect. That first one sounded like that was a pretty good price for Condon. What, can you go over what that is again? Is that a two-bedroom?
6: That's a three-bedroom, two-bath, has been lived in since the early 70s. Meticulously taken care of, Jim. I mean, everything in this house has been updated. It's got the windows that have been replaced. It's got a new roof, about a year old, and three bedrooms on the main level, full bath, living room, gas fireplace, lower level family room with a gas fireplace, workshop, laundry room, three-quarter bath with a shower downstairs. And so this is just one of those homes, Jim, that the pride in ownership is so evident. And do expect it to do quite well on the marketplace.
5: Well, I'll just tell you this, Gary. I expect you to tell me all about the pending sale you have next week.
6: That sounds good.
5: Didn't you say you just listed it?
6: Yep, listed it yesterday, Friday, first day on the market. And by the time this show airs, maybe it will be sold. I doubt it, but...
5: Well, it sounds like one of those that you might get multiple offers on it because that, you know, who doesn't want to live in Condon, you know? It's very nice up that way. So, and is that impacted by the road construction?
6: No, not really.
5: I think so, yeah.
6: Not really. It's on 4th Street above everything.
5: Gotcha. Okay. All right. Well, that's it. Why don't you give out your phone number one more time? We'll wrap this up.
6: Jim, in the Twin Ports, 218-390-0615.
5: And down here in Punta Gorda, Florida, 218-348-7615. 5-3. 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
1: NBC News Radio, I'm Lisa Carton. Iran says it struck U.S.-linked targets in the Middle East in response to American attacks against Iranian military sites on Friday. President Trump had accused Iran of violating the ceasefire agreement with a drone attack on a commercial ship in the Strait of Hormuz. U.S. Central Command said it hit Iran's missile and drone storage locations along with coastal radar sites on Friday. Iran's foreign ministry did not provide any specifics on its latest claims, and there was no immediate response from the White House. Search and rescue teams from the U.S. and other nations are on the ground in Venezuela as the earthquake death toll nears 1,000. Tens of thousands are still missing after two powerful earthquakes struck near the capital of Caracas Wednesday night. Catherine Ellis reports survivors are still stunned by the tragedy.
2: People are just in complete shock, just complete shock, and they don't know what's going to come next. Like, you know, this is a country that was starting to have a little bit of hope. They thought the economy is going to improve, things are going to get better. There was going to be elections. They really, really held that hope.
1: Government officials estimate that over 3,300 people were injured by the quakes, which were the most powerful to hit Venezuela in over a century. Utah is under a fire emergency across the state. Lisa Taylor has more.
3: The National Weather Service on Friday issued Utah's first ever red flag warning and called it a particularly dangerous situation. Governor Spencer Cox has responded by declaring an emergency and banning fireworks statewide until after the 4th of July. Wind gusts of up to 50 miles per hour are currently fueling 9 wildfires across Utah that have destroyed over 140,000 acres.
1: The largest, called the Cottonwood Fire, has burned over 70,000 acres and is still uncontained, with no end in sight. Governor Cox has called it the most destructive fire in the state's history. 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
1: A manhunt is underway for a Wisconsin man who shot two people for having bad table manners. Jim Forbes has more.
6: Authorities claim 41-year-old Thomas Redrick Williams opened fire at a wedding reception in Milwaukee last week after an argument broke out over a groomsman eating meatballs with his hands. A woman was shot in the arm and leg, while another man was shot in the back of the neck. Both victims were hospitalized, and an arrest warrant has been issued for Williams, who fled the scene and is facing multiple felony charges.
1: More anti-Semitic vandalism is being investigated in New York City as an ugly trend continues. Andrew Whitman reports.
7: The latest anti-Jewish attack happened sometime between Tuesday and Wednesday mornings on the Upper East Side. A car found with a swastika carved into the hood. Police think it was done because an Israeli flag was visible on the back seat of the car. Hate crimes are up citywide, with 265 attacks reported this year. Of those 265 reported hate crimes, more than half targeted Jewish victims or were described as anti-Semitic in nature. In New York, I'm Andrew Whitman.
1: This weekend's exhibition fight featuring Floyd Mayweather Jr. is being called off because the former champ is being sued by a promoter. Tammy Trujillo has details.
8: Mayweather was scheduled to fight 18-time world champion kickboxer Mike Zambidis in Athens, Greece this Saturday. Federal court papers filed in New York, however, say the fight will not proceed, while a lawsuit filed earlier this month by CSI Sports Events remains pending. CSI claims it paid Mayweather over $4.5 million to exclusively promote fights with Manny Pacquiao and Mike Tyson, and that he breached his contract by agreeing to a fight with Zambidis.
1: a Western film location seen in classic cowboy movies like Gunfight at the OK Corral and Tombstone, is up for sale. Old Tucson is listed on the business real estate site BizBuySell for $1.5 million. Lisa Carton, NBC News Radio.
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11: Here's a look at the Twin Ports weather forecast from the meteorological team at Northern News Now in Duluth. Partly cloudy skies today with a high near 70 degrees, winds east-southeast at 10 to 15 miles an hour. Tonight, partly cloudy skies and a low of 54 degrees, winds out of the east at 10 to 15 miles an hour. Sunday, early morning rain showers and then overcast skies throughout the day with a high of 64 degrees, winds out of the east at 10 to 20 miles an hour. Sunday night, scattered thunderstorms possible with a low of 59 degrees, winds out of the east at 10 to 15 miles an hour.
12: I could totally see this running around my house.
13: Okay.
12: It's a 6-foot robot.
13: 6 foot?
12: Yes.
13: Taller than everyone in the household.
12: By at least 4 feet. Poor guy.
13: What is it?
12: Huh?
13: What does it do?
12: Oh, it's amazing. It has the name Neo. And it can lift, like, I don't know, 200 pounds.
13: Okay.
12: It folds the laundry.
13: Okay.
12: Does the housework.
13: Right.
12: Vacuums.
13: Is this a legitimate thing, or is this, like, coming soon, summer 2028?
12: No. They say that you can buy it now. You can put a deposit down. Let me see. They want $20,000 down, and you can order it right now. And when it ships, it's going to be $499 a month. So
13: no
12: $500
13: way.
12: A month.
13: A subscription fee on your robot.
12: Isn't that nuts?
13: And it don't pay the bill. It's just going to power down and stand in the middle of the living room.
12: Like the Wizard of Oz guy.
13: Just or stand murder there. You.
12: Yes. Oh, God. That'd be awful. You pay or else. You pay or
13: okay,
12: else.
13: Okay, I'll get my credit card.
12: Okay. I'm thinking about getting one.
13: Okay.
12: Because I think it'd be just amazing. Now, would you want one?
13: Oh, absolutely. To do all the chores? Sure.
12: Yes. The promo video, it looks like science fiction. That has just totally come true. The Wall Street Journal folks, they got their hands on one. And they ran it through some real chores.
13: Okay.
12: And said that it actually did work. But this is where the dream gets a little strange. Because every single task that the robot pulled off, it wasn't necessarily thinking. It wasn't learning. I'll tell you more about that in just a second.
13: I'm intrigued.
12: It's you're going to be, I don't know if you'll be shocked, because you're a little tainted when it comes to AI and robots and things like that.
13: That's a fair criticism.
12: You call it a toaster.
13: It is. It's a toaster people talk to.
12: Did you see the new Amazon self-driving car?
13: No, Jeff Bezos not yet.
12: It really does look like a toaster. It does.
13: They must be watching the show.
12: I have to get a picture of it just because I'm like, yeah, it really does. Andrew's right. It does look like a toaster. 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Okay, this is the catch. So you imagine you've got this 6-foot robot running around in your house, and it does whatever you want it to do. Load the dishwasher, clean up the dog poop. Doesn't matter what it is. You could be sitting in your comfy chair watching the World Cup, and you could say, go get me a beer.
13: Sure.
12: And it's going to go get you the beer. And in order to do these things, you have to be in expert mode. And expert mode is that there's somebody doing all the robot's tests.
13: It's not a... No.
12: Yes. Expert mode. This is what it is. The CEO told the Wall Street Journal, if we don't have all this data, we can't make the product better. And so before you buy one, you know, there's some safety concerns, obviously.
13: Well, you're going to buy this. You're going to pay $500 a month, $20,000 down, so that someone can see into your home at all times.
12: That's the part I don't like.
13: Of course that's the part you don't like.
12: But I really like the part of, like, you know, one of the things I hate to do is fold laundry.
13: Okay.
12: I mean, I will wash the floors. I will pick up dog poop out of the yard. But when it comes to folding laundry, I think it is complete waste of time.
13: You only have two people in your home.
12: Yes.
13: We have seven.
12: Oh,
13: imagine folding that laundry.
12: No.
13: But I don't want someone peering into my lives 24/7.
12: No.
13: Just so I don't have to do the dishes. That
12: yes.
13: is not a trade I'm willing to make. Also paying for that trade.
12: There's a real person somewhere located in the United States that is telling that robot, lift it up, pick it up, fold this, do this.
13: No,
12: do
13: thanks.
12: No?
13: Because I was going to ask, is it even connected to the internet? Because I would worry that the videos were being transmitted. This is a billion times worse.
12: Yes, it is. This is really bad.
13: I mean, think of this. This person could then have the robot. Let's say you leave.
12: Yes.
13: You and Barry go to Pilates. And then the person controlling the robot goes into your bedroom, opens up your jewelry box, empties all the jewelry into something, has the robot go, place it in the front yard. Carl pulls up, scoops it up, and gone.
12: See, I didn't even think about that.
13: They're in your home at all times.
12: I know,
13: times.
12: But I didn't think like it would steal my diamonds.
13: It's,
12: I mean, it never went into all that.
13: Surrogate stranger in your home at all times. This is a horrible product.
12: Well, it's the Neo, in case you want to check it out.
13: I don't.
12: Neo.
13: I don't want to. I've checked it out, and I'm unchecked.
12: And if it ever wants to order dinner, you know what? It likes its steak.
13: Okay.
12: Well done.
13: Well done?
12: Yes.
13: That's awful.
12: Okay. And so I guess we should say goodbye.
13: Let's, can we? Already?
12: Because it's bye, Nary. No? Oh, come on. No. That was really good. You see, let me tell you, we are on a roll because we're just getting started here with the Kim Komando Show. It's the nation's largest, biggest, best, award-winning show about all things digital because, after all, I'm Kim Komando. It's funny how that really works. And joining us is Andrew Babinski. Just a reminder, you can get the show as a podcast wherever you get your podcasts. But in case you're more of like a visual type person, you want to go to YouTube.
13: YouTube.com/Kim Komando. Go subscribe. I'm a YouTube user. I think YouTube, for the first time ever, it took over, what, 51% of all streaming?
12: Yeah, it is. It's
13: huge.
12: Force. It is a force.
13: And with the shows that I watch on YouTube, I subscribe because when they post something new, I get a little notification. I don't have to search anything. I don't have to go to the channel. It makes it really easy. Comment, like, share, subscribe.
12: And, you know, I spoke to a bigwig over at YouTube.
13: Oh, Ted YouTube?
12: Yes. Actually, it wasn't Ted. It was his brother, Tom.
13: Oh, Tom is a nice guy.
12: And interesting stat about our YouTube channel is 75% of our views on our YouTube channel are coming from new people.
13: Non-subscribers.
12: Right.
13: So someone subscribes and goes, well, that's, I don't like that anymore.
12: No, not that. God, you're going to spin a negative on everything. No, it's, well, they're really looking for me, not you.
13: Sure.
12: No, it's the shorts.
13: Oh,
12: that
13: okay,
12: are
13: yeah.
12: Yeah.
13: Yes.
12: So if you have a YouTube channel and you're like saying, well, I don't know if we should be doing shorts. You should be doing shorts.
13: Make them work.
12: All right, we're going to start out with a warning. Someone could be watching your house right now. We're not talking about the new robot. Okay. We're talking about someone could be tracking when you come home, when you leave, when the lights go on, when the lights go off, and who visits your house. And it's actually a growing trend because you can buy these little cameras that you can put in your yard that look like that, that we are showing on the screen.
13: Okay.
12: And some of them are actually even smaller. There's like rocks and speakers, and some look like plants and leaves. And so what's happening is that the thieves are now casing people's homes, first by going to Google Maps to see what kind of house it is and make sure it's worth even getting
13: it. Who's got
12: the
13: fancy stuff?
12: Yeah, exactly. And then looking at also Zillow to see what's on the inside of the house. And then they're planting these security cameras in people's yards so that this way they can get instant notification when that person leaves or when they come back. And so here are some telltale signs. If you ever come home and there's a flyer on your door like, oh, you know, this was like Goodwill. We wanted to see if you want to do a pickup or anything like that.
13: Right.
12: They just did that to see if you were home.
13: And then since they know you're not home, they plant the camera.
12: Yes.
13: Okay.
12: And then the other thing that they are doing now is that the homes that they are actively going after, they will take like kids' chalk and draw like pictures on the sidewalk. And so if you're ever sitting there like going, oh, look at the cute flowers that are on the sidewalk.
13: Why are they signifying to other bad guys that this is a target?
12: Yeah, this is mine.
13: Okay. Oh, it's like tagging.
12: Yeah, don't even go there.
13: Okay.
12: So you know, so what do you do? Okay, you look at your Wi-Fi network because sometimes they are tapping into your home Wi-Fi. They're normally powered by solar. Some of these are like those trail cams that they have cards that actually SD cards that you can take in and out. And so they're actually going in and getting the cards.
13: Are they putting them in the bushes?
12: Yes.
13: Or are they putting them on? So they're really hiding them.
12: Yes.
13: So this isn't like a drop and go. They have to sit there and actually do the work to place the camera.
12: It's not that hard. Okay. It'd probably take them 30 seconds. Just like boom, bomb.
13: What was that again?
12: That was boom, bomb, pomp, pomp, bomb.
13: Boom, bomb. This is why people come to the Kim Commando YouTube channel.
12: Yes.
13: For boom, bomb.
12: Well, because if we ever start making money, we would have the budget for really good sound
13: That's
12: effects.
13: That's true. We need more subscribers.
12: So these cameras, right? I shudder at the thought.
13: Oh, God.
12: Oh,
13: just go. Next story.
12: Yes. Yes. I'm not familiar with this because I don't play a lot of video games.
13: Okay.
12: But Netflix, you know, they've been trying to get into the video game business.
13: It's so annoying.
12: Is it?
13: Because when you go to Netflix to watch something, they're pushing it so hard that it's like the second option. And if you hit something, I thought a game was a show.
12: So did you really?
13: I saw the preview box. I'm like, well, that looks interesting. I clicked on it. Now I'm in this whole game interface, and you have to exit and get out. It's annoying.
12: You're like, I just wanted to watch a show.
13: That looked really good.
12: Well, they have something called Unhinged.
13: Okay.
12: Okay. And you play Ava, voiced by Zoe Kravitz, and you're trapped in an apartment building during a hurricane. Now, your only lifeline is your phone. So Claire, voiced by Stranger Things actress San Sink, calls you in the game. Your real phone.
13: Because
12: your real phone. And then when the lights go out, you have to move around with a flashlight, move around the room. And so it's kind of like
13: a horror game.
12: Yeah, interactive experience. And Night School Studios behind it, the game's free. It comes out next week.
13: That's really cool. Unhinged. I would actually sit around with all the kids and play it.
12: Let's see. We have Meta's new glasses. They ditched the Ray-Bans. Name. And so now they're just calling Meta Glasses.
13: Did they exit the partnership?
12: You know, they probably figured out that they could make more money if they just manufactured their own glasses.
13: Or they figured no one's buying them with Ray-Ban's name on them. Maybe they won't also buy them without it.
12: I don't think that was in the marketing plan.
13: I would be curious to see the numbers because I don't know anyone who has them. Literally.
12: Somebody
13: not
12: must.
13: One person.
12: Well, here's the deal. I think in order to spark sales, they came up with a new version of the glasses. It's called the Starfire Edition.
13: Okay.
12: $399. They did the deal with Kylie Jenner. Okay. So she's now the endorser for these. The AI assistant talks in her voice. Like, hi.
13: Gosh, okay. I'm still waiting for a selling point here. Okay.
12: Wait. There's a mirror in the case. So in case you want to see how you look,
13: right.
12: You can look at the mirror inside your case.
13: Got a mirror on my phone. Just turn the camera backwards.
12: There's camera live translation in 20 languages, walking directions. Wired said that there's facial recognition code called NameTag sitting on 50 million phones running Meta's app right now. Meta's like, but it's not turned on.
13: Not yet.
12: Not yet.
13: Just wait.
12: Okay, now this next story, I want to tell you right now, we are not getting political.
13: You might not be.
12: I don't want anybody to just send me notes like, oh, Kim Komando, at least he didn't kill somebody to become president.
13: Okay.
12: Talking about Tricky Dick.
13: Okay.
12: Richard Nixon.
13: Right. I'm not a crook.
12: Not a crook. Now, what's happening is that he's now trending all over social media. And there's something called Nixon maxing. Nixon maxing. Here, take a listen. Let's watch it.
14: Nixon is from nothing. Yeah. Self-made man, the Abe Lincoln of California, who was vice president of the United States 6 years after getting out of the Navy. Kennedy, okay. I see a silver spoon. Nixon, I see myself. Out in the six, I'm a national
13: treasure that bad me gonna bad me forever. Okay. We got Nixon edits going on right now?
12: Yes, and they're calling him a national treasure.
13: Is he now?
12: Yes.
13: Really?
12: And so you've got...
13: Have they read about the scandal?
12: You have Don Draper clips that we just saw.
13: Yeah. John Hamm.
12: Cinematic slow motion.
13: Mm-hmm.
12: The rap music.
13: They're edits. Those are what the kids call edits.
12: Looks like a motivational poster.
13: Absolutely.
12: Like, you know, you're going to be... Now, who do you think is behind this?
13: The RNC?
12: That's a good guess.
13: Okay.
12: Yeah. Another sound effect. Boop, boop. That was close. His own foundation.
13: Oh, okay. So it's a fundraising thing.
12: No. A PR team A PR team is doing chest compressions on his presidential legacy so that this way he will be remembered as a great guy.
13: That's it?
12: Yes.
13: They don't want money out of this?
12: Nope. It's a new playback.
13: Just want people to think...
12: He's getting a glow up.
13: He is that fond of him?
12: He was really, really a great guy. You know, so Watergate gets cool because somebody added some bass. I mean... Did you hear that Nixon bumped into Gerald Ford in a hallway once?
13: Oh, did he now?
12: Yes. And he said, oh, pardon me. And Ford did. Yes, that was a good one.
13: Yeah, he was impeached. Are they just, they glossing over that part?
12: Yeah, well, that is not part of the whole PR routine.
13: Interesting.
12: He was just a great guy.
13: Sure, absolutely.
12: Now, the interesting one is, who's paying for all this? Because, you know, it takes money to do those videos.
13: Well, you said the foundation. Well, what does it take? You go on Fiverr and hire someone for $500 to make it, make an edit of it?
12: Oh, Fiverr. Yeah, you can imagine. We need you to take President Nixon and mix him with this rapper and put him up on a pedestal.
13: No problem. Give me 24 hours.
12: We'll get it all done, says somebody in India.
13: Bangladesh.
12: All right, picture this. You're at work. Your phone buzzes. It's your kid's number. And, you know, this has happening. It's your kid's voice panic. Oh, I've been in an accident. I need money right now. Or they've been kidnapped. And, of course, this is your child. You're going to move heaven and earth. But that's exactly what the scammers are counting on, because the criminals are now buying phone numbers and family details from data brokers, companies you never heard of, and they sell it for like a stick of gum, honest to gosh. Then they grab 3 seconds of the kid's voice off a video, they clone it with AI, and then they make the phone call. 1 in 4 Americans have already gotten these phone calls, and some guy lost $15,000 protecting a kid who was never in danger. So you can't stop them from cloning a voice, but you can make sure that they don't get your number. And that's why using Cogni, they hit over 420 data brokers and forces them to delete all your personal information. They keep it gone. Here's the deal. It's been independently audited by Deloitte, and right now it's 60% off, which comes out to be about $7 a month. And you can get this deal 60% off by going to privacykim.com. 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All right, coming up, I have a great AI trick that you can use to see whether or not your little dog or cat is not feeling well. And, of course, we have your phone calls on the Kim Komando Show. 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
1: Question for you.
0: Yes.
1: So Lisa, the other night, she walked into the kitchen, opened up the pantry, and I mean, it looked like 7 bombs went off. There was so much stuff.
0: Cereal.
1: And unorganized. And then she grabbed a box and it was empty. Grabbed another box and it was empty.
0: That's frustrating.
1: And now we're just going down on the kids. Like, seriously, you got to help us out. So I took a picture with my phone and I went to ChatGPT and I said, I want to organize this pantry. What's the best way to prevent kids from stacking things on top?
0: Lock it.
1: Throw away boxes. And, you know, it gave me some great ideas. But then at the bottom, it was 4 links to purchase products.
0: Yes.
1: And I was like, is this the future of artificial intelligence?
0: It is.
1: Isn't it going to be in every landscape of when we use AI or just when we're asking for advice and it can tie into products?
0: I think anytime it can tie into a product, it will. And what's interesting about that is I just got an email yesterday that said I was selected to participate in the beta for ads in ChatGPT.
1: Oh, lucky you.
0: I know. So I went to sign all up. And here's what the part that I thought was interesting is that, so they had the company name filled out. They had my email address. And it said, you know, we need certain information about you in order to let you place ads into ChatGPT. And it said, while we are verifying you, it's okay. Just go ahead and place your ads.
1: Yeah, sure. Why not? It's Wild Wild West.
0: I'm like, okay, not a problem. 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
4: NBC News Radio, I'm Lisa Carton. Iran says it struck U.S. linked targets in the Middle East in response to American attacks against Iranian military sites on Friday. President Trump had accused Iran of violating the ceasefire agreement with a drone attack on a commercial ship in the Strait of Hormuz. U.S. Central Command said it hit Iran's missile and drone storage locations along with coastal radar sites on Friday. Iran's foreign ministry did not provide any specifics on its latest claims, and there was no immediate response from the White House. Search and rescue teams from the U.S. and other nations are on the ground in Venezuela as the earthquake death toll nears 1,000. Tens of thousands are still missing after 2 powerful earthquakes struck near the capital of Caracas Wednesday night. Catherine Ellis reports survivors are still stunned by the tragedy.
5: People are just in complete shock and they don't know what's going to come next.
4: Lisa Carton, NBC News Radio.
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1: I do.
0: Okay, what is the biggest advantage for getting in a Waymo?
1: For me, it's like someone back in like the 1970s where they came to your house and then they installed cable television. And you're looking at something that you've always done, the way it's always been, and you see the future. It is literally the future. I had a conversation with one of my uncles like, I don't know, 6-7 years ago. And he is a computer genius. He runs a company's IT side. He knows everything there is to know. And he's sitting there going, there's no way. It's absolutely impossible to have a self-driving car. Do you know how many roads they have to map and how many times and how unsafe it is? And I'm like, we're doing it. It's the future.
0: Okay. I still have not gotten in a Waymo.
1: Which blows my mind.
0: Okay, I was close to getting in a Waymo. This close to getting in a Waymo. But I read about Elliot in San Francisco. Hello, Elliot. Thank you for being with us.
2: Hello.
0: So
2: thank you for having me.
0: So tell us what happened.
2: So just off the bat, like also, I agree. I think Waymo self-driving is the future. It feels like that little future that we all imagined as kids, which is fun. I just wanted to add to that. But my experience was a little bit freaky. I've taken Waymos in San Francisco a few times this year, and I've had no problems in the city, despite there being pictures and stuff of Waymo stopping in the street. But I was at an event in San Mateo with my fiance, and it was late at night, and we had to get home. It was going to take an hour. And one of the best things about Waymo is that people don't know is that you can connect your Spotify and you can have karaoke in the car.
0: Karaoke in the car. Now that's the future.
2: Like, amazing. That is the future. That we can sing all the songs we want. So we were singing along, and we looked for some Ubers and Lyfts before that to see if there were any available, but it was late and no one was picking up and there was long wait times. So like, why not do the Waymo? But it goes on the highway, and we haven't done that before. So we decided to get the Waymo and give it a test, and everything was going okay. And then we got to a junction, and we saw that there was a backup. It was like, is there a crash? What's going on? There's a huge queue, a traffic jam, as we call it in the UK. And it turns out there was construction on the freeway. And so as we get onto the freeway, everyone's merging to the left. They're trying to get into the left lane. And the Waymo suddenly starts acting a little bit weird. It goes from its like smooth automated driving to a little bit jerky and a little bit freaky. And on the screen flashes, this ride is being monitored. Please strap up and we're going to pull over. And we're like, okay, this is interesting. I don't know what's going on here, but it still was trying to merge left. But I liked it. It was a weird moment because Waymo has this very like smooth operation. Like, it never feels like a human's driving it, which is like good in a way. It feels very like, I don't know, it feels very safe, but this time it was moving quite erratically, almost like someone was controlling it. I don't know if they were or were not. And then suddenly, out of the blue, it felt like a scared animal. It started changing its direction to go right, so it started weaving through cars slowly. And then on the right hand lane was a construction lane, so there were lights and signs and there were cones. The Waymo goes through the cones, speeds up to highway speeds on this construction lane. At this point, me and my fiance were like, well, this is the way we're going to go, isn't it? Like, this is it. We're done. We don't know what's happening here. It is going full speed down this construction lane. We can see trucks and lights and everything, people working on the road in the distance, and it wasn't slowing down. Suddenly, behind us, we hear a siren and the highway patrol shouting, stop, Waymo, stop, Waymo. It didn't stop.
0: How frightening.
2: And at this point, we're like, I don't know what I can do. I don't know if I can even jump in the front of this and it's going to do it into the front of the car and do anything. I don't know what to do. We can't. The doors are locked. No one's picking up on the screen. You can hit a call support. No one was picking up. And eventually, actually, it got to the people and the construction where people were paving the road or something, and it did slow down. And it weaved through all of them over some potholes, what they were fixing, and then pulled off into a neighborhood where eventually, finally, at the nick of time, someone reached down and said, hey, are you okay? Where were you a minute ago?
1: Gosh. So wait a minute. Once you got through the construction, the cops just let you go?
2: Yeah, no one followed us off the highway. Like once we were off the junction, they were gone.
0: That was California Highway Patrol. Sure. Just the highway.
2: Yeah, I think so.
1: But they knew it was a Waymo, so they knew no one was going to be held responsible.
2: I guess that's what it must be. I thought at least we'd get out the car and we'd be told off. I don't know. I didn't know at that point. I was like, is this our fault?
1: No, it's not your fault.
0: Yes. What did I do?
2: You don't know. You're like getting chased. It's like, what's happening?
0: Okay. So it pulls off to the side and then do the doors open?
2: Yeah. So the operator came on and was like, hey, from what I could witness of the last few minutes, it looks like it was a stressful moment. And we're like, yes. And they're like, do you want to get out of the car? We're like, yes. They're like, are you sure you don't want to continue the ride? We're like, absolutely not. Eventually, we called an Uber. We got an Uber and drove us home. But yeah, that was.
0: And then Waymo contacted them with a $50 gift card.
1: Oh, for 50. You think it was that high?
2: Three free rides up to 40% off. You're not wrong.
0: Oh, 40% off.
1: Wait a minute. Three free rides up to 40% off?
2: Wait, no, hold on. Three free rides up to $40 each.
1: Oh, okay.
0: Up to $40 each.
2: For the traumatic
1: experience. Will you ever get in a Waymo again?
2: Probably not on the... I don't think they're allowed on the highway anymore, but no, probably not.
1: Okay.
2: Not anytime soon.
0: Well, see, so that's so... You know, so Elliot, thanks for being with us. And now this is why. I mean, what if this were to happen to me? Think of all the responsibility I have in my life.
1: What if you got an Uber driver who was drunk? Thank the silence. Oh, the silence to that question.
0: I could say stop. And pull over.
1: And he doesn't. He just keeps going.
0: No, he would drive because I'd call 911 right on my phone. I'd have Uber safety and we'd shut that guy right down.
1: Getting on the roads in America is not safe, right? You take risk.
0: Of course.
1: No matter if you're behind the wheel, if I'm behind the wheel, or if a robot is behind the wheel. It's not you're taking a risk, no
0: this
1: matter
0: guy,
1: where.
0: You can't even say that. This guy was blowing through a construction zone.
1: I can Google search right now all the accidents that happened in the
0: valley
1: last night.
0: No, he was driving through the construction zone.
1: Right.
0: Okay.
1: Well, we've seen stories where people drive Bentleys through the toll bridges and drive off the side of it.
0: I'm not even going to go there.
1: This is not the definition.
0: Yeah. You know what? I was this close to going in Waymo. This close. And then I'm sitting there, I'm listening to Elliot. Once again, I'm saying, you know what? I know too much about technology.
1: You're part of the fear machine. We're never going to put a caller on that says, hey, I took a Waymo last night. It was fine. Thanks, Rob. Appreciate the call.
0: I am so pro technology. You can't say that.
1: So why are you so against this?
0: Because I know how computers operate. I have a degree in computer science. I mean, I know this. I know things that glitch out. This was obviously a glitch.
1: You've also met crazy people, yet you get on the road with them every single day.
0: But I'm not in the car with them.
1: I don't get it.
0: That's just not it. Not getting in Waymo.
1: It's amazing technology.
0: Maybe I should try the Amazon car.
1: I've been in the Tesla self-driving.
0: I would never do that.
1: I knew that was going to set you off.
0: Never.
1: When I was in Las Vegas, I went from the Strip to my buddy's house in the suburbs, and the driver was like, hey, I want to do self-driving. You guys mind? We said no, and we just watched it the whole way, all the driving.
0: You know, you can't do that. You have 5 kids.
1: I'm alive.
0: Yeah.
1: I made it.
0: Hey, if you're looking for a simple tech upgrade you'll use every single day, let me tell you about Raycon's Everyday Earbuds Classic. 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Do you know with pets, they have something called grimace scales?
1: No.
0: You didn't. I didn't know that either.
1: That's the purple thing from McDonald's. Grimace.
0: What is that guy called?
1: It's Grimace. Yeah.
0: Is it Grimace? No, yeah. It's not Grimace.
1: Yes, it is.
0: I can't remember the last time.
1: Someone please back me up. See?
0: Is it? Okay, it's Grimace.
1: Oh, I got people in the booth telling me you're right.
0: I told you it was Grimace.
1: Stop.
0: So there's a Grimace scale and that vets use. And so now AI can look at your pets they say with a 95% accuracy and say whether or not your cat or dog is not doing well.
1: Like health-wise.
0: Yes. So what you do is you take a video of your pet's face, and then you open up ChatGPT or Gemini or Claude or whatever, and you say, here's my cat or dog, based on the veterinarian grimace scales, check for any signs of pain. Tell me what you notice, if I should call my vet, and don't reassure me if you're not really that sure. So I tried it on Abby.
1: Did it say go to the vet?
0: No. It said Abby was content.
1: Oh, okay. And not happy, just content.
0: She was just sitting around.
1: You know what would make Abby happy?
0: What?
1: If you took her in a Waymo.
0: No. You know what? Abby loves Bella. But sometimes Bella gets annoying. So I think...
1: That's how all siblings are.
0: So I think it was... I mean, I was coming down the stairs, and Abby's waiting at the bottom, and Bella was walking right next to me. And so as soon as Bella, like, gets off the stair, Abby, like, pounces on her. Like I'm so ticked off at you.
1: Who do you think you are?
0: So anyway, so if you missed that prompt, make sure that you sign up for our free newsletters, because it's going to be the story, the lead story in the newsletter on Tuesday.
1: Oh, nice.
0: So that's it. Getkim.com to sign up. And if you do your cat, just know they might want a second opinion, because a cat scan.
1: Oh, gosh. That's awful.
0: Hey, we have more of your phone calls coming right up.
1: So bad.
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0: 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Back to the phone calls we go with Cindy in Houston, Texas. Hi there, Cindy.
1: Hi, Kim. How are you?
0: I'm great. Thanks for your call today. So you sent me a note, and it was amazing.
1: Right.
0: I was so excited that I want you to tell everybody the story.
1: All right. I'll be happy to. Thanks for helping my brother save a ton of money on his medical bill. He had an ablation done at a facility as an outpatient, and he had a few little complications, and they decided to keep him overnight. And he was hit with a huge, almost $200,000 bill. So I had read your, I believe it was in Splash of AI, I read about having ChatGPT help with going through your itemized bill. And I have a healthcare background, so I thought it was really great. So anyway, when I heard from my brother that he got such a high bill, I told him exactly what you said to do.

0: something that helped save him $46,000. So
1: isn't that ridiculous?
0: I couldn't believe it. And what happened was there were so many different ICD-9 codes that were wrong, duplicate charges, so many things on his bill. When I saw it, I couldn't believe it. And so they reviewed everything and all of the charges from the hospital, with the exception of the facility fee. They knocked that charge from 90-something thousand down to around 40-something thousand. And they paid 46 on that 90-something thousand. My brother only had to pay $3,900, which met his deductible for the year.
1: Wow.
0: For a catastrophic medical billing. And now all he has to do is he and the hospital are still talking about the facility fee, which was more than double what normally charged. But, $46,000 just from doing exactly what you said to do with ChatGPT, reviewing that itemized bill.
1: Wow.
2: What did that probably take, like 5 minutes?
1: That's it.
0: Yeah, I got an email the other day that said, hey, thanks for your help. I said, don't thank me, thank Kim.
1: Sign up for the free newsletter, buddy.
0: Absolutely, well, yeah. And in fact, you did. You got a new fan now.
1: Well, that is just amazing. I mean, think about that. Like, $46,000 saved on a medical bill. They say that 80% of all medical bills have errors.
2: Well, wouldn't we say that insurance companies have got to be doing this on the back end as well?
1: I would think so. I would hope so.
2: Yeah, because they're the ones saving the money in the long run.
1: For sure. Cindy, thanks for your call today, and also thanks for your note that you sent me. I appreciate that. Gene in Minneapolis, welcome aboard, Gene. It doesn't look like you're having a good day. I see instead of saving money, it looks like you've lost, what, almost 60 grand?
2: Whoa.
3: Yeah, just about. Yeah, it's got me tied here. So I'm happy to talk to you.
1: Yeah, so what's going on?
3: So this usually happens before a three-day weekend. I'll start getting texts from my bank that says that here's your code to get into your account, and I'll get them repeatedly. And the first time, it took me about three or four times to realize, hey, somebody's trying to get a code. This isn't mine. So this was like on a Friday evening. Now, to start with, I'm a professional fiduciary. I'm a conservator, attorney in fact, trustee, that kind of thing. So I have a lot of accounts in several banks. So they had moved some money from one account to another of my clients. And, of course, by then I couldn't get to the bank until Tuesday. They weren't answering the phones or anything. And so by the time I got into the bank, $57,000 had been taken from one of my clients' accounts.
1: Oh, jeez.
3: Yeah.
1: All right. So let's talk about what might be going on, okay?
3: Okay, great.
1: They like to pick weekends because they know that nobody's working on Monday. And they like to do it on a Friday because a lot of times there are skeleton crews working at banking and financial facilities because it's a three-day weekend.
2: Also, right? They need the money to party.
1: Where is that? But what you need to do is to, you need to run a full scan and probably do a factory reset because I don't know what's on that machine. But there could be an info stealer. They could have cloned your email. You can look at some of your email rules to see if they're forwarding any type. If there could be like you get an email in and they will set a rule that will automatically forward that email to them. But there's just like too many possibilities to say, Gene, this is the only thing that could be happening at this particular moment. So that's why what I would do is of course, with the banking facilities is make sure you have a different recovery channel for each of the ones. Get rid of the two-factor authentication codes. Use an authenticator app instead. So that's on your phone. So these codes are not even going to your email. You're not getting the recovery requests by email. It's going straight to an authenticator app. But you do need to run a full scan, which is not a fun position to be in because, this stuff gets on your machine, and it's a nightmare.
2: But if you don't do something about it, next weekend or the weekend after, it's going to repeat itself.
1: Yeah, and then if you're dealing with clients' money, that's not a good thing to do.
2: Not at all.
1: If we're looking at 60 grand, who knows how much other monies that could be hanging out there.
2: Is that protected? Is that money that was stolen?
1: Hopefully it is.
2: Insured?
1: By the bank?
2: I would think so.
1: I mean, hopefully. But it really falls on on us to make sure that we're doing everything that we can, that we're all protected. Gene, I know I just spit out a whole bunch of stuff, but in retrospect, just go buy a brand new computer. Don't use that one again. I wish I had better news for you. Speaking of, we have a quick tip about identity theft I need to pass along here on the show.
4: Picture this.

0: 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You do it. Any of us.
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0: 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All right. So we talk about identity theft, but in so often we see that, oh, this data breach and this data breach, it sort of becomes white noise after a while. But if you ever want to wonder, like, what should I do to make sure that I'm not in a position where somebody can steal my identity or what happened in a data breach? Your first step is to always just call your bank and freeze your account, whatever could be out there that with that credit breach. And also be sure to file a fraud report with all four credit bureaus in case you see any fraud on a routine credit report. And yes, I said four, in case you're wondering. Yes, we have the links to all four over at commando.com. And if you haven't already, hey, listen, we just heard from Cindy, who her brother saved 50 grand by getting our free newsletters. You should subscribe too right now.
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5: NBC News Radio, I'm Lisa Carton. Iran says it struck targets linked to the U.S. and its allies in the Gulf following American attacks against Iranian military sites on Friday. President Trump had accused Iran of violating the ceasefire agreement with a drone attack on a commercial ship in the Strait of Hormuz. U.S. Central Command said it hit Iran's missile and drone storage locations along with coastal radar sites on Friday. Iran's foreign ministry didn't provide any specifics on its latest claims. No immediate response from the White House. The TSA expects to screen about 19 million air travelers across the 4th of July period. Wendy Swanson has more.
6: A TSA senior official says security checkpoints are fully staffed and prepared to welcome travelers and handle the large passenger volumes during the June 30th through July 6th period. The highest traffic is expected on July 2nd, with an expected 3 million people traveling through airports that day. The agency recommends travelers arrive early and check with their airline before their departure.
5: A new demand letter in the Nancy Guthrie case claims to have video of the 84-year-old missing mother and one of the alleged kidnappers. TMZ says the sender uses the same email and Bitcoin addresses as a previous contact who emailed weeks after Guthrie's disappearance in Tucson, Arizona. More from NBC's Liz Kreutz.
7: New details coming out regarding the ongoing investigation into Nancy Guthrie's disappearance. According to three people familiar with the matter, the second of two notes sent to media outlets from an alleged kidnapper following the 84-year-old's disappearance indicated that Nancy had died.
5: TMZ says the letter references a phone being kept in a secure location with photos, names, and a video of the alleged main guy with Nancy Guthrie. The sender demands Bitcoin payment in exchange for the password to access the video. 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
5: The District of Columbia has reached a settlement with a man who protested the National Guard by following them around playing the Darth Vader theme music on his cell phone. Jim Forbes has more.
14: Sam O'Hara filed a lawsuit claiming his constitutional rights were violated when he was detained and handcuffed for following National Guard troops around the city while playing Darth Vader's theme song. The terms of the agreement were not immediately disclosed. The settlement does not completely end the suit, as O'Hara's claims against Ohio National Guard member Sergeant Devin Beck are still pending. The Justice Department has argued that Beck's actions are protected by qualified immunity and that the claims should be dismissed.
5: A man is dead after being swept over a nearly 600-foot waterfall in Yosemite National Park. Mark Mayfield has the story.
15: The 22-year-old died last Saturday at Nevada Falls. A witness who is a former volunteer lifeguard tells SF Gate she saw the man get into the water upstream of the rushing waterfall. She jumped into the water in an attempt to save him and nearly lost her own life. Another witness extended a walking stick into the water, which she was able to grab onto to avoid going over herself. The Mariposa County Sheriff's Office identified the victim on Monday and says his family was with him in the park. His body has since been recovered from the water.
5: California authorities say they found over 100 dead dogs while investigating an animal shelter in Humboldt County. Authorities announced the findings Friday after completing a search warrant at Miranda's Rescue in Fortuna. The shelter had called itself a no-kill sanctuary and took in more than 900 animals from January 2025 to this spring. Last April, the sheriff's office had received credible allegations of felony animal abuse at the shelter. The sanctuary's owner, Shannon Miranda, is suspected of committing animal cruelty and fraud. And TSA plans on screening about 19 million air travelers across the 4th of July holiday period. Lisa Carton, NBC News Radio.
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18: Here's a look at the Twin Ports weather forecast from the meteorological team at Northern News Now in Duluth. Partly cloudy skies today with a high near 70 degrees, winds east-southeast at 10 to 15 miles an hour. Tonight, partly cloudy skies and a low of 54 degrees, winds out of the east at 10 to 15 miles an hour. Sunday, early morning rain showers and then overcast skies throughout the day with a high of 64 degrees, winds out of the east at 10 to 20 miles an hour. Sunday night, scattered thunderstorms possible with a low of 59 degrees, winds out of the east at 10 to 15 miles an hour.
0: Everywhere you turn, somebody is once again putting a camera in front of our face.
19: That's not true.
0: Really?
19: They're not everywhere.
0: They are everywhere.
19: No, they're not.
0: Okay, smile. Hi. Google Home. You have Google Home.
19: Yeah.
0: Do you like it?
19: I do, yeah. I think it works really well.
0: What's the best part?
19: Well, I mean, we've had it forever.
0: So you're not going to change?
19: No, and I also have YouTube Music. And so it tied in, so I don't have to
0: so
19: add
0: So you're
19: any.
0: In the whole Google infrastructure ecosystem.
19: When it comes to the home, yeah, absolutely.
0: Well, they have a new upgrade coming.
19: And am I going to hate it?
0: The cameras will now recognize you by your body size and the color of your clothes. But
19: now,
0: they say your face is hidden.
19: I love when they say that. They're like, we understand. You think this is going to be an invasion of your privacy. But we've covered your left eye with an emoji.
0: It's amazing.
19: You don't know who it is.
0: No, I would never know.
19: But I have the minis. So those don't have cameras, right?
0: Well, you know what? When you upgrade, because those are going to be, they're going to be discontinued quite soon.
19: Well, because they don't have cameras and exactly. They can't collect enough information. I
0: mean, they're going to say, like, you know, do you want us to support them forever? We can't do that.
19: What are you talking about? I know you bought 8 for your house, Andrew, but guess what? You got to buy 8 more.
0: So basically, your Google Home, and you have to sign up for the premium edition for this, by the way, will see your silhouette.
19: But they already do that with your voice. They already know, like the speaker in my bedroom knows my voice.
0: Of course it does.
19: And when other people try to use that speaker, they struggle sometimes because it is looking and listening for my voice.
0: But think about this. This is like gym goals. I mean,
19: because exactly. I got to lose 20 pounds. My AI keeps looking at me.
0: It looks at you and goes like, ooh, what happened to you? You better be stop eating the bonbons. Oh, that reminds me of a story.
19: The weather outside is 73 degrees, chubby.
0: Yes. It's kind of the same thing is that I met my friend Mary for lunch.
19: Uh-huh.
0: And so she rode her bike over and I said, it's like 4 miles away. I said, I'll just go for a run and I'll meet you there for lunch. So I get there. And she looks at me and she goes, what happened to you? And I said, what are you talking about? She's like, you've been eating too many bonbons sitting
19: are
0: at that desk.
19: Are you serious? She called you overweight?
0: And I said, what are you talking about? She goes, turn around. Your butt is like as big as Kim Kardashian's. And I'm like, oh. And I said, oh, wait. So I'm like, I had like a zipper pocket in my running shorts. Oh. And I pulled out like a pair of glasses, my keys.
19: Oh, my, just your accessories.
0: My water bottle.
19: You had a whole fanny pack yes. on your fanny.
0: Exactly. And I'm like, she was like, never wear those shorts ever again. Never, ever. But back to the Google Home camera.
19: Right.
0: It has an additional trick that I'm going to tell you about in just a second.
19: All right.
0: Because
19: I like how you use the word trick. It
0: is
19: seems
0: a trick.
19: Like it's going to be stealing my information some way, somehow.
0: That's Google.
19: Of course they are.
0: Let's talk about WebRoot. 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
19: mm-hmm.
0: but now it says it can identify sounds and alert you.
19: What kind of sounds? Remember, I have one of these in my bedroom.
0: You might want to move it. Just saying. Because it's not just motion that it detects now. It could be a dog barking, an alarm blaring.
19: Sure, those are safe.
0: Footsteps at 2 in the morning.
19: Still PG, gotcha.
0: Anything else that you might be doing?
19: Yeah, we might be unplugging that one.
0: Okay. So what you can do is open the Google Home app, find familiar face detection. You can turn that off. But you also have to pay for Google Home Premium to get these other things.
19: Oh, well, then I'm not paying for it. All good.
0: Yeah, but you know what?
19: I just wanted to turn on the lights.
0: Yeah, sure.
19: That's it.
0: It's going to be playing back, and you're like, oh, what was that?
19: No, we move along. And just carry on.
0: Oh, you know, the camera would get arrested and be charged with battery.
19: Oh. We didn't need that.
0: Yeah, we did.
19: There's no batteries in it. There's 0 batteries in a Google Home. It plugs into the wall.
0: We were talking about cameras.
19: Do you understand that joke does not work?
0: Okay. It worked for me.
19: Okay.
0: Because I'm laughing.
19: All right. Fair enough.
0: And sometimes I sit back and I think to myself, How can you ever be so incredibly funny?
19: Mm.
0: I look in the mirror. I'm like, gosh, you are so talented.
19: Really? That's interesting.
0: Nobody else does it. So I figure either
19: way. Someone's got it.
0: Because after all, it's the Kim Komando Show. It's the nation's largest, best, biggest show about all things digital and award-winning, too. Andrew and I were talking about this during the break that, you know, I just happen to be in the National Radio Hall of Fame.
19: That's very impressive.
0: And I'm in the ASU Hall of Fame.
19: That's also impressive. Go
0: the
19: Devils.
0: Arizona Broadcasters Hall of Fame.
19: Look at this. You're in all these Halls of Fames.
0: And you're in none.
19: No.
0: Okay.
19: The Hall of Fame just means you've been around for a while.
0: Oh.
19: You can't be.
0: Ouch. Oh, gosh. That one just like went right into me.
19: Only because it's accurate.
0: Andrew Babinski
19: yes.
0: joining us once
19: Hi,
0: again.
19: Kim.
0: All right. So we just talked about Google Home. Now imagine you go to the supermarket.
19: Mm-hmm.
0: And you have the cart. And the cart is now called, they're called caper carts. It tracks every aisle that you go to, gives ads and coupons based on the products that you're next to. Okay. It looks like an Amazon store cart. It has a ton of cameras, weight sensors, a touch screen, a location sensors. It says AI is trained on more than 1.6 billion online grocery orders and a decade of grocery expertise to get this right. And when you're all done, the screen comes up and says, are you sure you have everything that you need?
19: Sure.
0: If you want to pay, you could pay for it right on the cart.
19: Okay.
0: And so you don't have to worry about, you know, taking things out of the cart.
19: Right.
0: Which is kind of archaic when you think about it.
19: Well, but I got to load it into my car then with no bags?
0: Well, you probably like bring your own little bags.
19: Oh, okay.
0: Because, you know, California, they charge you like 25 cents a bag.
19: It's down to that price? I thought it was 75 cents last time I was on CVS in California. It was ridiculous.
0: Yeah. Well, yeah, that's because you get the long receipt with it.
19: It's true. That's the whole tree right there.
0: Now, of course, you know, it's tracking you.
19: Of course, yeah.
0: Have a problem with that?
19: No, I'm not in my home. I'm at Fry's or Safeway or Albertsons. It's their home. Whatever they want to do is fine.
0: But they are going to be selling everything that you bought. I mean, but wouldn't it be funny if, like, the cart came, like, you know, you're, like, loading things into the cart, and then the cart speaker says, hey, fatty, put the M&Ms back.
19: Okay. Are you sure? I mean, are you sure? You know, there's a half a calorie box right next to it. You can get that one. I actually, I'm a Costco and a Sam's Club member.
0: Oh, both.
19: Yes.
0: Wow.
19: I get them for free. I'm not trying to brag. But I was at Sam's Club because, I don't know, we were getting meat or something. And they don't have checkouts anymore at my Sam's Club.
0: Oh, is it all just scan and go?
19: It's a huge archway. There's three huge archways before you leave, and you have to scan everything on your app while you're shopping, and then you pay for it on the app while you're shopping. And then when you walk through, it confirms that you are a customer that has paid, dings, and you're on your way.
0: How do they figure out if, I guess, somebody's stealing something?
19: They have people at the door, and the archway has got sensors, detectors, cameras, everything. So they're counting all the items in your cart that matches the receipt on your phone before you leave.
0: So you don't have that person at the end of Costco that like looks at you and
19: they
0: like
19: still have
0: checks
19: that.
0: Every
19: yeah.
0: box.
19: The worthless person who goes, oh, 1, 2, 3, 4, 5, I'm pretending that I'm important,
0: yes.
19: but really this is just some sort of optical security measure. Yeah, they still have those as well.
0: Yeah, which, you know, have you ever been stopped by them like where they're like, oh, like you're supposed to have 17 items, but there's like 22 items in the cart. And
19: right.
0: I'm like, you didn't count right.
19: I was told this was actually for our benefit why they're at the doors at Costco. Because sometimes the people forget to put things in your cart and they want to make sure that you're not forgetting anything. But my bigger point was with the whole Sam's Club thing, this is something Amazon tried years ago and failed at.
0: Maybe they had everybody in the Philippines
19: or
0: Indonesia where they were.
19: Watching you shop with the cash register. But Sam's Club has actually pulled it off.
0: Which is, I think that's pretty amazing.
19: It was. It was seamless. It literally was seamless.
0: But that's another data tracking point.
19: Yeah, what it is. Like I said, I'm not in my house. I'm in public.
0: So Tim Cook came out, CEO of Apple,
19: mm-hmm.
0: and he told the Wall Street Journal that price hikes are unavoidable because of all the chips, the prices are going up higher.
19: Apple product price hikes?
0: Yes. And
19: okay.
0: Now they say it could be up to $400 more.
19: For a cell phone?
0: Yeah. So
19: we're not used to that.
0: So the iPhone Pro could come in at nearly $1,500.
19: Here's the problem, though. You're going to raise the price by $400, but it's going to be the same exact phone that I already have. I think that's going to hurt them.
0: It may have a different lightning port.
19: Oh. I forgot.
0: You remember when they got
19: rid
0: of the...
19: Hold on, where's my credit card? I can just pull it out now.
0: Do you remember when they got rid of the home button? We were like, oh my gosh, no home button.
19: My dad was one of those people. He switched just because he wants a physical button.
0: And then they got rid of, what was it? The headphone jack.
19: Yeah, they did get rid of that.
0: And everybody was like, oh.
19: Now, you can't make fun of that. I am one of those people because I like to charge my phone and listen to things at the same time. And this is going to be weird and this is really specific. I fall asleep with headphones in. And if I had the wired ones, when they fell out in the middle of the night, it's no big deal. They're just laying there around the phone. Now, every single morning, I wake up at 4 a.m. to go to work. Lisa's still asleep. And I'm in the dark trying to find my AirPod that's somewhere in the bed. I missed the headphone jack.
0: You know what? That's an excuse. You're just trying to take touch with stuff.
19: Google, you saw nothing.
0: I'm just looking for my AirPod.
19: Whoops-a-daisy.
0: That's all it is. Laptop prices are going up, too.
19: All because of chips.
0: All because of chips. Let's go back to Google. They just dropped the Android 17 Pixel. And this is interesting now. The Pixel Watch has all these safety tools built in, mm-hmm. which I use as an Apple Watch.
19: You do.
0: You're a fangirl. It can detect a car crash, a hard fall. But now here's the thing. The watch can now detect if there's no pulse.
19: What is it going to do?
0: Calls 911.
19: You're dead.
0: It's calling 911 for you.
19: You need a pulse to read the watch to tell you you don't have a pulse.
0: Apple doesn't have that trick yet.
19: It's worthless.
0: You know, I didn't want to be cynical. But when I saw that, I get the whole press release from Google. It's like, it does this and does this and it will detect if you have no pulse.
19: What's going to send me a text message? You're dead. Just want you to know. You won't see this, but you're dead.
0: That's awful.
19: Well, that's what happens.
0: You know when it comes up with a little, like a little skeleton,
19: the skull emoji.
0: Yeah, the skull emoji right there. Oh, that's awful.
19: Thank goodness they put that in their new watches.
0: You know, I love cars.
19: Yes, you're a car guy.
0: I do. I love cars. I ordered a new car. I'm not gonna get into it, but I ordered a new car, and it's purple.
19: You're not gonna get into it?
0: No.
19: You brought it up so you could bring it up.
0: No, I'm not going to get into it, but because I have to get rid of one car and I'm going to get a new car, but you know, and
19: it's purple.
0: Yeah,
19: you're just asking for tickets.
0: No.
19: Yeah,
0: it's purple.
19: Cops see a purple car and they go, "Oh, that person has money. Let me go ahead and pull over."
0: Versus a red car.
19: Same thing. Red, purple. If you got white or black, you're safe.
0: Yeah.
19: Or gray.
0: Gray.
19: You're part of the plebes.
0: Or crap brown, that might be it too.
19: I love the brown cars.
0: I don't like brown cars at all. And green, I hate green cars.
19: There's not a ton of green cars, but they have some really nice browns. I don't know why I don't like them.
0: Jeff Bezos is backing a company called Slate Auto. Okay. Have you heard about this?
19: Mm-mm.
0: Slate Auto.
19: Oh, is this the buildable truck?
0: Yes.
19: I've seen this.
0: It's a 2-seat electric pickup. Has no radio. Windows you have to crank up and down. Remember that? Rolling up the windows, rolling down the windows. No touchscreen. It only comes in one color, gray.
19: To start, because this is very deceiving that it's all of these basic things to make it affordable.
0: Yeah, you can pay extra.
19: And then when you're building your car, you're going to sit there and you're going to go, well, of course I want power seats. Of course I want power windows. And you're going to get to the price of a regular car by the end anyway.
0: Well, you can add a radio for $250.
19: Right.
0: Speakers for the radio.
19: It should be a combo set.
0: $150.
19: I got the radio this month. Hopefully in October we'll get the speakers.
0: But I can't hear my song, Dad.
19: And then a windshield. I can't wait.
0: The vinyl wrap for a different color is $500.
19: Okay. Right. And when you put on all these extras, you just get to the price of a regular car.
0: Well, it's about $25,000. And if you want to lock in your delivery now, cost you $300.
19: But the base model is $25,000?
0: By the time you get to the stuff that you need, like the windshield.
19: See, this is ridiculous. It's just another car company. It's no different.
0: Allen Wrench is sold separately.
19: Your jokes are just so bad today.
0: They are not. They get worse.
19: Oh, God. Can't wait.
0: Oh, here. Are you ready for it?
19: Uh-huh.
0: Okay. About those hand crank windows.
19: Yes. What about those hand crank windows?
0: When a sheet of glass gets disrespected, it feels discomfort for up to 12 minutes. It's called window pane.
19: Oh, my God. That was like a 7.5 hour journey to get a punchline that wasn't even worth it.
0: I told you they could get worse. You didn't believe me.
19: You know, I stand corrected. You did a great job.
0: Your kids' photos, important records, years of work and memories. 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All right, coming up, we have our AI tool of the week that is amazing. What to do about those ghosts in your phone here on the Kim Komando Show. 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
0: 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All right, so... what's going on in your tech world? We have a minute.
19: I saw the story here about kids asking AI before parents.
0: Yes.
19: And I have 5 kids. They go from 8 to 16. And this is so true with the older girls, 15 and 16. And if I have to hear But ChatGPT says, one more time, I'm going to go crazy. Because they don't understand that, A, it's all how you form a question when you're talking to ChatGPT.
0: It hallucinates.
19: And it can be wrong. But they are arguing back to me with points from an
0: AI. Give me an example.
19: When it came to cooking something. And I was telling them, no, the way you want to do it is like this. And it was, no, ChatGPT says to do this. ChatGPT says that. And I'm like, you're doing it wrong. Then I said, fine, do it your way. And they screwed it up. And now we're eating burnt dinner. And you're like, I hate the phrase, but ChatGPT says.
0: But ChatGPT says.
19: It does say. And it's a toaster. And you don't listen to a toaster. You listen to your parents.
0: Exactly.
19: But I do want to say, when it comes to this, the schools in Arizona, I don't know if this is the case, they have terrified the younger kids about AI. If you use AI to learn, you're cheating yourself. And it is ingrained in the younger ones.
0: Oh, I like that. Have you looked up what ChatGPT says about you?
19: No. I don't want to know.
0: Scary. We have more of the show coming up.
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5: NBC News Radio, I'm Lisa Carton. Iran says it struck targets linked to the U.S. and its allies in the Gulf following American attacks against Iranian military sites on Friday. President Trump had accused Iran of violating the ceasefire agreement with a drone attack on a commercial ship in the Strait of Hormuz. U.S. Central Command said it hit Iran's missile and drone storage locations along with coastal radar sites on Friday. Iran's foreign ministry didn't provide any specifics on its latest claims. No immediate response from the White House. The TSA expects to screen about 19 million air travelers across the 4th of July period. Wendy Swanson has more.
6: A TSA senior official says security checkpoints are fully staffed and prepared to welcome travelers and handle the large passenger volumes during the June 30th through July 6th period.
5: July 2nd is expected to be the busiest day. Lisa Carton, NBC News Radio.
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0: 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Before we start all the phone calls, I have to tell you, sometimes I come up with this really genius stuff.
1: Okay. So far during the show, you've called yourself super intelligent, absolutely beautiful, and now you have amazing ideas.
0: I didn't say beautiful. I don't know where that
1: you
0: came
1: did.
0: From.
1: You said you look in the mirror and you say that.
0: I say, I'm so incredibly funny.
1: No one says that. Not even you. But go ahead.
0: So what you want to do is if your computer's acting up, whether you're on Windows or Mac, when you you download a report from your computer, a systems report, and then you upload that report to your favorite chatbot, whatever it is.
1: Right.
0: And you say, analyze this whole report and then tell me what's wrong with my computer. So this way you don't have to take it to Best Buy or Geek Squad. Sure. Or anything like that. Because every PC and Mac, they do give these detailed reports. And so on Windows, it's like MS Info 32. On a Mac, it's called System Information. And you say, you are a PC and Mac health expert. List anything critical, something that needs attention. Don't skip the critical stuff or the really bad stuff.
1: Is this going to find problems with drivers, or is this going to find viruses and malware?
0: No, it's going to find drivers. Okay. May find outdated software that you haven't used in a long time. Maybe you're running out of system resources. Maybe there's not enough free hard drive space to create RAM.
1: Okay.
0: When I ran it on my Mac, it actually was interesting. It said that I had remote access turned on. And so I did have it turned on for when we had, I would let IT come in and fix it.
1: Oh, okay.
0: But I should have turned it off afterwards.
1: Sure.
0: So anyway, in case you need this prompt, it's over at commando.com. Kimberly in Raleigh, North Carolina. I bet you are incredibly funny and beautiful, too, based on that name.
2: Oh, absolutely.
1: She has.
2: I want to begin, Kim, by telling you, though, that I had been following you ever since 2000, I think it was. I used to get your newsletter. It was way back when we had a monitor and a dial-up and all that. But you used to, on your newsletter back then, you used to put little different websites. Mm-hmm. And I had quite a collection of your websites back then.
0: Yeah, we used to crash people's websites then.
1: Oh, yeah, you'd send it out and say, hey, go check this out, and everybody would.
0: Everybody would. We got some great advertisers that way, though.
1: That is true.
2: So I lost contact with you, and then a few years ago I picked you up again, so I'm getting your newsletters. And I get them every morning, and I usually peruse through them to see what's interesting, what I can do to my laptop or my phone to, help something, block something, whatever. And this, I guess it was late last week, this thing for photo enhancement came up. And I thought, I have a picture of my grandmother and grandfather. They're my mom's mom and dad. And my mom was born in 1918. So, and this is taken before she was born. So, it was old. It mm-hmm. was yellow. It was faded. I could tell who it was, but you couldn't really tell who it was. So I tried your AI thing or the Gemini, whatever. And I literally gasped. I could not believe I saw my grandma, my grandpa,
0: wow.
2: And there was even somebody in the background that I never knew was there before. So I was so impressed by it. I tried it on my mom and dad's wedding photo, and my dad, I knew he was attractive, but that really brought out his attractiveness in that photo. And my mom just looked absolutely gorgeous. So that provoked me to write you an email to tell you that idea is just so fantastic. I've had so much fun.
0: Isn't that great? Isn't that?
2: Yeah.
0: It's so, where that came from, I just in case you missed that in the newsletter, for all of our listeners and viewers, is that we have a group chat. And there's 15 to 17 family members in this group chat. And my cousin Arlene, she was, I think, 2 years old when her father, my uncle, died in a car accident. And so it was his birthday. And so she was saying, happy heavenly birthday to dad in the group chat.
2: Mm-hmm.
0: And then people started to saying Harold Jr. was a great guy and this. And then she put a photo in and she said, look how handsome he was. Mm-hmm. And you couldn't really see him in this photo because,
2: yeah,
0: I mean, it was from, I think this was in I think he died in 1963. I wasn't even born yet. And and then I put it in. I said, well, here, let me show you how handsome he is. And then I put it inside Gemini and I gave it a specific prompt. And then I put it in the chat. And then everybody was like, I'm crying right now. And it's really something. I mean, we've always had tools to bring things back, but I think it was always out of our range.
1: Or you had to have a special skill. You needed to be trained to know how to get it to this. All you have to do now is copy and paste from a newsletter and you've got perfect photos.
0: Yes.
2: Yeah. Yeah. And you don't have to pay for it either, which is even a better thing, because I've had apps on the phone and, you know, that say photo enhancement, but you got to pay a subscription. And I don't want to do that because I'm not going to be doing it every day. This with this Gemini.google.com, I think it is. you just plug into Gemini and plug your pictures in. Copy and paste that little verbiage you have that I have saved on a little notepad on my desktop, and just put it in there, and it comes up like it was taken yesterday. It was just—it's amazing.
0: It really is. I mean, in this, it just absolutely works. Now, the reason why you want to use Gemini, and let me tell you, in case you need this prompt, it's over at commando.com. Is, well, first of all, with Gemini, you have to use a specific prompt, like, keep everything the same.
1: Right.
0: Okay.
1: Nose will be upside down.
0: Yeah. Don't change a thing. Okay. ChatGPT stinks at this.
1: It does. Because I tried it.
0: Oh, you did?
1: Because we talked about this. Yes. I don't know if it was off air or on air last week.
0: Yeah.
1: And I tried it with some photos, and it was totally two different people in the photo.
0: Yes.
1: One of them was, like, I think a llama. Like, that's how much ChatGPT does not respect the integrity of the original photo.
0: But if you have any old photos laying around, it's phenomenal.
1: It's really cool.
0: It is. It's very cool. And again, if you need that specific prompt, you want to head over to commando.com. All right. You know that glow that you see on people who just seem to radiate health? It's not just good lighting. It's what's happening inside their body. And one of the best-kept secrets to looking and feeling amazing is collagen. You see, as we age, our bodies naturally produce less collagen, which can lead to wrinkles, thinning hair, brittle nails, feeling less flexible than we used to. But the good news is that you can support your body naturally. And, you know, as a matter of fact, I just have to tell you, this morning I got an email from somebody who said, through the website, said, I'm a guy. Can I take collagen too? I'm like, yeah, you can take collagen too. 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And right now, as a Kim Commando listener, you can get Natopath collagen for just a fraction of the retail price, plus free shipping, and you get a free gift bundle by going to getnatopath.com/Kim. 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
0: All right, it's time now for our AI tool of the week. Can you do like a sounder for that? Okay, that was lame.
1: You said could you? Oh my gosh.
0: Okay, we liked it. You know, you don't have to use Photoshop anymore. And
1: no.
0: You don't have to hire graphic designers. And I'm sorry if you're a graphic designer, but that's just the way the world is right now. Okay. Claude has this brand new design tool that if you haven't used it, and if you need to make a deck, if you need to make marketing materials, let's say you have the design for some type of prototype widget, something that you want to produce, it's really phenomenal. You just sign into claude.ai/design. You tell it what you need, a pitch deck, a website mock-up, whatever it is. And it actually goes through step by step. And it gives you, it asks you questions. Do you like this? Tell me what you want this. And literally in like 10 minutes, you have a whole redesigned whatever you give it.
1: But I thought Claude didn't do images. This has got to be brand new.
0: Oh, it's just brand new. That's what we're talking about.
1: Wow, because I've tried images before and it doesn't.
0: This is more not just images. This is more a design.
1: Okay.
0: I mean, so if you wanted to say, here's what my website looks like now, show me what it can look like.
1: But it does reproduce out images that you can then just translate to your website.
0: Right, exactly.
1: Okay.
0: But you might want to start, you might want to use Gemini for the images or ChatGPT for the images. But if you're like me and just a design fool, I mean, I don't know if you noticed what I'm wearing today, but like blue pants and a blue shirt and a white jacket and tan shoes.
1: Sure.
0: Okay. My brain does not work that way. I mean, I even told you before we came on the air today, I said, I wanted to wear this white jacket, but I couldn't figure out what to put on. So I took a picture of it with Claude. I said, Claude, what can I wear with this white jacket?
1: And it told you to put on the same color pants and shirt?
0: Yes.
1: You couldn't get there?
0: I told you, I'm a little challenged when it comes to design.
1: I can't talk.
0: But, I mean, look at you, schlub man. It's called Claude Design. We have a link to it over at commando.com. 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By this time, Google should have already succumbed to the irresistible power of AI. 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I'm Kim Commando for NetSuite. 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With everything being said about AI, you may be surprised to find that Google still controls 90% of the search market. Yes, I said 90%. In less than a year, its stock price has more than doubled. And so far, ChatGPT has not spelled the quick, predicted death of Google. In fact, I don't believe that Google will experience a quick death. Maybe not even a death at all. Now, there's no question that chatbots are an existential threat, so Google will pivot and adapt. And for the first time in 25 years, look for a major redesign with Google's AI as Google defends its dominance. Join a million folks who get my free 5-star rated newsletter every single morning. 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

0: 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I love going to Sedona.
1: Oh, of course. Red Rocks.
0: It's gorgeous.
1: Downtown Sedona, have you been to the strongest vortex in the world?
0: I have not.
1: That's in Sedona. Coincidentally, square in the middle of a gift shop. But still, it is the strongest vortex in the world.
0: Well, joining us right now is Michael in Sedona, Arizona. And so, Michael, do you know where that vortex is located?
2: I'm not sure. Maybe it might be up at the Chapel of the Holy Cross. Possibly.
1: No, it's in some roadside gift shop that's trying to sell like $70 wind chimes, but it's there.
2: Never knew that.
0: So tell us what's going on.
2: Okay, so I guess one of my side gigs here was do a little bit of ride sharing. So I happened to have an incident where, I went and accepted a ride that took me out from Sedona all the way out to the VOC, which is the Village Folk Creek. And the fare was like $20, and I'm like, okay, hey, that's pretty good. So I head all the way out there, and I'm supposed to pick up somebody named Sam.
0: Okay.
2: So I get to the location, and I don't see a guy, but I do see an older lady, and she's like got a walker, she's holding the phone, she's got a bag in her hand, she's walking up towards my car, and I'm like, wind down my window as she gets towards my passenger side, and I said, hello, are you Samantha or Sam, are you looking to get a ride? And she goes, no. Are you a courier? And I said, no, I'm an Uber driver, and I'm supposed to be picking up somebody named Sam at this location. She goes, well, I don't know a Sam. So she starts walking by me, and I stop, and I step out, and she's talking to somebody, and, you know, I look at her, and I'm like, is somebody trying to tell you to give somebody, you know, financial stuff or gift cards to a courier? And she goes, I'm not allowed to talk about it. It's confidential. I says, just stop where you're at. I says, that's a scam. Don't do that. And I was a police officer, 32 years, and I helped her back into her house, had her call the sheriff's department.
0: Good. That's great.
2: And sat with her and her husband. Her husband confirmed with their bank. And she goes and tells me, she says, you know, the

0: be the pickup.
1: Wow.
0: Because you can text an Uber driver or you can call them. Mm-hmm. But I didn't have my phone with me. I left it in a car. I don't know if they were trying to contact me or not. But I do know that the pickup was supposed to go back to Sedona. So if that was the case and I was to pick up their, you know, their cards from the bank, I was going to drop them off somewhere in Sedona, or at least that's what who wanted me to do. But I didn't do that, obviously. I noticed what was going on.
2: Then it's like, okay, so who in Sedona was going to be doing
3: right.
2: the pickup?
3: It's not like it's offshore or in some country you never heard of. It's happening right down the street.
2: So they hired some. Yeah what they do
3: a
2: is
3: mule.
2: They hire a mule. And then they're going to take that to maybe a you know, UPS store or whatever.
3: Or since it was a credit card, they would just have the number and the CCV on the
2: back.
3: True.
2: And then just take a pic and make it go.
3: Yeah, it's
2: Let
3: over.
2: It wow, that's really something. Do you know how much money they were dealing with?
0: No, I didn't bother asking. I was glad that Abel stopped something like that. It isn't the first time that's happened to me in my career, but I don't know. It's felt good to help people again.
2: Well, it is. That is. And, you know, thank goodness that you were there. Because who knows how much they would have lost, right?
3: And right. Other people wouldn't even been paying attention. They would have just taken the cards, made the delivery, did their job.
2: Yeah. But, you know, Michael, gold star for you today.
3: Absolutely.
2: Thank you for helping out that gal. Kristen in Jacksonville, you're up next. Hi there, Kristen.
4: Hello.
2: Welcome.
4: Hi. I was wondering how to use AI to assist with my mom's medical problem. She was diagnosed with a very rare mycobacterium, and when I search information on it, and it's in the eye, the cornea, and when I search information on it, I just get this multitude of stuff that may not apply, that, you know, is in a different area of the body, and I'm just wondering how to write a prompt in AI so that I can get the correct information back to see what kind of treatment there is. Is she getting the right
2: And it's
4: treatment?
2: Phenomenal when you can do this. It really is. I don't know if you saw the story, but AI just solved 18 previously. They couldn't figure out what was wrong with these kids. 18 various diseases with children the other day. I mean, 18 diseases.
4: Awesome.
2: I mean, wow. And so now these kids are not sitting there going like, oh, we don't know what's wrong with you. Mm-hmm. Now we can do a treatment. First thing is that whenever you're doing a medical prompt, just know that, you know, none of these chatbots are HIPAA compliant, right? You can turn on a temporary chat and also redact all your mom's personal information, okay?
4: Okay.
2: And then your first step is to always tell it, what type of medical specialist do you need it to be? So, and then it will assume that persona. Say, you know, this is my mom. She's how old? These are her conditions. This is what the prognosis is. And I'm looking for alternative treatments, additional facilities to take her. Put everything in plain English, right, so we can understand it. Look for any clinical trials, any therapies that may be out of the box. Put it all in a list. And then also give me 10 questions that I can ask her current doctor that I may not have thought of before. So you're going to think of AI as your advocate, Kristen.
4: Okay.
2: And then you're going to go back and forth, back and forth, back and forth. And then what I would do at that point is I would take that report from, say, let's say you start at ChatGPT. I would take that report and then I would paste it into Gemini. And I would say, this is what ChatGPT says. What do you think, Gemini? And then Gemini will come in and then I'd take that report and the ChatGPT report and I plug it into Claude. And see what Claude says. And then from there, you're going to have three different opinions, but a lot more information that you can understand. And you should try it. Have you ever tried anything like that?
3: No. Anytime I ask ChatGPT about health, it just says go to the emergency room. So I've given up.
2: How can you tell if there's a stalker on your phone? Still to come here on the Kim Komando Show. There's really only three major wireless networks in America, and they charge a premium because they can. 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

0: 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There's apps that you don't remember. The biggest tell is someone knows things about you that they wouldn't otherwise know. And in case you're sitting there thinking, like, I can check all those boxes, hit commando.com. 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And I want you to make sure that you do it the safe way. 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
4: NBC News Radio, I'm Lisa Carton. Iran says it struck targets linked to the U.S. and its allies in the Gulf following American attacks against Iranian military sites on Friday. President Trump had accused Iran of violating the ceasefire agreement with a drone attack on a commercial ship in the Strait of Hormuz. U.S. Central Command said it hit Iran's missile and drone storage locations along with coastal radar sites on Friday. Iran's foreign ministry didn't provide any specifics on its latest claims. No immediate response from the White House. The TSA expects to screen about 19 million air travelers across the 4th of July period. Wendy Swanson has more.
5: A TSA senior official says security checkpoints are fully staffed and prepared to welcome travelers and handle the large passenger volumes.
4: July 2nd is expected to be the busiest day, with about 3 million people passing through the nation's airports. A new demand letter in the Nancy Guthrie case claims to have video of the 84-year-old missing mother and one of the alleged kidnappers. TMZ says the sender uses the same email and Bitcoin addresses as a previous contact who emailed weeks after Guthrie's disappearance in Tucson, Arizona. Here's NBC's Liz Kreutz.
6: New details coming out regarding the ongoing investigation into Nancy Guthrie's disappearance. According to three people familiar with the matter, the second of two notes sent to media outlets from an alleged kidnapper following the 84-year-old's disappearance indicated that Nancy had died.
4: Authorities claim to have evidence tying two people to Guthrie's February 1st kidnapping. TMZ says the letter references a phone being kept in a secure location with photos, names, and a video of the alleged main guy with the mother of today co-host Savannah Guthrie. The sender of the email demands Bitcoin payment in exchange for the password to access the video. 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
4: Chinese authorities say one person is dead and 13 are injured after a small plane crashed into Beijing's tallest building. More from Lisa Taylor.
11: A statement posted on Chinese social media says a single-engine plane crashed into the high-rise building early Friday evening, killing the pilot and causing limited damage to the skyscraper. Two bystanders told Reuters that the plane crashed into the 108-story Citic Tower on Friday. Police have reportedly closed off roads around the skyscraper and stopped passersby from filming the scene.
4: TSA is bracing to screen nearly 19 million air travelers across the 4th of July holiday period. Wendy Swanson has details.
5: A TSA senior official says security checkpoints are fully staffed and prepared to welcome travelers and handle the large passenger volumes during the June 30th through July 6th period. The highest traffic is expected on July 2nd, with an expected 3 million people traveling through airports that day.
4: The agency recommends travelers arrive early. The Texas State Board of Education has approved a required reading list that includes stories from the Bible.
12: Chairman, by a vote of 9-5-1.
13: 9-5-1, the motion carries.
4: Board President Aaron Kinsey read the vote. The new list starts as early as elementary school with a picture book of David and Goliath. Older children will read passages about Adam and Eve. The required readings will go into effect in 2030. And also in the Lone Star State, people from all over are moving to Texas seeking a better life, and census numbers show that when they come there, they're expanding their families.
14: A lot of the people that are moving to Texas are kind of tend to be in the ages of high reproductive behavior.
4: State demographer Lloyd Potter says that Texans are having more babies compared with the rest of the United States, and the state has a higher fertility rate than California, Florida, or New York. Lisa Carton, NBC News Radio.
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17: 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This week on Minnesota Military Radio, we sit down with Minnesota State University Moorhead to discuss education opportunities for veterans, service members, and military family members. We'll also learn how federal ammunition supports the military community. Joining us for the first half of the show from Minnesota State University Moorhead are Aaron Krenz and Josh Clark. Aaron is a retired lieutenant colonel with more than 33 years of service in the Minnesota National Guard. He currently serves as the Yellow Ribbon Advanced Director, where he supports military-connected students as they transition into civilian careers. In that role, Aaron helps secure job placements, connects students with on-campus career services, educates employers on the value of military-affiliated talent, and coordinates job shadowing, paid partnerships, practicums, and student teaching opportunities. Josh is a retired Chief Master Sergeant with more than 29 years of service in the North Dakota National Guard. He currently serves as the Veterans Outreach Director, where he leads the Veterans Success Program. Josh focuses on removing barriers, strengthening connections, and supporting more than 330 military-connected students attending Minnesota State University Moorhead. That's a mouthful, but Aaron and Josh, welcome to Minnesota Military Radio.
18: Thanks, Doug. Thanks, Doug. Glad to be here.
17: Well, it's good to see you again. You know, one of the great things about doing this show is I get the opportunity to see many people that I've served with. So great to see you and this time out of uniform. So welcome to the show. And I'm glad things are going well, and I'm glad retirement is treating you well. So how about if we start with that? I'll go to you first, Aaron, and maybe you can give a little bit of a history. I already talked about you retired as lieutenant colonel, but talk to us about your military career and then ultimately what led you to Minnesota State University Moorhead.
18: Yeah, you know, I had a fantastic career in the Minnesota National Guard as an artilleryman, as an officer.
17: I'm sorry, what was that? I couldn't hear you. What now?
18: Yeah, through the ringing in my ears as well. Yeah, as an artillery officer, had a great career doing that. And then also some other assignments up at Camp Ripley. And then ended up my career as the counter-drug director with the Minnesota National Guard. So had a tremendous career, but more importantly, had built some great relationships in the Guard that I, you know, are going to be with me forever,
17: yeah.
18: You know, and you're one of them. And I know I just want to just thank you for your friendship over the years. And then just with all the Minnesota National Guardsmen and women that I've had and built those relationships with. Those are the things that I'll take with me forever. You know,
17: it's always the people.
18: It is.
17: That you miss
18: is.
17: The most. Yeah,
18: definitely. Yep. But one of those assignments that I had during my career was as Beyond the Yellow Ribbon coordinator, director, in helping our young men and women, soldiers and airmen, come home after deployment, and was one of those assignments that was unique and not non-typical of a military assignment, in helping them transition back home after deployment, but also helping them find, you know, become career ready. You know, some of them were transitioning back to school, mm-hmm. Some of them were transitioning back to their families and back into different military jobs. And so at the time, it was something new that we were trying for the first time, and we all knew how important it was. But really, in this part of my life, it was something that I took that experience and transitioned it to my next chapter after my military career. And it has really helped me be successful in this new role.
17: Yeah, and, you know, you were telling me a little bit before the show as we were, you know, just talking through, and it pays to go to basketball games because you never know where you might meet the person that's going to hire you for your next job.
18: That's correct. Yeah. After I retired, you know, I took some time off and just reoriented myself on what I wanted to do. I didn't want to just jump into anything.
17: Yeah.
18: But I went back to my alma mater, Minnesota State University Moorhead, and I was attending a basketball game, and there was a pretty energetic man standing next to the court, and it just so happened to be the new president of the university. And I started sharing who I was and what I was doing. I didn't actually know who he was at the time, and he was like, wow, you know, we've got this opportunity here. We're trying to be the most veteran-friendly university in the state of Minnesota. And let me connect you with Josh Clark, my counterpart here today.
17: Yeah.
18: And you know, the story goes that there was, you know, in this opportunity to connect veterans with career-ready opportunities. So,
17: well, I mean, definitely your opportunities inside the Guard saying yes to the assignment, which, you know, and normally you don't get much of an option. It's, oh, right. Yes, sir, I'll do it.
18: Yeah.
17: But definitely, so really set you up for this next chapter. We'll talk a little bit more about your role, and I want to make sure we give Josh an opportunity. You served, obviously, as well, as I said in the intro. Tell us a little bit about your military service and what brought you to Minnesota State University Moorhead.
19: Yeah, so I started my career in the North Dakota Army National Guard in air defense artillery, so kind of a sister to field artillery. But I only did that for about 3 years and transferred to the Air National Guard looking for full-time employment. There wasn't much on the Army Guard side, so transitioned there, which made my dad happy. He was a career Air Force and Air National Guard, so he wasn't real happy when I joined the Army first. But I'm glad I did that first, but I did wise up and transfer to the Air Force. But I spent my entire Air National Guard career in security forces, served in Afghanistan, ended my career as a senior enlisted leader for the 119th Security Forces Squadron. And when I retired in 2023, I wasn't sure what I wanted to do. And when the Veterans Outreach Director position opened at Minnesota State University Moorhead, felt called to it. You know, you spend years working with college students because so many service members join for college benefits. And so advising them everything from my role as a training NCO all the way into my senior enlisted leader position, I felt like a natural transition. And now I get to continue working with veterans and military family members. So it's a fun job.
17: Yeah. Well, before I forget to say it to both of you, thank you for your service. We do appreciate it. It does not come without sacrifice, and so we recognize that and always try to thank our service members when we have the opportunity. We'll run out of time, and I want to make sure we get to talk a little bit about this program and let you really plug what Minnesota State University Moorhead or MSU Moorhead is doing for the veteran community, for those students that you have on the campus. And you, in your positions, you kind of have this unique thing where you both were serving, you transitioned out, and so you've experienced what some of maybe our students could be experiencing as well. And so let's talk a little bit about what the transition was like for you and maybe some of those things that you wish you would have known as you were transitioning out or maybe even getting ready to go to college that you didn't know then, but you certainly wish you would have known. I'll start with you, Aaron.
18: Well, certainly transitioning, as an officer, I thought I had a lot of good skills that were applicable to the civilian sector. But what I lacked was the ability to convey those skills onto my resume. I started building my resume, but I was like, man, I just do not know how to convert the language into what the civilian sector was looking for. So I spoke with a lot of business leaders and networked and gave them copies of my resume and just got a lot of feedback from them. And then also as an officer or senior leader in the organization, we don't always get a lot of opportunity to interview for jobs. As you had mentioned before, you usually are plucked and told where to go.
17: Yeah.
18: So I think that in some respects that does us a disservice to us to be able to compete and interview, because it's a lot of times it's not a how do we talk about ourselves and what we did to contribute to the success of something when we're just told, hey, good job, you're going to do this next.
17: Yeah.
18: So that sharpening that interview, the interview technique skills was something that I knew that I had to hone in on. So I did a few mock interviews and did some actual interviews with some companies, fully knowing that I probably didn't have a chance at it, just to practice and rehearse that process of talking about the things that I had done and what it resulted in.
17: We've had the Eagle Group, Veterans Minnesota, on this program many times, and that's the one thing that they constantly talk about is that translating military experience to civilians. And you know what? Being a field artillery officer sounds really cool to someone who knows what that means. But in the real world, most people don't, nor do they really care. So what about you, Josh? What kind of tips or tricks do you have that maybe you wish you would have known about? We've got about less than a minute.
19: Yeah, sure. So biggest thing, like Aaron said, is it's not just that translation. It's what I would call demilitarizing your resume. So instead of talking about commanders and units, you're talking about managers and organizations and things like that. The other big thing, I guess, for Guard and Reserve members, we already both, even as an AGR or technician, you already have one foot in the civilian world and one foot in the military. So it is a little easier doing that transition than that active duty service member, and certainly an active duty retiree that's been doing that for a long time. But I would say that's the hardest thing is the skills and the resume, but then also demilitarizing how you speak.
17: Yeah, no doubt. Okay, we'll take a quick break here. We'll come back. I want to talk about how you're supporting our students up at MSU Moorhead. This is Minnesota Military Radio. Please stay with us. We'll be right back.
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17: Welcome back to Minnesota Military Radio. In the studio with me is Aaron Krenz and Josh Clark, both from the Minnesota State University Moorhead. And, you know, you guys talked a little bit about your transition and some of the things that, you know, maybe you struggled with. I want to make sure we talk about what our military-connected students are maybe struggling with through your experience. So, Josh, I'll let you kind of kick that off. And, you know, you've been there a little longer. So what have you seen as some of those challenges?
19: Sure. So for our Guard and Reserve students, they're typically those 18 and 19-year-olds. So after they finish basic training, tech school, AIT, they're coming into college just like their peers are, and they deal with the same things that those students do other than that dual-purpose service piece. But our veterans coming off of active duty, they're dealing with being older than the average student, so the same issues that any adult learner has with that age gap. Not being able to connect with younger students because they've gone and done some adulting and some living, and now dealing with the angst of 18-year-old drama is something that's difficult. And because so many of them are balancing usually family, work, and school, now you get an isolated feeling because it's more difficult to make friends, do those typical things that a college student is encouraged to do on campus with clubs and things like that. You just don't have time.
17: Yeah. And, you know, you're talking about a bunch of barriers and things that, you know, you're trying to combat. And Aaron, I'm just wondering, you know, in your role or, you know, how do you support Josh and his team to remove some of those barriers and make this transition just a little bit better so that they can be in a conducive environment for learning?
18: Yeah, exactly. Part of the Yellow Ribbon Advance program is the mission is to reduce those barriers. And a lot of times some of our military connected students, you know, in order to do like their practicums or student teaching, those things are in the past have been done free. You know, they're expected to do those additional hours, donated time within their classroom. And so in order to do those, they've had to take on second jobs to make ends meet and then also spend time with their family. Part of our program provides money to be able to pay for those practicum hours so that they don't have to take on second jobs, so that they can spend those additional time with their families. Because we all know the military takes a lot of time away from your family.
2: It's not
18: already.
2: 1 weekend, a month, 2 weeks, a year anymore.
18: It sure isn't.
2: Yeah.
18: It sure isn't.
2: So, you know, as a part of that, right, you go through this program, obviously they're getting a great education. But at the end of that, we're hoping we can do some job placement too. How do you help, like, talk to employers in that area? Or how do you promote your military-connected students to the employers so they know that they're making a good decision when they hire someone who has that military service or experience?
18: Yeah, so a couple of different ways. We've partnered with the Fargo-Moorhead, West Fargo Chamber of Commerce to, number one, train them. And there's thousands of companies in that area that are seeking employees. And so we've done webinars with their partner companies on what military-connected students bring to their companies and what they should know about veteran students, because there's still some stigma out there about what veterans may or may not bring to the company. But we break down that stigma and say, hey, look, there's so much powerful things that a veteran student and employee brings to your company in the positive. And then when we bring and partner them with a military-connected student, they are amazed at the things, number one, organized, they show up on time, they're super respectful, and a lot of times our interns, practicums, they're getting a job offer before their internship is even over because they're just fully impressed with the work level that they're exhibiting.
2: And so, you know, obviously it's easy to say all these things, right? The student still has to demonstrate this skill set.
18: But they sure do.
2: In those early conversations with the employers or prospective employees, the companies, what is one of those traits that you always tout as, hey, look, at this is one of the most common things that you will get from a military member that comes to work for you and your company?
18: Well, they've all had to work under pressure. They've all had to make decisions under pressure. And so whether it be through boot camp or having somebody exhibit any type of mental pressure under them and have them make decisions, and they've all had to work through change.
2: Yeah.
18: You know, how many organizations have gone through either an IT or systems change or leadership changes? All of our military-connected students have had to work through some type of change.
2: And if they made it through basic training, we also know they know how to follow directions.
18: Yeah, and that's not only the service member or veteran. That's our military-connected families.
2: Yeah,
18: that's
2: right.
18: Our spouses. That's our dependents. You know, with their military, their family member deploying and having to do everything at home, they know how to thrive and survive through change.
2: Yeah, that's awesome. We've got like 4 minutes or so, and Josh, I want to make sure that you have the opportunity to talk about some of the other programs and other things that MSU Moorhead offers for the military-connected people, because we know that there has to be a connection too. So maybe you can talk about that stuff.
19: So two of my favorite would be, one, our Dragon Student Veterans Club, which is also a Student Veterans of America chapter, so it has a national affiliation and opportunities that come with that. But the whole idea of having that club is to have a connected community of military-connected students, connecting people with like experiences. Nobody knows what you're going through like somebody that's going through it or has gone through it, right?
2: Right.
19: So getting those veterans and military family members connected with each other. The other would be Dragon Valor, and Valor is an acronym. So it's a veteran ally organization. That is our military cultural competency training. The initial intent was to simply train faculty and staff on the unique nature of military. It's based on the basis of it is from Psych Armor's 15 Things Veterans Want You to Know, which is an outstanding platform and training thing. Psych Armor's free, so if you want to go look it up, it's great training. It's only a 15-minute video, but we tend to try and present that ourselves, give our own personal take on those 15 things, and then we talk about our students.
2: Yeah.
19: And we try to have our student veterans in there with us, or military-connected students, so faculty and staff can hear it directly from them instead of us doing it on their behalf.
2: Yeah, and you know, when you hear things from some other people, especially those who have experienced it as well, it makes a little bit better. You know, I'm just thinking through, you know, how you get everybody connected. Obviously, they have a choice, but how do you know, like in your community, in the students, how do you know that they're a military or service-connected person unless they disclose it, or maybe because they're using an educational benefit? But, I mean, you said 330, or at least that's what I was tracking in the intro, 330. So how do you guys figure this out? How do you get people to come in and say, yep, you know what, I am a part of this community?
19: Sure. So there's the two questions on the admissions forms. Have you served has your parent or spouse ever served? So that's how we generally identify the students. But then at our orientations and visitation days, give a little spiel up there, like, here's what we're here for. We're here to connect you with benefits and scholarships and things like that. So that usually gets people to come and talk to us, and we identify more students that way as well, especially those that have, say, a step-parent that served and they don't think of themselves as a military child.
2: Now, Aaron, I know you want to talk about a real quick success story. So we got like a minute and a half here, so maybe you can just kind of tell us why this program is so important and demonstrate it.
18: Yeah, we had a military-connected student was on active duty and then moved to the Army Reserve and was an operations management degree, did an internship at our Plains Art Museum up there, one of the biggest museums in the whole region up there. And during his interview, the chief curator handed him a list of all the tasks that he would be doing during his job. And as he was looking it over, I was having a conversation with the chief curator just to talk, you know, some of the other details. And in the period of that 3 minutes, she looked back at him and said, "Do you have any questions?" And she said, "No. Would you like me to brief you back on my priority of how I would do this?" And he's an engineer in the reserves, and he basically back briefed her on his priority list. So he used his engineer skills and basically from how he would stack the lumber and rearrange and tag all their display stuff that they've been racking and stacking for years, and they were just running out of space. And she was just flabbergasted. Yeah. She was just like speechless. She's like, "You did that in like 3 minutes that we were just sitting here?" And so, and he was like pretty skeptical of like his skill set. He was like, "I don't know what I'm going to really get out of this." Yeah. But, and he had no idea that this was where he was going to land. But he's currently working there full time. He's in charge of their safety program and everything. So, just a tremendous story, and credit to him and his skills.
2: Well, we definitely want people to, you know, if they haven't disclosed or if they haven't gotten involved with any of those veterans programs or military connected type organizations up there, to go and do that. And, you know, unfortunately, we're out of time here, but I just want to say thanks so much for coming in, sharing a little bit about the great work that you all are doing up there. And, you know, once again, not only thanks for your service, but thanks for taking care of those who are service connected, not through disability, I mean, but because of their personal service or someone else's service, and they're seeking education at Minnesota State University Moorhead. So, Aaron, Josh, thanks so much. Hope you guys have a great rest of the day.
19: Thanks for having us, Doug.
2: All right. This is Minnesota Military Radio. Please stay with us. We'll be right back.
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4: NBC News Radio, I'm Lisa Carton. Iran says it struck targets linked to the U.S. and its allies in the Gulf following American attacks against Iranian military sites on Friday. President Trump had accused Iran of violating the ceasefire agreement with a drone attack on a commercial ship in the Strait of Hormuz. U.S. Central Command said it hit Iran's missile and drone storage locations along with coastal radar sites on Friday. Iran's foreign ministry didn't provide any specifics on its latest claims. No immediate response from the White House. The TSA expects to screen about 19 million air travelers across the 4th of July period. Wendy Swanson has more.
5: Security checkpoints are fully staffed and prepared to welcome travelers and handle the large passenger volumes.
4: June 2nd is expected to be the busiest day. The fifth of eight World Cup matches are set for the Meadowlands in New York this evening. Lisa Carton, NBC News Radio.
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2: 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I'm your host, Doug Wortham. Before I introduce our next guest, I want to remind you that the VA Resource Fair, celebrating America's 250th anniversary of independence, is on July 1st. That's Wednesday, July 1st, 11 to 2, out at the Minneapolis VA. Again, a big VA Resource Fair. A bunch of different entities will be there, including the VA Health Team, Eligibility, the Veterans Benefits Administration, of course, the Fort Snelling National Cemetery Administration as well. So go check them out. All right, for the second half of this show, we're learning how Federal Ammunition continues to support the military community. Joining me in the studio are three guests with strong ties to both the military and the Federal Ammunition team. First, we welcome back a familiar voice to Minnesota Military Radio, Mr. Dennis Angel. He's a Marine Corps veteran and a retiree from Federal Ammunition. And then also joining us is Jared Cutney, an Army veteran and Vice President of Operations with the Kinetic Group. And finally, we're joined by Mark Hyland, and he's an Army veteran, and he's the Senior Operations Manager at Rimfire Components. Gentlemen, welcome to Minnesota Military Radio.
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3: Thanks for having us.
2: All right, Denny. I was warned by Tom to make sure that we only had Korans in the booth for you to use as a writing utensil. So you should have a full box of crayons somewhere around here, all red.
1: Not quite full anymore. I ate three of them already.
2: Well, Tom will be disappointed to hear that, or maybe he'll rejoice in that because nothing has changed. We only get you for two segments, and I know that Federal has been just a great supporter of the military community, obviously through donations, you know, money, monetary ways, of course, ammunition. We'll talk about all those things. But before we do that, just real quick, you know, Denny, Marine Corps service, talk to us real quick about that, and then what led you to Federal?
1: Well, to start with, you know, I got caught up in the last year of the draft, so my draft number was 9. So I thought, I knew I was going.
2: Yeah.
1: And so I decided to join the Marine Corps. Pretty certain it's because I watched too much Gomer Pyle as a young kid. But then after the Marine Corps, I spent 2 years in the Marine Corps. I was sent overseas to the Far East, but not into Vietnam, 5 different countries, which is fine. Got out of the Marine Corps, and I wasn't certain still what I wanted to do. Heck, I'm going to be 73. I still don't know what I want to do. But I did find Federal Ammunition, and I was so thrilled that the day I got hired there. And I got hired there in 78, and I retired 2016. Fabulous career, fabulous company, and I can't wait for your listeners to hear more about.
2: Yeah, Federal and they still
1: support.
2: Let you come around.
1: Oh, good. There's something wrong with those guys. I don't know. They better check their security team.
2: Yeah, right. Well, hey, thank you for your service and obviously your support to the military community and what you've been able to do and you know, get Federal to do to support, and we do appreciate that. We know you've been one of those key personnel in getting that done. Jared, how about you? Tell us a little bit about your military service and what brought you out to Federal.
10: Yeah, you bet. I was in the National Guard. I joined the National Guard in 1998. I was in my first year of college and looked forward to serving in the military as well as completing my degree. I was actually looking for a job, trying to get an internship, and realized that Federal Cartridge was in Anoka, Minnesota after going to the Career Center at the University of Minnesota. So I got an internship in R&D at Federal. And during that time, I was still in the Guard. We were deployed to Operation Iraqi Freedom in the middle of the internship. And we actually, interesting story, we had M16s when we were over there. We didn't have M4s at the time.
2: Early.
10: That was, yeah. So we actually emailed some of the folks at Federal. They took up a donation with some of the folks that knew me and one of my buddies that was there with me. And we got to convert our M16s to M4s. It's a little bit easier to get in and out of vehicles, of course, at the time. But anyway, so the opportunity I had to work at Federal started just as an internship, and it blossomed into much more than that, as I'm the Vice President of Operations now for the whole group.
2: Wow, that's awesome. Well, thank you for your service as well. And Mark, what about you?
11: Yeah, so I joined the military in 1991, the Army National Guard. Was in basic training when Desert Storm started. So
2: Desert Storm veteran.
11: That was pretty interesting.
2: We call that the good war.
11: Right. I served about 5 years, got out, really didn't have a plan, much like Denny. I grew up in Coon Rapids, and I didn't even know Federal was in Anoka. So I went, they were hiring, went and got hired. Started on the floor like many of us that work there, and I've just worked my way up through leadership. So yeah. I've been there 31 years in September.
2: Wow,
11: so.
2: Wow, that's awesome. I mean, obviously, you know, people that work there, they want to stay there. They obviously take good care of you. And, you know, maybe, you know, some of the benefits aren't so bad either. So how about if we talk a little bit about that history, though, Denny? Because, you know, you've been around, obviously, the longest out of the team here. Talk to us a little bit about Federal and, you know, what their history looked like.
1: Oh, certainly. Federal actually was founded in 1922, so we're 104 years old. Excuse me. Yeah, that's right. 104
10: right.
1: years
10: right.
1: old.
10: He's a Marine. Okay.
1: Thank you. Yeah, yeah.
2: I saw him taking his shoes off.
1: I did, but I forgot I was wearing socks, so I couldn't really count very good. But no, and by the way, we had a fabulous 100th anniversary in 2022. We had Lee Greenwood on the stage, and he opened for Ted Nugent. It was quite an event. So
2: oh my
1: it was wonderful.
2: Gosh.
1: But yes, Federal clearly it makes ammunition. We provide ammunition to the military, the law enforcement, you know, the trap shooters, the professional shooters, all of that. And so when I was getting closer to retirement, I've been retired 10 years, June 1st of this year, 10 years. And I thought,
2: you're working more now than you were then, aren't you?
1: Oh, God, absolutely. I mean, if you're getting ready to retire, you better have a plan. And my plan was to get more involved with military charities.
2: Yeah.
1: About 2 years before I retired, and get federal more involved with military charities. And so I'm very proud of the fact that federal supports on an annual basis. Now, and they do other things besides me. Trust me, they do a lot more besides me. But they give me, and Jared authorizes it every year, they give me ammunition, they give me money, they give me swag, hats, jackets, all that for 24 to 27 different military events and fundraisers every year. I mean, it's incredible.
2: Wow. Yeah, I mean, and you know, what's neat is you knew or you did have that plan, and, mm-hmm. and you've been connected with military stuff for longer than that. I mean, mm-hmm. there's some other things we'll talk about here in a little bit. But, you know, when you think about the different entities, the 27 that's just on your list, mm-hmm. like, talk to us about what some of those entities are and maybe the support that you provide or federal ultimately
1: sure.
2: provides to
1: well,
2: them.
1: Well, let me start with one that caught my eye. Federal's, I'm very proud of the fact that federal traditionally every year will try to have a big barbecue for all their employees. And about 12 years ago, about 2 years before I retired, we're having one of those barbecues. And I look over and they always try to invite like either a military charity or any kind of a charity mm-hmm. to be part of that. And I looked over at a table and there it said Twin Cities Honor Flight. And Jerry Kaiser, which
2: oh,
1: you know,
2: yeah.
1: Minnesota radio show knows
2: yeah.
1: very well. I look over there and I go, oh, I'm going to walk over there. So I go up and introduce myself.
2: Oh, that was
1: and,
2: your first mistake.
1: I know. We all know Jerry, right? Crazy Jerry. And he's wonderful.
2: Yeah.
1: I'm actually on the Twin Cities Honor Flight Committee as well. So I see him and talk to him a lot. Well, I go up to him and I say, so you're with the Honor Flight? And he said, yes, I am. And I said, well, I'm a little disappointed. Why? I said, I've logged on to your website to try to be a guardian about 2 years ago. I haven't heard a thing. He hands me a card and says, call me Monday. I was on the next honor flight, and
2: really?
1: I've been on it every year since.
2: Oh, wow, that's
1: and
2: awesome.
1: So it's been fabulous.
2: One of the things that comes to mind is the Minnesota National Guard's youth camp. And I know you remember this, but, you know, for a lot of years, I sent both of my kids to the camp. We were paying and we were buying ammunition, you know, and it's expensive. And Mark, you know, we were buying, and all of a sudden, someone at Federal says, wait a second, let us take care
1: yeah.
2: of you. Next thing I know, we've got more ammunition than we need. And so we've been able to stock, I don't say stockpile it, but carry over and not have to go buy it anymore. So that's awesome.
11: Yeah, right. And this one's kind of special to me because it's in my plant. So all that rimfire ammunition that you get for free,
2: yeah.
11: My plant builds that. So, I mean, this has been, what, a decade-long thing that's been going on. You know, it's 300-400 kids.
2: Yeah,
11: they're all, you know, family members or, you know, custodians of other, you know, guards members. So, but it's pretty cool. They get them down and they get them down on the ground, give them some 22s, teach them how to shoot. And it was really fun and really cool to see.
2: Yeah, no, it is. It's a great event. And, you know, because of a donation like that, the fee for the camp is able to be relatively cheap as well. I mean, I think it's $150 or something for a full week overnight. You know, that's three meals a day, a bunch of activities. And, you know, think of the money that was being spent annually just buying ammunition. You know, and 22 rounds aren't all that expensive, but
11: no.
2: It's an expense.
11: And mm-hmm. I also think it was the first accredited camp of any National Guard in the country.
2: You're right.
11: So
2: yeah.
11: That's really, really cool.
2: Yeah.
1: You know, Camp Ripley actually allowed us to do something that I wasn't expecting. The day that Mark and I and one of our previous bosses took 15 cases up there to your camp on day one, they said, hey, come on over here and we're going to get you all geared up. And what did they let us do, Mark?
11: Yeah, so they loaded up a howitzer and we got to pull the cord on it.
2: It was
11: pretty cool.
2: Hope you had earring protection in there.
11: Pretty impressive amount of power.
2: Our last
11: right
2: guest,
11: there.
2: Aaron, would have been a little jealous. Well, he's probably done a million times. Hey, gentlemen, we're going to take a quick break here. I want to come back and talk about some other partnerships, and I really want to talk about that Veterans Memorial. I want to hear about that a little bit. This is Minnesota Military Radio. Please stay with us. We'll be right back.
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2: 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In the studio with me from Federal Ammunition is Dennis Angel, Jared Cutney, and Mark Highland. Great supporters from the Federal Ammunition team in Anoka. Glad to have you guys in the studio carrying over to this segment. And, you know, we only get about 8.5 minutes with you here, and I know you got some great things coming up. And so, Jared, I do want to make sure we get an opportunity for you to talk about a couple of things that have to do with shooting, by all things. That's kind of crazy, Federal Ammunition. So talk about this Shoot for the Troops stuff or Shooting for the Troops events.
10: Yeah, there's two separate organizations or two separate events that we work together with, and one is Shoot for the Troops and the other is Shooting for the Troops. Both of them obviously benefit military families, specifically the Minnesota Military Family Foundation and Stand Down. Both of these are great events. We love to donate the ammo for them and make sure that everyone has a great time out there. We also do send some of our own shooters to those events and participate. It's a great way for us to get out there and obviously show the support that we have for our veterans and their families. And it's just it's a great opportunity for us to put our products into use, obviously. One thing that we're also doing coming up in the next year or so

0: products are related. We wanted to get to the point where we are using our products in the field and raise funds that way. So the Blaine Veterans Memorial is what Danny's going to talk about next, and that's what the event that we're going to have in the next 12 months or so is going to support.
1: All right. Well, Danny, let's hear all about it.
2: Oh, absolutely. The Veterans Memorial Park is probably about 6 years old. For any of you out there that have not seen it, I encourage you to go look at it. You can Google Blaine City Hall. It's right out their front door. There is probably about $600,000 worth of memorials there, and they are all stunning, all the way from the Civil War, all the way up to the War on Terror, the Gold Star family, fallen soldiers, POWs, Purple Heart. I mean, it is an absolutely stunning park. The gentleman who started all that, his name is Steve Guider. He is a Blaine High School hockey coach. And after having conversations with his uncle who served in Vietnam, who then passed away, it ignited a patriotic spark in this man like I've never seen. And he went to City Hall, proposed the plan, and they donated the land. And ever since then, he's been nonstop, and that park is stunning.
1: Well, you guys will have to make sure that when you get the details locked in, you let us know. Absolutely. So we can share it on the show. Yeah. And, you know, I love supporting entities that support us. And when I say us, I mean military members. And so I do buy federal ammunition, by the way. And this would be a great event to be able to support as well when you guys put that together. Before we run out of time, though, Mark, you know, as a guy who, you know, you seem very passionate about the youth camp piece and being able to go and experience Camp Ripley and kind of see these kids, you know, getting to fire the ammunition that you all donate. What does it mean to you to be a part of an entity, an organization that really does put their money where their mouth is? And, you know, not only do you talk about supporting military organizations, military service members, families, but you guys are doing it. And how does it make you feel as a veteran yourself being in this organization that is, again, supporting that organization or that entity of people?
3: Yeah, absolutely. I mean, I think we all take great pride working at Federal and supporting law enforcement, military especially, you know, and personally supporting military and working with Denny on whatever it would be, you know, a golf tournament or whatever. I think we all need to give back to our communities, and that's it. Being a veteran, that's what I'm passionate about. And you know, as far as the business goes, it's good for business.
1: Yeah,
3: right. Engaging the community. Where do they?
1: Why else would we
3: help?
1: Have federal ammunition on the program right now? Yep. To be honest with you, right?
3: Yep.
1: There would be really no reason. But you know, not only are you doing it, you're doing it for the right reasons, in my opinion. Not because you're trying to increase sales. You're doing it because you really do want to give back.
3: Absolutely.
0: It's the right thing to do. It's in our DNA, right?
1: Yeah.
0: So, I mean, that's just we realize that, and I think it being a good member of community supports the community, and therefore they give back as well. And it's just it's a great symbiotic relationship.
1: Sure.
0: So
1: that's why you can stay in business for, what was it, 104 years?
0: 104 years.
1: Yeah. Yep. I mean, that's you got to keep supporting your community. Well, so let's talk about that again real quick, Mark, though, because not every company or organization out there, you know, is trying to support the community that they reside in, right? So what would you say to other businesses? Why do you think it's important for a business, for an organization to give back and support not only their community, but in this case, our military?
3: Well, one word is freedom. I mean, right? Back to World War II.
1: Hey, when you pulled that cord, right, that was the sound of freedom
3: That was freedom, right? It's patriotism.
1: Yeah.
3: It's our Constitution. Us three, whatever. He's a Marine. He was in the Army. But we're all brothers because we swore the same oath, right? It's it's supporting our Constitution and believing that is America, is our Constitution.
1: Yeah, and Jared, you look like you wanted to add something to that. I mean, you know, at the position you're in as a VP, I mean, this is something.
0: I
1: mean, you're taking time away from production, to do things like this.
0: Right, and you know, again, as I said earlier, it's just part of our DNA. It's the right thing to do. If you're a main company in an area, yes, you're employing a lot of people and you benefit from them, they benefit from you. But at the same time, there's those opportunities for us to show that we really do care about that and invest in the community. Obviously, we're talking specifically about military organizations right now and what we support there, but there's things that we do well beyond that as well, you know. Yeah. So I mean, it's reaching out to the local schools with scholarships. It's looking to do sponsorships for, you know, some of the sports teams and whatnot. And it's great to be a part of that. And frankly, you know, they benefit from it, but so do we, because

0: it sort of brings us back to what are we really doing here, and we're part of a greater group that's you know really benefiting from everybody being in the community and making sure that we're supportive. So
1: yeah.
0: I think it's important to make sure that we remind everybody of that and keep that part of what we do.
1: Yeah,
2: Doug, if I could add to that just a little bit, you know, I would venture to say that just about every company's got a veteran working there.
1: Mm-hmm. Yeah.
2: And federal employees, about 950 production people, and of that, we've got about 250 veterans. And so
1: that's a good percentage.
2: It is. It's a very good percentage, yeah. And we're very proud of that. Mm-hmm. In fact, if you ever drive past Federal on Highway 10 there, we put up on our 100th anniversary, our president put up a 100-foot flagpole and all the military flags in front of it. And when it was time to commemorate that flag, every veteran at Federal was invited out there in the field. We unfurled that 30-by-50-foot flag.
1: Yep. Wow.
2: We had veterans on every flagpole, and at one time, everything went up. So it was amazing.
3: Yeah. It was probably one of the coolest things that I've ever done while working at
0: really
3: Federal.
0: Cool.
1: We've got 30 seconds here, and Danny, I just want to give you the opportunity. Someone's listening right now. Maybe they want to get involved one way or another. What would you tell someone? How can they get involved with Federal? How can they support Federal for the things that you're doing?
2: Well, support Federal, go to your local store, and when you need ammo, buy Federal. But beyond that, in all honesty, go to your Facebook page. For example, Veterans Memorial Park. Go to Facebook, search Veterans Memorial Park. You'll learn all about it. Go there and search Twin Cities Honor Flight. You'll find that.
1: Yeah.
2: Go there and search Shoot for the Troops, Shooting for the Troops. You'll find out all that information.
1: Support those organizations.
2: Absolutely.
1: Yeah. Well, hey, you guys have been great. Thank you so much for coming in. Dennis Angel, Jared Cutney, and Mark Hyland, I appreciate you guys so much. 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I'm Doug Wortham, your host on Minnesota Military Radio. 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
2: NBC News Radio, I'm Lisa Carton. Officials in Venezuela now say at least 1,400 people have been killed as the search for earthquake survivors continue. Search and rescue teams from the U.S. and other nations are working to find victims of this week's devastating twin quakes that struck near the capital, Caracas. Tens of thousands are still missing with thousands of others injured. The State Department says the U.S. is sending a $150 million aid package to Venezuela, with more financial help likely to follow. Here's NBC's George Solis.
3: Rescue teams and volunteers working around the clock to find survivors and recover the missing buried under collapsed buildings. The twin earthquakes striking Wednesday night during a national holiday when many families were at home.
2: And power throughout the region is gradually being restored. The U.S. and Iran traded attacks in a weekend test of the shaky ceasefire. Tehran said today it struck U.S.-linked targets in the region in response to American attacks on Friday against Iranian military sites. The latest exchange comes just a week after the signing of a deal intended to eventually end the conflict. The U.S. accused Iran of violating the ceasefire first with a drone attack on a commercial ship in the Strait of Hormuz. Vice President Vance, who took part in recent peace talks in Switzerland, said violence will be met with violence. Police in Massachusetts said at least four people were shot as hundreds were gathered after a World Cup match. The Brockton Police Department said it received multiple reports of gunfire shortly before midnight Friday. Officers responded to the intersection of Main Street and Park and found at least four victims with gunshot wounds. All four were transported to the hospital. Their conditions were not immediately clear. There were no reports of any arrests. And the fifth of eight World Cup matches are set for the Meadowlands in New York this evening. You're listening to the latest on NBC News Radio.
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2: A manhunt is underway for a Wisconsin man who shot two people for having bad table manners. Jim Forbes has more.
6: Authorities claim 41-year-old Thomas Redrick Williams opened fire at a wedding reception in Milwaukee last week after an argument broke out over a groomsman eating meatballs with his hands. A woman was shot in the arm and leg, while another man was shot in the back of the neck. Both victims were hospitalized, and an arrest warrant has been issued for Williams, who fled the scene and is facing multiple felony charges.
2: More anti-Semitic vandalism is being investigated in New York City as an ugly trend continues. Andrew Whitman reports.
7: The latest anti-Jewish attack happened sometime between Tuesday and Wednesday mornings on the Upper East Side. A car found with a swastika carved into the hood. Police think it was done because an Israeli flag was visible on the back seat of the car. Hate crimes are up citywide, with 265 attacks reported this year. Of those 265 reported hate crimes, more than half targeted Jewish victims or were described as anti-Semitic in nature. In New York, I'm Andrew Whitman.
2: This weekend's exhibition fight featuring Floyd Mayweather Jr. is being called off because the former champ is being sued by a promoter. Tammy Trujillo has details.
8: Mayweather was scheduled to fight 18-time world champion kickboxer Mike Zambitas in Athens, Greece this Saturday. Federal court papers filed in New York, however, say the fight will not proceed, while a lawsuit filed earlier this month by CSI Sports Events remains pending. CSI claims it paid Mayweather over $4.5 million to exclusively promote fights with Manny Pacquiao and Mike Tyson, and that he breached his contract by agreeing to a fight with Zambitas.
2: A Western film location seen in classic cowboy movies like Gunfight at the OK Corral and Tombstone is up for sale. Old Tucson is listed on the business real estate site BizBuySell for $1.5 million. Lisa Carton, NBC News Radio.
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17: Here's a look at the Twin Ports weather forecast from the meteorological team at Northern News Now in Duluth. Partly cloudy skies tonight with a low of 54 degrees, winds out of the east at 10 to 15 miles an hour. Sunday, early morning rain showers, and then overcast skies throughout the day with a high of 64 degrees, winds out of the east at 10 to 20 miles an hour. Sunday night, scattered thunderstorms possible with a low of 59 degrees, winds out of the east at 10 to 15 miles an hour. Monday, scattered showers and thunderstorms throughout the day with a high of 73 degrees, winds out of the east at 10 to 15 miles an hour.

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1: It is. Welcome in. Remember, every Thursday, 10 a.m., we tape live. You want to call us? Head to thecarshow.com. All the information is there, how to call us, how to email us, how to semaphore flag us. I mean, anything you need to do to get to us, that's what you got to do, right, Dan?
2: Oh, of course. That's very simple, Brian. Why not?
1: That's very simple. You just learned Morse code. You find yourself one of those things that they have in the old Westerns.
2: Yep.
1: And we're right there. Let's jump. We got a call, Dan. Let's jump right to the calls. It's we have Warren here. Warren's got an 04 Cadillac LAC XLR. Hey, Warren, how many miles on your Cadillac?
3: 82,000.
1: Oh, and what's going on with it?
3: Well, let me get a little history here. I bought this car two and a half years ago, and when I got it, the ABS light and the traction control light were on. I've been driving it for 2.5 years, knowing that the ABS system doesn't work. Well, I finally found a mod. I traced it down to being the module that was a problem. I finally found a used module. I put this thing in 2 weeks ago, and everything was fine. The lights were gone. The cruise control started working again. The next day, I took it for a ride, for about a 10-mile ride, and on the way home, I'm doing about 40 miles an hour, and the ABS applied the brake to the left front wheel.
1: Oh.
3: Very quickly. It pulsated a little bit, pulled to the left, and then let go, and the traction control light came on immediately. And then the car was fine the rest of the way home. Well, it's done this 3 more times to me, gradually getting worse. I put code scanners on it. All of the wheel sensors are working according to 2 different code scanners. I did get a code, a DTC code of a U2108 yesterday when I checked it again. And I'm just wondering what the heck could be going on.
2: Well, you have an older vehicle. Most likely this is a vehicle that is not driven much because of the type of vehicle it is. A lot of people keep these as summertime drivers. And what we have to remember over time, your automatic braking system relies on fresh, clean brake fluid. So if we're dealing with a vehicle that's, 22, 23 years old, there's a good possibility that your problem may not necessarily be that module, but more of the ABS motor and pump assembly. Because what can happen within the pump assembly, that module controls the solenoids that will apply pressure and alternate it, whether it's left front, right front, left rear, wherever, when it's needed, when there's wheel slip, it'll apply. So I have a feeling that your problem may be within the hydraulic motor and pump assembly. Now, what you should do or can do, if you haven't done the service, naturally, I would definitely have all the brakes inspected. And not necessarily for the amount of lining that's on there, but let's make sure that the brake pads themselves are not seizing within the caliper mounting brackets. If they're seizing in the caliper mounting brackets, it can create a drag. Or if they're totally seized, that's where ABS can be applied because of the fact that it's trying to push on the caliper the caliper's trying to push on the pad, and it cannot because that pad is seized in the caliper mounting bracket, which would be the inboard pad is the most common area for the seizure. So I would start off with a brake inspection. Because of the age of the vehicle, I would definitely have the brake fluid purged out of the system. And what they can do with their equipment, the service shop that does this, is they can do what they call an in-bay diagnostics, where they can actually actuate the ABS pump and motor to make sure that all these solenoids and the pump itself is working properly, because all you need is one stuck solenoid to keep it open or closed where you said the brake applied itself and took it off right away. And again, a lot of this has to do with brake lining and the pads, but go back to the basics. And why the brake fluid is important is that brake fluid can absorb moisture, and moisture is not a good thing to have within your braking system. So that's where I would start right there. I don't think it's going to cost you a lot of money, but besides that, it's something that needs to be done because of the age of the vehicle and the vehicle being new to you.
3: Yeah, okay, understood. Jagger, I have no idea about the brake fluid on this car. Like I said, I bought it 2.5 years ago, and it could be original brake fluid. I don't even know.
2: Right, and what happens if you don't have your ABS pump and motor assembly, and I've seen this so many times with people that have, you know, vehicles that they don't drive all the time or they're summertime drivers. If the ABS system is not working, in the sense of if you don't actuate that, these pistons and solenoids and things that end up getting bound, it's the moisture in the system that creates the rust, and that's why they stick. That's why I recommend to a lot of people, you know, hey, if it's snowy out or whatever, and you apply the brakes, make the brakes to get into a little bit of a skid in a parking lot, do it in a safe area, because you want that actuation of all these solenoids within that pump and motor assembly. But you're going to find out, yeah, the brake inspection, make sure the pads aren't seized, and of course, replace the brake fluid.
3: Okay, another question for you.
1: William, we're headed to do a break here. Warren, I'm sorry, Warren. Hold on for us. We'll get you on the other side of the break, okay?
3: Okay, thank you.
1: Thank you. 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
1: 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We're talking with Warren. Warren, we're back. You had another question about your Cadillac, or was it another car?
2: No, same thing.
1: Okay.
2: The last time it happened to me, I was about 25 miles away from home when it happened. Okay, I was able to get the car off the road. I shut the car down, restarted the car. I got absolutely no lights. I turned the traction control feature off, and I drove all the way home with no incident. Now, when I turn that traction control off, does that disable the ABS as well?
3: Yes, no, it doesn't. What the traction control does, they keep in mind they work hand in hand, okay? The computers, the modules communicate with each other. But remember again in the prior conversation about the importance of having the brake fluid flushed out of the system. And again, if the brake pads are seized in the caliper mounting bracket, the pad itself may be, even if it's a 64th of an inch away from the rotor, the inboard pad, because of the brake pad seizure, you're going to have on and off effects. And keep in mind that the ABS light was coming on because it sensed slippage, whether it was upon braking, not braking, but, you know, not to rehash over everything we spoke about earlier, do the brake inspection. And again, don't have someone just look through the open wheel and say, oh yeah, you have plenty of brake lining there. That's not the case. You have to literally remove the tires and wheels, pull the brake caliper off of its mounting bracket, and then make sure and check both front and rear that the brake pads move freely in the caliper mounting bracket. That is the key here. And this could be another problem, again, with the ABS brakes and why you're having this problem. And again, the module you had before probably did fail because of the solenoids. If they're binding or sticking or whatever, it's an electrical part. And what it does, that is a part that actually actuates these solenoids. You know, it's a more or less a magnet that applies it and disengages. So, you know, both areas, again, are very important. Especially with the brake fluid, even servicing that brake fluid, the system, getting that out of there and using the appropriate brake fluid, this is going to be a starting point for you without spending a lot of money. But you have to verify to make sure that none of these pads are binding within the caliper mounting brackets.
2: Okay. Well, thank you for your help. I'm going to see if I can find a shop that I can take it to and have them change the fluid and give a good and brake inspection on it.
3: Right, but Warren, this is so important, Warren. Mm-hmm. You have to tell them you need to have the calipers pulled up to make sure that the brake pads themselves are not seized in the bracket. You can look at it. Everything can look fine, but the caliper has, there's no way you can see beyond that unless you have the calipers.
2: Yep, I understand what you're saying.
3: Hold on. Yeah. Yes. So specify.
2: Okay. Yep, will do.
1: Excellent. Well, thanks, Warren. Let us know how it goes. Let us know what's going on, okay?
2: Will do. I thank you guys for your help. I listen to you all the time.
1: Excellent. We appreciate it, Warren. We really do. Even though I called you William before, we appreciate it, Warren.
2: Thanks again.
1: Thank you. Have a good day. That's important, Dan, to let people know. You have to tell your technician what you want them to do, correct?
3: Oh, absolutely. Well, because they don't have the rest of the story.
1: Right.
3: They need to know everything. And what he needs to do is, again, have the service done, performed for the brake fluid, have that changed. But then again, to tell them that, you know, it's an older car, it's a seasonal car, and you want to make sure that the brake pads are not seizing into the caliper mounting brackets. Because so many times you can have good brake lining, and if the vehicle sat for a while, and keep in mind, I don't know what part of the country he was calling from, but like in our region, you know, where they use a lot of road salts and so forth, what can happen is the rust will form on that mounting bracket, push up against the stainless steel abutment clip, and that's what causes the seizure. Okay. And if that pad is not free-floating within that caliper mounting bracket, you can have problems like he mentioned, the left front wheel, the ABS was applied. Well, it probably was, but then guess what happened? It didn't release. It was applied and it didn't release. So you could have that binding pad where it's stuck up against the rotor, or again, too, it's totally, even like I stated, 64th of an inch away is enough where, you know, the computer can take over looking at wheel speeds and that. And when you come upon braking, it may see a difference, you know, in the rotational, how many revolutions per minute compared from wheel to wheel, what's going on. And that's where ABS works in. It senses wheel slippage.
1: Okay. And so, and if I took it to the shop and just said, hey, I need a brake inspection, and they looked at it, they wouldn't necessarily know that. You're going to need to tell them, hey, this is what's happening. This is what I think's going on. I mean, that's the great thing of asking you the question. You can tell them what to tell them to do.
3: Right. And tell them why. You know, that's the issue, because so many times I've seen it. I've had other, I had it at another shop and it told me the brakes are fine. Well, no. You have 100,000 miles on it, and the brake pads are glazed and cracked because the inboard pads are, you know, you can look at the thickness, but you cannot do a total inspection. And don't get me wrong, if they get the you know, we'll say if it does need service work or the brake work, the shop may not charge because you're going to have the service performed by then. But if you don't have it done by then, there may be a fee because it's a little bit more work involved.
1: Well, sure. Yeah, they're taking the tires off,
3: Right. So, and the calipers.
1: Yeah.
3: Which, again, they're only held on with two bolts. You know, not a big deal, but that's the only proper way to do it, especially on vehicles. In his case, you know, a 2004. The vehicle's 22, 23 years old.
1: Right.
3: And it's a seasonal vehicle.
1: Yeah, and I mean, but I mean, it's what I'm thinking is, if I take my car in and it was doing what Warren's car is doing, and I just said, hey, would you guys inspect my brakes? And they inspect it. They're not doing anything wrong. They're doing what I asked them to do. But they're not doing that in-depth, thorough inspection that is needed to find out what the exact problem is.
3: Right. If he explains to him what types of problems they were having or he was having.
1: I think it's important for all of us to remember You guys are technicians. You're not psychics. You know.
3: Well, wait a minute, Brian. I always have a magic wand and a crystal ball over here. You know. You see this? I keep it right on top the console here.
1: I didn't know that was a magic wand. You always just swap me with it. I thought it was a switch.
3: You know, it's a dual purpose item.
1: But I mean, I do think a lot of people will complain about their auto parts repair place or their technician and go, that guy, .. Well, but if you're not telling him all the information that you have, or even if you just forget, you're not, I mean, I don't think anybody's going in and like, I'm going to test him and not give him all the information. But if you don't tell them things, they don't know what exactly to look for. And then it's not their fault and it's not your fault. I think that's where you always say, write down what's going on. And that, I think that's a good way. If I don't write it down, I don't remember it anyway. So I think that's a good thing. Even if you're taking your car in for a repair, here's what it's doing. Here's when it did it.
3: Right. And, you know, and they need to specify that. The service writer needs to specify the fact of the problem that they're having and, you know, make a note to the technician. He may have to go a little bit deeper into this, you know, to resolve the problem. But I highly feel that he has two problems there.
1: Yeah.
3: Along with the brake system, the hydraulic system, and of course, the possibility of, you know, the pads being seized in the caliper mounting brackets.
1: Plus the fluid potentially being the original fluid in the car.
3: Very possible.
1: Yeah. All right. Well, I feel like it's important to tell people, you know, technicians need to know the whole story, and sometimes they don't get that, and we can't blame them for that.
3: Right.
1: Planning a summer road trip? 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
12: Here's a look at the Twin Ports weather forecast from the meteorological team at Northern News Now in Duluth. Partly cloudy skies tonight with a low of 54 degrees, winds out of the east at 10 to 15 miles an hour. Sunday, early morning rain showers and then overcast skies throughout the day with a high of 64 degrees, winds out of the east at 10 to 20 miles an hour. Sunday night, scattered thunderstorms possible with a low of 59 degrees, winds out of the east at 10 to 15 miles an hour. Monday, scattered showers and thunderstorms throughout the day with a high of 73 degrees, winds out of the east at 10 to 15 miles an hour.
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1: 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And I think this is cool. We gave one of these away a couple of months ago. It's a die-hard 73-piece roadside emergency toolkit with the portable tote. It rolls up almost like a chef's equipment. You've seen the chef unroll their knives and stuff?
3: Oh, yes, yes.
1: Yeah, and that's what this is, but it's your roadside emergency kit. It's got all the essentials you need. You'll be ready for breakdowns. It's organized in sections. It's honestly, when I saw it and I went online and looked it up, I want one of these really bad. I don't really need it, but I love new tools, and this is really cool with when it unrolls and all everything's sort of laid out for you. We're going to give one away. Here's what people need to do. Just go to our Facebook page. Our Facebook page is The Car Show Radio Show, The Car Show Radio Show on Facebook, and I will post up there. I will post up there later on today. I'll have a picture. I'll put a link up. It'll be all this is. And the value is it's a almost $63 value, so it's really a very nice kit. You reply, we'll put you in the drawing. We'll draw a name out of our Facebook, and you can win one of these kits for yourself. And I don't think you're eligible, Dan.
3: Well, that's true, too. But, you know, as you're talking about that and about the rollout and what's mm-hmm. in the kit, I remember that caller. Mainly because he called back and was just thrilled with the kit.
1: I remember that too.
3: Yeah, I believed he'd lived somewhere in southern Florida or whatever. That part of it I remember. But other than that, the guy was absolutely besides himself. Couldn't believe the quality and the convenience.
1: Yeah, it's a diehard cool toolkit. So, I mean, diehard brand, come on. You know it's going to be good quality. And then the fact that it rolls up so you don't have this big thing in your car. It rolls up toolkit. It's like, how smart is that? Diehard figured it out.
3: Well, plus, it can be stored easily, if you have a spare tire back there.
1: Correct.
3: Up underneath. And
1: yeah, this is perfect. So just head to The Car Show Radio Show on Facebook. Tell us why you want it, or just tell us that you like us. Or just look at us and enjoy the Facebook page. and we'll enter you to win. We'll draw a name out of the hat. Cindy will draw the name out of the hat, so Dan and I will not taint the outcome. And I won't try to throw my name into the hat. And you can win. And we'll promote this. We'll do this. We'll talk about it for a couple of weeks, and then we'll give it away in a couple of weeks. How about that?
3: Yeah, that'll work.
1: Cool. Let's do an email here, Dan. We were talking about brakes. Let's stick with brakes for 300, Alex. This person has a 2018 Civic with 108,000 miles on it, and they said it's an automatic transmission. He said these are its original pads and rotors, which seems 108,000 miles seems a lot. He said, I was checking my brakes because there's a squeaking sound, but it turns out that the pads look fine. After more research, I'm thinking I should try re-greasing some of the grease points. Do you have any suggestions?
3: Yes, do not do that. keep in mind that if you have an EV because mm-hmm. of regenerative braking, yes, mm-hmm. brake pads can go 100,000 miles and almost look brand new. Now, I don't know what type of vehicle this is, whether it's a hybrid or whatever, who knows? I don't know. But here's what happens. Mm-hmm. You have thermal degradation. In other words, mm-hmm. you have the heat that's generated. So what can happen? You could look at it just like we talked with Warren on his Cadillac LXR. You have intense heat, and what it can do, it can melt the resin that's in the pad, and what it'll do, it will create a hard, smooth glass-like surface. That's number one. That's right off the top, okay, the glazing.
1: Okay.
3: And then the thermal breakdown often sometimes can, because of the binding agents and everything that's in the friction material, even though he doesn't think it's accelerated wear, well, it is. He's looking at the brake pads, but you can't see that inside pad. That's where most of the force is located at, is on the inside, but you literally have to take the caliper off to look at that. And then, of course, if you have this heat, and he says it looks good, there can be a lot of cracking and crumbling of the material, the with the binding agent, the friction materials. And that right there is not good, because what happens, you can, some of the pads can actually break away from the steel metal pad that this is all glued to, if you want to call it glued to, and that part can rust. It can rust in there. So what he's doing, he's dealing with something that he could get into a point where he needed braking, and he needed braking hard and fast. That pad could actually break away. The friction material can break away from, it's not riveted on there. It can break away. So bottom line is this, you know, you could have a spongy brake pedal feel. You could have a temporary loss of stopping power. And you have to remember too, when you're driving a vehicle, when something slowly happens, it may feel okay to you, but it's not. If someone else gets in that car and drives it, and you know, the biggest thing here is safety. It's all about safety, all about safety. So, and that's where I stand on that is, you know, have it safe. Yes. Can you get that many miles out? Absolutely. One of my friends had 150,000 miles on a vehicle that he was a buyer. He went to different car auctions and, you know, he was a moderate driver, but he did. He had 150,000 miles same way, but it was all road miles. And I, you know, he drove moderately, you know, so yes. Can it last that long? Okay. Yes, but it's not safe. It's not safe.
1: So what would you do? Would you just have somebody inspect it thoroughly or?
3: No, I wouldn't even do that. No. The rotors themselves can wear over time. They can warp over time. You know, we don't know if this Civic has a little bit of a brake pulsation at all to it.
1: Yeah.
3: I would highly recommend that the, you know, if he wanted to do this himself, he could go to Advance Auto Parts. He could buy the brake pads and the rotors from them. He can then purchase the CRC products that he would need to do this properly, because it's also cleanliness. And he talked about greasing things, but he wants to make sure that he can use the brake parts cleaner. He'll need that for before he even starts the job. He then needs to make sure, if he's going to do it, that he's going to purchase the CRC ceramic, ceramic fortified brake system grease. This is the grease that you need to use on that, because it can go up to, it'll go anywhere from 50 below zero up to 3000 degrees compared to normal greases. You don't want to use any other type of grease, especially to the fact that if you use it where the caliper guide pins are, it can gum up, and then you're leading yourself into other problems down the road. And to be extra safe, you can also, you know, at Advance Auto Parts, buy the CRC Disc Brake Quiet. And what it is, it's a compound that you actually put a bead on the back of it and smear it on and let it dry. Mm-hmm. That will also help with brake vibration and noise.
1: Oh.
3: But again, you know, the age of the vehicle and the miles on the vehicle, don't push it. It's safety. It's definitely safe, even though it looks like you have enough brake pad there. But again, you can look through the wheel. Most wheels today are open, and you can look through there. And yes, you can see that there's brake lining there.
1: But.
3: The physical appearance and the cracking and the glazing, that's important. You need to take it apart and look at it. And guess what, Brian? If you go that far to take it apart and look, you might as well do it and get it done right.
1: Yeah, correct. If you're going to pull it apart anyway, have the stuff. If you're going to do it yourself, I would imagine having the stuff there. I mean, pull it apart, inspect it. What's the worst case scenario is I have these parts that I either have to return or sit on until I'm ready to make the change. But then if I pull it apart and it's bad, I can go ahead and make the repair.
3: Right. Just do it. 100,000 miles, 10-year-old vehicle almost. Just do it. Get it done. Be safe.
1: Yeah.
3: Do it right. Do it right the first time. You know the saying, there's never enough time to do it right, but always enough time to do it over. So
1: I always have that much time, Dan.
3: I know you do.
1: And there's nothing worse. Yeah. Everybody, I think, learns this the hard way. There's nothing worse than doing it the wrong way, and then a week, a month, a day later, you have to do it again. So it right the first time.
3: Keep in mind, did you know even in a shop environment or even a do-it-yourselfer, do you know 99% of comebacks on brakes is because of noise? Because of noise.
1: Really?
3: That's why you have to do it right the first time and use good quality parts, like parts you can purchase at Advance Auto Parts.
1: Yeah, and the CRC brake clean and the grease.
3: Yes.
1: Perfect. Excellent. Well, I think we've solved the brake problem completely, Dan.
3: Many times over.
1: That's what we do here. We'll be back right after this. Did you know that one out of every three vehicles worldwide is powered by Clarios? They're a massive global force of energy storage, bringing advanced battery technology to the everyday driver. 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
12: Here's a look at the Twin Ports weather forecast from the meteorological team at Northern News Now in Duluth. Partly cloudy skies tonight with a low of 54 degrees, winds out of the east at 10 to 15 miles an hour. Sunday, early morning rain showers and then overcast skies throughout the day with a high of 64 degrees, winds out of the east at 10 to 20 miles an hour. Sunday night, scattered thunderstorms possible with a low of 59 degrees, winds out of the east at 10 to 15 miles an hour. Monday, scattered showers and thunderstorms throughout the day with a high of 73 degrees, winds out of the east at 10 to 15 miles an hour.

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1: 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I'll take my hat off. 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I took a piece. I'm going to keep a piece for me. So you get 72. I'll have one.
2: You know, Brian, I think I'm going to you know what I'm going to do? I'm going to go to Advance Auto Parts and take a look at that kit in person myself.
1: Oh, I got to tell you, I've just seen a picture, and I thought the same thing. It's like, I might need one of these.
2: Well, hey, you know the fine print. Can't do that.
1: I know. Stupid rules. What's been going on in the shop with you this week, Dan?
2: Well, you know, I don't always a lot, but I'm gonna do something very basic to the point, because I know this happens quite a bit. Keep in mind that in your vehicle, the heater blower motor works year round, whether it's for air conditioning or ventilation or heat. But I had one of my customers that has a 2013 GMC Sierra 2500 HD that only has 50,000 miles on it. You know, it's a pulls his motor home and things like that. But he was complaining about the heater blower motor as he drove would turn on and off all by itself. So, you know, naturally he's a handy guy. He went out to Advance and bought a heater blower motor for it. And he thought he had it fixed, and it came back again. So what did he do? He pulled it out. He says, well, maybe this is a bad one.
1: Yeah.
2: Took it back, and naturally they warrantied it out for him. But that wasn't the case, and that's how it ended up to me. So what's real common, not necessarily on this vehicle, but a lot of vehicles, you have to keep in mind that since that thing runs all the time, and especially if you have it at a high speed, there's a lot of amperage that's drawn to spin that blower motor in that wheel, but also because of the fact that of the amperage draw, it can put a lot of heat to the positive line leading to that blower motor and also to the resistor. So bottom line was, it wasn't necessarily the blower motor. Turned out to be that it was the heater blower motor resistor. Not that the resistor was bad. The resistor is what gives you your speeds, low, medium, and high, and so forth. But what happened

0: if it's an original equipment solutions, that this happens quite a bit, that
1: Yep.
0: they offer the blower motor resistor kit. And what you get with this resistor kit, not only do you get the resistor, but you also get the harness that plugs into that resistor, along with the appropriate heat shrink butt connectors that you can make a proper repair and put it back on the road. So he was a little shocked that he went through all this work, the customer on this truck, replacing that heater blower motor when that wasn't the case. And I told him, I said, you know, overall, he felt bad that, you know, he spent that extra money for the blower motor. I said, well, keep in mind too, over time, that blower motor can wear. And if the armature and the brushes are wearing down, that's probably what caused the resistor in the harness to get hot and melt because of the electrical load on it. So you did the right thing. In fact, I would recommend, if I found that, you know, being the problem, I would definitely recommend both the heater blower motor and, of course, the Dorman OE Solutions blower motor resistor kit.
1: Oh, okay. And that's nice about Dorman. And I don't remember, you know, you're talking about when I was young, so many, many moons ago. I don't remember the kits ever were like the Dorman does now, where it's OE, an OE fix, or it's OE or better. It was just a part, and you just bought the part. Now, not only do I get the part, I know that whatever the problem was, if other cars are having that same, you know, other cars like mine are having the same problem, they fix the problem.
0: Well, you know, and then nice. Don't get me wrong, a lot of these cases, and I remember from over the years I've done repairs, mm-hmm. That sometimes you can't buy that harness separate. You have to go to the dealer, and you have to spend a lot of money and buy the whole harness instead of the end you need. Or you would go to a salvage yard, which nothing wrong with that, and you would ask someone to cut that up. But most likely, you would get the same thing you already have.
1: Yeah.
0: So,
1: and it would have the same problem that you already had.
0: Right.
1: I think it's nice. Yeah. I think it's very cool, and a tip of the hat to Dorman for these OE fix parts, where we know this is a problem, here's a solution. I think it's great.
0: Right, and there's thousands, 10,000s of parts that they offer.
1: Absolutely.
0: Pertaining to the automotive world.
1: Yep, I got a quick email here, Dan. This person has a 1997 4Runner. They don't give me the miles. Coolant leaking through the exhaust. He said, can you help me explain what could be wrong? My engine oil is not mixing, and the level is normal, he says.
0: Okay, not uncommon for vehicles that may not have been serviced properly with the cooling system. I know most manufacturers recommend every 5 years or 150,000 miles. Mm-hmm. What happens, the coolant can break down, the additive package goes bad, so all the rust inhibitants, all that's gone, and what it can do, it can take that cylinder head gasket, which has metal in it, and over time it can actually, because of electrolysis, it can eat away at that gasket. So that's why he doesn't have it in the oil. What it's doing is the cooling system is leaking coolant into the exhaust. Okay. At the cylinder head, most likely. I'm going to say where it's at. I mean, there is a possibility that if it was overheated, it could be the cylinder head, but that's where, again, our friends at K-Seal has a product that's called the K-Seal Ultimate.
1: Yep.
0: And what this is a permanent head gasket repair. But again, too, it also seals cracked cylinder heads and also porous blocks. You know, porosity in cast iron can happen. So over time, you could even have a leak over there in the block creating the problem. So I know for a fact, too, because I recently bought one for a farmer friend and his old tractor on this that worked. This is, you know, within the last couple of months, that Advanced Auto Parts does have it. Very simple to use.
1: You just pour it in, right?
0: Yep. 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
1: Yep,
0: especially if it's leaking coolant, you want to refill it with the proper stuff. You'll be able to get both the Peak products and the K-Seal there. And follow the directions that's listed on the can. And what I recommend, too, is that if it has a radiator cap, you're going to want to pour it into the radiator. if it has a recovery.

0: tank. You don't want to put it there. 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Just follow the directions.
1: Just pour and go.
0: Pour and go, and guess what? If it don't work, it's a money-back guarantee. That's what I like about it.
1: And even pour and go, even I can do that.
0: Of course you can, Brian.
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5: Here's a look at the Twin Ports weather forecast from the meteorological team at Northern News Now in Duluth. Partly cloudy skies tonight with a low of 54 degrees, winds out of the east at 10 to 15 miles an hour. Sunday, early morning rain showers and then overcast skies throughout the day with a high of 64 degrees, winds out of the east at 10 to 20 miles an hour. Sunday night, scattered thunderstorms possible with a low of 59 degrees, winds out of the east at 10 to 15 miles an hour. Monday, scattered showers and thunderstorms throughout the day with a high of 73 degrees.
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6: NBC News Radio, I'm Lisa Carton. Officials in Venezuela now say at least 1,400 people have been killed as the search for earthquake survivors continue. Search and rescue teams from the U.S. and other nations are working to find victims of this week's devastating twin quakes that struck near the capital, Caracas. Tens of thousands are still missing with thousands of others injured. The State Department says the U.S. is sending a $150 million aid package to Venezuela, with more financial help likely to follow. Here's NBC's George Solis.
7: Rescue teams and volunteers working around the clock to find survivors and recover the missing buried under collapsed buildings. The twin earthquakes striking Wednesday night during a national holiday when many families were at home.
6: And power throughout the region is gradually being restored. The U.S. and Iran traded attacks in a weekend test of the shaky ceasefire. Tehran said today it struck U.S.-linked targets in the region in response to American attacks on Friday against Iranian military sites. The latest exchange comes just a week after the signing of a deal intended to eventually end the conflict. The U.S. accused Iran of violating the ceasefire first with a drone attack on a commercial ship in the Strait of Hormuz. Vice President Vance, who took part in recent peace talks in Switzerland, said violence will be met with violence. Police in Massachusetts said at least four people were shot as hundreds were gathered after a World Cup match. The Brockton Police Department said it received multiple reports of gunfire shortly before midnight Friday. Officers responded to the intersection of Main Street and Park and found at least four victims with gunshot wounds. All four were transported to the hospital. Their conditions were not immediately clear. There were no reports of any arrests. And the fifth of eight World Cup matches are set for the Meadowlands in New York this evening. 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
15: Presented by TWS Remodeling, Trade Home Shoes, Tires Plus Buffalo. So many great sponsors. We thank them all. Jim Rich here, along with Vikings legend Chuck Foreman, the superstar Mike Morris, the man behind TWS Remodeling, also here today, Tyler Gantz, and Justin Peterson of Tires Plus Buffalo. But before we dig into anything, this could be the most depressing show we have ever done in our lives, because I'm going to ask you gentlemen, and if you have small children in the car listening, you may want to cover their ears, because it's scarred all of us what we've seen happen in the sports world for our lifetime. I want you guys to rank which one scarred you the most. Is it the most recent? Karl Anthony Towns ending the 53-year drought for the New York Knicks. We trade him away for now, a guy with a torn Achilles. That's all we got left, because Julius Randle just got traded for cash. That's what we did.
16: Oh, where did he go?
15: He went to the Brooklyn Nets.
16: Oh, okay.
15: For cash.
16: For cash, okay.
15: We could not get a human being. We got cash for him. Or is it, as Justin brought up, Sam Darnold? We don't need him. Oh, Seattle apparently did. He wins the Super Bowl. You could go back to Kevin Garnett. You can go back to Andrew Wiggins. You can go back to Mike Modano. The state let the North Stars leave. 2 years later, they win a cup. Haven't won one since. What other one was there? Oh, Brian Billick. Coaches, Brian Billick.
17: Mike Tomlin.
18: Yeah. Mike Dungy.
19: David Ortiz.
15: Yeah, David Ortiz. We haven't even gotten to that.
17: Jeff Christie.
15: Chuck, you've been around here for a lot of these.
16: Right.
15: Which one sticks in your craw?
16: For me personally, Sam Darnold. Simply because we saw him develop. I mean, we knew he was with some crappy teams in the first place. We saw the talent that he had before he even got into the league. So, you know, we bring him here. He's just on the, about to take that next step to be the kind of quarterback we need. And then somebody with some bright mind decided that he wasn't the guy. When you saw him have the locker room, you saw him have everything in place that you need to be a championship team, and they cut it off. And then they sent him out, and he goes win someplace else, and he gets better and better. Now, you know, that's my opinion, because quarterback, in my opinion, they start him too soon, and they let him go, you know, too fast.
15: Now, I know you weren't here for the 60-for-40 Joe Capp team.
16: No.
15: But had the Vikings kept Fran, would that team have won a Super Bowl? Could we put letting Fran go into
16: but
15: that?
16: I don't know.
15: Well,
16: because
15: Fran did go win a Super Bowl.
16: From what I hear from the guys that played with Joe Capp, what he lacked in talent, he had something else that motivated everybody around him to be the best that they could be every game. He was one of those guys to get in your face, and from what I understand, he might fight you too. But Fran was not that kind of guy. He was a great quarterback, don't misunderstand me, but both of them had two different ways to make an impact on a team, you know. And so, like, Joe Capp, from what I understand, there wasn't a better leader to ever come through Minnesota other than Jim Marshall.
15: Yeah, that 60-for-40 thing, 60-for-40
16: thing still lives
15: to this day. Pretty amazing. Star, which flesh wound is still bleeding on you?
17: Yeah, Sam Darnold.
15: Sam Darnold, yeah. I think you have to look at that. The most recent Super Bowl winners are led by Sam Darnold now. So anyway, it's hard to get over that. And now chemistry, I'm a big believer in the chemistry of everything too, because we've had the Tarkentons and we've had the great quarterbacks here, like even Warren Moon or people who were, they're in the Hall of Fame, and yet they had 3 or 4 years crack at winning it here. So you have to wonder what wasn't there. What's the chemistry? It's either the coaching or the offense being played or the defense, whatever the case. Those some great players have rolled through here at the same time, and we haven't come up with a winning combination yet. And, you know, Sam Darnold goes out there. It's a perfect fit, but that mm-hmm. offense seemed to make sense to everyone in a running game that was to match.
5: But I
15: think that that's the one that hurts the most. I mean, being a Viking fan and a former player here, I think that that one hurts easily. But to lose the quarterback that won the Super Bowl the next year, it just sticks pretty tight.
16: Can I say something real quick, though?
15: Absolutely.
16: You know, we're talking about the players, we're talking about the coaches, but it's the game plan that I think they execute during that game. The game plan that they put together, it's got to take advantage of all the talent that you have.
15: Yep.
16: You can't go into a game plan and say, "Oh, we're going up against Joe Green or somebody like that, or the Iron Curtain or whatever you want to call them," and say we can't. When you got all pros up front that say, "What do you mean I can't?"
15: Yeah.
16: So when you sow that doubt into them from the start, you're at a loss right there. So, yeah. You know, you got to put that right plan in together. You got to execute that plan, you know, and take advantage of the guys, their abilities.
18: You know, he's going with this is back to that point where they didn't give him the ball.
15: Yes, we're going back to that Super Bowl.
16: Well, I'm going to be honest with you, man. If I was, I'm just going to be straight up with you. If I looked in the huddle and I looked around in there and I would say, who am I going to give the ball with to?
18: 44.
16: I'm going to give it to me.
15: Give him the ball. Give him the.
16: I mean, I got a better chance of that.
18: I'm giving it to you.
16: You know?
15: I couldn't agree with you more. I mean, it'd be just like Marshawn Lynch getting the football in the Seattle game against the Patriots instead of making that little pass, whatever. It's Troy Foreman. It's the beast, and there's no. It's a no-brainer.
16: Yeah, but that's what I've said. You think too much.
15: Yes, you do.
16: You know, and then that can cause you to lose. A lot of times that's what's happened.
19: That's why I try not thinking hard.
15: You've been good at that. You've been good at that, Justin. All right, Tyler, which one annoys you the most?
18: You know, for me, younger, I think, you know, David Ortiz was tough. But, the one that hurt the most, I think, is Kevin Garnett, because I was a basketball player, right? Mm-hmm. So having him go and watching him win. What, three in Boston, I think? Two or three championships?
19: One.
15: I think it was just a one.
18: Just one?
15: It felt like more.
18: They had a good score. That was like the first, you know, powerhouse. That one hurt bad because he left because of ownership, right?
16: Yeah.
18: So we screwed it up again because of Glenn Taylor. I was angry.
15: Yeah, that one, that one kind of didn't feel so bad for me. Because everybody kind of knew that the Wolves were going to give him a chance to go win. Because they basically, I think, resigned themselves to the fact that, yes, we've messed this up so badly, and you've given us all of this over the years, and we haven't figured out how to build a team around you. Let's try to at least get you a ring if we can't get one. So that's how I looked at that one. Did you sense that way?
18: You got to think I was a child, man. You had way more information than me at that time. I was just like butthurt that he was gone, right? He was my favorite player. So
16: I take my hat off to him for letting him go.
15: Yeah.
16: Because they certainly didn't do anything to help him. No. That's for sure.
15: Well, so did we get anything in return for him? When you let him go, but
16: a couple of
15: players, but, you know, draft picks and, you know.
17: Was that part of the Cassell Sprewell thing? Or no?
15: Well, he was part of that group going up to it, but then Sprewell backed out of the Wolves and said he didn't have enough money to feed his family when he turned down a whatever million,
17: 12 or 14,
15: multi-million
17: right?
15: dollar deal. And then no one
16: picked him up,
15: but he was done. He had the yacht in Milwaukee that he was running around on, and then, it just kind of fell apart from there. But, you know, KG may have been part of that problem too, because he had a tough time getting along with teammates, and, you know, Steph Marbury didn't, you know, wanted to be the guy and didn't want to you know.
16: They had a nucleus there, but if him and Steph could have put it together, they could have been done some things for many years.
15: Yeah, instead it turned out to be nuclear.
16: Yeah, like one was jealous of the other or whatever you have, but.
15: Right, Justin? Yeah,
16: they had that together.
19: I'm going to say Sam Darnold, but Kevin Garnett's not far behind. You know, Sam Darnold goes 14-3, 2 years in a row, same exact record, regular season. There's not many people that go 14-3 as a quarterback in the NFL and get let go. And then Kevin Garnett, I mean, him, because the Timberwolves were irrelevant before KG came along, and then he brought us to the Western Conference Finals and made him relevant. And he was, you know, one of the biggest superstars in the league. And then, so that one hurt. Just, you know, at the time, probably, 17, 18, 19 years old, is cool looking up to a guy like that. And then all of a sudden your hero's got both of them, but Sam Darnold.
15: Ah, all right. We've got more, though. There's so many more. Star brings up Brad Johnson. He goes wins the Super Bowl elsewhere. I mean, there's so much to get into on the weeds. Plus, there's a great event that Justin's outfit is getting behind. That's coming up. We'll tell you about that. But TWS Remodeling, what are we fixing today for these people out there?
18: Yeah, the deal that we're on right now is a flash sale for 4th of July. So, you know, we already have really great discounts that we can give people, but we're doing an additional 10% off of, including the other discounts. 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So that's why we're doing it. You know, if you need a new deck, some windows, a bathroom, a kitchen, a roof, a door, you know, we've got you covered. So TWSremodeling.com. Go on there, schedule your online appointment. 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And right now, it's even better because we just want to keep more business coming in for all of our people.
15: All right. 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
15: Welcome back to the Jim Bob Sports Jamboree, presented by TWS Remodeling and Trade Home Shoes. The superstar, Mike Morris, Chuck Foreman, Vikings legend, Justin Peterson of Tires Plus Buffalo, and of course, Tyler Gantz, the big man behind TWS Remodeling, all here. And Star, we're looking for a ride. We got to get...
17: Where are you going?
15: I got stuff to move.
17: Oh.
15: I don't really want to tell anybody where I'm going, but I want to make sure I could go there and get back.
17: Well, you're looking for something reliable then, of course, right? So you wouldn't want to be in some jalopy like you drive normally.
15: Correct.
19: I can attest to that.
15: I kept Tires Plus Buffalo. They're expanding because of my...
17: At least you got good rubber on the highway. That's good. I've got a place you could go to right now, and they don't deal in jalopies. I mean, they're the king of Ram, in fact. So Dodge Burnsville, which is in Burnsville, believe it or not. Cliff Road, 35W in Burnsville. And listen, they've got all the inventory. I'm sure you could find something down there, Jim. New or used... car or truck, you can probably find something on the lot. If not, they'll order one for you just the way you want it. But I've been doing business with those people for a long, long time now. We're doing new TV commercials, in fact, coming up in July. So we'll be on the map with some new cut-ups that should make you cut up. But make sure you see them because I couldn't look any dumber. Yeah, I've done that actually once. But it's a fun place to have known these guys all this time. They're quality people. They've got a quality service department, and they'll make you a deal. That's all there is to know, is that when you go down there, you're probably going to find something that will suit you, and for the right price, they'll put you in the car or truck you need to be in, follows along with your budget, and leaves you with a good trade value for the vehicle you were in. So Dodge Burnsville, 35W Cliff Road, and tell them the superstar Mike Morrison.
15: All right. We're talking about the most miserable trades, letting people walk away, however, in Minnesota sports history. And the room has been pretty unanimous in the Sam Darnold that was one. And it's never happened before in NFL history where a guy has been released by one team and then win a Super Bowl the next year. So that's another feather in the cap of Minnesota sports history.
16: And then we had another quarterback that, if he didn't get hurt, you know, could have been in... Daniel. What's his name?
19: Daniel Jones.
16: If he didn't get hurt.
17: That's a good point.
15: It could have been Sam Darnold versus Daniel Jones.
16: He was in the MVP talks and everything until he got hurt.
17: You're right.
15: God.
16: So it's not one, it's two.
17: And what if they tied the Super Bowl? See, they'd have two Super Bowl winners in the same game. No, okay.
19: Pretty sure Brad Johnson and Rich Gannon played each other.
17: They sure did. You're right. You're right. And
15: archival history there.
17: Okay. Not to mention Jeff Christie. They took their center down there with them with Brad Johnson. And he won. He was the captain of the offense, by the way, Jeff Christie. And they won the Super Bowl. Randall McDaniel also went down there, but they didn't get it done. But at least Randall wasn't there for the Super Bowl. He was there the year before. But Jeff stuck around for another year and got to the Super Bowl and won it. So, yeah.
15: Pretty cool. You yourself could be on that list.
17: I sure could.
15: Because the Baltimore Ravens, Brian Billick, called him to come and long snap because their long snapper got hurt, right? Yeah. Go ahead, fill in the blanks.
17: Yeah, I can't remember the guy's name, but he had a back injury, and Coach Billick got on the phone. This is the year after I was done. It was 2000. And he got on the phone. He goes, "Michael J., you want to come and long snap? We've got a big issue out here." And I said, I don't think so, Coach. He said, "Well, I'll tell you what, I've got it all figured out. I mean, we've got, what was his name? Anthony was their quarterback at the time, was in Dallas for a while. That's it. And how about that? Just stick around here. We got something for you. Donuts or something. We got something for you." But anyway, and he said, "I'm going to get Trent Dilfer." I said, "I'm good where I'm at." I said, "No, I'll be fine. I'm here. I'm going to stick around here." But that guy came in, and they had, I think, at the halfway mark, I think they were 5-3. the 16-game schedule, and I think Dilfer came in and only lost one time. And it was all defense, as we know. It was right. Ray Lewis right. and Ed Reed and those guys. But they won almost all their games with Trent Dilfer just leading the way and managing games and winning everything. Just they won the whole thing. So, yeah, there was a ring right there. So that's good. I sat at home. And
19: at least you don't have a tan line.
17: I watched the kids and, you know, made sure they had baths every night. And
16: why didn't you go?
17: I was, you know, 13 years, I was just, I think that's enough for me. And he said, you can fly in. I'll let you fly back out if you want. You can't do it that way. But he was willing to let me actually fly in and for the game, basically for like two days before the game and get the game plan right and then go in. And I could come home after the game. You can't do that. I mean, he said I could, but I wouldn't have been able to do it that way.
15: You wouldn't have been comfortable doing it.
17: No way. No way. You have to be in pads all week long and prepping the whole time. But anyway, it was pretty fun that he said, look, just get in here and snap, basically, and you can go home after the game. That was the funny part. And I just didn't know. I was ready to retire. I was done. That's all there is to it. You know, I just didn't want to play anymore.
15: Yeah. No, I certainly can understand that.
17: Yep.
15: It's not like a job where
17: I had 3 years in the USFL, too, before I played in the NFL. So, I mean, I had 16 years. That was plenty for me.
15: All right. Let's get back to the most recent dagger, Towns. And this Tim Connelly, who's the Wolves GM, Justin, supposed to be this guy that's going to be the guy. I don't know if he's the guy right now. I mean, granted, more can happen after we've talked here and recorded this episode, but as of right now, you gave New York a championship. You traded away a guy who could be a Hall of Famer, probably will be a Hall of Famer someday now that he has a ring, and Julius Randle and Dante DiVincenzo. Devo is on the shelf till the end of this upcoming season. And Randle, you couldn't find anybody in the league to give you anything for him.
19: They had to take a lesser draft pick and get rid of him.
15: Right, you had to throw in a first-round pick for someone to take him.
19: Correct, and take their second round.
15: Yes.
19: Yeah, amazing. He had to go, but, I mean, there's obviously a reason nobody wanted him.
15: He was great before. He had one bad playoff, and here's the problem, is that they all ripped him. Okay, correct. They could have just said it was a bad matchup against Wemby, and everybody'd buy into that. So you just all thrash him, and the players of the outgoing meeting, you know, well, we had a little problem in the locker room, you know. Just say it was a bad matchup for him. Didn't work. He wasn't feeling right. He wasn't 100%. Because now you're Tim Connelly. Hey, how'd you like Julius Randle? Well, let's see. You guys just thrashed him for 3 weeks. Yeah. We'd love to take him.
16: Well, it takes a lot more than one guy to win a championship. Julius Randle, of course, has talent, no question. Was he the best? Was he at his best? I didn't see him at his best enough. But he certainly was a darn good basketball player. And, you know, it's like the people you got around you. You got him. You can lose one of your top players and all that, and then it falls on him. And some guys meet their greatness because they got some really good people to help them reach that milestone of their ability. And so I think he's one of those guys. And so he might go to another team and
15: he'll be the next one.
16: Be the next one.
19: He'll be ring next year.
16: You know, so it's like, you know, everybody puts this on one guy. That's not the way it works. I mean, you got to have a guy in certain positions that are able to perform at a high level to keep you in play. But man, you know,
18: it didn't hurt me as bad because I mean, Cat was kind of a cancer. He had a really bad attitude. He was always whining, and I sat behind the bench at one of the playoff games, and just the way he spoke to his teammates, I didn't really like him. So that's why I didn't really.
16: Oh, really? I didn't know that.
18: I didn't really like how he was a teammate. So was where I didn't hurt as bad.
16: Those guys in New York, a whole different breed of dudes. Most of those guys from New York, they jump in his face. Yeah. You know, I mean, even that little dude. Love you know, Brunson. those East Coast face. Jersey, New York boys, they don't play that. You know, so I think when he got there, he found a different type of toughness. He knew if he didn't get it done, they'd be in his face.
19: And he's playing a lot different position, too. Like, on the outside, and he's dishing the ball a lot more than the outside shooter.
16: I think they held him accountable a lot more. I mean, his teammates. I mean, because, sure. Like, they had all those guys there. They came from Villanova, right?
15: Yeah.
16: Those teams, they, and you know, they come and knock you out.
17: A whole different attitude.
16: A whole different attitude. Hey, even at Brunson, he might be 6'2", but I think he'd get in his face because I have never seen that guy when he plays a game. He is dialed in from the start to the finish. And I'd like to see him smile every now and then. But
18: he doesn't get high. He doesn't
16: focused. He just pounded, you know.
15: Didn't care.
16: Yeah, he's one of those dudes.
15: I mean, and that's kind of what the Wolves tried to do when they brought Jimmy Butler here and tried to get Wiggins and Towns to realize you got to work at this. You got to play tough. And those guys, you know, didn't listen to him, and Butler went off and just said, forget you guys.
16: Yeah, I don't blame him.
17: There was more of an issue away from the court, too, wasn't there, between Butler and Towns?
15: Oh, yeah. Well, because he was telling him, look, you got to play. He'd get in his face, and Towns didn't want to listen to it.
17: Yeah,
19: and call him out in practice, and he said, pick your own team, and I'll get the leftovers and kick their...
15: No, he picked all the reserves.
19: Yes, correct.
15: He picked, like, 11 through 15 on the roster, and he said, this is my team. We're taking you on. And it was training camp, and he even called ESPN, and he had Rachel Nichols sitting at a hotel in downtown Minneapolis. He was going to go do an interview. He was the lead story on SportsCenter right after that, and he went, ran a practice, and he crushed them. Crushed Towns and Wiggins and all the rest of them.
16: Right. They don't have that.
15: And then walked off the court and walked out of practice. And Thibodeau, what was his name?
16: Thibodeau.
15: He just sat there and he smiled because he brought Jimmy in here to be the heavy. And it just didn't work.
17: Yeah. It's incredible. Like, if there was just one piece of the puzzle you could change about some of the best teams we've ever had here, would it have made a difference in the way the season came out? Would you have won a championship with one thing being different, position-wise or coaching-wise or whatever? What would have happened in 98 if it had not been Denny Green but Brian Billick?
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0: 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I asked Mike what piece of advice from a teammate or staff member has helped him out the most.
1: Honestly, it's going to sound pretty elementary, but what LaTroy, he just reminded me to have fun. Like it is the big leagues, and it's the game that all of us have been playing our whole lives, and this is ultimately where we want to be, but just reminding yourself that, you know, it's going to be hard to succeed if you're not having fun. So hearing that in Arizona from LaTroy was probably a huge piece that sometimes we just forget about it. You get so caught up in you know, focusing on success because that's what we all want. But I'd say more often than not, success isn't going to come unless you're having that fun, unless you're going out there and it's enjoyable. So,
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0: This is manager Derek Shelton. The lineup card is completed, my guys are ready, and it's time for Twins baseball.
1: This ball crushed, face to the wall, and see you later, home run. Ryan Jeffers with a three-run shot to left center.
2: Back, track, out of here! Luke Keyshaw's first of the year.
1: Swung on a miss, he struck him out. That's number 10 for Taj Prep. Bradley has been brilliant.
2: It's that ball high in the air, right field, might have a chance. Get up, and out of here! Josh Bell's third of the year.
1: One on and pulled to the right side. Blue for a base hit. Looks Lee Howe about it. And it's 3-1 Minnesota Twins.
0: Twins baseball is brought to you by Target, proud partner of the Minnesota Twins. Now let's head live to the ballpark.
1: Well, Target Field is ready for a follow-up to last night's spectacular game in which the Twins roared from in front to behind and back in front with a 9-8 extra inning walk-off victory over the Colorado Rockies. Hopefully a little more smooth sailing tonight for Mike Paredes and company. Paredes gets the start, still in search of his first major league win. Michael Lorenzen, who has the second worst ERA amongst qualified starters in all of Major League Baseball, will answer for the Rockies. It is bobblehead day here at Target Field. Byron Buxton bobbleheads have been distributed. Last year when they distributed Byron Buxton bobbleheads, well, the real Byron Buxton ended up bobbling his way to a cycle, the first and only cycle in the history of Target Field. So stick around to find out what Buck might have in store for us today. We've got Paredes on the mound for the Twins, Lorenzen for the Rockies. We've got Dan Gladden with your full starting lineups. We've got a Saturday edition of our national anthem. And first pitch is just around the corner. It's the Twins and the Rockies. Glad to have you with us right here on your home for Twins baseball.
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11: Well, welcome back to Minnesota Twins Baseball. Game two of this three-game matchup against the Colorado Rockies. Twins went in the opener in 10 innings, 9-8. Tonight it'll be Mike Paredes looking for his first major league win, making his fourth start. And for the Colorado Rockies, making his 17th start. 2-9 out of the year will be right-hander Michael Lorenzen. Give you the rest of the starting lineups, but first, our national anthem.

0: is Bata Kala Kalue with our national anthem. Here is tonight's starting lineup for the visiting Colorado Rockies, 32-50 on the year, leading off and playing center field, Jake McCarthy. In left field, batting second, Mickey Moniak. The DH batting third to be Hunter Goodman. TJ Rumfield, he'll bat fourth, play first base. Willie Castro, he's going to bat fifth, play shortstop tonight. Tyler Freeman at second base, bat sixth. In right field, batting seventh, it'll be Troy Johnston. Kyle Karros will be at third base, batting eighth. And batting ninth and catching will be Brett Sullivan. On the mound, 17th start, 2 wins, 9 losses, will be the right hitter, Michael Lorenzen. Here's the starting lineup for your Minnesota Twins, leading off. And in left field will be Trevor Larnick. Byron Buxton bat second. He'll be in center field. Cody Clemens gets to start at second base, batting third. Our DH cleanup hitter will be Josh Bell, brought to you by Marsden, your hometown cleaning team, keeping Target Field, that world-class facility, for 17 years and running. We thank you, Marsden. Batting fifth, catching will be Victor Carantini. Royce Lewis, hero last night, he'll be at first base, batting sixth. Brooks Lee bat seventh, plays third base. Shortstop tonight, batting eighth, it'll be Tristan Gray. And back in right field, batting ninth, will be Luke Keyshaw. On the mound, it'll be Mike Paredes making his fourth start. No wins, no losses. Little 4.05 ERA. Umpires, Shane Livensparger will be calling balls and strikes. Dan Merzel will be the umpire at first base. Crew chief Dan Bellino at second base. And Mark Rippinger, the umpire at third base. Twins have taken the field, and to get you started, here's Chris.
1: All right, thank you, Danny. Twins take the field in those gorgeous home cream alternate jerseys, Twin Cities across the chest. Paredes' first start here at Target Field. This series with the Rockies brought to you by Kemp's. Protein never tasted so good with Kemp's Protein Plus Milk, featuring 13 grams of protein. Grab yours today at Cub. Well, for Paredes, it's going to be McCarthy, Moniak, and Goodman here in the opening frame. A couple of lefties, and then the right-hander in Hunter Goodman. The Rockies offensively were silent last night, dormant until the eighth, and then they exploded for 8 runs in the last 2 innings. Shouldn't be a surprise. Their 111 runs scored in the eighth inning and beyond are the most in all of Major League Baseball. And one thing we learned, the scouting report, pretty accurate. They will chase and they will swing early, and particularly McCarthy, who loves to swing early and is riding a 14-game hitting streak, third longest active streak in Major League Baseball. And the way Paredes gets out, Danny, some soft contact and he will spin it. His strikeouts have all come on the off-speed.
0: Yeah, he's not going to blow up the radar gun at all. But he does have a nice little crisp breaking ball. Good tight spin on it. Locates it well. Have to pitch off the plate, get ahead of the guys. And like you said, these guys will swing the bats. So you don't have to kind of groove anything, expand. Go a couple inches off the plate, either inside or away, and get them to kind of just chase. We saw it last night. A lot of easy pop flies from the Rocky hitters early in the ballgame last night.
1: Yeah, a lot of the lefties popping up to the left side of the diamond. It was a 6-pitch first inning for Taj Bradley. And here is Jake McCarthy hitting .349. Over the course of his 14-game hitting streak. And McCarthy, a big part of the comeback last night. He had 3 hits, one in the sixth, one in the eighth, one in the ninth. That one was a home run. First pitch for Mike Paredes is swung on and fouled straight back, and we are underway. No balls and a strike to Jake McCarthy. Beautiful night for baseball. Some cloud cover overhead, not a lot of glare, so you don't have to worry about the reflection from the sun if you're in the batter's box here tonight. And a very nice crowd settling in on a very comfortable Saturday night in downtown Minneapolis. Good on-field workouts for both clubs today. The weather has been absolutely perfect. McCarthy out of Scranton, Pennsylvania. Legendary high school athlete in Scranton, and he takes high, and the count is 1-1. If I recall correctly, the high school retired his number, but not just for him. It was his dad, his sister, his brother. Everyone in the family wore the same number across all of the sports. And finally, the high school said, you know what? No one's wearing this again. I mean, this is the McCarthy number. As a breaking ball swung through, and the count is 1-2. Ball and two strikes. Paredes out of San Diego, California. Pitched at San Diego State, 18th round draft pick. Right-hander delivers. And a breaking ball drops just low. Good pitch. It's 2-2. McCarthy came over from Arizona where he showed flashes of really high-level play. Stole over 20 bags in three straight years. Kind of was worked out of their outfield picture, and he's found a new home. So fouls off the plate and up into the net, and the count stays 2-2. Diamondbacks were just dead set on Shoehorn and Alec Thomas in there, kind of taking at bats away from McCarthy. And McCarthy last year eventually spent most of his time in Reno. And now he's in Colorado and couldn't be happier, putting up nice numbers. 2-2, will have to wait. Time called. Paredes steps down the back of the mound. Traveling Grays for the Rockies, the home cream for Minnesota. Just underway, the 2-2 pitch. And it swung on and hit in the air. One of those lazy pop-ups, the opposite field. It's for Larnach to grab. He does just that. And ball off the bat like that, Danny, that's exactly what Mike Paredes and the Twins pitching room are looking for.
0: Saw a lot of that yesterday's ball game. You execute your pitches, you can dictate where the guy should hit the ball. And right there, a little backdoor breaking ball, that's the only thing you could do.
1: There's Moniak. Moniak has one idea up there. He wants to yank the ball into the seats in right field. He's turned himself into a good little power hitter. Former number one overall pick out of La Costa Canyon High School in California. He fouls away, and the count is 0-1. And Moniak has tailored his swing to do just that. One of the highest pull air percentages in all of baseball. No balls and a strike to Moniak. Just returning about a week ago from an ankle issue. And the 0-1 is down and in. One ball, one strike. The dangerous Hunter Goodman is in the on-deck circle. Saturday night game for the Twins and the Rockies. Already been a ton of action around the league. As the 1-1 delivered by Paredes, and this one's rolled towards first base. Scooped up by Royce Lewis, says, I'll take it myself, runs it all the way to the bag. And there are two outs, and here comes Goodman. You know, Paredes was over there, but you know, that's something that'll make Paul Molitor smile. He harps on it a lot, Danny. Yeah. The fewer exchanges involved, the better off you are on plays like that.
0: It's just a matter of hustling. I mean, a lot of guys you'll see field it and then just wait for the pitcher to get over there. And then, like you said, I got to exchange it out of my glove. Got a good feed to him, and then he has to catch it, step on the bag, eliminate all that.
1: Just run right to the base, and Royce put himself in a great position to do just that. Goodman takes a first pitch on the outside corner for a strike. Hunter Goodman, when last seen in the Target Field batter's box, was demolishing a pitch. It was a 1-2 pitch from Anthony Bonda, a fastball, and it was the second hardest hit home run in the StatCast era by a Rocky. 0-1 is high, one ball, one strike. He absolutely clubbed it. 22 on the year now, and 15 of those 22 away from Coors Field. The reigning Silver Slugger winner in the National League. Here's the 1-1 pitch. Swung on and hit high in the air, and that's tattooed. Deep left field, and that's number 23. Boy, that ball sailing into the third deck for Hunter Goodman. My goodness. Hunter Goodman with number 23, and you could chop that home run up and have home runs for weeks. It's 1-0 Rockies.
0: Yeah, Chris, hang a breaking ball there. That just was up in his eyes. And when you're hot, you're hot. And that's where he hit it last night.
1: There's being hot, and then there's just being good. And I think Hunter Goodman is just really good. What a swing. Here's T.J. Rumfield. They're going to measure that at 428 feet, 108 off the bat. That might be a little light, as high up as it went. Rumfield awaits, bats left-handed, and he takes wide, one ball, no strikes. There are some seats in the ballpark where you just don't truly expect to catch a baseball. And I think those are in that category. You probably would love to see one, but highly unlikely in that third deck. Not with Hunter Goodman. Pitch down and in, 2-0.
0: Well, they ended up not catching it because it hit the staircase going up there and then carom back out onto the field. Larnach had to pick it up and flipped it into the lower deck.
1: Two balls and no strikes. Don't want to let this thing snowball here. A two-out solo homer. There's a strike called, and the count is 2-1. Nice little sweeper. And again, the beauty of it is it's just a solo home run.
0: Bert used to say, when you give them up like that. Let the fans watch them. They're pretty.
1: The 2-1 pitch swung through, and the count 2-2. Well, Bert would know. He would be an expert. What'd you say? You used to tell him that you'd courtesy jog towards the fence?
0: Yeah, I'd go back there.
1: Make him look good?
0: Yep. And they can measure it from me on into the seats.
1: Two balls and two strikes. Love that guy. Paredes delivers. That one pulled into the right field corner. Get foul. That is going to land in fair territory. Rumfield takes the turn at first. Keyshaw digs it out. His throw to second base not in time. And Rumfield with a pull double into the right field corner. And the Rockies back-to-back two-out extra base hits. And Willie Castro will have a chance against Paredes here in the first. And again, here's where you need to eliminate any momentum, any crooked numbers here. You gave up a big home run. Okay, no big deal. Get out of the inning. But a two-strike double for Rumfield. And Castro's dangerous batting here from the left side. Has good power from the left side. Twins fans certainly aware of that. Pitch on the way. And a big swing and miss, and the count is 0-1. Castro this year is a lefty. He's hitting 252. 337 as a right-handed hitter. So this has been his weaker side. Putting together a nice overall year. He's getting the start at short today. Tovar is off. 0-1 popped up. Back at home over the third base dugout and into the seats. One bounces up above the concourse where a fan grabs it and hands it to a little redheaded kid. 0-2. See if Paredes can just end the inning right here. It'll be his 20th pitch of the inning. Rumfeld, slow afoot but powerful with the bat. He's at second base. Outfielder straight away. Infield fairly straight away. Castro can spray it around. Willie awaits left side. And the 0-2 swung on back up the middle. It's going to be the shortstop, Gray, cutting in front of Clemens. Throws to first, and he gets his opposite number to end the inning. But a run on two hits, a mammoth home run for Hunter Goodman, number 23 on the year for Goodman, who has more road home runs than anybody in the game this year. There were no errors and a man left for the Colorado Rockies. We'll keep it right here at Target Field and let you know that you can't spell triple without trip. Today's contestant in quick trips around the bases, Kate Polpeter. From Bettendorf, Iowa. The twin hits a triple. Kate, you win $600. You can spend that in whichever one of the Quad Cities you prefer. Compliments of Old Wisconsin. See your neighborhood Quick Trip for details. So good luck to you.
0: And don't forget, each Saturday home ball game, we honor individuals who inspire positive change across Twitch territory as part of the United Healthcare Community Champions Program. Today, we're proud to welcome Leanne Bieber. Leanne has dedicated nearly two decades to serving athletes and families through Special Olympics here in Minnesota, and you can nominate future champions. All you have to do is go to twins.com/community champions.
1: Heck of a deal, that Special Olympics wrapping up here in the Twin Cities. The last week has been the community full of athletes and advocates, and a really, really wonderful event. And hats off to the Twin Cities and all of the volunteers and the ambassadors and the hosts who pulled off that great event. Jake Bennett is on target. The Red Sox rookie left-hander picked up the win. Boston, a 4-1 win over the Yankees earlier today. Bennett allowed just one run on three hits across six and a third. It's brought to you by Target, proud partner of the Twins. So the Red Sox have taken two in a row from the Yankees. And, of course, Danny, you and I will be in Yankee Stadium coming up over that 4th of July weekend in the Bronx.
0: Yeah, looking forward to that. See how the Yankees are doing. Still no word on Giancarlo Stanton coming back and also Aaron Judge. So Yankees, I'm not sure they're missing them that much. They've got enough talent all around, but bench is cleared again with Boston and the Yankees. You can't go a series without those guys kind of having a little dust up.
1: Especially not one with Wilson Contreras involved in it, as Trevor Larnach leads off and takes a strike from Lorenzen, and the count is 0-1. Michael Lorenzen, big, broad-shouldered right-hander out of Cal State Fullerton, played some outfield early in his career as well, and he zips one over to Larnach for strike two. It's 0-2. I would go through his pitch mix, but we don't have time. He's got them all.
0: Just seven of them.
1: Think up a pitch. He probably throws it at least 6% of the time. Played for a bunch of teams. He is one of four active pitchers with over 400 games and over 1,000 innings. So the 0-2 is wide, 1-2. The other three, Scherzer, Verlander, and Sale.
0: He went to the Phillies second game. He threw a no-hitter.
1: Yeah, that was after he left Detroit.
0: Yeah, set the bar pretty high right there.
1: Here's the 1-2. Swung on and pulled sharply to second. Right off the chest of Tyler Freeman. Picks it up, throws to first base, throws it away. Ball bounces off the front of the dugout. And boy, Tyler Freeman made a meal out of that one, and Trevor Larnach's aboard. Well, when you've got an ERA that is in line with a convenience store name, you need the one hoppers to your second baseman to be turned into outs. Now, that ball was scalded. It was hit 104 miles an hour, but off the chest, Freeman couldn't
0: grab
1: it.
0: That hit him right in the chest.
1: Yeah, and then he compounded matters by throwing the ball away.
0: It hit him right in the chest.
1: Here's Buxton. Larnach at first base. And a tapper up the third baseline, 0-1. Danny, that has been ruled a base hit.
0: Not in my book. I got an E4.
1: Larnach's at first base.
0: I know what an error is. I went to my Lucas Little League game today, and I saw a whole bunch of them.
1: 0-1. I think that hit Byron on the shoulder. The crowd doesn't like that. That was up around the head of Byron Buxton. It was a changeup, up and in, and it glanced off Buck, and he'll take his base. So runners on now at first and second. And Cody Clemens into the batter's box. He has faced Michael Lorenzen twice. He's 1-for-2 with a home run. So two on behind Lorenzen. Nobody's out. Twins down 1-0. Trying to change that here in the opening frame. And pretty good about being productive early in games. They're middle of the league in terms of first inning runs. And this one smacked through the middle for a base hit. Larnach had to check up, and he's going to get the wave. The throw from McCarthy in center field, a big old rainbow, not in time. Larnach scores standing up, and we're all tied up at one run apiece. Cody Clemens wasting no time. That's the Dan Gladden scouting report. I'm getting a hit, and he ripped one right back up the middle to plate Larnach. Buxton stops at second. The line keeps moving, and the Twins have tied the game. They're not going to get a better pitch to hit than that fat and sassy cutter right in the middle of the plate, and Cody didn't waste it. Josh Bell's turn. 280 career hitter against Lorenzen, and he pops up the first pitch. Near third, Karros is under it. He makes the catch, straddling that line. That is the line of demarcation between fair and foul. Josh Bell, I think, would like to have that one back. Pitch that looked pretty good, Danny, and he just got a little overzealous, and he popped it up. So one out, Caratini bats. He has been smoking hot in the month of June, hitting .351, 8 extra base hits, and 11 runs batted in. He has Byron at second. He has Cody at first. Byron, decent lead off the bag at second. Caratini steps up into a strike in the count 0-1. Karros plays well off the bag at third base and deep. Lorenzen fairly slow to the plate. Castro just kind of nonchalantly in behind Buxton as the pitch sliced foul down the third baseline, and the count is 0-2. All of which is to say it feels like Byron could get a pretty good jump out there in second if he wanted.
0: Yeah, the shortstop Castro playing well behind him.
1: Got the backup catcher behind the plate in Sullivan. They do have a lefty in the box, so it's an easier throw, but there's nobody there to catch it right now. The 0-2, that's taken inside, 1-2. Byron has stolen third just a couple of times in his career. The first time he ever did it was to tie you in the Twins' all-time stolen base list. And you'd been prodding him to steal third base for years.
0: It was his first one in his career.
1: One ball, two strikes. Here it comes. Swung on, tapped towards the hole at second. Flagged by Freeman. Jumps up, throws to first, and Caratini is out. Nice job by Tyler Freeman to scurry after that one and pick himself up, pirouette, and get the out. Buxton's at third. Clemens is at second. And Royce Lewis had the game-winning hit last night. His first ever walk-off. Has a chance to do some first-inning damage. Little seven-game hit streak for Royce. 10 for 25 against Rockies pitching in his career. He had three hits last night. Career 400 hitter against these guys. Lorenzen steps off and stares back Clemens. Bottom of the first, 1-1 our score. Byron's at third, Clemens at second. Royce awaits. Long hold from Lorenzen. And the pitch, sinker strike, and the count is 0-1. 2-9 for Lorenzen. He's lost 11 in a season, but 9 matches a mark from two prior years. 76 innings to 65 strikeouts. Teams hit 340 against him. And a breaking ball down and away, 1-1. He has given up 13 home runs, and he's hit 5 guys. Infield is back, outfield is deep, 1-1. Looked out for his strike, that's the sinker, and the count is 1-2. Royce trying to pick up Byron and give the Twins their first lead. Two outs, two on. Here it comes. And it's down for a ball. And the proverbial deuces are wild. Two balls, two strikes, two outs, and two runners on. Lorenzen very methodical. Holds low and delivers. Swung on and fouled away. Fought that one off. That's the sinker he got a couple of called strikes with, and it's a pitch that I think Royce felt he couldn't drive, but it was too close to take.
0: He's got the command of a good sinker fastball. The changeup that he hit Byron with, he'll miss fire with that.
1: So what's the best place to hit that sinker for Royce? Right, Sam? Well,
0: you hope to get it up in the zone a little bit and be able to drive it. Yes, right center field, right center field. That's if the sinker's away.
1: And that one was away and down. And it was probably a ball, but Royce too close for him to take it. 2-2 again. Swung on and rolled towards third base. Caro's up with it, and he throws over the top of Clemens over to first base and retires Lewis. And the inning is over. Twins equalize 1-1 after one right here on your home for Twins baseball.
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1: Happy Saturday. Chris and Danny with you from Target Field, 1-1 after one. And Tyler Freeman will lead things off. He bats from the right side. Freeman playing second base tonight. Came off the bench in last night's game. Paredes delivers, and the pitch is in for a strike, and the count is 0-1. Tyler Freeman had a 17-game on-base streak. He snapped it Tuesday against the Red Sox. Back in the box, feet close together, and Paredes delivers, and that's a strike. And the count is 0-2. Freeman hitting 277. Been hit by a ton of pitches this year. 13. Leads the club by a wide margin. As he cues one down the right field line out of play, dove out after it. And Danny, if you lead the club and hit by pitches and Willie Castro is one of your teammates, yeah, then you're definitely doing something right.
0: Well, it seems like there's always that one guy on each club that leads their club with hit batters.
1: And by a wide margin. Pitch delivered, and it's reached out, poked into shallow right center field for a base hit. Again, he just dove out after that sweeper. It's a nice little piece of hitting there with two strikes by Tyler Freeman, and he's at first base. And Dan, if he stays where he is and he tries to just pull that ball, he's going to pull right off it, but he went right out and got it.
0: Well, the pitch part of that, that's a good 4 or 5 inches off the plate. But it goes to show you, I'm, you know, there's no more pitching inside. Kind of arch your bat. I can go ahead out of the luxury, lean out over the plate, and he did just that.
1: Here's Troy Johnston. Lee has his feet on the grass at third base. Johnston's way back in the box, Stephen Kwan style, and he swings and misses 0-1. I suppose if you pitch Freeman inside, you probably hit him, right? The way those numbers would indicate.
0: Stay up top on him.
1: And Johnston hitting 314. Back in the box, and he takes a pitch just off the plate. He tried to stay high. It was high and wide. Didn't miss by much. One ball, one strike. 1-1 ball game, a lot of action early. Just a little flat in the ballpark tonight. Long hold. The pitch is in the air to left center field. Larnach says he's got it. Tells Byron to hold off. Trevor puts it away, and there's one away for Kyle Karros. Boy, what a day at the office for Karros. He sat around. They said, it's your turn to hit. He grabbed a bat. He lined a double on the one pitch he saw. He got lifted for a pinch runner. And shower up. It's a productive day. Son of Eric Karros. He played at UCLA. Bats from the right side. He has had a great month of June. 6 multi-hit games in June. Runner bluffs from first, and Paredes steps off. That's his first disengagement. Rockies don't run a ton. Freeman is quick. 5 stolen bags thrown out 3 times. Paredes delivers, and this ball hit high in the air to left center field. Buxton loping after it, long way to go, and he grabs it in full stride just in front of the bullpens and on the warning track. What we have learned about Kyle Karros, I think he likes to swing early, Danny. He's seen 2 pitches in this series. He has a double, then a drive to the warning track. 2 outs here in the second.
0: Yeah, that hung up
1: Sullivan.
0: Just too much for him. But Buck over in right center field. Buck kind of tracked that down pretty easily.
1: Brett Sullivan had played 43 big league games over the parts of 3 major league seasons for a couple different clubs prior to this year. Tonight marks his 42nd game in 2026, so he's nearly doubled his career games total. He takes a ball. At one point, he was traded for Victor Caratini, who is currently the man behind the plate trying to get him out. I think that was a Milwaukee-San Diego swap. Throw over to first base. Freeman dives to the back of the bag. He's safe. Sullivan hitting 212. He's popped 4 home runs. He'll take some cuts. And the 1-0 is wide. 2-0. He's a Stockton guy, Danny. Mudville.
0: Mudville's in Stockton?
1: Mudville, the Casey at the bat. That took place in Stockton, California. That was the original Mudville. Mudville 9. Two balls and no strikes. Sullivan tips one into the glove. It's 2-1.
0: I get that in paperback?
1: Get that on vinyl, probably, with somebody reciting it. B-side will be who's on first, Abbott and Costello.
0: Mm.
1: Pitch on the way. This one rolled towards first, under the glove and off the glove of Lewis, and deflects into right field. Freeman heads up base running, rallies around to third as Keyshaw throws the ball back to the infield. It's going to be a single for Brett Sullivan off the glove of a diving Lewis. Now, if Lewis just missed it, would be one thing because Clemens was there to back it up. But it deflected off of Royce and out into right field. So they're now on the corners for the top of the order, Jake McCarthy. To first and third, McCarthy at the plate. Mike Paredes on the mound for the Twins here today. Some 32 pitches. We're in the second. 1-1 is our score. Rockies threatening again. And the pitch is pulled right towards Cody Clemens. First pitch at him. Clemens picks it up. He throws out McCarthy, which is Irish for first pitch swinging. We've played 1.5. It's 1-1 on your home for Twins Baseball.
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1: Bottom third of the order for the Twins. Brooks Lee, Tristan Gray, Luke Keyshaw against Michael Lorenzen. We're in the second. 1-1 our score. Hey, the brawl in the ballpark is coming off the top rope at Target Field on Friday, July 10th. 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This one lined into center field. McCarthy races in and grabs it about shoulder high. Good contact from Lee, but a line drive out to center. And there's one away here for Tristan Gray. When they said brawl in the ballpark, I was thinking about all the times we had to call for the medical kit up here in the booth through the years.
0: Kind of died down a little bit. We got to resupply it for sure.
1: Got to have clean bandages. Here's Gray. Lorenzen taps the rubber and delivers. And Gray takes a strike, 0-1. Lorenzen's a big dude, and he is a big, strong cat. And when he first came up with Cincinnati, he actually played some outfield for the Reds. Pitch in the dirt and the count 1-1. Came out of Cal State Fullerton.
0: Good baseball program there.
1: Got some old scores to settle with the Titans. Fresno State does.
0: Yeah.
1: You guys seem to battle about every year to see who would go to Omaha.
0: Yep, it was them, and then UCLA bumped us one year.
1: 1-1. That's taken high, and the count is 2-1.
0: They had a guy named Otten, I think, led the nation in home runs that year, and he showed up and made our ballpark look small.
1: Biden Field.
0: That was it.
1: The 2-1. It's below the knees, and the count 3-1. Gray should get a good pitch to hit. Gray played his college ball at Rice, another storied program. Wayne Graham was there forever and ever. That big old English R. Here's the 3-1 from Lorenzen. And it is taken for a strike, and Gray wants to challenge that.
11: The batter is challenging the call of strike.
1: So Gray thought he had ball four down and in.
11: The call is confirmed. Minnesota has one challenge remaining.
1: And Tristan just off about a tenth of an inch, so it is a full count. I was talking to Eddie Julian today about the ABS. You know, we discussed last night, Danny, I felt he would really benefit from that. Always seemed to have a real good idea of the zone. It's a 3-2 swung on a miss and grazed down on strikes. And so I asked him, I said, have you been helped by that? I feel like you always got rung up on those called strike threes that were just off the plate that they would call a strike and you had no recourse. And he said he hasn't been that aggressive using it because he feels selfish. He doesn't want to, you know, waste a challenge and harm his team. But he said something really interesting about it as Keyshaw, the batter, takes a strike. He said he feels like the ABS has made the umpires so much better. He said, don't you think the umps are better? He said, I feel like they make the adjustment and that they've never been more accurate than they are right now. 0-1 is off the plate away, 1-1.
0: Yeah, I see some improvement. I think what you're seeing also, Chris, is a lot of younger umpires around the league.
1: One ball and one strike to Luke Keyshaw. And Lorenzen fires, and this one rolled back up the middle. That's a base hit for Luke. Attaboy. He takes a look into center. Hard turn at first base, and he settles in with a two-out single. Third hit for the Twins, and here's Larnach, who singled and scored in his first trip.
0: Somebody needs a hit. Luke Keyshaw does. He's hitting right up the middle. Snaps the 0-15.
1: Now, this is a spot where I'd love to see Luke
0: run.
1: I just think it's such a weapon. And it's a part of the offense the Twins have been lacking of late. They have been clobbering some home runs. Now, I know it's dependent on pitcher a little bit, catcher a little bit. But, boy, I'd like to see him aggressive. There's a pitch wide, and it's 1-0.
0: Yeah, I look at it a different way. If you're a base runner, base stealer, it doesn't matter. You know, Pudge Rodriguez behind the mound. Is Lorenzen hurt?
1: Yeah, he came off the mound funny, Danny, and Sullivan saw it, and he looked at the dugout. He told him to hold up. But he came off that mound very awkwardly. That pitch was a good 3 feet off the plate. It was a changeup. And again, they waved the trainers back. So whatever it is, I think Lorenzen's going to try to walk through it. But to your point, if you're a base dealer, you're a base dealer.
0: Yeah. I don't care who's behind the plate. I don't care who's on the mound. Yes, you can read a slide step. You don't run when they do that. But more times than not, pitchers don't like it. They like to stay with their routine if it's a leg kick.
1: Keyshaw at first, two outs for Larnach, one ball, no strikes. And the pitch is off the plate away again. So a couple of bad misfires here, and it's 2-0 to Larnach.
0: Just watching Keyshaw, he's still learning that part of the game, even though he's got the good speed. Every time that pitcher starts to deliver the ball to the plate, he takes a half a step back to first base.
1: This time he kind of shuffles off as Larnach takes a strike. That was the sinker. That's really been the one pitch that Lorenzen has been able to locate. And he's been able to get it down and in, that front door sinker to the lefties. Keyshaw crouches off the bag at first, not going. And a little tapper to the right side of the diamond. Picked up by Freeman, and he throws to first, and the inning is over. And the Twins leave Keyshaw on base. We played 2-1-1, our score. We'll check in with John Vitas next on your home for Twins Baseball.
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15: 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Andrew Morris was the More Than a Jersey guest today and told us what it was like spending part of his childhood living in Alaska in a town less than 1,000 people called Chivac.
16: That's out by on the Bering Strait, so if you go about 10 miles out on the river, you can kind of go out and see where, like, the land bridge was, where Russia and Alaska used to connect. But yeah, there was one car zoned by the school. Yeah, I mean, there was a big lake in the middle, which everybody would ride snowmobiles on, and then we would go and, like, jump on the ice and try to break it. My mom didn't like that, but it was, like, an ancient sport called kayaking, they said. That's what they told us.
15: Yeah, I Googled that, Chris. Nothing came up, but what an experience for Morris. I mean, that must rival life in Montana.
1: Well, we used to jump around on the ice as well. We didn't have a fancy made-up word for it, though. We just called it being dumb teenagers. But, yeah, I find it interesting that you Googled it. I'd love to know how you spelled it, or if that was a trick maybe that they would play, you know, on the outsiders. As Andrew detailed, it wasn't always rosy in the village there. But one car in the school owned the car. What an experience, and he's had a bunch of great ones in his life, make him the guy he is, which is a very interesting human being. Here's Mickey Moniak. 2-2 our score. Pitch on the way from Paredes, and it's wide for a ball. One ball, no strikes. Got born right before 9/11 in New York City. Mom, a pageant queen, runner-up Miss America, a singer and performer. Oregon, Alaska, Colorado. College at 16. There's a swinging foul tip, and the count is 1-1. Andrew Morris, fascinating human and a very good pitcher. Paredes working a Moniak, one ball and one strike. And the pitch is on the way, and it's chopped towards Lewis. Takes it on a backhand. He'll flip this one to Paredes. A little deep to take it himself. 3-1 to put out. We told you Moniak is up there trying to pull the ball in the air to right. Well, he's pulled the ball on the ground up the first base line in both at-bats. And now here's Hunter Goodman. And Goodman has been peppering the third deck here at Target Field. He's homered in consecutive days. Has about 900 feet of home run and crushed a hanging breaking ball for the Lone Rockies' run of the ball game back in the first. Goodman from University of Memphis takes a strike, and the count is 0-1. Grew up in a small town near Memphis. Multi-sport athlete in high school, as you would expect, and he crashes this one into left center field. That one's headed for the bullpen, and that ball is gone. Hunter Goodman, wow. That one sounded like a 30-odd six as it came off the bat and ended up in the back of the Twins bullpen. That's number 24 on the year for Hunter Goodman. And no two ways about it, 108 off the bat, 428 feet. And I'm starting to think the pitching plan for Hunter Goodman might have to be revised.
0: Well, last time it was a hanging breaking ball. This time was an elevated fastball. And like you said, that had a different sound.
1: Very different sound.
0: Well, he scattered the guys in the Twins bullpen.
1: He's going to have to pay for the damage to that wall.
0: You know, they put on a purple cape for celebrating a home run in the dugout.
1: Does anybody else get to wear it, or does Goodman just wear it around all day long as the pitches fell away?
0: It looks like something that Prince would wear.

0: all the time about being up in the clubhouse and hearing a sound. And the only time he'd ever heard it before was Babe Ruth, and he ran out, and it was Josh Gibson. Oh, that was a sound. Willie Castro stings one into right field. He hits a line drive right at Luke Keyshaw. Keyshaw catches it, and the inning is over. Another astonishing feat of strength from Hunter Goodman. He has a pair of solo homers. It's 2-1 Rockies after 2.5 on your home for Twins baseball.
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0: Bottom of the third, Byron Buxton leads off. Facing Michael Lorenzen, who hit him with a changeup first time up, stranded him at third base, a check swing, and Byron did not go. It's one ball, no strikes. 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Buck takes a fastball strike, evens the count 1-1. With two homers today, Goodman now just one shy of Buxton, who has 25. Schwarber leads the league. He has 29. Is a pitch down. It's 2-1. And Danny, you made a great suggestion during the break. I think Hunter Goodman, home run derby, match made in heaven.
6: Well, I'm sure he's going to the All-Star game.
0: Should be. 2-1 in the air to right field. Shallow. Troy Johnston lumbers in underneath it. He makes the catch. And Buxton pops out the other way. Here's Cody Clemens, who knocked in the Twins' lone run with a first-inning single. Before he bats, let's take 10 seconds for station ID on your home for Twins baseball.
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0: Clemens from the left side swings and fouls down the third baseline. The count 0-1. 10 career games now against the Rockies. This is number 10. Hitting over 375 with two doubles, two triples, two homers. The 0-1. And that's a strike on the inner half, and the count is quickly 0-2 on Cody Clemens. Nice crowd is filled in the lower bowl behind home plate. Scattered folks stretched out. The upper deck, outfield grandstand. As Clemens watches low, and it's 1-2. The wind and above the left field grandstand is pushing the flag straight in. That doesn't always indicate how the ball is affected by the wind, but the flags are really whistling up there on top of that third deck. The 1-2 fouled away down the third baseline. Up into a sweep. 1-2 is our score. 1-2 is our count. Two runs on five hits for the Rockies. A run on three hits for Minnesota. Big Michael Lorenzen.